0: point with Jalen. If you tack on the 2 years now, it's $70 million a year. He's not a $70 million a year player. Could he be a $55 million a year player? Yeah. They just can't tack on those 2 years at $55 million. It has to be at 70.
1: Well, I think the has to be at 70 is because that the players always get the max. So this is kind of where I was going back to my original point, Joe, is that what do these NBA owners start saying amongst themselves at these league meetings that they have? Hey, we're done paying the max automatically to players. If we need a bid and there's a bidding war for a player and money comes down to be the factor, then so be it. But the offer is not going to be the max. This is just where I'm going that based on what the NBA owners are talking about. James Dolan, his New York Knicks won the NBA championship, and less than a week after, the parade hadn't even happened yet, and he's already talking about the second apron and how hard it is to run it back with this team given the new CBA rules and the regulations that come with that. So you can say the owners are being cheap. Yeah, sure. And I wouldn't push back on that per se, just in terms of what the players should get the money that they can get, the most money they can get. But I just think that the NBA owners will start to push back on that and say, hey, we're not paying you $70 million. We'll pay you the 50. Yeah. And then there's a negotiation period. Maybe he goes to the market and tests the market, and the Portland Trailblazers say, hey, yeah, Jalen, we'll pay you $70 million. And then the Celtics either get off that same contract, match it,
0: they let him go.
1: And Jalen Brown accepts or goes to Portland in that scenario.
0: And then you can blame Jalen for choosing the money, not the team for not paying them.
1: Well, I'm not going to get on a player for choosing money. If somebody handed me a check, Joe, for $70 million.
0: Do you want to play for the Blazers or the Celtics?
1: Well, he's already won a championship. He already has finals MVP. So, I mean, at what point? Yeah, you can win it again. Sure.
0: Oh, I would look differently on Jalen for that. He's got all these other enterprises outside of basketball. Why does he need the money?
1: Well, he also does his own branding. He's not signed to these lucrative Nike, Jordan contracts like his counterpart, Jason Tatum, is. And that's not a knock to either one of them. Just two different approaches for the stars to go about it. Either have your own brand or you go to Nike or Jordan or Adidas or whatever other company and sign the contract.
2: Me and Jake had a similar discussion earlier this week, and we put it into car terms, I believe, Joe. And I thought you may enjoy it, but the Boston Celtics, and compare them to Charlotte or Portland, whoever it may be, would you rather be the assistant manager at, you know, a luxury car brand or the manager at, you know...
0: Well, can I give you one? I was in the auto business.
2: Well, that's what I'm saying.
0: I worked for, like, the Honda, Nissan, and, man, you flipped car. It was amazing. But when you work for the luxury car, it's like you don't move as much.
2: Does Jalen Brown want to, you know, be the manager of his own, you know, but it's going to be Portland or it's going to be Washington or one of these places, or is he going to be okay being the assistant manager here, but it is, you know, a BMW. This is, you know, a Rolls Royce of a franchise, the Boston Celtics.
0: More incentives and more turnaround and more.
2: I'm still of the belief that it can be, you know, resolved and he can stay here. But I do think there is something to Jake's point that if it's about the money, he's not here long term, I don't think.
1: I just don't think the Celtics, given what they've talked about with second apron, maybe they offer it, but if they offer it, what are they going to build around? And they've already told you this. Like, we've talked about numerous times on the show, Joe, about the repeating tax and what the Celtics are going to do. We've all been under the assumption the Celtics were never going to make this major splash this offseason and get an add to this Brown Tatum nucleus because they were going to go into the tax and that would be financial death for them for building a team. And I just think when you put it in that term, how can the rest of the league follow suit? The owners don't want to spend the money. That's... We can say that confidently because when do owners ever want to spend the money? They want to try and save the money to invest in another year or just make their bottom line look better. So if that's the case, they're going to want to keep it low and work their way through it and see what the market is for some of these other players. All right. And have themselves fix it, pretty much.
0: Got it. I like it, Jake. Kind of what I said, but not at all.
1: Eventually.
0: Kind of what I said, but actually not even a little bit. Oh, that made me laugh. All right, we got to go to break. Julian Edlow texted me, and I said, hey, Julian, do you want to come on the show? And he said, yeah. So we're going to talk to him in like 15 minutes. We'll break that. We're going to talk to Noah Dalzell as well, find out what's going on with her, the local side of things. 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I'm Joe Murray.
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0: All right, Red Sox losers today. They lost 8-6. It wasn't good. And at the World Cup, well, we're trying to do good things at the World Cup because there's games happening right now. And right now, Bosnia went 3-1 over Qatar. Swiss, they beat Canada 2-1. Morocco 4-2 over Haiti and Brazil 3-0 over Scotland. Later on tonight, Czechia and Mexico. South Africa, Korea. Headlines brought to you by, join 98.5 The Sports Hub for the big match this Thursday at the Dubliner. Presented by Michelob Ultra, the official beer sponsor of FIFA World Cup 2026. I'm Joe Murray.

0: the rim. Deep three. Violent two-hand slam. Wow.
1: All right, back here on 98.5 The Sports Hub. We got all Celtics happening, and we'll get into some of the Red Sox stuff coming up in just a little bit. Julian Edlow, he is of DraftKings. He was listening to the show, I assume, and sent me the latest odds on Jaylen Brown's next team. Hi, Julian. How are you, sir?
2: Hi, Joe. I heard you open up the show talking a little bit of gambling. I said, hey, we just put a Jaylen Brown market out at DraftKings Sports. I might as well text that over to you. And look, here we are talking.
1: Boom. Great. You can share the odds. I mentioned who just the favorite was, but could you tell our listeners who the favorite is and some of the other contenders that were on that list?
2: Yeah, let me, I just got to pull it up on my tweet. But I mean, just to start off the bat, the Celtics being plus 110 is something. You know, usually when we open these next team markets on DraftKings, which these markets are not legal in Massachusetts, the next team markets are kind of limited states, so you cannot bet it here if you're listening in Mass. But the team that the player is on generally opens the favorite, and you're laying juice on them. Like LeBron James was minus 250, bet out to minus 500 to stay with the Lakers. We have a Kawhi Leonard market up. He opened minus 155 to remain with the Clippers. Jaylen Brown's plus 110 just to stay with the Celtics, which is kind of crazy that we've gotten to this point where at least the market, and these are, you know, it's not like pricing a game with power ratings. This is the money line. This is the total. This is just, these are made up numbers, just like the NBA draft that we saw last night. But to give plus money on just Jaylen Brown to stay with the Celtics is pretty wild, and means that the perception and the reports that we're seeing is that he's more likely to move. So we saw the Evan Mobley stuff from Chris Mannix, that report. Cleveland Cavaliers are second on the board at plus 350. We've seen some rumblings with New Orleans, a Trey Murphy package, DeJounte Murray maybe. Pelicans are plus 450. And then it's the Clippers at plus 800. Rockets, we know he has the Ime Udoka connection with Houston, plus 800 as well. Atlanta, we know it's Jaylen Brown's hometown, and that could be a place where he wants to be the face of the franchise, plus 800 as well. And then after that, it's Portland, who has been linked a little bit at 14-1, and then you go down and down the board.
1: What do you think, Julian? Take the gambling hat off for a second here. What do you think is going on in the Celtics' mind regarding Jaylen? Is it maybe comments from the offseason? Is it the structure of two wings at max money? Is it the fact that he has an extension that could give him $114 million while he has 3 years remaining on his current deal? Like, what do you think it is that the Celtics or the new ownership or even Brad, for that matter, even dangled Jaylen Brown in the trade for Giannis?
2: So I think we're dealing with one of three things here. And I think the reports are getting a little bit out of control. Like, we had people like Brian Windhorst who, you know, 3 days ago were saying that Jaylen Brown was not going to be moved. And then it's the front runners for Giannis. And, oh, even if it's not Giannis, they're probably going to move him anyway. I think we've gotten a little bit carried away with that, unless these conversations that Brad Stevens referenced in his end of season press conference that he referenced after the first round of the draft last night, he said he's been having these candid and open conversations with Jaylen Brown. Well, if he's not telling us that in these candid and open conversations, Jaylen Brown enjoyed being the man last year so much that he kind of asked out to have his own team, then okay, this all makes sense. And if he is asking out and doesn't want to be here, then you should probably find the best deal and move him. So that's an option. Then there's the option that maybe they just want to upgrade talent at a position of need. And Giannis would be a position of need. Brad Stevens, in his end of season press conference, referenced multiple times, we need to generate better looks around the rim. Giannis generates better looks around the rim. So maybe it's just, okay, we can upgrade talent here with Giannis. Let's look to do that. And if that's not the case, then we're going to pass and hang on to Jaylen Brown. I think we could easily be there now. They came up short with Giannis. Jaylen Brown's a professional. He makes 50 whatever million dollars a year. If you make that kind of money, you can handle being put out there in a trade. It doesn't work out, and you got to come back and do your job for the Boston Celtics next year. I think that could be the case as well. So I would say those are the most likely situations in my mind. And I, like, if I was betting the market, I would bet the Boston Celtics. I think that they wanted to try and upgrade him to Giannis, and that he should be coming back next year, unless Jaylen Brown told Brad Stevens in one of these conversations that he wants to be moved.
1: All right. I don't want to get you in trouble. You work over at DK Sportsbook, so I just...
2: I'll watch my words.
1: Yeah, and I just want... If your boss says anything, just blame me. What do you think about Giannis's relationship with Kalshi? And you even mentioned the reporting yourself. So I didn't even say it. You mentioned it. But it was a little... I'm not going to call it suspect, but Chris Haynes saying, yep, he's definitely going to Boston, or, you know... real reports. These weren't like, you know, talking heads like me, you know what I mean? These are like reporters with, you know, that talk to a lot of people and go, you know, source both sides, you know. Just do you think that the reporting regarding the Giannis trade impacted marketing and bets?
2: The reporting does impact marketing and bets. I think that's an easy answer, because what are people betting it off of? They wake up and see on ESPN and on Twitter and wherever reports that, let's say, okay, so now the Celtics are the front runner for Giannis. They're going to go to and I'm not going to speak for Kalshi, but I'll speak for DraftKings. They're going to go to DraftKings Sportsbook and bet Giannis to go to the Celtics. When we woke up on whatever that was, Monday morning, Giannis to go to the Celtics was plus 120 on DraftKings. By lunchtime, it was minus 170. By the time it came off the board, it was minus 240. So people bet Boston. That's where the money went. The last time I checked, from like the last 24 hours before the trade, I think it was 88% of the money on the Celtics. That's because people were pushed that way because of the reporting. Now, if you're asking me if there's anything sketchy with the reporting to influence markets, that is a no for me. I don't think reporters are influencing markets. I just think they got this one wrong, and they get a lot of things wrong. That doesn't mean they're not great reporters, but all reporters get these things wrong sometimes. It sounds like Milwaukee was more interested in a package of things that they could be more flexible with than a big contract of Jaylen Brown that might not want to be in Milwaukee. So that makes sense to me. I don't know where all that steam came from. I don't know how close, none of us know how close the Celtics actually were to getting a deal done that was built around Giannis and Jaylen Brown. But from a reporting standpoint, that picked up steam really quickly. And, that's because I believe there was something to it. The wheels were in motion there. But at the end of the day, I think that there's a really strong chance that they just wanted to upgrade to Giannis, and they try and build this relationship back with Jaylen Brown.
1: All right, dude, before I let you go, I got to ask you a football over under here. can't let you go without that.
2: That was easy. I got off quick on the Jaylen Brown NBA stuff. Well, that was fine.
1: Well, you basically said yes, Joe. Yeah. Yes. Yes, they influenced the market, and a lot of bets came through.
2: Not in a dirty or negative way.
1: Okay.
2: But yes, reporting absolutely influences how people bet the markets.
1: Yes.
2: Which in turn influences the press.
1: Yes. Oh, okay, one more. Do you
2: yes.
1: Do you now have trust issues with reporters after this?
2: Not trust issues. I just think that you can't. Because reports are picking up steam, it doesn't mean that you can go and bet something, for the same reason that, let's use a sports game. If you had Red Sox money line this afternoon, you probably felt pretty good in the seventh inning, up 6-3. Things changed and they lost that game. So I don't have a lack of trust in reporters. I think they're doing their best to get the story right. I think these reporters want to get it right because it looks good on them. Mm. So they have contracts. They want to be the next Woj. Like, they want to make money on a big deal by getting these stories right and being the next guy. So I just think these reports are, they can't be trusted with certainty the way that, you know, back in the day when Woj for ESPN would literally tweet out the next draft pick and that was the guy that was going to go. Those were crystal clear certainty, but that's a different time and also a different market compared to these trades.
1: Yeah, okay. I just know other guys, RJ Bell and others, have done that before. So I just want to, you know, just throw that out there that there can be sometimes, you know, like, hey, Joe, what's your favorite Chinese restaurant? I'm going to say Kowloon every single time, right? But there are other mm-hmm. good Chinese restaurants. It's just that, you know, Kowloon's my guy and I'm biased towards it. It's no different than a reporter saying, oh, yeah, just to steer bets. But I'm going to drop this now because you have your side and I have my side. And I'm always suspect on all these people because I feel like they all have deals on the side. Anyways, Bruce Thornton off the board first in the second round here. Before I let you go, Patriots over under odds. I've seen them at 11.5.
2: They're 9.5, Joe.
1: Oh, you got 9.5.
2: That's across the market, I think. They're 9.5.
1: Oh, baby.
2: Schedule's much tougher.
1: Dude, over. Over. What are your thoughts?
2: It's going to be a much tougher year. They're going to play some tougher teams. They're going to not pull out the amount of games that they pulled out last year. I think the win total's right on it. I think they're appropriately priced this year. I would not I don't have a bet on the Patriots win total, put it that way. That said, I think they have some regression here. Not that they're a worse team, but they're going to have worse luck, I would say, and a tougher time winning games against better teams. So I think they're going to be right there as a 9-10 win type of team that should make the playoffs. But now you have the Bills, like, at minus 125, I think, to win the division with an easier schedule, with probably just as good of a team, probably a better quarterback. I would say that the Bills probably win the division, if that is an anti-Patriots take for you, even though I'm staying away from the win total.
1: Okay. I'm going over, baby. I don't schedule.
2: Well,
1: don't
2: I mean, that'll give you
1: me.
2: A fun season. You get to root for the Patriots, right?
1: Schedule don't scare me. And I already, just so you know, we haven't even done football yet with you yet. But it's Super Bowl or bust is the saying on the night show.
2: They set a pretty high. I mean, the only way to improve upon your season is literally to win the Super Bowl, right?
1: Yeah. So any conversation that we have on this show, I will be steering the media bets towards the Patriots and the over, and nobody pays me for that anymore.
2: All right. Well, maybe you can get it up to 10.5 for me so that I can bet the under.
1: You know what? Oh, so okay. All right then. Well, I'm going over, and I'm going to
2: see. That's how it works. Nobody's getting paid. Money influences markets. You go bet that over, and we'll see if it moves.
1: All right, Julian, appreciate you listening, man. Have fun this summer. What are you up to? Anything good?
2: Oh, I start vacation after tomorrow. NBA draft was my last thing for a little while, going away, and very much looking forward to that. I'll be back after July 4th. NBA Summer League, college football, NFL, all that good stuff over at DraftKings Network.
1: All right, well, we'll be blowing up your phone before football season, so enjoy some time off, man. We'll catch up soon.
2: All right, sounds good. Thanks, Joe.
1: Guys, he's Julian Edlow, everybody. DK Sports, DraftKings Sportsbook. I took it easy on him. Whatever. Hey, we're going to talk to Noah Dalzell. She's also at the RBC Center today. And the Celtics are on the clock. Pick number 10, Skaz, I believe, tonight. I shouldn't say they're on the clock. They have pick number 10 tonight. Did you see? I just saw everyone's heads just move. Why don't we take a break? We'll get back on clock, and then we'll talk to Noah Dalzell in a little bit here on 98.5 The Sports Hub.
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1: Red Sox lose 8-6 today. 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Bosnia 3-1 over Qatar. 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Morocco 4-Haiti 2, and the Scots got shut out by Brazil 3-0. Later on tonight, Czechia in Mexico. 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
1: All right, we're back here on 98.5 The Sports Hub. I'm Joe Murray. We just were discussing a lot of Celtics stuff. And mentioned that they have the 10th pick tonight. In the second round of the draft, it is now a two-night draft. A couple of names off the board. Bruce Thornton. Richie Saunders of BYU. Isaiah Evans is off the board. I know some people are interested in him potentially being available. And Malik Thomas just off the board. So the Celtics about six picks away. And joining us right now on 98.5 The Sports Hub is Noah Dalzell. You can check out all her work at CLNS, Celtics blog. She's doing podcasts everywhere. And she joins us from, I believe, the Arbeck Center. I know you guys were there last night. Noah, how are you tonight?
5: I'm good. Thanks so much for having me. We're home tonight watching on TV like everybody. We did hear from Brad Stevens at the Arbeck Center yesterday.
1: Yeah, and that's enough now. They're like, all right, everybody, go home.
5: Yeah, they're like, get out of here.
1: It's the second round. Well, we have a lot. Many of our listeners, Noah, have been like, where's Noah? Where's Noah? And I know you're enjoying your summer, and now we're back to work tonight. But before we get into what pick they could make tonight, what were your thoughts just yesterday on everything with, you know, the fallout from the Giannis, the trade, and Jaylen Brown, and, you know, Sham saying things today, and Windhorst saying things just a little while ago before the draft. Like, what is Noah Dalzell's feelings on what's going on with the Boston Celtics right now?
5: Yeah, that's the $1 million question. And honestly, I try not to be inflammatory in my takes and all that, but I don't see a world where Jaylen Brown is back on this team next year. And I never would have thought that I'd be saying that. If we had done this a week ago, I would not have had this stance. And, you know, unpredictable things happen all the time in the NBA, and in relationships can be mended and directions can change. But I know Brad Stevens pretty well, and I've sat through many Brad Stevens press conferences. And the last thing that I expected is for him to not provide, like, some clear assurance that, like, Jaylen is fully an important part of this team moving forward. And so I was starting to feel like, okay, they clearly firmly offered him for Giannis, but maybe that's just an isolated thing where it's, you know, this is a Hall of Fame player. You want to go get, you know, try your best to go get that guy. But I don't feel like it was just for the Giannis thing. I have a sense that there's more here than maybe we even know right now. And I expect at some point in the next few weeks for a trade to occur unless something drastic happens here.
1: No, what do you think? Why do you think he's not long for the Celtics? I'll give you a couple scenarios, but is it the money? The fact that he has 3 years remaining, I think the Celtics like that deal because they signed that deal. I don't know if they like the extension. That's where I'm at on it. Do you think it's the fact that now it's the second time they've publicly put him in a trade discussion?
5: Honestly, like, this is just me speculating. I don't think the $70 million 2 year, you know, $140 million 2 year extension is why he would request a trade right now or would end the relationship right now. Like, he has 3 years left on his deal. He's being paid handsomely. Of course, it's something that he'll want come July. But that does not feel like a relationship ending thing. You know, he said on a stream last month, you know, if it was up to me, I would be in Boston for the next 10 years. So I don't think he's unhappy here. He just wants to mix it up for no good reason. I think there's a very realistic situation where he knows he was offered for Giannis. This is not trade rumors or discussions. This is a firm offer, right? That's what Shams reported, and by all indications, it's an accurate report. I wouldn't be surprised if Jaylen walked away, you know, from those conversations and from that firm reporting and said, you know, hey, I'm coming off of the best season of my career. I won Finals MVP 2 years ago. You know, I've been one of the best players on the team for a decade, and I continue to find myself in this position where I'm on the trading block. And I know Jaylen, right? Like, this is not somebody who is just kind of just, you know, no skin off his back. Like, he takes these things personally. He's used them to be better and to be fueled and all that. So it's possible that simply being included in the discussions for Giannis was kind of a last straw. It's also possible that him and Brad talked about the direction of the franchise over the next few years, and they have a really good relationship, and Brad made it very clear they've communicated pretty consistently since the season ended. And maybe Jaylen wants to be the guy and be the number one guy and wants a scenery change, and his heart has changed since he made that public proclamation that he wants to stay in Boston. So I don't know. I'm sure we'll learn. I'm sure we'll have more conversations and more reporting and all of that. But I would have to think that some of this is coming from Jaylen's side. because there's just no reason to be to make a desperate move. And again, nothing's happened yet, and maybe they keep him, and this whole thing is kind of an overreaction. But the way everybody's kind of talking behind the scenes and the way that Brad was sitting at the podium yesterday, I get the sense that it's not just coming from Boston's end, that perhaps Jalen wants a new scene as well.
1: All right. I know you tweeted about this, but Jaylen Brown is in Cannes, I believe. Is Jason Tatum there too? I don't know. I feel like I saw something on that.
5: One of my mentions were saying that. I don't know. I don't even know what this event is.
1: Yeah. Okay. Me either. And I think, Skaz, didn't you say there's some sort of event going on over there or whatever? He mentioned it to me off the air. I think I feel what you're saying. Maybe this is being steered a little bit more by the player, and maybe they're trying to do a solid for the player here. Like, it's happened before where they, Brad Marchand, just across sports, they sent him to Florida and he won a championship, right? They put him in a good situation. Yeah. He made a lot of money. Maybe that's what's going on. I don't want to speculate it, but has anything really been positive regarding the Jaylen Brown trade scenario? I mean, even Jason Tatum's catching strays now, right? As, hey, how come he's not sticking up for him?
5: Which I think is ridiculous, and I'm glad you brought that up, because in what world is Jason Tatum going to go online right now or do an interview about something that's privately happening between Jalen and Brad and the organization? We don't know if, you know, for all we know, Jalen wants out, right? Or for all we know, this is something that Jason has no idea what's going on. From everything that I know about Jason Tatum, he's not one of those star players that's sitting in the GM office, you know, deciding what the next move is going to be. So the expectation that he'd be, like, publicly discussing something that really no stars in the NBA do. Like, this is not that's not a common practice. I don't know where that came from. I think it's just part of, like, this fixation around their relationship that the media has, which I understand where that comes from. And, you know, I'm sure we've all kind of fed into it at times. But right now, he's not a part of the conversation in my eyes. It's just a question of, you know, what does Jalen want? What do the Celtics want? And the big thing for me is, are there good trade packages out there? Because I would have to imagine that if they put him in an offer for Giannis, they knew that there was also a real chance that Miami was going to secure that acquisition, right? Everybody knew there was two teams in the running. And so they didn't budge. They didn't want to add Ugo and Baylor and all these additional picks. And so what was the alternative, right? It's not like they're going to be completely blindsided and they didn't get Giannis and now we're stuck with an angry Jalen and we didn't consider that, right? Like, that was something that they planned for. So that's what I'm the most curious to see is, if they do move him, what else is out there? Because I've heard that he has really high trade value right now and that it's much higher than it was, you know, a year ago at this time. But we won't know for sure until a move happens.
1: All right, we're talking with Noah Dalzell. The second round is underway, and the Celtics will pick shortly. I'll let you go here in a little bit here, Noah, for that. But it looks like Trayvon Brazil off the clock. Another guy with a lot who could lob. You could lob it up to that guy, and he can dunk. Just wanted to get into last night and the Celtics pick. I'm a big fan of this kid at Houston. He was coached really hard. And is it Senek or Senak? Chris Senek? Is that how you say it?
5: Tanak, I think.
1: Tanak, okay.
5: I was looking up some Houston videos.
1: I think he can play right away. And listen, I'm not a scout, whatever. This kid's tough, and he's one of the best. He can rebound, but he is this tip-back guy. He tips so many balls back. I think he can play right away. Like, I actually think, although he was a freshman, and I know I hear a lot about Amari Williams, who's older. Like, I don't know. I think he can play. And I personally think they got a really good player here at 27 that, if you look at his freshman class, was one of the top six guys in there and was the number one center. Like, I don't know. Brad seems to know what he's doing here. I like the pick just in general because he was coached hard in college.
5: Yeah, I like the pick. And honestly, I don't watch a ton of college. I always preface my opinions on the draft selections with that. But one thing that I've learned is that the primary thing that the Celtics do is make sure that they bring in guys that have good character, good work ethic, that are very coachable. And you've seen that with Baylor, with Ugo, with Luka Garza, with really all the fringe or role players that they've brought in over the last few years. They've all kind of punched above their weight, right? And they've all been a big reason why this team has been able to win games that maybe last year they really shouldn't have. And so, yeah, this guy seems like he has a high motor, very athletic, very, you know, 7'5 wingspan. That's something else that they look for, is guys that have the length and kind of the intangibles. And everything that I've heard about him, I talked to some people that covered him in Houston, like, this is just a great guy, very coachable, hard worker, very, you know, that I love that line that Calvin Sampson had about, you know, you never see an ounce of bad body language from him. Mm-hmm. I think you kind of learn a lot about a person those kinds of things. So I would be surprised if he played in year one. Brad kind of said that yesterday too. He was like, you know, we hope we're going to be good enough that an 18, 19-year-old can't make, you know, their way into the rotation. Yep. But I think they thought that Ugo was not going to play last year. Like, they really didn't expect him to end up playing 15 minutes a night and at times far more than that, right? So I'm curious to see. I mean, I'll be out there for the entirety of Summer League, and certainly he's kind of at the top of the list for me as far as figuring out what this guy can bring to the team. And most importantly, I just wanted them to get another big, because every year I look at the bigs and I'm like, okay, who are they going to get? And then they draft a wing. And I'm like, we have enough wings. Like, we need a big. So I'm glad that there's some roster balancing now.
1: Just my opinion on the kid, he is a big. He's probably he needs to maybe gain a little bit of weight, but I think he would be an impactful rebounder, especially on the offensive end. But, hey, I can't wait for Summer League, because if he can follow up on some of those three-point shots that they're taking, it will be great for him. Just finally, the pick will be coming up shortly. Two bigs have now gone off the board. Bubba Miller from Cincinnati, he goes to the Clippers. Thunder's around the. Do you think they go after another big, or do they look for some sort of playmaker or even a shooter like Ryan Conwell out of Louisville?
5: Honestly, I'm not sure. I wouldn't even be surprised if they traded back, or if they did that. They've done that a couple times now, where they trade back and acquire more picks. Brad said the two needs that they have now is like one more kind of quick guy in the perimeter and a little bit more front court depth. Because of how young Sanak is and the fact that he is kind of viewed as a more developmental prospect, I wouldn't mind them just grabbing another front court player. Kind of like how the Spurs drafted two bigs in the first round, knowing like, okay, one guy's injured and so we have insurance with the other. Like, I like doing that because you just don't know who's going to pan out. So that could play. But also, you know, I don't know what Sam Hauser's future holds. It's never a bad idea to get the next great shooter in the mix. So I guess we'll see. But either of these selections, like anybody in the second round is probably spending their first, you know, year, maybe 2 years in Maine on a two-way contract. So it's not anybody that's probably going to impact the team right away.
1: Yep. They love shooters, though. They're all available. And I'm always interested in the European kids. Jack Cahill is another kid out of Germany. Would be very interested. I think he committed to Gonzaga and then ended up moving on. So, all right, Noah, we'll get back to work. Thank you for joining us here, and we'll catch up probably during Summer League at some point.
5: Awesome. Thank you so much.
1: Hey, thank you for being flexible. Appreciate it. It's Noah Dalzell, everybody, and she's covering everything. And go check out their podcast, CLNS, all that. All right. 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I love the picks. So although it's the second round and some people don't care about it, I still think there's talent there, Skaz. And maybe I've watched a few of these guys. Henri Vissar is still available, Skaz. He's that big from North Carolina. Again, I hate North Carolina bigs. But he's right there, and he's 7 foot tall, and you can't teach that. Well, go to break. I'm Joe Murray. 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

0: right, back here on 98.5 The Sports Hub. I'm Joe Murray. Well, there's watch parties everywhere going on. And my guy George over at Apex, you guys got a big watch party happening. What's up, George?
1: Joe, what's going on, brother? How are you?
0: How you doing? What's going on at Apex Entertainment in Marlboro?
1: Yeah, man, we're super excited. We're a couple days away. We got a pretty cool watch party with France and Norway. Some of the best, you know, Mbappe is one of the best soccer players to ever live. So to be able to watch him and celebrate, I think it's pretty awesome. My buddy Nick D'Angelo over at Boston Beer, we kind of put this together a couple months back, and I'm super pumped that it's finally here. We got some really cool raffle prizes. You know, Boston Beer, Sam Adams, Truly, sponsored by Truly, but they'll all be there giving, you know, prizes away and a Boston prize pack with some tickets to a Red Sox game, maybe a brewery tour, just a really cool opportunity to come in, hang out at Apex, do some bowling, maybe throw some axes afterwards, but, you know, watch good soccer.
0: You guys had any Scots come through there?
1: We had a couple the other day, and it was pretty cool. Where I am in Easton and my in Mansfield, in the area that I live in here, they cloned a couple of the statues around both of the towns, so it was pretty big news.
0: Nice, man. So Apex, 50,000 square feet of pure fun. What am I?
1: Yo, over 150,000 square feet of pure fun. Wait, not to interrupt, I apologize.
0: No, are you growing?
1: Yeah, every day.
0: You're always growing. Hey, remember that big burger that we had? What was that called?
1: Dude, so we had a single, double, triple, and a quadruple patty burger with like a pickle cream sauce and some, it was fried pickles. And some onions on it, like crispy onions. It was awesome. But speaking of Burger Show, we are launching literally on Friday the adult kind of, I know I can't, I don't know if I get in trouble using this word, but Happy Meal. So you're going to come and be able to order the box, and it's a burger and fries, and you get to choose between a Truly, a Sun Cruiser, or a High Noon. And it's like an adult Happy Meal.
0: Whoa.
1: Yeah, and you get a prize from, respectfully, you can get some sunglasses from High Noon or a signature Sun Cruiser duck, only

0: you know, found at Apex Entertainment. But, yeah, pretty pumped about it.
1: If you were to get a wrestling Happy Meal, what would you want your wrestling Happy Meal to be?
0: Oh, man. Joe, that's a whole show we could do on that. You know, like first prize out would be like a pair of like Yeet sunglasses.
1: Oh, Yeet, yes.
0: Yeet sunglasses.
1: Right? Yep.
0: And then maybe the Ultimate Warrior arm bicep bands.
1: I was going to say
0: tie off.
1: I was going to say Slim Jims.
0: Oh, you could snap into it big time. Yeah.
1: Yep. Maybe a paper belt. Or like
0: I'd love that. We'll see. We'll see if we can work on that.
1: Or a King of the Ring, like crown. You know.
0: I love it. I love all
1: that's great. So this is all going down on Friday in Marlboro at Apex Entertainment.
0: Yeah, Friday 3 to 6.
1: I'm going to be in Marlboro this weekend for a big, big card show. So
0: yeah, I'll see you on Saturday. I'm super excited.
1: All right. Well, I'm going to see you. But on Friday, though, when does this all go down again?
0: So we're 3 to 6 on Friday. Mm-hmm. Obviously, anybody can come in. You know, our summer hours just kicked off. So we open at noon every single day, especially during the week now. And we'll be in the main bowling area, mm-hmm. with Sam Adams, and then I think afterwards I'm probably going to go upstairs. I don't know if I can give it a plug quick, but we just opened up Apex Axes, and it's very exciting to go up there and to check that out. It's 7 digital axe bays with like 15 different games on each bay, and you just throw in quality axe at good wood, and you can get a drink, get a signature menu up there. Exclusive to the axe throwing area. It's pretty neat.
1: Wow. I could throw a good axe, man. Just get the anger out, you know. just get up there. All right. Well, I might stop by on Friday then. How about that?
0: Always welcome. You know that.
1: How's that sound? I might, so people can come there.
0: Yeah, I love it.
1: They can, maybe I'll make the Joe Happy Meal, which...
0: Yeah, we could do the McMurray Burger.
1: Oh!
0: We could make one of those.
1: Oh, don't get me going.
0: We'll have one ready. If you call me, it'll be ready by the time you get there. You're going to be right behind us.
1: Yes,
0: at the card show. We can make that happen.
1: And my drink of choice is a Arnold Palmer, but maybe we could make our own version of one. Like a half Truly, half Sun Cruiser, half I don't know if they want us mixing them all, but I will put it all in one bucket if I have to, George.
0: I love it. And you can buy, we just got these things from High Noon too. Not to be an absolute plug machine, but you can do like an ultimate bucket where you can get like, you know, obviously in Massachusetts, you got to get 2 drinks per person, but I have these giant buckets that were distributed by High Noon. So 6 people on the lanes, you could all order 2 High Noons and I could deliver it to you in this giant bathtub filled with, you know, ice cold High Noons.
1: Mm. I would like that. I feel like I should. Next time I see you, we should play the song. It's just the plug machine. His name is George over at Apex. He's just the plug machine. I'm kidding. I love you. You know that. But you know what, George? Nobody would know what was going on if you didn't call. Besides the ads that you can hear my voice on. I'm cool about it. So, hey, have you ever seen Holland, what he looks like, dude? He's like 6'4" and he's massive with a ponytail and he flies around everywhere.
0: Yeah.
1: Are you in on the World Cup yet? Have you been watching?
0: Yeah. So, you know, I got to tell you, business has been great because of it. And traffic on my ride home on 495 has not been too bad. So as long as everybody has a good time, you know.
1: But hey, listen, we're not here for a long time. We're here for a good time.
0: Just for a good time.
1: All right. Apex Watch Party this Friday. The doors open at noon, but it's from 3 to 6. And hey, you might even see me there.
0: Joe, always welcome. Thanks so much for letting me come on and talk about it. We'll see everybody at Apex Entertainment 3 to 6 for the watch party on Friday.
1: You got it, George. We'll see you this weekend, buddy. Thank you, man. Appreciate you, bud. There's George. Yeah, were we there for that, Skaz, when me and George were just eating burgers on the air?
2: I mean, which time?
1: Well, there's that, and then there's... well, I like that Happy Meal idea, by the way. Maybe we'll ask Riley what her Live Free or Rye Happy Meal would be later. Teaser, but she went to the North Shore today, where I live and I vacation at. And let's just say that she might have saw something that was greasy. Mm. All right, we'll hit the headline here. I'm Joe Murray. The NBA draft. The Celtics are on the clock. Why don't we do the pick first, Gaz? Then we'll do in or out and have all that fun stuff here on 98.5 The Sports Hub.
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1: All right, Red Sox lose 8-6 today. They now play the New York Yankees tomorrow. 4-game series. Nobody really wants to have that happen. World Cup action, a lot going on. Right now, Mexico. Show me the score, please. Czechia and Mexico, no score, 1 minute. South Africa, South Korea, 0-0. 3-1, Bosnia over Qatar. Swiss, 2-1 over Canada. Morocco, 4-2 over Haiti. And Brazil, 3-0. The big team, guys, Morocco has been awesome. They're really good, huh? And then the Celtics are on the clock right now. 10th pick in the second round. We'll tell you what happens next. Headlines there brought to you by Boston Prolotherapy. Don't let joint pain keep you off the court, course, or trail. Eliminate that pain with Dr. Franke of Boston Prolotherapy. I'll get it right. I'm Joe Meyer.
2: 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Ah!

0: All right, back here on 98.5 The Sports Hub. We'll get to In or Out in a second here. I just trying to clean up all the stuff that we've missed over the last 10 minutes or so. I know there's this Jaylen Brown stuff that's really, really out there right now. The Celtics have made their selection. It is Dylan Mitchell from where, Skaz? Where did Street Team Joe say that he knew where he's from?
1: St. John's.
0: Dylan Mitchell, forward. Third team Big East last year, a ball handler. Can move good. If I can give you like my dude, he does like 360 dunks and windmills. He's a flyer. He was like an 8'7" guy. Maybe can give you a double digit in scoring. He's a little bit of a rebounder, but we'll pass the ball. But a better defender, and I would say athleticism more than anything, Skaz. He's not a great shooter. He's just more.
1: This is what the Celtics do. He's 6'8". He's long. He's just athletic. Turn him into a basketball player.
0: Exactly. I don't want to call him Jordan Walsh because Walsh was a young kid, right?
1: Yeah, he's a little more polished and he's probably a little more athletically gifted too. He's bigger, 6'8". He's also a Montverde guy, Montverde, depending. You know, we're doing all the Cabo Verde stuff, but that elite. High school out of, I think it's in Florida there, but Cooper Flagg, Derek Queen, Cade Cunningham, like Scotty Barnes, like the list goes on and on. So this is a guy who's supposed to be a legit player. Obviously a little, ways away, but 6'8", has played under, good coaching, was at Texas and Cincinnati and St. John, so bounced around a little bit.
0: Yeah, but three schools is another thing.
1: Yeah, it's a little interesting there, but is that just, do we have to get used to that now? Because that's what college sports are. Guys are just going to be seeing three colleges used to be kind of a big deal, character concerns. But nowadays, I feel like that's just you look at that and say the NIL.
0: So like on the real, we're talking, hey, listen, the Celtics just made a draft pick. I'm going to give you my analysis on the draft. So we'll do that. And I'm sorry for the people that just missed our little segment there in the breaking news on YouTube. But the Celtics have made a selection here. In the second round, and they have drafted Dylan Mitchell out of St. John's. Super athletic guy, 6'8", good defensively. He is not really an offensive player. He does not have a jump shot. He played at three different schools. I would say high energy role player would be my prediction for him. An athlete. Scores because of his defense. There were some other names that were on the board that I may have liked a little earlier. The pick before them was Jack Cahill. He's who I liked out of Germany. This is an athlete kid that can probably fit in somewhere. I don't have a lot of upside for this player. And he really can't shoot. So we'll see what they did with that one. They went with him over Vassir, who was available, a 7-footer. And you can only offer a two-way. So if you draft some of these other guys, you might have to give them a guaranteed deal. The Celtics already have 15 roster players. So they missed out on a couple of guys here, but I think it came down to the two-way versus one-way player situation here. That's why I think they drafted this guy. And he's a role player. I don't have a lot of expectations, but an athlete who's been well coached, I don't have a lot of upside. But the fact is he's does not have a jump shot and he played four real years of college. I don't love the picks, guys. But I want to be realistic of why they did it.
1: Because they're going to cut him.
0: And they're not going to offer him a two-way contract, right? Are they going to offer this guy? Like, that's what I'm saying. If you draft Vassir, right, you have to give him a contract.
1: I almost wonder if guys start going undrafted.
0: Because of that. Exactly. But they're going to take a shot on him.
1: Where's Jake Seymour when you need him to fix the NBA?
0: But this kid is going to probably, he'll help like at Vegas, right? He'll help probably.
1: Oh, he's going to play a lot of minutes in Vegas.
0: He'll play in Vegas. He'll probably be on the Celtics' main team, but without a contract. And maybe he fits into a contract. I don't know. Maybe he's one of those 10. Maybe they look at him as maybe a 10-day contract guy late in the season. So here we are breaking down second-round picks. I didn't really have this on my I don't want to use the word bingo card anymore, but I want to be realistic about what they drafted. This kid's not signing.
1: I just got a text from our draft expert, Kyle Irving, who covers the NBA draft in all things NBA. For Underdog, texted, Dylan Mitchell is Jordan Walsh 2.0. Awesome defender, great athlete, can't shoot for us.
0: Does that make
1: me kind
0: of say
1: you're
0: that?
1: Pretty spot
0: we?
1: On, Joe Murray.
0: And again, like, I only know him because St. John's went on that huge run,
1: and
0: right?
1: No one on that team could shoot.
0: He was a great athlete, though, I will tell you. And Walsh is turning into a player. I don't know if he's going to
1: be.
0: But
1: Jordan Walsh is probably younger than this guy still.
0: Yep, you're right. You're right. Like, that's the upside for Walsh, right? Is that Walsh is probably $5 million this year, $6 million?
1: Something like that,
0: I mean, first-round pick, right? He gets big money. The difference between Sanak and Mitchell, Sanak was a freshman last year who got his ass chewed out by Kelvin Sampson every single night, but rebounded like no one's business. Like, dude,
1: he's a legit rebounder.
0: We haven't really talked about Sanak. Everyone says, oh, yeah, he's not going to play this year. Am I the only one who thinks he will?
1: He certainly could. You see any other big men on their roster, Joe?
0: Well, I mean, they probably have, like, Amari Williams, I think, can play screen.
1: He's 7'2" now.
0: Yeah, that's right. He's grown. What I'm saying about Amari Williams is you can put Amari Williams on the court, and he can screen, he can rebound, and he can pass. Does he have any offensive game? No. And they wanted him to be what Al Horford was, right? A guy that you could throw the ball into at the foul line and then find an open guy for a shot. I get why Amari Williams is on the team.
1: We have a little bit of NBA.
0: Yes, I just saw that. Yeah, why
1: news? Don't we? You think it's breaking news?
0: Yeah, you know why? Because it's somebody that people wanted the Celtics to get.
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0: Beef Stewart. The Pistons are trading Isaiah Stewart to the Grizzlies for 3 future second-round picks. It clears salary cap space. Ooh. Could they be interested in potentially Jaylen Brown? Would the Celtics trade Jaylen Brown to Detroit?
1: For what? What the hell do they have that you want?
0: Well, I wanted this guy.
1: That'd be an awful trade.
0: Yeah, there's nothing there. 3 teamers. Well, they have cap space. How about that? They have cap space.
1: Yeah, they're going to add another guy who can't shoot.
0: Well, Jaylen can shoot. Come on.
1: Yeah, he can drive to the... That's what Cade can do. I mean, talk about redundancy.
0: You're right. I'm just floating everybody out as a... You're a Jaylen Brown candidate.
1: I'll take Durin for him. You want to do that?
0: No, you're a Jaylen Brown candidate. Ooh, Jaylen Durin? Well, they're not giving up on him already, are they?
1: No, he's
0: well,
1: 22.
0: It is one all-star for another, right? Isn't that the idea? Like, if you float... Okay, this is now an activity sketch. Here we go. Let's do this. Let's have fun, all right? Do you want to have fun? Everybody... Isn't it Jaylen Brown's... It's a bidding war, right? Isn't that what the report was? Bidding war for Jaylen Brown. Let's just go around it. What does Brooklyn have? What does Brooklyn have?
1: Nothing.
0: Okay.
1: You want Julius Randle, Joe?
0: Well, no. Well...
1: No.
0: No. Not for Jaylen Brown. The Knicks, you're not doing it. How about the 76ers? You dealing with them? Is it Joel Embiid straight up for, would you do that?
1: I'm sure with Maxey and Edgecombe, it'll fit right in over there. No redundancy there at
0: okay,
1: all.
0: Okay, great. Toronto.
1: Scotty Barnes?
0: I'd be interested.
1: They're not trading you Scotty Barnes.
0: I'd be interested.
1: Yeah, they're not.
0: Bulls.
1: I'd take Caleb Wilson for him.
0: Yeah, me too.
1: Yeah.
0: Cavs, we already Mobley.
1: You tried to, get half their roster for him.
0: So the Pistons we're done with. How about the Pacers?
1: No. Well, choose your guy over there. McLemore? No, he's in Los Angeles now, right?
0: Mathurin's gone. All those cards are gone, too. Bucks, not happening. Hawks.
1: Maybe. Onyeka Okongwu. Great package down there. Nikhil Alexander Walker.
0: From there.
1: Oh, yeah.
0: Well, they get the kid Johnson, right?
1: Sure. He hasn't been in trade rumors forever.
0: What about Charlotte Hornets? Can you get Knipple?
1: Sure. Why not? Yep, they're going to trade you the rookie of the year, basically.
0: Miller, Knipple, give them all.
1: You want Lonzo,
0: I mean,
1: they just LaMelo,
0: built,
1: I should say? You want LaMelo?
0: Yes, I do. They just built the whole team. Why not just give it up for Jaylen Brown? Let's just keep going around the NBA. Orlando. What would you want from Orlando? You want Paolo?
1: I mean, I'd take him. They're not going to give him to you. He can learn how to shoot, too, though.
0: Jaylen for Paolo.
1: One of the more inefficient players in the NBA, Paolo, unfortunately.
0: He's so big.
1: He's huge.
0: He's like, is he growing out?
1: He's just not great at basketball for some reason, which is very frustrating.
0: Wizards. Oh, Anthony Davis. Yeah. Last I didn't say it, but people kept sending that to me last night.
1: Yeah, I don't know. The same people that want to trade for Anthony Davis have not been doing too well lately, Joe, from what I've been hearing. Some would say the worst.
0: It's stuck in the studio a little too long.
1: Sure. I mean, some would say not long enough, but who knows?
0: How about Denver? What's Denver have?
1: Your guy, Jamal Murray, Joe.
0: Would you do a swap, Jaylen?
1: No.
0: Not me either. Okay, thank you. Let's just keep going around the room. Minnesota Timberwolves.
1: I'll take Ant, please.
0: You wouldn't take Nas?
1: No. They're not giving. They're, no, no.
0: Nas and...
1: What, Gobert?
0: The Soimu.
1: Yeah, they just gave him a contract.
0: The Thunder. How about the Thunder?
1: No.
0: Would you take Jet?
1: Sure, why not? Yeah, he had a great playoffs.
0: Would you take him for Jaylen?
1: Probably, yeah.
0: Me too. That would not go over well here.
1: Why would they? Why would Oklahoma City do that?
0: Well, they get out of Chet. And they
1: so what? And they get an aging guy that plays the same position as their two-time MVP?
0: Never mind. Portland Trailblazers. Would you want Shaedon Sharpe or Scoot?
1: Scoot? Oh, man.
0: No, I'm out on Scoot now.
1: Yeah, I know. You have a problem with Scoot after a couple of late game smelliness there.
0: You know I called it that night.
1: Oh, Joe, it was one of the it was rotten seafood. It was hot trash on the sidewalk. It was
0: so
1: blatant.
0: True.
1: Yeah.
0: It was so true. Utah. Walker Kessler.
1: I mean, he's a free agent, but I think
0: You could do a signing trade.
1: Sure.
0: Right?
1: Sure. Yeah, Jaylen for Walker Kessler straight up.
0: Would you do it?
1: Ace Bailey. Who else can we get from them? Ace Bailey was awful last year for long stretches.
0: Would you do Ace Bailey and Walker Kessler for Jaylen Brown?
1: No.
0: Me either.
1: You want to give me Darren Peterson? Okay, let's have a conversation.
0: Darren Peterson.
1: They're not, dude. Danny's not giving you Darren Peterson.
0: Golden State Warriors.
1: You want Jimmy Butler?
0: Do you?
1: No. Perennial loser.
0: Guess,
1: most overrated player of his generation.
0: Would you do Kawhi Leonard for Jaylen Brown?
1: No. He's too old and he's not out there enough.
0: I think
1: their best route forward is to keep Jaylen Brown and to move
0: too.
1: Other pieces.
0: Me too, but I want to do the exercise so we don't get more calls. Okay? just with the Clippers.
1: What about Jokic? We didn't mention him. Would you trade him for Jaylen?
0: Jokic is going to get like $80 million, isn't he?
1: So I heard someone say they wouldn't trade Jaylen Brunson for Jokic. So I just...
0: Wait. I would trade Jaylen Brown for Jokic. Let's just get that out of the way.
1: Someone said they wouldn't trade Jaylen Brunson for him. So
0: what's this contract for Jokic that's coming up?
1: Oh, he's going to get
0: $80 million a year, right?
1: Yeah, ish ballpark.
0: Tatum and Jokic. I don't care who else is on the team. Yeah, you could. This kid they just drafted, he can play with that.
1: Sure. Yeah.
0: Yeah. Sure. Go ahead.
1: Where's your guy Shulga at? He can get out there.
0: Max Shulga, he's a baller. Wait, real quick. They're not trading Jokic.
1: No.
0: They're not trading
1: Stan Jokic. Kroenke is winning.
0: What would the deal be? Murray and for Brown and...
1: Who knows?
0: Yeah, it would work. All right, just continuing the activity here. Because, you know...
1: A root canal.
0: It's not going well right now for me. How about the Lakers? Austin Reeves?
1: He's younger. They're not doing that.
0: He's a big. He's just not as good. Phoenix, what do they have?
1: You want Devin Booker, Joe?
0: Not for Jaylen. I think he sucks, Devin Booker.
1: He doesn't suck.
0: You talked about...
1: He was very good in the Olympics.
0: Do I think Devin Booker's better than Mitchell, Donovan Mitchell? I do.
1: Much.
0: I do. But who's more of who has less important stats than Booker?
1: Yeah, I mean he's right up there. He's on the Luka, you know, plan.
0: If we look at Sacramento, I like Domantas Sabonis. Do I think that they could trade their trade exception in Sam Hauser for Sabonis? Why would Sacramento do that?
1: Would Sacramento do anything?
0: It's not Jalen.
1: They're Sacramento.
0: What I'm saying is if you want Sabonis, you can do it without Jalen. I know the money is there, but no. Dallas. Do you want Klay Thompson?
1: No.
0: Do you want Kyrie Irving?
1: No, certainly not.
0: Do you want Gafford?
1: Nope.
0: They're not doing Cooper Flagg, so they're out. Then here comes the Houston Rockets. Would you do Amen Thompson and Şengün? See, I would.
1: If you're getting Thompson and Şengün, you could probably convince me of it, but I still don't. I don't
0: love the deal.
1: No, I think Şengün is brutal to watch.
0: Ooh, I like his game, though.
1: He doesn't play defense.
0: European player, all offense, no defense.
1: Less than zero defense.
0: He's what.
1: If you thought Vucevic was bad, he's a worse defender.
0: Just about to say that.
1: And he looks worse out there doing it, if you can imagine that. He's younger and more athletic and somehow looks worse.
0: Şengün, though, at least.
1: Udoka didn't try and protect him at all either.
0: Şengün at least is what they're looking for, right? A big that can score. His defense is bad.
1: Oh, it's bad.
0: Well, they don't play defense in the Western Conference.
1: Well, depends on the Spurs and OKC certainly play defense.
0: Everyone else doesn't. Memphis. Ja Morant?
1: No, thanks.
0: Like... New Orleans, would Deontay Murray and Trey Burke?
1: Then you're putting your franchise on the back of two guys coming off Achilles injuries with Deontay Murray and Tatum? Don't love that.
0: They're friends, I know that, but and that's what I'm saying. Shouldn't you be able to get those guys without giving up Jalen? Yes. And then the last team is the Spurs. Would I take a Bryant Vassell? In picks, you're losing the deal. Like you have to ask for Dylan Harper. They're not getting him. Okay,
1: he's probably better than Jaylen Brown right now.
0: You can probably ask for Castle. Like, would you do Castle?
1: And he idolizes Tatum.
0: Castle Bryant.
1: I just think if you're the Spurs, why do that? Why take on Jaylen Brown's money? There's no need for you to do that.
0: When you have to do all the other guys. We just went around the entire NBA. What makes sense, guys?
1: Keeping Jaylen Brown and trading Sam Hauser, Peyton Pritchard, and Derek White.
0: Thank you. What is she eating back there?
1: An apple. She's looking for a dongle.
0: Oh, well, I can get you one. Somebody laughed at the word dongle. Did it get fixed over there, the headphones?
1: Yeah. Everything's
0: I saw Jake working with it earlier. So we just did an exercise, Skaz. Can we call that the fastest 20 minutes in sports?
1: Certainly didn't feel too fast, Joe.
0: There's no team. There's nothing. We just did 29 teams. 29. Houston sounded okay, but there's no defense.
1: Yeah, and you were never getting into this draft. You were never getting into the top five of this draft. So that was a pipe dream. It was Atlanta at 8 last night. And once they made their pick, I think it was over. Jaylen Brown is here for the season.
0: I apologize for anyone that didn't like that segment, but I am not sorry. No, for real. Who else in this town would literally discuss every single team and a trade that you want for Jaylen Brown? So now I ask again. It is best for Jaylen to stay. I think Noah was on to something, dude. I think she made it as... I'm not saying she said it. She felt or paraphrased or maybe thought that maybe it's Jaylen who's ready to move on. But he's always said he wanted to stay here. So, what is it?
1: Now, Jake brings up the point, because I'm kind of in your camp, Joe, that I think Jaylen Brown is the ultimate competitor. Like, that's who he portrays himself to be, wants to win titles, all that stuff. Don't you think it's kind of a hit if he is actively trying to get out? Or do you think that he has free range to ask for that because of how he's been dangled, you know, in trades for the Celtics? I think he has every right to ask for out if he wants to, but if he truly wants to win, I still think the best option forward is him and Tatum together. But I just don't know if Jaylen Brown feels that way.
0: I agree with you.
1: And I do think he's been kind of, you know, railroaded. That Stephen A. Smith, you know, victim thing, I'm still hung up on that.
0: Me too. Man, my head hurts after that exercise. You ever go on it? You ever have an exercise and you just like, my head hurts? There's nobody I want besides Jaylen Brown. And that's not because we're the Celtic, home of the Celtics, or as some people call us, green teamers, I guess. There is no winning trade for Jaylen Brown. How about that for a headline? There's no winning trade for Jaylen Brown. The only win is for Jaylen, who doesn't want to be here anymore.
1: Yeah, if he gets paid, that's the win. We think. That's speculation as well.
0: And we just talked to Noah, who said she doesn't think it's about the money. You know what? $50 million versus $70 million, is it a real difference in the league? Like, to you, is it real difference? To the owners, it is. To the owners, it is.
1: $20 million is a ton of money.
0: And if they trade him, he gets the kicker. Which I think we looked up was 20. I did the math.
1: How do I get one of those, Joe? Oh.
0: Like if they move you to the midday show?
1: Just for the day? You get free lunch. Call me a lunch.
0: No, you get a 2.5% raise.
1: Well, let's not get crazy.
0: And you have access to the cafeteria.
1: Oh, now yes. Yeah.
0: Because right now you don't have access to the cafeteria.
1: Well, long gone by the time we get here.
0: And the parking situation's a little better at night.
1: A little, Joe. It's a ghost town. What are you talking about?
0: See, Riley doesn't know about that.
1: She's never seen it during the day.
0: She's never seen
1: She thinks we're the only people that work in this building, Joe.
0: Yeah.
1: That's all she ever sees.
0: That's literally. Sometimes I have to park on the first floor, which is also busy. We also have another side of the building that you can park at, but then you have to walk far, and no one wants to do that. But have you ever been to the cafeteria when it's been open?
1: Oh, yeah. I've gotten food here pretty good.
0: It's very good.
1: Yeah, great.
0: Great views, too, of the city.
1: Yeah.
0: They have a foosball machine down
1: there. No, I haven't seen that.
0: They have a salad bar, too. Not my thing, but, you know. All right. Round two. Oh, when is the All-Star break again for baseball?
1: I think the Red Sox started tonight, I think, their All-Star break, so if you ask me.
0: Today's Wednesday, June 24th.
1: Craig Breslow have a job on July 4th, Joe.
0: What was my date?
1: Well, that wasn't it for Roman Anthony and Crochet?
0: June 28th was my...
1: It was. That was your drop dead.
0: And it's 14 tonight. Let's do that next. we missed in a row.
1: Yeah. We could get to it if we need it.
0: If we need it later.
1: Yeah, keep it in
0: the
1: holster.
0: We will do Live Free or Rye later.
1: Yeah, she's got some Gloucester talk.
0: Mm. Dude, I got a lobster roll last week from Jeff's Variety. Kevin made it. I met Jeff himself, by the way. Here I am plugging Jeff's Variety, and it's a great Keno little lottery store. Imagine playing Keno and lottery and scratch tickets, and you can get a lobster roll at the same time.
1: Man, what's better than that, Joe?
0: And dude, they got a gobbler sub that you wouldn't believe. Mm. Anyways, I had must have been 2 pounds of lobster. And it was incredible. Does she like lobster? You like lobster? Hot buttered or cold?
1: Hot buttered.
0: Okay. Let's go to break. People want to talk to us, so let's do that. And the Red Sox lost. We'll do that next on the Sports Zone.
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0: The Celtics have made a pick. 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
0: All right, back here on The Sports Hub. Another high numbers night on our YouTube scans. We're at 150. We're at 180 at one point. I know the morning show gets like 700 to 1,000, so I'll bend the knee to them. Plus, I don't know how many people are at their work desk in the morning and not at night. But the show is growing, so thank you, everybody, for watching the show. You can go to YouTube.com, search 98.5 The Sports Hub, and just watch right there, and you can chat in. Somebody named Tommy Boy. Hello, Tommy Boy. Alexander Brown. Hello, sir. John, I've never seen you before, so thank you. Ryan and Malden's in there dropping Madones everywhere. He's ready for fireworks. King Putt, I've never heard of him before. Hello. Wallafan, or is that Willafan? Hector is in there. Hello, Hector. I've never met you before either. Gabe is in there yelling at everybody, which he always has fun doing. No Cap is in there. Unless we get Donovan Mitchell or Devin Booker or Jamal Murray or Ant for Jaylen. No thanks. Keep him. There's a lot of people in there. Somebody wants Cooper Flagg. We can't do that. Someone said Carmelo Anthony. No. No thank you. If the Houston Rockets are willing to trade, we'll look at it. Everybody likes Amen Thompson. I do too. Also a guy that's more of a defender than a scorer. But he is a good player. And then there's green teamers that are telling me, Skaz, that they think that Dylan Mitchell is a good player and will get a two-way contract. Maybe that is the case. Our very own street team Joe has checked in regarding Mr. Gabriel.
1: Yeah, he's an expert, obviously.
0: Mr. Mitchell, excuse me. I keep calling him Dylan Gabriel.
1: Dylan Mitchell.
0: Dylan Mitchell. He goes, Mitchell has the ugliest jumper. I'm so out. He does. Listen, this kid, Mitchell, by the way, if you watched him, he was kind of a dog. Like when I say a dog, he's got no ability, so all he has is
1: a Gruden grinder.
0: He's a dog. He's a grinder. He can't shoot.
1: Joe, he's a second-round pick in the NBA. We've already spent too much time on him.
0: Okay. I'm just letting people know. Don't tell me my analysis. If you want my analysis, he's a great athlete and defender who can't shoot, and they're not going to give him a contract. And hopefully he plays in Maine and might get a 10-day contract if they need him. They passed on other players that may have wanted two-way contracts. Is that pretty much the analysis there, Skaz?
1: Yes.
0: Bryce Hopkins just got selected by Denver. Where did he go to school, Skaz?
1: Where's street team Joe when you need him?
0: St. John's. He went to Providence too, right?
1: Yes, that was a big deal, I believe.
0: Mm. So for me, he can play on the Denver Nuggets. Surprised the Celtics passed on him. Maybe they had to give him a two-way contract. This is my whole point. Who was the guy they drafted? Antoine?
1: He's a 6'6", like, wing, though. They don't need him. I mean,
0: Who's the kid the Celtics drafted from Gonzaga like a year or two ago? Antoine, he could play. He's in the NBA still. But the problem was they cut him. They cut him because they didn't want to give him a contract.
1: Anton Watson.
0: Watson. Good. Actually, he's still in the league. He's playing. He's but someone has to give him a contract is the whole point.
1: He's on the South Bay Lakers.
0: Oh, so okay, so he got signed by the Lakers, but he's playing for the G League. So he might not even have a contract. My point is, with the luxury tax, the Celtics already have 15 players anyways.
1: Yeah. Too much time.
0: I've wasted enough. I've wasted enough time. Another one. He'll get it two-way. Celtics can live with limited offense, but they need more size, defense, and athleticism. Everyone really, really knows what's going on with the Celtics, huh? Brett Siegel. Henry Vassir. It's Vassar, right? Vassar?
1: Yes.
0: His agency is guiding him to a certain team, and teams before them are willing to pass on him. He has a promise later in the draft. Is that tampering?
1: Yes. He's also not good enough for... I mean, he's a fine big, but... Yeah.
0: 7 footers.
1: He can shoot, but he's probably going to get cooked defensively. And by probably, I mean definitely.
0: Skaz, I made a rundown today, which I don't think I've even looked at once. But I did have this as a talking point today, and I wanted to get your opinion on it. Actually, I would like to play the audio if we can. If you look at the 820 section, it's 942. But if you look at the 820 section of our rundown today, you know who Seth Greenberg is, right? He's a bald guy, talking head.
1: There's a lot of those, Joe.
0: I actually kind of like his analysis overall. This one, though. This one. Well, Seth Greenberg is just, he must be trying to make a take.
1: Oh, man. Yeah, this guy.
0: You know who he is.
1: He's terrible. This guy stinks.
0: I will tell you, I generally...
1: What was he, a good college basketball coach, in the early 2000s?
0: I do like him on the broadcast. Like him and Robbie Hummel. They need Hummel.
1: Hummel's all right. He's pretty good. But
0: would they pair them together? Because they need one that's a talking head hot take guy. And they need another that's an analysis, right? An analyst? Well, can we play what Seth Greenberg said today? It sounds like now people are blaming Jason Tatum because he hasn't come out in defense of Jalen Brown. But this one, I think we should let our listeners
2: Jason
0: hear.
2: Tatum. Yeah. Like, Jason Tatum needs it. Like, Brad Stevens said what he needed to say. And you know what? I think Jason Tatum needs to step up and say, that's my dude. We won a championship. We're going to try to run it back one more time. I don't know if that's his role, but I do know one thing. Brad Stevens realized they can't make a trade to get someone close to as good as Jalen Brown, offensively, defensively, and in the way the game's being played. Those two guys can play together. They just got to figure it out.
0: So, Seth Greenberg is blaming Jason Tatum in the Jalen Brown trade rumors. I think I heard someone else say this today, too. Not on our station.
1: That's a relief. Some tough basketball coverage on the station lately.
0: It's been bad.
1: I think that's putting it lightly, too.
0: Well, I think our competitor's been worse, and I'm not crapping on them.
1: I don't think you need to, Joe.
0: I don't need to crap on them. I don't.
1: Some good musical productions over there, I heard.
0: Well, some of those...
1: Lighting the internet on fire, that's for sure. I don't know about the airwaves, but... Quite popular in group chats from what I've heard.
0: Yeah.
1: I just wonder about the process behind it. You know, that's what really...
0: Well, you know, we do fine production work for
1: and
0: our
1: sometimes
0: song.
1: We don't, Joe, but you know what we do? It's pretty funny, usually.
0: Well, Skaz...
1: And it's not AI.
0: I will tell... Yes. Well...
1: And we don't usually think it's really cool either.
0: Like,
1: I would say that's a big part of it.
0: The Songs of Summer?
1: I don't think you're doing that thinking it's cool.
0: I do like the Joe Espresso.
1: I would say there's some self-deprecation involved.
0: Yeah, there you go. Like, I can't take myself seriously because nobody else does. Where are we at on the sun? Where it's officially summer, right?
1: Yes. Yeah, so Street Team Joe has compiled. He's got a list.
0: Oh, he showed you his list?
1: Well, none of them. He started sending me songs, Joe, from like 2014 and like 2018. He's failed.
0: So
1: he's failed.
0: He's not
1: good at finding songs. The songs he picks are terrible. So we may just go with a top five. I'll take the charts at July 4th or something, and then we'll come back. You guys will do the songs, and we will have the Song of the Summer contest. But I think Street Team Joe picking the songs is terrible.
0: The way that I'm thinking that it's going to go is you're going to be like, read these lyrics, go.
1: Yeah, pretty much, yeah. I will separate the two of you.
0: Yes.
1: Yeah. Oh, yeah. We have it down to science at this point.
0: I do have an idea. For a song, for
1: all
0: Joe,
1: ideas
0: for
1: are
0: Joe,
1: welcome.
0: For Joe, for me to do for Joe.
1: You want to so sing would, him a song?
0: I would be the one, basically performing the song.
1: You're gonna, serenade him, Marilyn Monroe to JFK style.
0: Yeah, and I have the song, and I'm ready for it. But yes, you're right, Skaz. When we do the music, it is in good fun, and it is self-deprecating, and we're putting ourselves out there. And I think some of the others are trying to make a song catchy.
1: Is that what they were trying to do?
0: I think.
1: Your guess is as good as mine.
0: I can't speak for anybody anymore.
1: Wouldn't want to, Joe.
0: I actually don't know. I don't listen.
1: Tough to miss that one, though.
0: Yeah. Yeah. Yep. Yeah. Hmm. Speaking of that, the Red Sox lost today.
1: Is it did they?
0: Is it okay to say that the Red Sox suck?
1: Some have been saying, Joe.
0: Maybe you can sing it to me.
1: I wouldn't dare, Joe.
0: Eric is in the car. Hello, Eric.
3: How's it going, guys?
0: Hey,
3: I need you guys to talk some sense into me. If we do move Jaylen Brown, you guys can call me dumb. I would like to hear it. Would you consider LaMelo Ball and Miles Bridges for Jaylen Brown and Sam Hauser?
0: I'd consider it, but I don't want to do it.
1: Can we get Lonzo or LaMelo, a personal driver in the trade?
3: I guess so. I mean, we're not going to find a home run trade from. I don't want the Celtics to trade them, but everything I'm reading seems like it's heading in that direction. I don't want Evan Mobley. So we can get a tough guy in Bridges and Ascara at the wing position and find a center half like we'll be okay, but there's nothing out there that I love when we trade Jaylen.
1: Miles Bridges is a pretty terrible guy, I think.
0: Miles Bridges is a horrible human.
1: Yeah. I think I'm
0: I don't
1: out.
0: Think that's
3: good. When did that ever scare Boston from horrible humans? I felt like that's like right up our alley.
0: I grew up in the Vin Baker era, and Vin Baker was literally an alcoholic, and they made a trade for him, and it ruined his life. And I watched it happen. And yes, since when do they care? Yes, they didn't back then, and it crushed them.
1: I would say.
3: Have you heard of the New England Patriots?
0: Yeah, they win. Yeah. So what? They win. So what? They win.
3: Have you heard of Mary Ramirez? When do we care about horrible humans?
0: Well, I like a-holes when they win. I don't like them when you don't win.
3: Right. Randy Moss. He wasn't winning, and he came here and won. Look, sometimes a change of scenery helps out.
0: Randy Moss wasn't necessarily a terrible human.
3: He was just,
0: had some, violations.
3: Well, we like to think if they come to Boston, there's nothing for them to do. They can only act right here.
0: No. I mean, there's some guys that still can't get it right. No, but Eric, when you play with Tom Brady, you can get away with things.
3: You don't think Jason Tatum is Tom Brady on the court? Don't think it's
0: Eric, I think Jason Tatum plays basketball and hangs out with his kid and eats McDonald's.
3: What else
0: does he do? Like, seriously, what else does he do?
3: I mean, he can't be eating McDonald's if he's on GQ.

0: Mellow Ball is your best player. I feel like he's good as your two, maybe your three, but trying to follow that clown is your number one. I don't think they're winning anything.
1: Right, well, why would the Celtics want him then?
0: He would be our number two and number three. I think playing in a bigger market with a better coach, a better team, you may see a different LaMelo Ball. Now, that is me. I think that is me with hope for wishing. But once again, there's nothing out there that I love.
1: Same. Thank you. Miles Bridges is a jerk. I'm sorry. I'm out. He's lucky he's back in the league, by the way. Pete's in Pembroke. Pete.
2: Hey, what's up, Joe? How are you?
1: I'm okay.
2: Hey, so I got a trade thought that I've kind of been cooking up with some friends for a little bit now. So obviously, Anthony Edwards is unhappy in Minnesota. Any legs behind potentially, a three-way trade behind the Hawks, Boston, Minnesota? Anthony Edwards and JB are both from Atlanta. Somehow the Celtics get Naz Reid, Jalen Johnson. I don't know what, Minnesota gets. Maybe a flurry of those Hawks picks that they just accumulated. Curious if you've heard anything or think about that at all.
1: Thank you, Pete. This is my fault. We went around the entire league. We went through every single team. I think some people heard our conversation. Some people didn't. And now we are open for discussions that we've already shut down.
3: Yeah, but okay, Joe, what if Toronto takes their 2035 first-round pick? Yeah, I mean, what do you expect, Joe? No, it's that time of
1: this
3: year.
1: This is my fault.
3: I'm not going to blame you, but
1: No, it's my
3: fault. I'm not going to not blame you.
1: I started talking about second-round picks.
3: Would you rather talk second-round picks or the Red Sox?
1: Well, should I make a song about Donovan Mitchell? Wait, who is
3: Dylan. Dylan. His name Mitchell. Is Dylan. Dylan Mitchell or the Red Sox?
1: Where did he go to school again before St. John's?
3: Texas and somewhere else.
1: It's a journey.
3: Yeah. I wonder, was that Shaka, Texas? No, that would have been, who knows.
1: Never going to get his name right. He might as well be Davion Mitchell. Dylan Mitchell. You know what popped up when I typed in Dylan Mitchell? Dylan's Kitchen in Boston.
3: Where, yeah, I've been there.
1: You have? Okay.
3: I think so.
1: I have not. I've been to Dylan's.
3: Oh, they, yeah, that's yeah, what I'm Dylan's. Thinking of.
1: Oh, yeah. Right across on near the Fenway there.
3: Next to the fire station there.
1: Exactly. Yeah. That was used to be one of my big spots over there. Okay, he played. You asked the question, would I rather talk about this or the Red Sox? He went to Sickles High School in Citrus Park, and then he transferred to Bishop McLaughlin in a Catholic school that's in Spring Hill, Florida. And then he ended up at Mount Verde in Florida. He was a high recruit, and he committed huge scholarships. He took Texas over Florida State and Tennessee. And at Texas, he averaged 4-3. And as a sophomore, he averaged 9.5 points and 7 rebounds per game. Then he transferred to Cincinnati. He chose Cincinnati over Miami and Auburn. During that season, he played 33 games. He averaged 9.5 points and 6.7 rebounds and played 28 minutes a game. He then entered the transfer portal and ended up at St. John's, where he averaged 8.7 rebounds and 3 assists. And he was all Big East third team and all defensive team, all tournament team. John's in the car. John.
4: Hey, I have a question. Okay, I can see how one could argue that if you had Giannis instead of Brown, you'd still at least be title contenders, maybe a little stronger than with Brown. But trading Brown for trading a horse for a few ponies, it doesn't better the team. So my question is, what is your take on why there is even talk about Brown leaving, about trading Brown? Does it, my guess is on July 26th, he's eligible for a 2-year contract extension that could bring him up to $70 million a year. And maybe he had the conversation with Brad, and Brad said, that's not happening. And he says, I want out. Now they just got to get rid of him.

0: on his accord because he doesn't want to, they're not willing to give him the money that he's looking for. Other than that, I can't understand why they would even consider moving on from this kid, because no move is going to make them better than they are. I'd love to hear why you think they're even considering trading him. Thanks, guys.
1: Thanks, John. Well, John, you asked me the question, and then you just answered everything that I think.
2: Yeah, I mean, if you wanted to summarize the last 30 minutes of the show on a phone call, I think you did a pretty good job. John, we're with you. We don't think the Celtics should trade Jaylen Brown. We don't think there are any real offers out there that are to equal value. If you're trying to win an NBA title now, I think their best route forward is with Jason Tatum and Jaylen Brown and trading Derek White, Sam Hauser, Peyton Pritchard, other pieces. I would have fired Joe Mazzulla, too, if you missed that part of the show tonight, too. But, yeah, Joe, what a perfect day. It felt like I was, you know, going back in time there for a minute.
1: I mean, we have done Alien and Ghost Talk of late.
2: We have. Grammy Ariano checking in, too.
1: Yes, Grammy Ariano loved
2: how... I don't know if she loved me, but she liked Three Team Joe.
1: She loved how Joe stood his ground.
2: He did stand his ground. I'm trying to get her booked, but yeah, we'll see.
1: Oh, Grammy Ariana?
2: I'm trying, you know.
1: Oh, that'd be a great call. Do you think she makes a shepherd pie at all? Like, what do you think Grammy Ariana?
2: I mean, it's got to be a lasagna, right? Is that?
1: Oh, Grammy's lasagna?
2: Probably, right? Maybe some, like, you know, eggplant parm or something.
1: Oh. Maybe a half eggplant, half.
2: A bolognese.
1: Chicken. Oh. I love bolognese.
2: A little fried diavolo, Joe.
1: You know what I haven't had in a while? A nice shrimp scampi.
2: Oh, there you go.
1: Can you? I know there's the cheese part of that. What about you? Are you okay with that?
2: What
1: would you risk it all for, Skez?
2: What would I risk it all for? Oh, that's a great question.
1: Food wise.
2: Yeah, I mean, a lot of things, Joe. Let me tell you. I mean, I can have like lactate in it and it helps somewhat. So I will have the occasional like real ice cream or like, you know, if there's a real like homemade mac and cheese or something, or pizza. Pizza is the easy one. That is the one that I'll still occasionally.
1: Now, what's the one thing that you're staying away from that you absolutely miss?
2: Probably like mostly pizza, but also, ice cream's another. I mean, Joe, everything. Cheese. It's cheese. Cheese is the number one thing. I miss cheese the most. It's not even close.
1: Like string cheese.
2: Everything. A slice of going to the fridge and grabbing a slice of Land O'Lakes just to have a snack, you know?
1: Oh.
2: Anything, you know?
1: Love
2: that. Little cheese and crackers. Cheez-Its. Anything with cheese, Joe, I can't have.
1: The other night I was at a Shaw's before it was closing. Shaw's in Star Market.
2: Of course.
1: And they had a half pound of a Land O'Lakes American for like $5.83. And I sat there and I went, oh, man, I could eat that just in the store.
2: That's just for the ride home.
1: Yeah, that ain't making it bad. I'd have an empty package of cheese, Skez, and they'd have to scan it. You know, actually, we didn't do it
2: in or out
1: tonight. In or out on eating before you buy.
2: It depends on what it is. But, like, I remember as a child, my dad, if, like, you know, he was... If times were tough in the grocery store, three kids, he's opening something and giving it to us, and then they're just scanning it at the counter. That was never an issue. I think it really depends on what it is, but I have no major problem with it. Mm. Like, if you want to get your kid a slice of cheese out of the bag before it gets rung up, I don't think that's a big deal.
1: Do you want to talk about JB or a men's league scrum? I mean, all of this is avoiding our Red Sox talk.
2: Wherever the night takes us.
1: Men's League Scrum. Hello, sir. Or miss.
3: How's it going? I'm just driving home from my Men's League hockey game, and towards the end, it gets a little hairy. So I didn't know if you guys had any good sort of Men's League, Rec League scrums where adults are just being children. And, yeah, I would love to hear a story if you got one.
1: I have a lot, but I can't share them.
2: Why not, Joe?
1: I think, like, you know what always happened? Weapons would come out, and, like, we'd all go
2: me?
1: Home.
2: Yeah, well. He's talking about, like, older, though. I think, like not when everyone's the same age. He's saying, like, if you were, you know, in a men's league or something like that.
1: No, know. Like, I've played softball before where there was an intense play at the plate, and the ref got it completely wrong, but we had to go with what the ump was saying. And we knew that we got lucky, and so we went along with the other team. Like, yeah, we scored the run, and we have the lead, and we won the game, but it was the bad call, man. And then we'd actually be on the other. So the other team would be arguing with the umpire, but we'd actually argue with them with the umpire because they got it wrong, even though we won the game. Never had anything like that before. Like, I'm talking in the face of belly bumping an umpire because he got a call wrong.
2: I was kicked out of games, but no, I didn't argue. Yeah. I was just told to leave, and I did. A hard foul, you know, yeah. And go sit on the bus. But I've dealt with the hardos before, the men's league hardos. I used to play pickup in Rainham at the RAC, the Rainham Athletic Club there. And there would be some older hardos there, let me tell you. I won't name names because people would know one of them. But, yeah.
1: Yeah, this better team beat the team I was on once, and we won. And they were like, double or nothing. We're like, nah, man, we won. We won. And they were like, what, bro? What, you don't want to go double or nothing? And they started calling us names. And I was like, you could just keep calling us names, but we did beat you. What, you don't want to go double or nothing? Double or nothing, bro? Double or nothing? Oh, blah, blah. Double or nothing? Nah, man, we won. Because you know what? If we played them 10 more times, we would have lost. And then a scrum. And then, you know, I'm too old to scrum. That's how I feel. All right. Well, that's that, Skaz. I could think of more. Has Riley ever been in the scrum?
2: No.
1: No.
2: No. No.
1: What about on the farm?
2: She's not a farmer. Just lives near one.
1: No. Wait, I
2: have been in a scrum. Oh, now she's saying she has been in a scrum.
1: Should we listen?
4: Oh, I can tell the story.
1: Yeah.
4: First day of school, brand new school, first grade, because I went to a private kindergarten, and then I moved to public school in first grade. On the playground, kid is walking up the slide. Who walks up a slide? So I'm at the top of the slide trying to go down. I just kick him down the slide, sent to the principal's office first day of school. Really good impression, right?
2: Doesn't really sound like a scrum.
4: I feel like that's kind of a scrum.
1: Sounds like going to jail. You go to jail for the first time, and then you fight the biggest guy, and you get in trouble the first day, but you set the standard,
4: yeah,
1: didn't
4: but,
1: you?
4: But I mean, who walks up a slide? Like, in first grade? Like, obviously, it's going to piss me off.
1: Yeah, who
4: I wanted
1: walks,
4: to go down.
1: Who walks up the slide when you're going down?
4: This is what I'm saying. That's why I had to show him who's boss, you know?
1: I agree.
4: Yeah. There you go. That's my one scrum story.
1: I think you were in the right of the scrum. Speaking of being in the right of the scrum, we'll have the musings next on 98.5 The Sports Hub. 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
1: All right, 0-0 right now at the World Cup between Mexico and Chechnya. Mexico's already won the round, so I don't think they're going to really do anything here. Rest of the World Cup scores 0-0. South Africa, South Korea earlier today. Bosnia 3-1 over Qatar. Swiss 2-1 over Canada. Morocco 4-2 over Haiti. And Brazil shut out Scotland 3-0. The Red Sox lost today 8-6. They blew it once again on an error from Marcelo Meyer. Ranger Suarez had 9 strikeouts in the team's loss today. They now travel back home. They'll take on a 4-game series against the New York Yankees. And the Celtics have made a selection in the second round. It's Dylan Mitchell out of St. John's, played last year, an athlete, defender, not a great shooter, but he was drafted with the 40th pick overall. 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I'm Joe Murray.
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0: claim me.
1: All right, Murray's Musings here. I see you guys on the phone lines. We'll get to you in a minute here. But today, one of the big trending news stories that were out there. A Brazilian psychic claimed a UFO will appear above Hard Rock Stadium during the Brazil-Scotland game on June 24th. She says players, officials, and fans could be abducted by aliens during live television. Skaz, I watched the game.
2: You and me both.
1: And I did not see any aliens or abductions.
2: Neither did I.
1: Do you think that they could have been possessed? When did she say this?
2: Apparently a while ago. And this is not just any psychic. This psychic has a couple million followers, I believe I was reading. Maybe not anymore, though.
1: I wish we kind of knew about it sooner. This thing really made the news, huh? Oh, yeah. She wrote, the day has finally arrived. It's June 24th. Her name is Vo Bahiani. No. Vo Bahiana. Vo Bahiana. Claimed that an alien abduction will take place during Brazil's World Cup match. The spiritualist, whose real name is Antercia de Silva Gonzalez, she told her 23 million Instagram followers that reptilian scale-covered aliens will invade the pitch and abduct players during the decisive Group C encounter at Miami Stadium on June 24th. Why did she pick that day? Why was it Brazil?
2: What? Probably. I knew they'd be playing or something. I have no idea, Joe.
1: But do you think like the aliens came and we're like, oh boy, they're on to us?
2: I think they've been here, Joe. I think it's a constant.
1: Kind of a buzzkill. Was hoping for something.
2: Now, what were you hoping for, Joe? You don't want to see Vinny Jr. or, you know, Neymar get abducted by aliens in the World Cup, do you? Or, you know, Andy Robertson, John McGinn?
1: Maybe an interesting flyover.
2: Okay. Maybe they come down, kick the ball around, and leave?
1: Maybe a lightning storm.
2: Well, then we got a big delay in the game.
1: But it would give them...
2: A shell, maybe?
1: It would give them kind of the authority. You know, Skaz, you know what? I'm big on aliens. I'm an alien guy. I love all that stuff. But I think I'm out on psychics' predictions. You ever had a psychic before?
2: Never a psychic. Maybe adjacent, you know, one of those readers of sorts. I think I did one time at like a fair or something to appease an ex-girlfriend. You know, something like that.
1: I have a friend whose mom is an actual medium, but she calls herself something else. I can't remember what it is.
2: Reiki?
1: She does Reiki.
2: Yeah.
1: I've had people, they warm their hands up. Have you ever had Reiki done on you?
2: I know someone that does. They do the ear thing too. Yeah. They do all that. I've never had it done to me, no.
1: My buddy Dave, and I really mean this, his mom, she has said to me before, like, hey, on your way home, like, be careful of this. Or like, hey, have you heard from blank in a while? And she has, you know, I believe it's Skaz because it's happened to me. She's not a medium. What do you call that? Like, I like to watch Long Island Medium with that girl, Teresa.
2: Oh, yeah. What an accent there. Totally real.
1: And she's always like, yeah, oh, yeah. No, yeah. And her husband's always like, what are you doing, honey? Honey, I thought we got the game on. You know, I got to watch the Giants this week, you know? The Long Island Medium. Dude, Mexico is like, they just scored. What a place for this World Cup for them.
2: Starting a 17-year-old, too.
1: But, like, you see the way they're partying right now?
2: Oh, yeah.
1: That's a party. Oh, he blew by that guy. Oh, what a individual. That might be the best individual play of the tournament. Watch. Oh, he has a fake. Oh, la ha. I don't really know how to react to some of the soccer stuff, Skez. He, ooh, ha.
2: Hey. Make sure he's on sides first, you know.
1: Did you see the Ronaldo goal? It was a penalty. It was a free kick. But it wasn't Ronaldo who scored. The other guy kicked it. So, like, Ronaldo set up to kick, but then the other guy is the one that kicked it. Did you see that goal?
2: I saw Ronaldo's goals. I don't know if I saw that
1: Yeah,
2: one.
1: So he set up for a free kick. And everyone thought, like, Ronaldo was going to kick it. And the other guy just kicked it right in. There was another one that it was a free kick. But when he faked the kick, everyone jumped out of the way. And the guy just kicked the ball in between and ran it and scored it. This is supposed to be the best soccer in the world, guys. Some of it hasn't been the best.
2: Well, it's not the best yet. The group play is, you know, that's where there's still, you know, teams that are ranked in the 50s and 60s in the FIFA rankings in this tournament. A lot of it because of the extended tournament. But the group stage is wrapping up, and this tournament is really going to pick up in the next couple weeks. And hopefully Team USA is still playing.
1: Me too. I think it's been great for the bars. Did you say the Dubliner was closed the other day?
2: They closed, Joe. They gave themselves a break during the English game.
1: I'm pretty sure I read an ad that 98.5 is running. That there's a watch party at the Dubliner. Nah, can't find it. Whatever.
2: I thought Kendra might have been over there.
1: Yeah, I don't know.
2: I don't want to misspeak.
1: She's been all over the World Cup, huh?
2: Good for her.
1: She was in the stands at one of the Boston games.
2: She was at the Norway game, I believe.
1: McCarthy was there, too.
2: Yes. Johnny Wallach, I believe, there as well.
1: Ryan and Malden has checked in. Hi, Joe. I'm excited for the midday show tomorrow. I know you're filling in. You and Zoe will be good show. Am I hosting? I don't even know what I'm doing. So if I can muse about something, Skez...
2: It is Scott Zolak, Tim McCone, and Joe Murray tomorrow. Great. Joe Murray on headlines.
1: I'm going to sit in the third chair, and I'm going to let them do all the work.
2: That's what the schedule says, Joe.
1: Now, I'm going to leave here tonight, go home. I got to pack a bag because I'm going to Marlboro for the weekend. Gone. I'm going to be at the Northeast Card Show. Did you see it? There's like a lot. I'm going to try to get some guys on the show that are going to be there, hockey guys. I saw Matt Chatham is going to be there. Joe Andruzzi, friend of the show,
2: yes,
1: will be there. I'm trying to think about a bunch of wrestlers. Dijak, who I'm friendly with.
2: Let me take a look here, Joe. Maybe I'll have a request for someone.
1: But yes, yeah, you look. I'll find them. Sofia Jerksevich will be there. Colleague over at NASA.
2: So this is at the Four Kick Sports Complex?
1: Correct, guys. I'll be there Friday, Saturday, and Sunday. Dude, wait till I show you the Drake May patch card that I got today. It actually has the Patriots patch on it, and it's Drake May. What do you think that's worth? Not autographed.
2: Certainly
1: though.
2: More than a Mac Jones one.
1: Oh, I got to save that for a minute. Did you see that today?
2: He was busy.
1: He looked like Crack Jones.
2: Not great. Not great.
1: How come we never came up with bits like that with Mac Jones?
2: I think we were too hurt, Joe. We were too close to it.
1: Like,
2: you know?
1: Cracked
2: we
1: Jones?
2: We couldn't laugh at just how goofy and bad it was because it was so bad on the field.
1: Man, he looked like Crack Jones. If anybody has seen that video. Yeah, let me know if you see anybody on that list, but I'll be there.
2: Dana Barros?
1: Local. He might be the best local talent. Remember we talked about guys that were first round picks?
2: I'm trying to find a list.
1: Chris Heron was good. Trying to think of who else is at that show, but I'll be there this weekend, everybody, and it should be a lot of fun. Joe, is there any grading at the show? Yes. I don't know if it's PSA, but just go to northeastcardexpo.com. You'll figure it out. I'll be there. Know what else I'm going to do while I'm out there, Skaz? Great pizza place called Blue Square. I'm going to get the Chicago thin crust and I'm going to eat it all to myself in a hotel room by myself.
2: Joe, our buddy Eli Feingold's going to be there.
1: Oh, should I get the... Hey!
2: You got to get the pancake story.
1: What happened?
2: I don't want to get ourselves in trouble here with the Revs, but what's going on over there?
1: What's going on
2: there?
1: I need... Okay, so our listeners probably don't know. But we had Eli Feingold, or Peyton Miller, I believe it was on the air. And I think he shared that he eats 9 pancakes before every game. And, goal! What a goal! What a goal! What a goal! What a goal! That was awesome! It was the offsets. So then I talked to, was it Eli Feingold? And I said, hey man, like, what do you eat before a game? And then I had a chance to talk to Ethan Kohler yesterday. Pretty cool dude, by the way. And I said, hey man, what's up with the pancakes? And he goes, oh, I don't know if I can talk about that. And I go, and everyone's like, what do you mean?
2: It's like pleading the fifth, Joe, we bring up the pancakes.
1: So I was on with Lucy and Keegan and they were like, Joe, what did you do? Immediately they were like, what did you do? And I go, what do you mean? So somehow there's a pancake gate going on with the Revs.
2: We gotta figure this out.
1: And today we were supposed to have a scheduled guest.
2: May have been a...
1: And, you know, it got...
2: Something happened, let's say.
1: Let's just say we didn't get our guest.
2: Yes, tomorrow.
1: So now I'm really starting to wonder.
2: You're going to have to relay this info to Mr. Matt McCarthy. Maybe he's going to have Peyton Miller on tomorrow night, Joe.
1: So Peyton Miller's on tomorrow?
2: With Matt McCarthy.
1: Oh, yeah, yeah. That's... So, of course.
2: They're avoiding
1: they
2: us.
1: Need to, they need yeah. to... We need... We need... What the hell happened? Did he eat 9 pancakes and throw up or what? What else could have happened? Did he crap 9 pancakes?
2: Too constipated to run.
1: We need more on the pancake gate.
2: Joe, apparently your buddy Wally might be over there this weekend.
1: Wally the Green Monster?
2: Apparently.
1: Hell yeah.
2: Pikachu?
1: Sucks.
2: Oh, Joe. Guy's got a big audience.
1: That's true. I almost bought a card that was a... They call it TCG, Skaz. Trading Card Games. You got to see this patch. I'll show it to you. I got it. I'm like, I'm all fired up. I got a Drake May patch, a Drake May autograph. I bought a lot of Drake May. And you know who I'm buying now because everyone's getting rid of him? Roman Anthony. All right. Well, let's do this. Why don't we take a couple of calls, and then we'll break, and then we'll do Live Free or Rye. You know, we have not talked about the Red Sox tonight, Skaz, which I think I'm doing everybody a favor. So let's start with my man Rich in Boston. Hello, Rich.
0: Fool who's watching the World Cup, so one thing I want to do is go to a 98.5 Sports Hub watch party. And this weekend, hopefully go to Northeast Culture to see my man Joel Murray get a barbecue with all Fireflies on Marlboro.
1: Oh, yeah. Love Fireflies.
0: Get some talent there.
1: Did you know that the last time I saw Cedric Maxwell, him and I shared Fireflies barbecue?
0: Yeah. I actually went... After going to a Red Sox game in a scrimmage with one of my teams and went to the owner.
1: Yeah. Hey, Suhu, you're great at predictions. Where does Jaylen Brown play this season, first game?
0: I need to use some algorithms to figure this out.
1: You need an algorithm?
0: AI.
1: Okay.
0: Well, I refuse to use ChatGPT on it or...
1: Well, you're a smart guy. You have an engineering degree.
0: I see on the program. I met him at the other card show. The one of cards were next to Card Vault.
1: Card Vault, yes.
0: Yeah.
1: Yeah. All right. Well, yeah, dude, I'm going to be there this weekend.
0: All right. See you there.
1: All right, buddy. Take it easy, man. That's Suhu, everybody. We have another Rich in Townsend. Hello, Rich.
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1: Thank you.
3: So I am to listen to you guys all the time, especially talking about food, because I've got, like, every food allergy there is. And I was listening to Skaz and saying how, you know, he can't really have cheese without, you know, having some issues. Just so you know, Cabot cheese is one of the few cheeses that's naturally lactose-free.
2: So any Cabot cheese?
3: Most of the Cabot cheese, like your New York cheddar, your pepper jack, the Gouda, all that, it's naturally lactose-free.
2: What about, like, the Vermont, like, you know, the that's, like, the... You're talking about, like, the C-A-B-O-T, Cabot, like, the pull little slices, those things?
3: Yeah, exactly. Yep, right. They're natural lactose-free.
2: Well, then I'm going to start hammering those, Rich. If you see me in a couple weeks and I'm 20 pounds heavier, I'm blaming you.
3: I love cheese, and it's like for the longest time I couldn't have it. And I happened to pick one up one day, and I said, natural lactose-free. So then I called into them, and yeah, because of the enzymes and whatnot, but the way that they age it, it's naturally lactose-free.
2: Might have just changed my life.
1: Rich, I smoked a joint one night and ate a whole stack of that Cabot cheese, and I got really sick. But was it the Cabot cheese, or was it because I ate too many?
3: I'm going to probably say probably too many, but I'll tell you, once you eat one, it's hard to put them down.
1: You know what I like to do is I like to wrap pepperonis in them.
3: Yeah, that'll do it.
1: Yeah. I don't think getting stoned eating lots of cheese is really, you know, a great formula for success. No. But, you know, we all sometimes happen to be there every once in a while.
3: Well, you know, you gotta have fun once in a while.
1: That's cool. Well, you know, and just one more note on the Cabot cheese. It's better to buy the block of cheese because the pre-sliced, $4.99. The block of cheese, $2.99.
3: Yeah, you're right. Exactly, it's cheaper.
1: And I have a slicer, a cheese slicer at my house, so I slice the cheese.
3: Oh, there
1: myself.
3: You go.
1: Yeah.
3: Yep, and it's awesome too. And it's and believe it or not, Shaw's, the Shaw's brand is actually Cabot.
1: Oh, Shaw's makes a great frozen pizza, like store name brand. I wonder what brand it actually is.
3: That I don't know, because unfortunately, unless it's gluten-free, dairy-free, and soy-free, I can't have it.
1: Yeah.
3: That's why I've always listened to the show and listening to you talk about food. Half the time I'm driving home from work, and I'm like drooling.
1: You know what, Rich? Maybe one night I will... Well, we're trying to get Bird in studio some night. Bird has celiac disease. And so one night, me and him got chicken from this takeout joint, and I've never seen him so sick in my life. So... I don't know what was in the chicken, but they must be fueling those things with something these days.
3: Was it from a Chinese joint?
1: No. It was from one of those famous chicken places.
3: Yeah, if he had celiac, it definitely had gluten in it, so that did him in.
1: Mm-hmm. But at Kowloon, I think he gets like sushi and I don't know. He does well over there.
3: Yes, sushi's always a safe bet.
1: Hey, where the hell's Townsend?
3: Townsend is basically west of Fitchburg.
1: Yeah,
3: so it's right off of Route 2. Yeah, it's right off of Route 2, in the middle of nowhere. You got Leominster, Townsend.
1: Oh, I know where
3: Groton.
1: Oh, Groton, I know where that is.
3: Yep, it's exactly 10 minutes from Groton, right off of 119.
1: I went to Harvard recently.
3: Okay, so that's on the other side of Ayer and over by Acton.
1: Yeah, okay.
3: Townsend's in the middle of nowhere.
1: I, to be honest with you, as somebody who grew up in Boston and now lives on the North Shore, I have absolutely no reason to go out there.
3: No, I actually moved out here back in 2018. I'm from East Boston, Chelsea, that area.
1: Wow, so the hell did you go from there to there?
3: Long story, but I came up by family, and I basically kind of got my life together out here. So,
1: well, you got yourself
3: a little. It's a little quiet.
1: You got yourself out of the hood, and now look what you're doing.
3: Yeah, exactly.
1: You're living life from San Tarpios to Cabot cheese.
3: Yeah, no. Actually, the lamb tips from San Tarpios were amazing.
1: Oh, I love their sausages.
3: Yeah, good
1: and they
3: stuff.
1: Have great garlic pizza as well.
3: You're throwing that pizza in there again. Is it gluten free?
1: I don't think so. All right, Rich, appreciate you, buddy. Thank you.
3: Awesome, and you have a fantastic night.
1: You do too, sir. Thank you. Never been to Townsend. Have you guys?
2: That's up there, Joe.
1: I ain't going there.
2: I don't even know if it's really up there. It's out there.
1: Carlos in Worcester.
4: Hey, Joe. Scott, thanks for taking my call. So, Joe, I heard you're going to Marlboro, right?
1: Yeah.
4: Okay, so in Auburn, okay, they got this American Legion place. It's called the Chester P. Tuttle Legion. It's in Auburn. I forgot the exact address, but they got the best, and I've tasted a lot of steak and cheeses, okay? I tasted the one at Frankie's and Providence. Trust me. This one is the biggest and the best steak and cheese you're ever going to try, Joe. Honest to God, you got to go there. And on top of that, to boot, they give you homemade fries with the steak and cheese. It's humongous. I'm telling you right now, it's the Chester P. Tuttle Post in Auburn, Massachusetts. It's an American Legion post, okay? And can I say my take on the Celtics?
1: Sure.
4: The Celtics, yeah. So I don't know why we're trading anybody. We should actually just add like maybe a piece or two is what we needed, you know? And the only person that we should be getting rid of, which Scott's talked about earlier, is the head coach. I don't get why we're not getting rid of this guy. I mean, I don't even know what to say. This guy is not a good head coach. Okay, I understand he won that championship three ball. Who cares? I mean, we could have won all them three series against the Sixers, against the Knicks, and against the Heat the last 3 years. Like, give me a break. We were up on them. And all them series, we were up. I just don't get it. And then this guy decides to, instead of calming them down, drawing plays, hey, why don't you easy on the three ball? We got this game, blah, blah, blah. Nope. Let's just keep on chucking threes. I just don't understand. You know, it doesn't have to be this hard, right? You know?
1: Doesn't have to be this hard, dude, at all. Why does it have to be so hard? Riley wrote pizza. Forgot to ask the name, but it's a dude. Hello, dude.
5: What's up, dude?
1: What's up?
5: Not much. I heard you're heading out to Blue Square.
1: Oh, yeah, baby.
5: Get the Detroit style,
1: yep.
5: As you probably already know.
1: Oh, I know. All right, the Detroit style is great. My favorite Detroit style is Volo and Swampscott. But they have a thin crust at the Blue Square, Chicago, that I started eating in the car, and I was an hour and 10 ride home. So I ate the entire thing in the front seat.
5: All right. Well, I trust you, Joe. But I just want to say thanks, man, for all you do and putting me at ease when the evening time comes on. You're a good dude, brother. Keep it up.
1: What's going on? What's going on that you need to be at ease?
5: Oh, not much going on. Just life. Life, honestly.
1: Yeah.
5: But, you know, after the day winds down,
1: where do you live?
5: I look forward to turning you on. I live in Merrimack, New Hampshire.
1: I've been out there before. You guys got a Cracker Barrel out there.
5: We got a Cracker Barrel, dude. We got a Cracker Barrel.
1: Yeah, I go to the outlets out there, man. I go to the Movado store.
5: Yeah, the premium outlets. Yeah, brother.
1: Yeah, man.
5: Yeah. Well, just know that you're doing a lot of good for a lot of people, Joe, and the world needs more of you, man. Appreciate you.
1: Well, that made me feel really good. Thank you very much. Nick's in Rehoboth. Hi, Nick.
6: Hey, how's it going? Do you ever come out to like, the Taunton area at all?
1: Skaz lives there.
6: So, has he gone to Smitty's for pizza?
1: Smitty's?
2: I'm familiar. I don't live there anymore. I used to. But, yeah, it's right on the water there. I think I know where it is.
1: There's water?
6: Yeah, so that... It's not a good river. It's just there. We don't need to smell that river much more than we do. But the bar pizza over there is one of the best bar pizza I've ever had.
1: Somebody has mentioned this to me recently. My buddy just opened a card shop out there called Trade Nights, and I'm going to check that out when I get there.
6: Yeah, it was on like the Dave Portnoy did a one bite of Smitty's before.
1: Yeah. All right.
6: So it's a good option out there. The cheeseburger pizza is the one to go with.
1: Yeah. Where's Rehoboth again?
6: Rehoboth, I'm right near like Seekonk, Attleboro, Dighton, Taunton.
2: Pedelford Street, Joe, you know, down there?
1: No.
6: Yeah. I'm out in the fucking sticks.
1: Not the...
2: So close, Joe. 10:36.
1: Let's go to break. Let's just let that dump button just get out there for a minute. Let it all just kind of marinate. Live Free or Rye. Coming up next on 98.5 The Sports Hub.
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1: Red Sox lost 8-6 today. They begin a series tomorrow with the New York Yankees. The Celtics made a selection today, 40th overall. It's Dylan Mitchell. He's a forward out of St. John's. And at the World Cup, Mexico 2-0 lead right now over Czechia. And earlier today, Brazil 3-0 over Scotland. They're going home. Morocco 4-2 over Haiti. Swiss 2-1 over Canada. And Bosnia with a 3-1 win over Qatar. Right now, 82nd minute, South Africa 1-0 over South Korea. 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
0: 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I lost 20 pounds on Awaken 180. 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

0: Live Free or Rye with Riley Marchand, who is here on the show tonight. Hello, Riley. How are you?
1: I'm doing great. How about you?
0: Well, it's time to live free or rye. I just wanted to get your take on Crack Jones today.
1: Crack Jones. Footballs. Yeah, that's a way to put it. I mean, I saw that video and I was just sitting there like, what is going on in that man's head? And I also saw something crazy on Twitter where people are saying there's so many teams that want to trade for him. And that's beyond me because I don't know. Not with that video, no.
0: Well, somebody might want him, but if no one's traded for him by now,
1: yeah,
0: will anybody ever trade for Mac Jones? I still have PTSD from him,
1: yeah.
0: So. All right, you drove by the Brook Casino today at 10 a.m. The parking lot was almost full.
1: It's like that every day.
0: Yeah.
1: It's just like, my question is, who's there? I drove past there last week, and my friend was like, they drive retirement home communities there.
0: Yes.
1: And that kind of makes sense. But who else is going to the Brook at 10 a.m.? That's just my question.
0: Well, maybe the people that have been there for 24 hours.
1: 24 hours? Really? You think people go for 24 hours? Yeah?
0: Yeah, I've done it before.
1: You've been there for 24 hours?
0: Well, not the Brook, but have I been?
1: Oh, wow.
0: Yeah, Riley, I went to... Well, you're not 21 yet.
1: No.
0: You don't...
1: I also don't gamble, but...
2: She can't.
0: Yeah.
1: Well, yeah. No, I can in New Hampshire. 18.
2: So no, but your employment.
1: Oh, yeah. I'm not allowed to sports bet because I work for an athletic department in college. You wave your hand, but I could get fired if I did, so.
2: I mean, Joe, the Kayshawn Booty would know all about it.
1: Hey, yeah.
0: Brendan Sorsby is going to go pro next year, so.
1: That is true.
0: I mean, what does it even matter anymore? yes, lots of retirement. What was the saying in The Sopranos? Not a retirement. There's a retirement community. Whatever. Yes, if you ever notice, a lot of the elderly go out early in the morning.
1: Yeah, yeah.
0: Because it's less people.
1: That makes sense. I didn't think of that, and it blew my mind because I drive past there. There's just so many people.
0: There's also the early bird special, as they like
1: oh,
0: to
1: really?
0: Call it, for dinners. Yeah, no, oh. you ever saw 4 or 5 o'clock? A lot of elderly people eat dinner.
1: I think so. Yeah.
0: Okay.
1: That makes more sense.
0: Because well, you think I'm old, but I don't have the early bird special. I am not included on that one. What is your take on wearing a jersey to a game where the other team isn't playing?
1: Okay, so me and Skaz were talking about this because I'm going to Nationals versus Yankees

0: Gotta know.
1: So you went to Gloucester, Massachusetts today for the first time. What did you learn?
0: Okay, I actually didn't know that's where the Greasy Pole was. I went on the beach and I saw it and I was like, oh my gosh, that's the Greasy Pole.
1: They do it this weekend.
0: Yeah.
1: It's a some feast.
0: That's awesome. It's called the St. Peter's Festival or something. Yep. It's I learned all about it from a townie, actually. He came up and talked to us.
1: A lot of townies in Gloucester.
0: Yeah, he told me that he's lived all over the world and he said if he could live anywhere, it would be Gloucester because...
1: Yeah, well, Gloucester is a fisherman's town.
0: Yeah.
1: Gorton's, you ever get fish sticks from them?
0: No.
1: Okay, that's there. Did you ever see the movie Perfect Storm?
0: No.
1: Do you know what it's about?
0: I'm guessing it's about a boat and a storm.
1: Correct.
0: Bam.
1: Mark Wahlberg was in it.
0: Oh, okay.
1: And George Clooney.
0: Oh, pretty good cast. Did you hear about that ship that sank 2 months ago? I just learned about that today, too. Didn't make its way to New Hampshire because I didn't hear about it.
1: You should watch A Perfect Storm.
0: Okay.
1: Did you ever see Coda?
0: No, but you were talking about that earlier. Good movie, right?
1: Yes. Yeah. A former Red Sox manager is now a fisherman in Gloucester.
0: Oh, really?
1: John Farrell.
0: I went to that Pavilion Beach. We found
1: a
0: bunch of sea glass. We found like 4 blue pieces, which those are rare, and I found a lilac piece, which was pretty cool.
1: Did you eat a lobster roll?
0: No. And my mom went to, I forget where we went. It was like this restaurant over the water right near all the boats. There's probably a lot of those. Yeah, I don't know. But it was I got edamame, and I got sweet potato fries.
1: Would you do the Greasy Pole?
0: Would I do it? Maybe. I feel like I wouldn't win, but maybe I'd try. I feel like that would hurt, though. Like, imagine running full speed across a pole, and you just fall.
1: Yes.
0: Yes?
1: Well, I would do it just to say I did it.
0: That's true.
1: What else did you do today?
0: What else did I do? I woke up, I went to Gloucester, I went and got lunch, and then I went home and I scrolled TikTok for a while, and then I came here. That's my day, but I got to wake up at 7 a.m. tomorrow to work at a summer camp, so I'm so psyched about that.
1: I'm going to wake up at the same time to do radio at 10 a.m. tomorrow here on 98.5.
0: Would you rather do radio or work at a summer camp?
1: Radio. Okay. Out on kids.
0: Ooh, really?
1: F them kids.
0: Okay.
1: Kidding. All right, there's another edition of Live Free or Rye. We'll have more time next week, Riley.
0: Okay.
1: For Riley Marchant and James Scaramuzzino, I'm Joe Murray. I'm on 10 to 2 tomorrow, and then I'm out till next week. See you, Skaz. Bye, everybody.
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0: She got the league everything they have now. And it's like the league is still, nope, we still don't like her. We're still not going to promote her. There is something big coming. We are getting to a boiling point with this situation. Can't continue like this all season long. Now you're talking about Caitlin Clark's health. I mean, she stirs the drink for the WNBA, and they still want to just have the success, but not have her for whatever reason. And it makes no sense. But this is not going to continue in perpetuity. We are building towards something big happening. And I don't know what it is, whether it's a meltdown, whether it's a trade, whether it's a coach getting fired, something big is going to happen, because this Caitlin Clark and this overall treatment and the optics of her that we're getting every day, her treatment from the league, her coach, this is not going to continue. Trust me, something big is coming soon.
1: It's really nice picture of Sophie Cunningham, though.
0: Cunningham, the memes are awesome with Sophie. The new pointing meme of Cunningham. Oh, that's great.
1: Awesome. She's great. I mean, she's transcended the sport as well. But she's looking over the shoulder of Angel Reese in this poster that was put up to promote the 30th anniversary. Just unbelievable. And we had that clip from the last game that they'd played, just saying, hey, get ready for my vacation suspension day.
0: Yeah.
1: Let's just put it on the calendar.
0: Yeah.
1: Like, the fact that she kept her cool after taking a fist to the throat was something.
0: Yeah. I mean, that was, this is a really difficult thing to see, and see no foul call. You're like, how does,
1: because that's not accidental.
0: No.
1: I'm sorry. Like, there's one thing, you follow, even if you come down with the full forearm into her because you can't control your body, it's a much better look than, all right, my fist is sliding up your body to your throat.
0: Yeah. I mean, that's an awful opt. Again,
1: terrible.
0: We are getting to a big breaking point with this really soon. Coming up next, we get back in one of the biggest NBA stories of the night, and we will get into a huge controversy for Team USA in the World Cup tomorrow. Fox.
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0: Jones. Meanwhile, if she's doing a favor for Mike Vrabel for that, like, that's not cool. Like, that's where Vrabel can get in trouble. This is where it's going to get bad for Vrabel. Depending on what this investigation uncovers, this is where it can get really bad, because this is where it's all, she lost her job and she's trying to figure out whatever is next for her. But this is where, if this is bad for him, this is where he loses his job. It all is going to come down to exactly what is coming out when the end of this athletic investigation happens. This is where it gets bad for
1: him. Yeah, part of it, I guess, declared herself ex-journalist. But for the Vrabel side, yeah, we've said it from the beginning. It becomes the, did you use the media power that she had with this $800,000 job to either direct players' personnel moves or just general sentimentality towards or against other teams, executives, and coaches? And it would be fairly apparent, at least on the surface. Yeah, yeah, you did. At least got a guy out of a ticket.
0: Yeah. Oh, yeah, yeah, yeah,
1: Hey, I got him on the phone.
0: Yeah, like, that's not super cool, but is that going to cost him his job? Like, this is the warning shot that we found. Okay, it's coming. It's coming really soon. This is where it's dangerous for Vrabel. Exit out by DeFresca. Exit Swollen Dome coming up next. We get into a big story out of the NBA. Fox.
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1: But this isn't like when you're starting the league and you're hoping to have a little bit of television coverage and maybe a highlight here or there. 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And, you know, it's not a single camera comedy set. There's a lot of cameras that are going to catch every angle of someone, I don't know, putting a fist in her throat.
0: 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Jason Smith, Mike Harmon live from the Fox Sports Radio studios. Coming up next, my buddy Ben Maller. 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Hey, Tyson, how did Harry Kane do?
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14: And how does it feel now to wake up and you're Jaylen Brown and you know that the Celtics were looking to dish you again for Giannis?
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0: even good enough to be drafted when you came out of college. Wowzers!
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1: For the first time in the nation's history, South Africa is headed to the round of 32 at the World Cup after defeating South Korea 1-0 and securing second place out of Group A. They will face Canada on Sunday in L.A. Mexico shut out Czechia 3-0, while Brazil won Group C after defeating Scotland 3-0. Also out of Group C, Morocco. They beat Haiti 4-2, and they're headed to the knockout stage. In the NBA, the Hornets are engaged in LaMelo Ball trade talks as multiple teams

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16: Celtics may not have traded Jaylen Brown at the beginning of this week, but that doesn't mean they've closed the door on that possibility. ESPN reported last night they're still actively engaged in talks with multiple teams about a possible deal that would include him. Also last night, the Green took part in the second round of the NBA draft, and at number 40 overall, they selected St. John's wing Dylan Mitchell. He was an all-defensive Big East player last year as a senior. Another NBA news, Charlotte's reportedly speaking to multiple teams about a deal involving LaMelo Ball. That deal could come together in the next day or two. Lakers have signed Austin Reeves to a max contract of 4 years and $185 million. At the World Cup, the U.S. will wrap up group play today in Los Angeles with a match against Turkey. Christian Pulisic is expected to return for this game, but hasn't been determined yet whether or not he will start. Last night, South Africa advanced with a 1-0 win over South Korea. Mexico beat Czechia 3-0. Scotland now needs a lot of help to advance after a 3-0 loss to Brazil.

0: Brazil. Morocco beat Haiti 4-2. Switzerland 2, Canada 1. And Bosnia-Herzegovina all but clinched a meeting with the U.S. in a round of 32. They beat Qatar 3-1. And let's hear it for the Red Sox. They have the worst record in the American League after an 8-6 loss in Denver to Colorado yesterday. They're back home to face Cam Schlittler and the Yankees tonight. Sports Hub headlines are brought to you by Michelob Ultra. 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

0: Nikani Montasuchits, Damar Iskoda, Notre Dame. Piss Cat Aqua. Sacopee. Pasa Sowaki.
1: Hello, good morning.
2: Or as the indigenous people say,
0: Pasa Sowaki.
1: That is true. Good morning, everybody. Good morning. 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We are back in studio from our big trip to Cromwell, Connecticut yesterday. Very exciting. Hardy was able to get a brief talk to a non-athletic celebrity that we will have for you at 8 o'clock. A true celebrity. I'm not being sarcastic. A-list celebrity.
2: A-list.
1: That he got to talk to, so we'll have that at 8 o'clock. It's brief, but there's stories around it. There's stories about whether or not he... You know, because Wallach and I left right after the broadcast, whether Hardy was able to caddy, which was the dream for him. And John just hit his knee on the table.
2: You all right there, Wallach?
1: He's confused by the amount of daylight.
3: Oh, man, that hurts.
1: He's been in the Northeast for too long. His body is telling him, you're lucky you didn't swear, because that's what I did when I hit mine.
3: When did you hit yours?
1: Remember in Brighton, the thing fell off and hit my leg?
3: Oh, you hopped up and started screaming. I remember that.
1: Yeah.
3: Oh.
1: It made quite a gash.
2: There's an entire file of Zolak hitting his knees and legs on various pieces of equipment in here, of stuff falling off. And, well, if you find it, Ryan, I don't know what it's called. It might be just Zoe breaking things. But some of them include him breaking himself when he falls off his chair. He falls out of the chair on a pretty regular basis.
3: He was leaning back, or he just accidentally moved too far left.
4: Back here.
3: Tried to put his feet up.
1: Wait, how does he fall out of a chair? Okay, so what happened to me, just to put it in perspective, is there's heavy wood panels that are underneath the desk, at least in Brighton there were. I don't know if there are here. So they could remove them and get at computers that are hidden.
3: Mm-hmm.
4: Like this one?
3: Yeah, that's actually specifically, yes. That's
2: the
3: one.
2: One that's down at
3: that
2: my
3: feet. That one right there, yes.
1: Yeah, and they're like sharp, and they're heavy wood.
4: Yeah.
1: And one fell off and fell, and I was probably, what, like a foot and a half away from it, and it fell, and the sharp edge of it hit my leg, creating a relatively deep cut. And I got up and I started yelling. Maybe it didn't cut me. I don't know. It hurt real bad. And not forever, but it hurt for like, you know, a minute. And I started screaming, but I don't know. I've never fallen off the chair. I've always managed to stay on the chair. But Scott does push himself back from the microphone. Like, he physically like takes a leg and pushes himself.
4: Wait while we do. Be right up there. I can do it back here. You do it up there.
3: But why are you back there in the first place?
4: I'll lean in when I got some good, like...
2: Wallach doesn't do it at all.
1: Yeah, there was a day this week, I think it was Monday, where it was just McCone and...
4: Get in there?
1: It was just McCone and... Zolak, right. And Zolak was like on mic like the whole time that I heard it. Like, he had to stay on mic. There was only two of them.
4: Yeah.
3: Right.
1: So he had to stay on microphone. Like, he had to be up on it.
4: Get up on this.
5: All right. 617-779-0985. We'll pick
6: solar,
5: it up.
6: Solar flares.
5: Is that what it is? Flares? Yeah.
4: Oh!
2: I told you, there's a whole file of those.
1: All right, play it again. I want to hear it again.
5: All right, 617-779-0985. We'll pick
6: solar,
5: it up.
6: Solar flares.
5: Is that what it is? Flares, yeah.
1: Oh! So the whole chair fell down?
2: He just falls out of his chair, and sometimes the chair goes with him, and sometimes he just, the chair remains upright, but he's on the ground.
1: That really is fascinating how you fall out of a chair.
2: Equilibrium is a hell of a thing. Not everybody has it.
1: Oh, I would contend that you could have vertigo and stay in the chair.
2: You never know what another person is struggling with.
3: That's true.
1: I don't know. I've been in here plenty hungover, and I've never fallen out of a chair.
3: We all lead lives of quiet desperation, don't we?
2: Oh, very good. Very good, Wally.
3: Thank you.
1: Yeah, I've been in here plenty hungover, never fallen out of the chair. That I've never done.
2: Well, sorry, Mr. Perfect. You remained upright in a chair for 4 hours.
3: I know. Which one of us hasn't taken a tumble out of a chair?
2: Exactly.
1: I'm just trying to give you, I'm almost defending Scott, is that I've been in here several times, you know, in my career over, you know, the 20 some odd years I've been in radio where I've been plenty hungover, but never fallen out of the chair. No, no, no. That I've managed to keep going. I've managed, even at my worst, to stay in the chair. I somehow put that together. Carrie, go ahead.
7: Hey, good morning, guys. How you guys doing this morning?
1: Hello, Carrie.
7: Hey, so I got a quick question here for John. I'm sorry about your knee, buddy, with the table there. And I was kind of wondering, what hurts worse, hitting your knee on the table or flying into a window?
1: All right, John, that is a good point.
3: Yeah, the window you really don't see coming.
2: But the window is embarrassing, too.
3: So yeah.
2: The pain is kind of masked by the adrenaline of trying to, like, you know, fly away and act like you meant to do that.
3: Yeah, but the pain in the knee is temporary, Hardy. You smack yourself into it. That's a lasting type of thing, you know? So I would say window.
1: I was walking my dog yesterday, not so long, because of the exhaustion for whatever reason followed the broadcasting from that tournament. Don't know why I was tired all day, but I was, because the nap schedule was completely screwed up.
2: How'd you get home?
1: I ended up getting a ride home.
2: Nice.
1: But I saw a bird. My dog went under a bush and started, you know, like getting all fascinated with something. And I looked down, and there was like a live bird that was hurt. That had obviously, I assume it was hurt. I don't think it was just sleeping, but I think it was live too. Or the dog was pushing it with its nose or something. It was making it move, but I assumed it was still alive. And there was part of me that said, I wonder if I should help this bird. And then I realized, no, I should not help this bird. This bird, this is natural. This is the natural order of things. Mm. How would I possibly help the bird?
2: Well, if was it a baby bird or was it?
1: It seemed to be a full-sized bird of some sort.
2: Mm. What are you going to do?
1: Yeah, I don't know. Even if it was a baby bird, I'm not quite sure what I would do. You pick it up, and it doesn't like that. So you've picked it up. I mean, I'm not taking it to a vet. That would require, like, taking it home in my hands.
2: No.
3: All those great Instagram videos set to music. You bring it home in your cupped hands and you put it in the
1: sink.
3: Well,
1: I couldn't have brought it home in cupped hands because I had a dog.
2: Well, you might have to take it to that exotic pet place down in, I think it's West Bridgewater.
3: You talked about this. Yeah,
2: you might have to take it down there, which is, I mean, at that time of day, probably only about an hour for you to get down there. So, you know, you just can't take it to any old vet.
1: Yeah, I think there's a point where sometimes the wild animals, they need to, it's just the way things go.
2: Well, this is a not so great development at my house, where my wife is very much into birds lately, which seems like, what's the kindest way to put this? An old lady thing to do?
3: Yeah.
2: Where, you know, you start watching your bird feeder a lot, and we have multiple bird feeders.
3: Multiple?
2: Yeah.
1: She's just trying to spice up the marriage.
2: Right. For Mother's Day, she wanted to plant that attracted hummingbirds to keep that on the back deck.
3: I didn't know that was a thing.
2: Oh, it's a thing.
3: All right.
2: But in the end cap of there's a place on our deck where the molding around the cap for the post got cracked, and I haven't replaced it yet. Somehow a bird managed to get in there and build a nest. Okay? So somebody, it wasn't me, went out there and looked at the, you know, put the cap back on and saw there were eggs in there. This was a month ago, mm-hmm. right? Now the eggs have hatched and the cap blew off one. So I had to, fix the cap, but not too tightly with some duct tape on there. So the, you know, the babies would have, this is the not so great part. In addition to my wife being very much into looking at birds, again, not the greatest thing, I think, just in general. I mean, I'm glad that she has a hobby.
3: Yeah.
2: I just wish it were, in, you know, something a little sexier than that.
3: Right.
2: I counted the eggs. There are not that many baby birds in that nest, based on the number of eggs. We're short three. I saw the dog eating something in the backyard where the nest is.
3: Oh, man.
2: About a week ago. Yeah. I have not told this to anybody in my house. And also...
3: Don't. Don't.
2: And also, I found one of the dead baby birds underneath the deck, and I did not tell anybody.
1: When's your anniversary?
2: Not till March.
1: Oh, well, I mean, you could put formaldehyde in them.
2: Right.
3: Yeah.
2: But the hatching and the growing and the eventual departure of the baby birds, big news in our house. It's been documented, you know, by multiple members of the house. They're very much into it, and none of them know there are we're minus three, I believe, in naval aviator terms.
3: have three down.
2: What's your count? Minus three.
3: Yeah.
1: But you have to figure that is probably the normal ratio, right?
2: They don't want to hear that.
1: Yeah, well,
2: I agree with you. I would say you're spot on. If it's 70% survival rate or whatever it ends up being, 60.
1: Well, you read nonfiction. Like, this is like 3-4 generations ago. I think we've talked about this recently. People would have like 5 kids, and like 2 or 3 of them would just die when they were kids.
2: Yeah, but there were like a lot of eggs in this nest.
1: That's what I'm saying. Yeah. Is that it's this idea of everyone surviving. Human, animal, whatever, is kind of a fairly, in the history of mankind, a fairly recent development. You got to accept that some of the birds ain't going to make it.
2: Oh, yeah.
1: And that might just be the way that it is.
2: Right.
1: And the way it's supposed to be.
2: I don't know, you know, as she's relatively new to this bird infatuation, I don't know if she's ready for that level of reality and acceptance.
1: Well, if you're going to position yourself as, I mean, someone who's going to devote their free time to birds, I mean, the quicker you know the realities of the situation, the quicker you can enhance your study of them.
2: John, what is the proper term? Is it ornithologist?
3: Ornithologist.
2: Ornithologist.
3: Ornithologist.
2: Okay. Of course he knew.
1: Yeah, he did. Yeah, it's every time he looks in the mirror.
3: Did I answer too quickly? Maybe I should have waited a second.
2: You could have played
3: it. I should have slow played that, I
2: think,
3: I guess.
2: You're adding a syllable there, Hardy. Yeah, I think it's just ornithologist.
3: Could be just ornithologist.
2: Yeah, yeah.
1: Now, if you guys go to like a wooded area or something, does your wife now like look for birds?
2: No.
1: Okay.
2: It hasn't gotten to that point yet.
1: Because people will go to Cold Spring Park, and I actually don't. I actually just applaud them for liking to do something, but I can tell they're taking notes and using like binoculars and that they're looking for birds. But the only thing that's sad about it is I think the Cold Spring Park loop, and that's a loop, not cutting through. The loop might be a little less than a mile. Hmm. So you figure if the loop is less than a mile, then it's like less than a half a mile. Like each way,
2: sure.
1: Like if you cut across,
2: yeah.
1: And this is the only place you can go to look for birds. I actually feel kind of bad for them. There's like, there's nowhere for them to look for the dang bird.
2: But you never know what might be living back there. And if they're doing a big year, then they may have to go to this one specific spot to catch the snowy owl. You know what a big year is, don't you, John?
3: No, I don't.
2: Oh,
3: I don't know.
2: Well, for bird watchers and bird spotters, this is where you try and document as many different birds as you can in a calendar year.
3: Okay.
2: And you start off, there's a Steve Martin and Jack Black movie about it. It's a, based on a true story about these birders who go out and they're in a race to have the biggest big year.
3: I see.
2: So, you know, you might have to, and these people fly all over the place. They go to Alaska for this, you know, big migration, and then they find out, oh, there's a snowy owl in the backyard of this, you know, woman who lives in, you know, Racine, Wisconsin. And people will show up and knock on the door and ask that they can go into the person's backyard because that might be the only one for hundreds of miles.
1: Well, that sounds like a good twist of fortune if you're the person who owns the house.
2: Well, it also, it if it gets to that point with my wife where she starts, you know, documenting and, you know, is thinking about a big year, then we're going to have some more serious conversations.
1: Yeah.
2: Not some not fun ones.
1: Some lithium.
3: You got to stop this.
2: Yeah.
3: Please. Yeah. For the sake of our marriage.
2: You know, there,
1: at least a common some, SSRI.
2: Yeah, there could be some consultations going on.
1: Yeah.
2: You know, retainers.
3: Yeah. Yeah.
1: Well, you could just go to her primary care physician and just ask for an SSRI and just start from there and get going.
2: Yeah.
1: I could refer to someone.
2: Like a dual call to a doctor's office and then quickly to a lawyer's office.
3: Sure.
2: Like I may need some representation here.
1: Yeah. Because if you got divorced easy with the amount of time you've been married, real easy process.
2: Yeah. 23 years?
1: Yeah.
2: Yeah, you could just, it probably could just be annulled, right?
1: Right. Mm. It's just that, but at least you know your kids are older. But not, but they don't become. You pay. I have to pay alimony until they're out of college.
2: No,
1: or 23, whatever comes first.
2: Which makes sense. I mean,
1: nah, like I don't begrudge it, and I'm not going to fight it, and I it is what it is. Yeah, I think
2: easy for me to say. I know.
1: No, but I've never. I don't think that I at least to my knowledge, bitch about alimony and child support. I actually don't complain about it. I don't think.
2: I've never heard you say anything.
1: Yeah, like that. I don't. I really don't. Like it is what it is. Like I don't. I really don't complain about any of that stuff. I don't think. Someone might go, wait, one time. But I don't think I do. I don't certainly don't think about it and like get pissed when I have to do it every other week. But I do think I actually talked to Stephanie, my ex-wife, about this like last week. I was like, because you know my son is talking to colleges and stuff like that, and you know, Patriot League colleges don't give scholarships, and there's this all this stuff. So like, I and he doesn't need to get a scholarship necessarily. That's of course not necessary. But it would certainly be nice, but it's not necessary. But the thing about it is that if they're gone, and a 529 or however we pay for college, which has been set up, is set up that's the way we pay for college, and they're not living in one of our homes, I don't really understand. I know why child support is set up like that, right? Because if ex-spouses and parents like are not communicating, and yeah, one is like doesn't want to give any money away or stuff like that, but if things are working,
3: yeah,
1: and there's really, and she has her own money, like in that kind of sense too. Like I really kind of don't understand how it makes sense that you would keep doing that. In fact, I talked to someone in the building whose kid just, the oldest kid just turned 18 and went to college. And the guy was like, I don't have to pay child support anymore. And I'm like, oh, really? And he's like, yeah, he's going to college, but I'm becoming the primary parent. And mm-hmm. I went, oh. But I really don't understand that, because if they're gone and the meals and the housing is all part of the college tuition, and they're only home for those, I know they're home a lot, but the long vacations in the summers, seems like full child support during that whole period is, if nothing else, it just doesn't make sense. Now, it might even be more that I would owe her. I'm not kidding. Like, maybe she's, you know, has all the expenses because they're, for whatever reason, going to her for everything.
3: Mm-hmm.
1: But if that's not the case, which it's never been, I don't really understand why it would be the same.
2: I can tell you, I did not notice a difference in the bottom line. Once the tuition and housing bills were paid last year, I didn't say, we have so much more money left at the end of this month.
3: Right.
2: I wonder why.
3: Okay.
2: It's because Katie is in here. And it's like, no, it's costing the same to keep her alive out there, even though we've paid extra for her to live out there.
3: I can explain what I'm saying, though, is that she's not with one of you specifically at that time, though. You still both handle. So the idea of child support is that I have this much time with the children. I need to feed them and obviously the house and the utilities are part of that too, and that would always be the case. But part of it is I have to feed them. We split in a certain percentage the like activities and stuff like that, like, you know, camps or, you know, sports and things like that. That stuff split. But, you know, it's made with the idea that they're with her. What is it? Thursdays and then every other weekend, but they sleep at her house except for the weekends, except for the summer. Anyway, it's set for when she is the only one who has them.
2: Yeah.
3: So if they're away, how do you figure out who pays for what? Now, we'll be able to do it. It's not an issue. But if child support is set up so like it seems like an option,
2: it seems like an imperfect calculation.
3: Exactly. Like they're no longer, you're not solely responsible for them on that day. So like what would we do? We would never do this, but what would we do? Like take a credit card bill and circle the day of the charge and then do.
2: Right.
3: And then do child. I mean, it just doesn't make any sense. All right. Anyway, there you go. We will talk about everything that happened yesterday. The Red Sox are on fire. The second round of the NBA draft was last night. Your Detroit Pistons are opening themselves up to make major moves. Mm-hmm. According to Mr. Windhorst, they traded Isaiah Stewart, who I liked because he wanted to fight everyone.
6: Yes.
3: But he's gone for four number two picks, and they don't want them picks. They want that money off the books because they want to make a big splash. Windhorst says they're the talk of the offseason. He said that they're the team of the offseason. You would say the Celtics. I wonder if they would trade for Jaylen Brown.
6: We Hardy and I talked about this before the show started. I mean, we can get into it.
3: Because they were going to give Austin Reaves a max contract. That's why I guess the Lakers rushed to sign him.
6: The Lakers gave him the max contract instead. Yeah. No, if you're the Celtics, would you trade Jaylen Brown to Detroit while not getting a Giannis-like person in return? Then you have to face him three times a year for the next 5 or 6 years.
3: What if you got Duran and I don't know. They're not going to give you the good defensive kid.
6: Thompson.
3: They were not going to give you Thompson.
6: See, that's the thing. I don't know. And whatever picks, Detroit's already good, so I don't know whatever first-round picks you can get.
3: Yeah.
6: If you're the Celtics and you're going to make a deal like that, it would probably be to a Western Conference team, not an Eastern Conference team.
3: Yeah, and they could give you Duren, but they couldn't give you...
6: That's the thing.
3: They don't really have anything else that they could probably give you.
6: Right.
3: Because they wouldn't give you... They don't need him, but they wouldn't give you like Robinson because they need someone who can score.
6: Got to figure out a way to match salary, too. So not easy to do with that roster.
3: All right. We'll be back with what happened last night.
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3: Yes, the Red Sox wrapping up their set.
2: Get hair.
3: Thank you. Red Sox wrapping up their set in Colorado. Connor Wong with the offensive fireworks early on.
4: High drive out to left field. That one way back, and that ball is out of here. Home run. Connor Wong, his first of the year. His first since September of 24 as the DH here today. He jacks one out of here to left field. Two more for the Red Sox, and they lead it 3-0.
2: 3D chess.
3: Coming up on 2 years since he went yard.
5: Yeah.
3: All right.
5: Red Sox played all three catchers yesterday. It's a banner day for everybody.
3: That's at least the second time this year.
5: That's the more stunning thing. That's not the first time they've done this.
2: Yeah. Your DH hasn't hit a home run in over 2 years or just under 2 years. So, hey, look. You're not a designated dinga hitter.
3: Yeah.
2: Sometimes you got to slap it around.
3: That's right.
5: So bad.
3: Will Urbrea, who was so good offensively 2 days ago, defensively some issues.
4: Sucked to the right field. Urbrea will close. Oh,
2: what?
4: Off the glove.
2: What?
3: Socked. That's another word for hitting the ball hard. If you sock it.
5: Yeah.
2: Hitting your balls hard?
4: Sucked to the right field. Urbrea.
2: What'd you do wrong? Probably something bad.
3: Okay. Do you feel shame, too?
2: Well, you will now that you've gotten your balls wrecked.
4: Sucked to the right field. Urbrea will close. Oh, it's off the glove. Here comes a run in. That really took off. He throws that into second to get a force out. But they're on the board again. That makes it 3-2. Will Urbrea with a drop in right field.
5: Yeah.
3: Yeah,
5: and defense is always good. I'm looking. They had two errors yesterday, one of which I assume you're going to get to later.
3: I will get to it.
5: I'm looking at the lineup here. You could make an argument that five of the nine guys in the lineup yesterday might not be in the majors next season.
2: Not Eaton.
5: Yep. Eaton, Siegler, Monasterio, Wong, Narvaez. All five of them. You can make the argument that none of them will be playing for a Major League Baseball team.
2: Are you positive Durbin will be playing in the Major Leagues the full season next year?
5: Durbin has found him. There's actually a reason why this pathetic team hit him fifth yesterday, because he's the only guy who's been hitting for the last 3 weeks.
2: I understand that he's had. I do actually know that, because I do know he's hitting home runs at it. Just astronomical
5: for him,
2: pace.
5: For him, a historic clip. Yes.
2: He had none for a long time. But
5: take a look at Durbin's year last year with Milwaukee.
2: No, I
5: and
2: know.
5: The fact that he's a good fielder. While I'm building up to this, I think he will be on a major league roster next season and for a full year.
2: Okay. Do you think you're okay? Because I don't know if that's a minus 1,000 type situation.
5: I'm not saying it's a lock, but I think that it is. I think he will be. Yes.
2: Yeah, yeah.
3: All of this assumes health, and after yesterday, not so
2: well.
3: Healthy.
2: Health would take it off the table
3: because
2: he's not healthy.
3: Hurt his finger.
6: Look at the left wrist. It's late. Just jams it right into that bag.
5: You know how he did
6: it? The wrist turns over. Hopefully, everything is okay there. But
5: you know how he did it? Diving into first base.
3: Yeah, that was an interesting decision.
5: Because everyone should dive into first base.
2: Diving into first base, trying to beat out a hit?
3: Yes.
5: No.
2: That's supposedly not the best way to get there the fastest.
5: No, it's much faster if you run through the bag.
3: That's what they say. Instead of losing your speed and just diving where you actually slow down, you're supposed to just run it out and, get to your peak speed right before you hit the bag, I believe.
5: Apparently, he dislocated the pinky finger. And apparently, it was pretty gruesome in the dugout.
2: You know what the problem is you can't, when you're sliding into first trying to beat out a hit, you don't have your sliding glove on.
5: Oh, that's right. You don't have the oven mitt. Good call.
3: Yeah. And they also say when you're sliding into first and you're feeling something burst, diarrhea.
5: Mm.
3: Diarrhea.
5: Mm-hmm.
2: Oh, is that why it was gruesome?
3: When you're sliding into third and you feel the juicy turd, diarrhea.
5: Mm-hmm.
3: Diarrhea. when you're sliding into home and your pants are full of foam, diarrhea.
5: That's mighty impressive what you just did there.
3: Diarrhea.
5: Yeah.
3: Well, the Red Sox had a lead in this one, 6-3 going into the sixth inning, but it's just some, you know, some singles and just getting some guys on base, and then they had a chance to get out of the seventh.
4: Little ground ball, and Marcelo Meyer muffed it. Everybody's going to be safe. And he should have ended on that play, routine play.
5: Yep.
4: So the inning will continue on the error.
5: Runner on first, two outs. I could have rolled the ball out there faster than it got to Meyer, and he couldn't make the play. And by the way, that wasn't his first bonehead move of the game. I don't know if you guys saw this. Runners on first and third, two outs in the third inning. Ground ball to second base. I think Monasterio was playing second base. Threw it to Meyer, who gunned it to first for a double play. The problem was there was two outs.
3: Oh.
5: And so Ranger Suarez, I mean, it's not often you see a John Lackey-like move on the mound where he's demonstrative towards his fielder. Suarez turns around and goes, "What the hell is your problem? There were two outs. Why would you gun it to first base for a double play?" Well, so Meyer had himself a day yesterday.
3: Practice.
5: Yeah, I know. Maybe that's what it was.
7: What if Contreras wasn't looking?
5: That's a good point. What if he had turned his back and headed towards the dugout?
7: Yeah. And he takes
3: right between the shoulder blades.
7: You figure Meyer throws 90-something with the step.
5: Yeah.
3: My God.
5: Yeah, Marcelo had himself a rough afternoon.
3: Well, that would extend the inning. The Rockies tied at six, and the go-ahead moment in the eighth.
4: Showing a bunt, drops it down along the line. That's a fair ball, plays back to first as the run scores, and Colorado takes the lead on a bunt.
3: There you go, sack bunt from Tyler. Tyler Freeman was out on the sack bunt, yes.
5: Oh, you left out the seventh inning where, after Meyer's error, they scored three runs with two outs to tie the game.
3: Yeah, I said they would extend the inning and score a few more.
5: Yes.
3: Look,
5: this team is great in all sorts of ways. As I said, the only reason to watch this team is to see how they screw up next.
3: Yeah, in the seventh and eighth, John, we can't get to it all.
5: I understand.
3: You got to focus in on the errors, and ultimately the Rockies win the rubber match of that set, 8-6.
7: Hey, you can't go into Colorado and expect to take the series.
5: They only have the worst record in Major League Baseball, Colorado. There's no way you can expect the Red Sox to take two or three. They should have swept this series.
3: Aren't they good at home, though? No.
5: No.
3: 18-22 now at home.
7: Well no, but going into the season, everyone knew Colorado would be the worst team, and now they're the worst team, and you went in and you lost two or three. Yeah.
5: Not for long, Fred. Colorado's...
7: So it's not like the Mets, right, where everyone thought the Mets would be better, but their pitching sucks and what have you. The Colorado was... Everyone knew. Real bad.
5: Colorado 32-49, Red Sox now 32-46.
3: Yeah.
5: So the race is on for that overall number one pick in the draft next year.
7: Well, you know, Colorado gets more rest days. So just don't. By the way, someone's getting Scoobal. And I just am wondering if it would be like Toronto, which. It'd be funny at the trade deadline if the Red Sox stood pat and then Toronto got Scooble. And then you're like, so the Yankees, Tampa, and Toronto are all there. Mm-hmm. And you're like, okay, good.
3: Yeah.
7: This is so now there's just more of a way for you to not do well. So the Red Sox now are finally in last.
3: Mm-hmm.
7: In the American League, they're tied for last, but the good news is only six out of the wild card, so there is something to play for. Now you would just have to leapfrog every team.
3: Well,
7: now teams are only are 5 games ahead of them without being in the playoffs as of now, and then there's a couple teams that are 4 games ahead of them that are not in the playoffs now.
3: Right.
7: But there's a lot of wiggle room.
5: It gets better because they get to face tonight the kid that will probably start for the American League in the All-Star game.
3: Oh, Cam Schlittler.
5: As the Yankees come to town to start a
3: 4-game but you're
5: series.
3: Sending Early out there. You got a chance.
5: Connelly Early. Actually, it's a matchup of the last game of the season last year.
3: Yeah.
5: In the playoffs.
3: Was it?
5: Yes. Early started that last game against Schlittler.
3: I thought it was Bayo.
5: I thought it was early.
3: Wasn't it a two-game?
5: It was. It was like a best of three.
3: I think Bayo went in the second.
7: I think you just lost because you were sending the kid from the Yankees all those negative tweets because he's from around here.
5: Maybe
7: you
5: that's
3: go and
5: what.
3: Look at that, John.
5: I will. Don't you worry. I will.
3: If I get a chance at a second correction of John on a baseball or basketball-related matter in the same week, I'm going to hang it up and say, you know what? I've done my job.
5: Let's see. I know Early started. No, I have it right. Schlittler beat Early in the last game 4-0.
3: If you say so.
5: I do. Yep.
3: All right. So, yes, first of four tonight at Fenway Park against the Yankees.
7: All right. There well, we it's go. The greatest rivalry in sport. So look out. Should be a real headbanger. I would look at ticket prices, but I assume that they're well into the thousands for any seat in the house. Yeah. It's like a real World Cup vibe to it.
5: I have to look, but I assume this is the Sunday night game to end all Sunday night games this week.
7: Is it a Sunday night game?
5: I got to check.
7: Oh, I don't think they put that on Sunday night. It's the game of the week tonight on whatever service. It's like whatever network it's the game of the week tonight. It's
5: Sunday night, 7:30.
7: Jesus Christ.
5: NBC's got it.
7: All right, I'm looking at, give me one moment to look at the MLB schedule.
5: Sonny Gray against Carlos Rodon.
7: Sonny Gray's been good. Let me see here if I would have put anything else on besides the worst team in the American League against them.
5: They're going to be the worst team in Major League Baseball this year.
7: Cubs Brewers, yeah. I'd put on.
5: Should I put on anything other than that? Just throw a dart.
3: Bayo went in the second game.
7: Dodgers Padres, I'd put on.
5: Just one off.
7: There's two games that are decidedly better. It's not like as crazy as you would think. I mean, you could say Mariners, Guardians, but that's not crazy. Let's be realistic, though. Cubs, Brewers, divisional battle, a team that should have been better than it is, and a team that's looking better than last year in the Brewers. They're a little clutch this year. And then Dodgers, Padres, stars everywhere you look. But no, Yankees, Red Sox.
5: Mm-hmm.
7: All right. We can pretend that no matter what the year is, it's a real bitter rivalry. God. Very one-sided.
5: No Aaron Judge. You know, it's just star power everywhere.
7: Well, it's just, there's no one on the Red Sox that I don't understand. I guess that it's just a rule that you have to have it.
5: There was no other way to drive this point home than putting that game on Sunday night. It's got to be just a rule.
7: All right. Wow, Sunday Gray's having a really good year. All right, we'll be back in just a moment. Here are the headlines.
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5: ESPN reported last night the Celtics are still engaged in trade talks with multiple teams centering around Jaylen Brown. This is after Brown almost went to Milwaukee in the Giannis Antetokounmpo deal on Monday night. Celtics also had pick number 40 in the second round of the NBA draft yesterday evening. They took 6'8 St. John's senior Dylan Mitchell. At the World Cup, the U.S. will wrap up group play tonight in Los Angeles with a match against Turkey. Christian Pulisic is expected to play, and the Red Sox lost in Colorado to the Rockies yesterday 8-6. They'll host the Yankees tonight. 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

0: Dutcher and Hardy. Hardy, what else is going on?
1: World Cup action last night. Brazil taking on Scotland. Unfortunate moment for Scotland early on in the match.
2: Will McKenna got himself in trouble there. Big trouble. And Vinicius takes advantage. And Brazil are ahead. And it's a terrible, terrible error from the Scots.
0: That's not nice.
1: No, it really was. It was bad. It was bad.
0: Well, I don't know if you have to say it that way.
1: I know. But that's, Scotland was not going to beat Brazil, but you didn't have to give them that first goal in the seventh minute of the match. And
0: you don't know if they would have beaten them.
1: Brazil would go on to win that one 3-0. Also, Morocco in a huge scoring game bested Haiti 4-2. So they continue on. Abdo, of course, very happy about that. But what I really wanted to get to here, Fred, was Scott Zolak, who was listening earlier when we mentioned the fact that he fell out of his chair several times over the years.
3: Oh!
0: Did he fart?
4: What was that?
0: Play that again.
3: Oh!
1: No, I think that's McCone or Beetle going...
0: Oh, okay.
1: Like, try not to laugh because it appears that he was truly injured.
4: I like Fred's version better where he farts when he lands.
0: Well, there's that Parks and Recreation episode where the guy has the heart attack and he just sits there farting. You haven't seen that scene?
4: It's actually not.
0: I was crying laughing the first time I saw it. They surprise him and they go, ah, and he falls down clutching his heart, just going,
1: We mentioned the panels coming off underneath the console here and hurting the hosts.
5: And so you get everybody locked in there for that first week. So that's normal. I didn't think they were going to beat Arizona. I don't think you guys thought.
6: So just whacked his knee on the table.
5: That was a Zoe injury.
0: Bert, two things. His vibration of his talking made everything in the studio fall. It's like when Jim Gillette would sing falsetto and break glass.
1: Yes.
0: From Nitro, of course. You get the reference. Eddie. And then, second of all, he just talked right through it, too.
1: He had something important to say.
0: Yeah.
1: But Zoe said, how about when I got electrocuted? He texted me that about 40 minutes ago. We have found the clip.
6: Tampa Bay will be on their way if they get a win tonight and go up 3-1 over your Boston Bruins at the Garden. We're going to be talking to Billy Jaffe about that coming up next.
0: How did he get electrocuted?
1: He's always
0: wire?
1: Been laughing around with the mic and, you know, grabbing it.
0: Right.
1: Uh-huh. You know, resting on it. And he must have pulled something loose and touched a live wire. And
6: coming up next.
4: Or is it possible it's just a shock from like the rug or something like that?
1: It's so good.
6: Tampa Bay will be on their way if they get a win tonight and go up 3-1 over your Boston Bruins at the Garden. We're going to be talking to Billy Jaffe about that coming up next.
1: And then
0: he really doesn't like Jaffe. Maybe you saw the Morning Brew logo.
1: Oh. Ryan has found the file. They're endless.
7: You can tell Brady hit the bricks, please.
1: No. I think that's me who says no.
7: Can you tell Brady hit the bricks, please?
1: No.
8: That was a good one. That one smarted.
3: Oh!
6: That's up next.
0: How do you, you mentioned he's fiddle-effing around with the mic. I'm still not positive how he electrocuted himself.
9: Electricity in here, what do you think, it runs on gas?
0: Yeah, but a lot of stuff runs on electricity. You're not getting shocked by it.
4: We're sitting here perfectly normal. Nothing has happened to us.
0: Like, I'm pretty confident I could screw around with this and not get electrocuted.
9: Screw around with this. Over here. Look.
0: You mean your penis?
9: It's out. Look at it.
4: It's out?
9: Yeah.
4: Okay. Well, I can't see it from here. I'm sorry.
9: Yeah.
0: Well, you must be far away.
4: Yeah.
0: Very bad vision.
9: I got it. I'll come over there.
4: No, I'm good.
0: Yeah, Sky cleaned up the ball stuff pretty early. No, early in
4: that's
0: run.
4: Right. It was it first 18 months, it was the Wild Wild West for a while there. It's true.
0: Yeah, he has... Statute of limitations has run out on all the balls, anything that anyone could complain about with the ball stuff.
1: Yeah, he started keeping his pants, thankfully for him, long before the Me Too movement.
0: And yeah.
4: Yeah.
0: The station's been around for a while, this pre-Me Too movement.
1: Yeah.
0: So, but that is... I've been hit with the... Well, the reason all this started is Wallach bumped his knee, and then I've been hit, as I said, by the paneling here. You had to have been hit by the paneling at one point, no?
1: Yeah.
0: Okay, yeah. So that's just something that happens. And don't worry, I'll sue the next time.
1: Are there really five separate clips, though, of either one of
0: them? No, I'm saying...
7: Brady hit the bricks, please.
1: No.
0: Ah! Oh. The electrocution is what's the most fascinating to me. Because wouldn't there have to be, like, water or a conductor? Like, something conducting the electricity?
6: Tampa Bay will be on their way if they get a win tonight and go up 3-1 over your Boston Bruins at the Garden. We're going to be talking to Billy Jaffe about that coming up next.
0: It's like Mr. Magoo. Walking into sinkholes.
1: Wiley Coyote.
0: Yeah, exactly.
1: Oh.
0: Yeah, walking off cliffs, blowing himself up. Saw the cape and got this big thing of Acme TNT, and next thing I knew, my hair was standing up and my face was full of soot. All right, well,
6: up next.

0: Scott, for alerting us to that. That's great that you electrocuted yourself. That's funny. All right. We will be back. It's been about a month since we've done a list. Eddie, I apologize. Eddie Trunk, but we will do one. We will have that for you in just a moment.
1: Oh!
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1: Celtics offseason continues to be interesting as we work our way towards free agency. ESPN reported last night, despite the fact there were the runners-up in the Giannis Antetokounmpo trade race, Brad Stevens is continuing to actively engage with multiple teams about a possible trade for Jaylen Brown. The Celtics also took part in round two of the NBA draft last night. They took St. John's wing Dylan Mitchell at number 40 overall. He's an all-Big East defensive team member who apparently needs improvement on the other end of the floor. Charlotte is reportedly fielding aggressive trade offers for LaMelo Ball. Detroit has traded center Isaiah Stewart to Memphis for 3 second-round picks. And the Lakers yesterday re-signed Austin Reeves to a 4-year, $185 million contract. At the World Cup, the U.S. will wrap up group play tonight in Los Angeles with a match against Turkey. Christian Pulisic is expected to play. Last night, South Africa advanced with a 1-0 win over South Korea. Mexico beat Czechia 3-0. Scotland lost to Brazil 3-0. Morocco beat Haiti 4-2. Switzerland 2, Canada 1. And Bosnia-Herzegovina all but clinched a meeting with the U.S. in the round of 32 by beating Qatar last night 3-1. Red Sox kicked away a 6-3 seventh inning lead. They lost in Denver to Colorado 8-6. They'll be back home to face Cam Schlittler and the Yankees tonight. And Detroit defensive back Terrion Arnold arrested yesterday in connection with a robbery and kidnapping case from back in February. Sports Hub headlines are brought to you by the Lobster Lovers Weekend at the 99. Order a colossal or hot buttered lobster roll and get a free 3-course meal upgrade this weekend only. You gotta love the nines. 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
3: Kaboom! Did we all just take acid?
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5: Like you, Fred, I'm not worried.
0: The Sports Hub.

0: I have no idea why yesterday wore me out so much, except for my age. Are you guys tired?
1: Yeah, I was
0: Hardy
1: very,
0: was there way longer.
1: I was very tired. I was telling Hardy I got to sleep around 9:30 last night. I was very tired.
0: Well, you went to see a friend.
1: Yep.
0: So I got, you had extra stuff to do.
2: I got home around 3:30, I think, and my wife and son were like pulling out of the driveway as I was coming in, and my daughter had just left too. So I said, all right, you know, get all this stuff out of the car and do this. And I went in, I sat down on the couch, and then magically 45 minutes later, woke up. So, I had something else happen driving back yesterday, Fred. This has never happened to me before. Got down to the 495-95 interchange there, and I went to slow down, and I took my foot off the accelerator and went to hinge my foot at the ankle to press the brake, and my foot wouldn't move. My foot had kind of like my ankle hadn't like really fallen asleep a little bit, but it kind of like locked in place.
0: Oh boy.
2: And I thought, oh no, the car isn't slowing down. I thought I was pressing on the brake, but I wasn't, because my ankle wouldn't hinge.
1: Yeah.
2: I had to reach over with my left foot and hit the brake, which, by the way, not the same sensitivity with the left foot.
1: Oh, you jammed like pow. So you almost went through the windshield.
2: I locked him up a little bit. I said, oh, that's concerning.
0: Oh, boy. How long did it take for your foot to get back to normal?
2: By the time I was a couple miles up 95, I felt like it was safe again to use the right foot on the brake.
0: Oh.
2: Yeah.
0: Well, I'm like the cat who ate the canary, and I hope that the company doesn't come after me, but I went back to the hotel. I had to go to my room to get my stuff, and I got a Diet Coke in one of those Nutella things that you dip the sticks in.
1: Yeah, yeah.
0: And charge it to the room.
1: Nice. Nice.
0: So,
1: okay.
0: Don't tell no one.
2: I've never had one of those Nutella things. I don't like it.
0: Oh, it's a big Zoe treat.
2: Okay.
0: Yeah, and I had to take Zoe somewhere yesterday at 1:30. So
2: oh, that's great.
0: Yeah, it was perfect timing.
2: That's awesome.
0: No one else could do it. All right. So what are we doing here? We finally got a dang list.
2: We got a list. We got a list.

0: been too long.
1: Mm-hmm. Fred, you and I were both in the biz in 2006, and that biz being the rock radio business. I don't know, Wallach, where were you over at the what was that service?
2: I just got my AARP card. 2006.
0: Yeah, it's not funny when you get in front.
2: Oh, sorry. Okay. In 2006, I was in sports radio at the other place.
0: All right, do you have an EEI?
2: Yes. An EEI.
0: I appreciate you not giving the call letters.
1: We're all aware that it exists.
2: Okay.
0: Yeah. I mean, that's free publicity for them. So did you have an AARP card?
2: One was sent to me. I didn't apply for it. But when you turn, what is it, 50?
1: 50. You've been getting them in the mail.
2: 50. I was sent.
0: I thought they were like letting me know that eventually I would get the AARP.
2: No, I think you're eligible at 50.
1: I think they send you one, but in order to activate it, you have to send them some money.
2: Right. I have not activated mine.
0: Oh, so I could get an AARP card if I wanted one?
2: Sure. I think so. Yeah.
1: 10% off your coffees at McDonald's and stuff. It's good stuff, man.
0: Oh, I thought I was still 4 years away. I thought you had to be 55 or something to get the AARP card. Oh.
1: I think starting at 50, you can start reaping the benefits.
0: If I'm AARP, I'm rethinking that. Because people live in to be in their 90s now, Clive Davis and things.
2: Yeah.
0: I mean,
1: it doesn't make sense.
2: Maybe you bump that age up a little bit.
1: Yeah.
2: 65, 70, something like that.
0: Well, mm-hmm. What's the retirement age now is 74. You can't get Social Security full Social Security until you're in your late 60s. Not like it will exist. Even when I get into that age bracket, it's not going to exist. All right, go ahead. What's going on?
1: So what we have here are 40 songs that defined rock radio in 2006. Now, this was an odd time, and I could say that pretty much starting as early as 1996, post-grunge, throwing everything up against the wall, especially at alternative radio, so you would have everything from Meredith Brooks to Cherry Poppin' Daddies on the airways. They were trying swing, they were trying folk music, Lilith Fair around that time. But the last great movement in rock and roll was grunge. I mean, you can make a case for nu metal and rap rock, but it didn't really kind of take over the way grunge did. So by 2006, what was on the airwaves? What was big? It is your job, Fred, to try and come up with some of the bands and some of the songs that made it onto this list of the 40 songs that defined rock radio in 2006.
0: Okay, just very quickly with the grunge thing. I worked at 99X in Atlanta, which patted itself on the back a lot. And anyone that wasn't one of the people that actively just made the decision to start that station will tell you the same thing. People that even worked there at the time, I did not. But they started... If there were alternative rock stations like K-Rock and 91X in San Diego, but they played, if you listen to what they played in the early 80s, it's British Spandau Ballet kind of, you know, and Tainted Love and stuff like that, that kind of music.
2: Really?
0: Yeah, yeah. That was those British, read Bret Easton Ellis or something, you know, that's the stuff. But... these stations all pat themselves on the back for alternative radio was essentially created with the grunge movement. So when 99X came on the air, Nevermind was out, Pearl Jam 10 was out,
1: yeah.
0: Soundgarden had already had platinum albums. Congratulations, guys. You really really knocked the format out of the park. And being in Atlanta where REM was based down the street, oh, wow, you could play them, too. They were having a little bit of success at the time as well. It's just there were, five of the top 10 albums when
1: propping
0: you flipped
1: themselves up for doing something where it's it was already done.
0: Yeah, and the one guy you broke was Sean Mullins. So congratulations. Oh, and Silverchair, I think they take credit for. Maybe. But Silverchair and Sean Mullins. WFNX, broke 7 billion bands.
1: You know, I'm in a Silverchair documentary, this hour-long documentary that aired in Australia, and you see me interviewing and talking with Daniel Johns when they came by the radio station in Las Vegas. So I'm pretty much famous in Australia.
0: Wow. Were you ever on a Weather Channel fun documentary with the lesser cast of Reno 911 where you riff on the weather?
1: No.
0: It was funny stuff. really funny, and they played it for like 20 years.
1: Oh, great.
0: Just me riffing on the weather, yeah, being hysterical, doing anything anyone asked me. Go ahead.
1: Let's go alphabetically here. There's a band that had two songs.
0: Well, Red Hot Chili Peppers are going to have 75 songs on here.
1: That is correct. And they actually have three songs, okay, on the list. Do you have any idea what they were?
0: Was I already addicted to the shindig at this point? Was I Can't Stoppin'?
1: I think...
0: Or is this Dave Navarro era?
1: This is post Can't Stop, because I remember Can't Stop was the first song that I played on WBCN.
0: Californication?
1: Nope. Can't Stop was the first song I played on WBCN in January of 2005.
0: Oh.
1: So this is post Can't Stop.
0: So you were already addicted to this. Is Roller Coaster of Love?
2: No.
1: Oh, God.
2: From Beavis and Butthead. I remember that.
1: Ohio Players cover.
0: Yeah. That's Navarro. That's when. That's like the load era Metallica. The best
2: song
0: of the Red Hot Chili Peppers. The hell did they come out after?
1: Well,
0: here's
1: a big hint. It's one of the Red Hot Chili Peppers song that prominently mentions the state of California.
0: Okay.
1: So that narrows it down.
0: Now, do they mention Burbank specifically or Long Beach at any point?
1: Song accused of being a ripoff of a Tom Petty song.
0: Oh, doon, doon, doon, doon, doon, doon. Oh, yeah, I know the song. God, I hate the Red Hot Chili Peppers. Doon, doon, doon, doon, doon, doon. Yeah. What the hell song is it called, though?
1: Keep playing it until you can name the song. That's his punishment.
0: I wonder why they said they stole from Tom Petty here. Back in Minnesota, dude. Californication.
1: Nope.
0: Getting on. Since in Mississippi, was bombing, the mountain was a hippie. Them and them, his name was Sam and Dab.

0: It's not Californication?
1: Nope. California is part of the song title.
0: Dream of California. Cation.
1: Close.
0: I might have played this a million times. Oh, California, rest in peace. Simultaneous. This isn't Californication.
1: Nope.
0: My priestess.
1: Who is?
0: I'm your priest.
1: It's her name.
0: Hildegard.
1: No.
0: I swear to God, I don't know the name of this song.
1: Danny California.
0: Oh, Jesus.
1: Two other Chili Peppers songs, Snow, parentheses, Hey-O.
0: Oh, I got your Hey-O.
1: And Tell Me Baby. Which I contend are all the same song.
0: Yeah, I don't even know what Tell Me Baby is. I probably do.
1: Tell me, baby, what's your story?
0: Mm.
1: All right. But
0: all good stuff.
1: The other band with two songs on the list here is a band that is best known for another song, co-opted by Robbie Road Steamer. But they had two songs, including a cover of a Genesis song that were on the top songs of 2006.
0: All right, so it's not The Living Years by Mike and the Mechanics, because
2: no.
0: That is Mike and the Mechanics. A lot of confusion over that.
1: You just said it.
0: Confusion.
1: Yes.
0: Is it Incubus?
1: Oh, Fred.
0: This is Land of Confusion.
2: Yes, it is.
0: But I have no idea what band covered this. I was in Atlanta for half of 2006, and then I was at BCN trying to figure things out. We played songs. Is this Disturbed? Okay, I didn't know they did this, but then Down with the Sickness would be the other song, correct?
1: Down with the Sickness was the one that had come out before this, and so they had already established themselves, so it was okay for them to branch out, do a cover, and have another song called Just Stop, which I do not remember.
0: They put the in. I've seen videos mocking Disturbed, but they're still playing to big crowds, apparently.
1: Yeah.
0: And the singer, who's, you know, very upset at his mom.
1: Yes.
0: He says, "Stop hitting him! Stop hitting me right. already, lady!" He gets an electric chair.
1: And I believe once again to bring up Robbie Road Steamer, the first contestant in the game we used to play called Jacked or Fat. Where you had to determine whether or not a celebrity was jacked or fat. David Draymond, go.
0: Okay, because he almost had an iron chic pot belly with muscles.
1: Yes.
0: In it. Yeah, he was one of those like fire hydrant guys.
1: Yes.
0: Probably could lift a lot of weight.
2: Mm-hmm.
0: Probably could lift a lot of weight. But anyway, he puts himself in this electric chair and it's gruesome.
1: Yes. It's very, very scary.
0: It's super scary. If you're in the crowd, I don't know how you just don't start laughing. Like when I met Marilyn Manson and
3: up next.
0: I had to go to court that day for a minor offense I had. And I walked into they took me into a room backstage at the Tabernacle in Atlanta, and Marilyn Manson was sitting there engulfed in candle flame.
1: Oh.
0: And he's like, "Oh, you're wearing a suit." And I'm like, "Yeah, I gotta go to court." And he goes, "Well." and I was just like, and then you see him up close, and he's just this dork, and I love Descent, my favorite band. Their singer's a massive dork, he'll tell you. But I mean, a dork masking as an evil witch of some sort was not overwhelmingly frightening.
1: No.
0: And then every time I saw him on stage after that, I couldn't take it seriously. I would actually find it legitimately funny. Like, he did this thing was kind of cool. Did you see it, Hardy? Where he was Marilyn Manson on stage, and he's like preaching behind this pulpit, and then his like legs stick out and he goes into the air. It's almost like kind of cool, but like he's on like this propelling thing that like sticks him in the air.
1: Never seen it.
0: But even after I had met him and I saw it, it's like this nerd going like ah. Because the easiest thing to pretend to be is like cartoonishly evil.
1: Right.
0: Like, that's like, you know, like, it's hard to be like Mobb Deep and like, you know, talk about like actually killing someone.
1: Right.
0: Like,
1: but you can just go so over the top with your cartoon evilness that's
0: yeah, like,
1: yeah.
0: Okay, go ahead.
1: the worst song from Nickelback. Now, this is tough, but this was...
0: How You Remind Me?
1: No, that's a good song. That's a legitimately good song. I mean, it's not what was on Joey's head. It is the one that you could argue was the undoing of the rock radio format.
0: Yeah, Nickelback was definitely a part of that.
1: So bad.
0: Yeah, but I don't like Nickelback. I don't like making fun of him anymore because it's just such
1: a
0: thing.
1: Roll the song, Beat, and see if Fred can name the song.
0: This got played on alternative radio? I'll never know.
1: Oh, you gotta listen to that. I want a brand new house on an episode of
0: Cribs and a bathroom I can play baseball. You know, he, Chad Kroeger, after I interviewed him at a festival.
1: Hold on. What you
0: need. Oh! A credit card that's got no limit. Well, they're from Vancouver. They've lived that country life. This sounds like every song on country radio now. I interviewed him at a festival and he got in a... on the golf cart on the way away from me, he realized I was making fun of him during the interview and wanted to come back and beat me up. So how

0: You know, he didn't want any of this.
1: Yeah.
0: That's why he married Avril Lavigne. Became a derivative rock band. He didn't do it for the money, Hardy.
1: One more in here that was kind of like an anti-love letter to another lead singer of an alternative band at the time. This singer said, look, we've been together, but you're a mess right now, and I can't deal with you. Instead, do what?
0: Is it a female?
1: It is a female. And it was an open letter to the lead singer of Seether.
0: It was Evanescence's...
1: Call me when you're sober.
0: Oh, I thought it was, bring me back. I can't get up.
2: I want you to get up.
1: Call me when you're sober. Don't call me when you're drunk.
0: Hey, I know you're in Seether and you're living that lifestyle. And I know you're our modern day Dylan. But I don't need you, Mr. Miles Davis.
1: You want to hear an ultimate douchey move? My guy I knew back in Vegas, a drummer named Nick Oshiro, who played like in a local band there. But then he got a gig playing for, I think, Static X first.
0: Mm.
1: And he left Static X. Then he picked up with Seether. He had to leave the tour at some point. When they had a break, he had to go home and have wrist surgery. Well, Nick was sober at the time, and the guys in both Static X and Seether were just, you know, completely out there, you know, drinking and doing everything else, which, okay, you're in a band, that's what you want to do. But they didn't like Nick being the sober one. So I think that's why he left Static X. And when, what's their names?
0: Seether?
1: Seether decided they wanted him gone too. While he was home having wrist surgery, they sent his drums back to him packed inside of garbage cans.
0: Ooh, oh,
1: the symbolism.
3: Alpha move.
1: Oh.
0: And then the Slipknot said, we'll take those garbage cans. We'll use them as drums.
1: That's right. Yeah. We'll make $1 billion.
0: Yeah, that was the beginning of the end of alternative radio 2006.
1: Yep, pretty much. So yeah, there you go.
0: That's when it all started falling apart. All right, we'll be back. Jim McBride will join us. Don Sweeney talked yesterday. Before the NHL draft starts tomorrow, he talked about where we're going with the Boston Bruins. We'll have him on in just a moment.
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1: The world's biggest tournament continues, and you can trade the entire tournament on Kalshi all the way to the final match. I don't know if you were looking at the total goals last night for that Morocco match, but there's a lot of markets on that. There's a lot of markets on who's going to end up winning this thing, but there are markets on other, let's say, culture-related items also. 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
0: Everyone agrees that I'm the only one who's not wrong.
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14: I think we're competitive within our division. 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
0: We are Tutcher and Hardy on 98.5 The Sports Hub. The NHL draft is tomorrow. It starts tomorrow. And the Bruins, now they're drafting again. They're not shipping off all their picks, so they have that going for themselves. And Jim McBride was there as Don Sweeney talked yesterday. He writes about the Bruins for the Globe. He wrote an article about the success Don Sweeney's had drafting in the first round, which I found interesting. Jim, thank you for joining us.
15: Good morning, gents. How are we today?
0: Oh, fantastic. We were at the Travelers yesterday, so, you know, it's a very anticlimactic day today after being at the Pro.
15: I hope you said hi to my friend Mike Whitmer down there.
1: Oh, yeah. Right. We were all hanging with Michael all day. It was great.
15: My former partner on the Patriots beat.
0: You know, he brought me soda. So that's all you can't ask for more. He gave us a ride to our car. It was fantastic. All right. So how, in your opinion, has Don Sweeney done? What is your confidence level with him when it comes to the draft?
15: Yeah, it's been a rough ride, right? In the first round, I think he's hit on some later picks, but you know, it's tough. And doing that story and talking to a lot of people, especially at the scouting combine a couple weeks ago, it's amazing how they all point to how much of a crapshoot it is in that first round, because you're drafting, you know, oftentimes 17-year-old kids, and it's so hard to project where they're going to be in 3 to 5 years, because the draft is so much different than say the NFL draft, where all first rounders are supposed to make an impact almost right away. But there's a lot more runway in the NHL. So unless you're drafting in the top three, it's very rare for a guy to make an impact right away. So I think the last two picks, first round picks, Hagans and Letourneau, seem like they could, you know, be impact players at the NHL level. It was a brief, we had a brief cup of coffee for Hagans last year, but he looked like he belonged, right? So I think the last two, he has a chance to kind of turn around the reputation of not being a great, you know, drafting team in the first round.
0: Okay. He talked about Pavel Zacha yesterday. What did you get out of that? And what's the future, in your opinion, look like for that?
15: Yeah, I think, as Don said yesterday, they'd love to re-sign Zacha because he's been, you know, he's coming off a very productive season. He can play multiple positions. He can play up and down the lineup. They need centers. So, like, if you take Pavel Zacha away, then your biggest need, which is a number one center, now becomes an even bigger need. Now you need a number one and a number two. So while I think teams call on him because of his value, I think it's Don's preference to sign him to a long-term contract. And it's probably going to be somewhere in the Alex Tuck range yesterday where, you know, at 10 years or 8 years, excuse me, $10.5 million, something like that. Like, you know, salaries are just jumping through the roof.
0: Yeah, the salary cap's going up. So I guess
16: $10 million a year for Zacha, really?
0: Well, this is what it is. I mean, if you want a number two center, that's what it's going to cost you, because
15: he was more productive than Alex Tuck last year, and that's what he got. And, you know,
16: man,
15: but you know, agents, of course, are going to swing for the fences because the salary cap is up, and you know, right now they're kind of winning that game because teams are paying those prices.
0: Okay, so he's been pretty candid about his signing of Elias Lindholm. What do you get out of what he's been talking about in terms of that?
15: Yeah. He mentioned how, you know, Lindholm got hurt in his first training camp, right? I think it was the first practice of his first training camp, hurt his back. And he's never really been the player that they signed, right? Or that they'd hoped they signed. The production hasn't been there. And I think, you know, to Elias's credit, he's fought through that back injury for two seasons. He hasn't missed a ton of time, but he's clearly not the player he was in Calgary. You know, he's shown signs of it. I think, you know, last year when he tweaked the back again on that bus ride back from New York, maybe he could have, you know, taken time off and missed the Olympics, but that's something that, you know, doesn't come along very often for an NHL player, right? So I think he pushed through that, and it clearly hampered him even for the rest of the season. So I know he's trying some new things this summer to rehab the back and to try to get it stronger. So we'll see. It's kind of a pivotal season for him because they have so much money wrapped up in him and the production hasn't been there. He certainly hasn't played like a number one center, you know, since he's been signed with the Bruins.
0: And they're saying openly, sorry, John, just as a follow up, when they're saying openly they need a number one center and they're saying they want to re-sign Zacha, and if they give him the contract that you're talking about $10 million a year, that makes Lindholm their number three center, and he's
16: 7.75.
0: But regardless, I do think it's interesting, and I'll give him credit that Sweeney's just like, yeah, like I whiffed, kind of.
16: This is
0: like
16: the level we're probably going to get out of him moving forward.
0: He's like basically admitting I overpaid for him.
16: Yeah.
0: And, you know, and I'm dealing with that reality. That's the impression I get when he talks about needing a number one center, wanting to re-sign Zacha. He's kind of taking the hit for giving Lindholm that contract.
15: Yeah, I think that's the feeling he has, you know, and it's reality because, you know, he hasn't played like a number one center. And unless his back is not bothering him at all, and he comes back and can regain that form of a couple of years ago, then yeah, number three center is probably where he's slotted, and it's a very expensive number three center.
16: What do you think the urgency is for this organization to get better? I mean, I've been watching what Buffalo's been doing for the last couple, 3 days. I'm not entirely sure I understand the direction, but other teams in their division are retooling. Tampa Bay is always a monster. Do you think there's urgency to this summer for Don Sweeney?
15: Yeah, I think so. I mean, he said yesterday that they'd love to get in on this, you know, this trade market. And obviously the two big fish that are left out there are Larkin, which would fill your number one center role, and Jason Robertson, who's, you know, kind of in contract limbo with the Stars. So, you know, I think those are the two guys that are left that can make the big splash. But yeah, you look at the teams around, and you know, you look at the Panthers, you know, even the Maple Leafs have the number one pick. I mean, teams are getting better. Teams that didn't make the playoffs last year are going to be on the cusp. And you made the playoffs last year, and you haven't really improved the roster, especially in the areas that you've mentioned. You know, speed and skill. They still need a right shot defenseman. So unless those areas are addressed, it's going to be tough sledding next year, because the Eastern Conference is really tough.
0: Okay, two questions. What would it take to get Dylan Larkin? And two, who's Robinson? If I don't know, I'm guessing part of the audience.
16: Dallas, 40-goal scorer.
0: Okay, yeah. All right, fair enough. But would Yzerman trade Larkin to the Bruins, first of all? Do you think that he would be willing to deal with them?
15: It's such a weird dynamic now, because the players are kind of saying, I want to trade, but I want to trade to these guys.
0: Right.
15: I only want these four teams. And that's what happened with Brady Tkachuk, and they appeased him because they really had no choice, because he had them over a barrel, right? He wasn't going to resign. So it's tough. I don't know why, the original list that Larkin presented to the Red Wings, the Bruins weren't on it, but, they asked him to expand that list, and it's been quiet since. I don't know why Boston wouldn't be a desirable location. There's stars here. It's a strong fan base. They have the money. But to your first question, what would it take? It's going to take 2 to 3, first round picks to get Dylan Larkin, and probably a prospect or two, because that's the going rate now. You saw what Florida paid for Brady Tkachuk, and probably similar for Jason Robinson as a left winger that you could plug anywhere in your lineup. He scored 40 goals last year for a very good Dallas team. And I don't think it's, their desire to get rid of him. They're just, contract-wise, they just can't afford him with all the salaries they have.
16: I keep hearing the name Mason Lowry dangled in trade talks.
0: Take it easy.
16: Thank you.
0: Lowry, take it easy.
16: I actually got that one.
1: Good, really.
0: No, you didn't.
16: I did, absolutely. No,
0: McBride's the only one who got it, because he's a P1.
1: Say it again.
16: Mason Lowry.
0: Take it easy.
1: You oversold at that time.
0: No, but I'm selling it. I'm selling it for understanding.
1: Are they going to trade?
0: I dumbed it down. I'm sorry.
1: So are they going to trade Mason Lowry?
16: Mason Lowry is one of those guys that you might think about trading. Is he the only guy? And what can you possibly get from Mason Lowry?
15: Well, I think he'd be a part of any deal, because he's young, and he did have a I know he sat for a lot of the playoffs last year, but he did have a bounce back year for them. He was 2 years ago, he was thrust into a situation where he was eating minutes that he probably, hadn't earned yet, or, because of the injuries to Lindholm and McAvoy. And it showed. He was a young player who hadn't been used to playing 20 to 25 minutes a game. And, last year was kind of more his wheelhouse, and, he was productive. And, I think he got tired at the end of last year, but he's a player that teams ask about. Even asking Sweeney at the combine a couple of weeks ago, he said that he's a player that teams ask about. So a young defenseman who can play either side. He played the right side as a left shot defenseman last year and was productive. So he'd be a part of any package, but I don't think he'd be the he wouldn't be the centerpiece by any means. But a couple of draft picks and a player like Lowry is probably something that's going to be needed to get to get a big fish.
0: All right.
1: Going back to something you had said, Jim, about, Sweeney, and he wants to do something. Just what is your feeling in terms of how much he's feeling compelled by ownership to do this? Is this something he wants to do? Because I wonder sometimes how much pressure he gets on these moves.
15: Yeah, I don't feel like he has a ton of that pressure from the Jacobs family. I think he's competitive in nature, and when he sees other teams, especially the ones right around him, making moves, I think the competitive side of him comes out, and he wants to kind of match those moves at least. He's certainly recognizing the fact that this roster needs an upgrade. I think he has the ownership's blessing to do what he thinks he needs to do to keep this team competitive.
1: Okay.
0: All right. Well, Jim McBride, have fun covering the draft and seeing 17-year-old kids be looked upon as what they're going to be like 3 years, 4 years from then.
1: Right.
0: It's an odd...
1: when they will be completely different people in their minds and bodies.
0: It's just, like the development of someone from the age of 17 until they're
1: 25.
0: 23, 25 is really hard to project. But there you go. That's the way that they do business in the NHL, and that's why kids start skating when they're out of diapers. Jim McBride, read him in the Globe as the draft starts tomorrow. Thanks, Jim.
15: Thanks, guys. Appreciate it.
0: Appreciate it. I just think my son's 18. Like, yeah, he'd be old for the draft.
17: Oh, yeah.
0: Like,
17: yeah.
0: He's been 18for,
17: has
0: like...
17: been.
16: I think Connor McDavid went number one overall when he was 17 or 18.
0: Yeah, he's, I mean, my son's crazy. Been 18 for like a full 2 months. I mean, he'd be a senior citizen in the draft. I just don't know how you can project that far ahead. I can't see it if you're like a college or something like that, but like to project a 17-year-old in a sport like hockey seems really, really difficult. How they're going to fill out physically. Like, that's what, you know how tall they're going to be. No idea, like, what they're going to fill out, like, how strong they're going to be, all those things. So, good luck to them. All right, we'll be back in just a moment.
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16: Jaylen Brown didn't go to Milwaukee in a trade earlier this week, but that doesn't mean he may not be headed elsewhere. ESPN reported last night the Celtics are still actively engaged in talks with multiple teams about a possible deal that involves Brown. Last night, the Celtics took part in the second round of the NBA draft, and at number 40 overall, they took St. John's wing Dylan Mitchell. Charlotte is reportedly speaking to multiple teams about a deal involving LaMelo Ball. At the World Cup, the U.S. will wrap up group play tonight in Los Angeles with a match against Turkey. Christian Pulisic, who missed their last game, is expected to return for this one. And the Red Sox now have the worst record in the American League. They kicked away a 6-3 seventh inning lead and lost in Denver to the last place Colorado Rockies yesterday, 8-6. Their reward, a home game against Cam Schlittler and the Yankees tonight. 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
1: IYKYK, which obviously YD. 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

0: We are Toucher and Hardy. Hardy got to briefly interview an A-list celebrity at the Travelers yesterday, where we can also find out about the progress of his dream of caddying in the Pro-Am. But we all stayed overnight on Tuesday night over in the area, Rocky Hill, Connecticut, yeah. At a beautiful Hampton Inn, which there was nothing wrong with the Hampton Inn. But the we all got in at different times, and you heard yesterday, if you were listening, that Hardy and John went out to dinner. They got there before I did, and they were seduced by a tattooed siren who then ended up making out with someone at the bar that was not them. But what's interesting is that I wanted to applaud Hardy and question John, is that I set an alarm for a different time than I normally get up. And when I set the alarm, I didn't, I have this new phone, and short story long, I didn't put it to make any noise. I didn't do that when I set the alarm. So I was awoken late from the time that I was supposed to meet really John down in the lobby.
1: Mm-hmm.
0: And I get a call from Hardy, and I'm like, and he's like, hey, he's very relaxed. He said, hey, I know you were supposed to meet us down here or something along those lines, but like, where are you at? And I'm like, I'll be down there in like 2 minutes. Just give me 2 minutes. I'm finishing up. I'll be down there. And Hardy was very relaxed. And then I got into his car. He had pulled the car up, and I said, oh, Jesus, I left my pass upstairs. He was very relaxed. We got to the event. We got to the show on time, and everything worked out. So I wanted to applaud Hardy because this was his big event. Cool under pressure.
1: Mm-hmm.
0: Now, you might be asking yourself, but Fred, you just said you were supposed to be driving with John. No. John left. John just left.
1: Well,
0: John left. He called once and left. Fred, there's a lifeboat. I'm just going
2: to
0: get out of
2: myself. He's going to reach his hand out to you once. If you can't reach it, it's like, all right, roll away. Just to get it, lean into those oars.
1: Okay. Here's what happened. We had agreed we were going to meet downstairs at 5:15, I think it was.
0: Mm.
1: And so at 5:15, no Fred, I waited until 5:20. I shot you a text. And then at 5:25, I called, and there was no answer. At that point, I texted Hardy. I haven't heard from Fred. We were supposed to go over. Hardy said to me, well, I'm going to leave here in about 10 minutes. You know, I'll take care of it. You know, you should just go. And so I went.
0: Yeah, but that's almost like a test. You should just go.
1: So what would you have me do?
0: You're married. You know that if your wife said, you should just go, that you would say, oh, no. Like, I mean, you know that. You're smarter than that.
1: I see.
2: Here's the exchange between me, Wallach, and Dennis. Supposed to meet Fred in the lobby at 5:15, still no Fred.
1: Mm-hmm.
2: That was at 5:22.
0: Yeah, he's like, still no Fred.
2: I said, uh-oh. Well, I'm about 10 minutes from leaving,
1: right.
2: So I'll try him before I go if you guys want to leave now. Wallach, Dennis is already gone, so I can wait for you guys, no problem. I said, well, you're going to have to drive over separately anyway, so you might as well just go. Wallach, okay, you've got Fred? Me. Nope. Wallach, one of us has to take him, right?
1: Yeah.
2: Me. I just talked to him. He'll be downstairs in 10 minutes, so I will drive him over. Wallach, okay.
0: But John was already gone.
2: Yeah, but in Wallach's defense, like...
0: Oh, I don't want to hear this.
1: Clearly.
2: None of us can be late. This is one of the things I say about this show. You only work for 4 hours a day.
1: Right.
2: Yeah, well, you know what? I do work for 4 hours a day. I can account for 4 hours of my workday 5 days a week. I can't say that about many of the people that I know, you know, who have quote-unquote jobs.
1: Right.
2: There are plenty of days when they do nothing, much less for 4 hours, okay? And also, we can't be late. But if Fred or I show up a few minutes late, that's okay. John cannot be late. John is the first one on mic on this show every morning at 6 a.m., so I don't blame him for wanting to you know, really, really make sure he is... You're on time, and I've never, ever known John to be late.
0: No, now, John's never late.
2: But... I've it's only been working with him for a few years, but in all the years of, you know, knowing everything that goes on at this station, have you ever been, I mean, later than you wanted to get here, have you ever been late for a broadcast?
1: I think maybe once.
0: I don't
1: recall when we first started the show like 15 years ago, you're getting used to getting up early and slept through an alarm.
0: I don't know about if you have. I don't remember you being late. Certainly, I don't remember myself being late ever. But the thing is that it's the that if it was Hardy or John that had to be there, if I was John, I'd be like, Hardy, you got to go. This is like A, for two reasons. One, you're like a co-host, and two, you are like the liaison, basically, who's established this relationship with the travelers. So I would sacrifice myself. Now, if you both would have left, I would have actually understood too, and I would have just found a way to get there, and I would have been tremendously late, but I wouldn't have been mad at you guys for leaving.
2: I guess depending, it would have like solely depended on the time, but had you not picked up when I called you, if I had enough time, I would have gone to the front desk,
0: asked
2: for your room number, and went up there and knocked on the door.
0: Right. Because the difference between that and a normal show is that we were all staying at the same hotel, and I'm saying it as the person that was. We ended up getting to the. We had plenty of time. We got there a few minutes early, but the thing is that since we were all staying in the same hotel, I would have understood. Okay, something must have happened. You knew I was there. Because I told you I was gonna get to be able to have dinner if you wanted to have dinner.
2: Right.
0: So Hardy knew I was at the hotel.
2: Yeah.
0: So I was right where you guys were. I was in the same building. Now it's not your responsibility to do it, but at least you knew I was in the compound.
2: Mm-hmm.
0: Like if it's a normal show, I could be in Timbuktu. You don't know what's going on or what I did the night before.
1: And I texted you. I texted you that night, right when you had just gotten there.
0: Right.
1: So I knew you were. I knew you were
0: there. Yeah, you knew I was there. But John,
1: just dropped you and left.
2: I kind of wish I could have seen John in that lobby, flapping around and bumping into walls. And
0: I'm glad he picked you because he would have been much less composed. I was very surprised with how composed Hardy was. He didn't give me any hassle. He was just, I'm like, I'm really sorry. He's like, it's no problem. And then when we pulled away and I'm like, oh, Jesus, I don't have my pass, which I probably didn't need anyway because, you know, the face.
1: Sure.
2: You know, you mentioned that and it's fine. And I would love.

0: frustrating to him. But we will have all of that news coming up in just a moment.
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0: We start with basketball. ESPN reported last night the Celtics are still engaged in trade talks with multiple teams centering around Jaylen Brown. This is after Brown almost went to Milwaukee in a Giannis Antetokounmpo deal earlier this week. Celtics also had a second-round pick in the NBA draft last night, and at number 40 overall, they took 6'8 St. John's senior Dylan Mitchell. He is seen as an outstanding defender, but very challenged on offense. The Charlotte Hornets are reportedly fielding aggressive trade offers for LaMelo Ball. Detroit has traded center Isaiah Stewart to Memphis for 3 second-round picks, and the Lakers have re-signed Austin Reeves to a 4-year, $185 million contract. At the World Cup, the U.S. plays Turkey in L.A. tonight in their final matchup of group play. Christian Pulisic is expected to play. Last night, South Africa advanced with a 1-0 win over South Korea. Mexico beat Czechia 3-0. Scotland now needs a lot of help to get out of group play. They lost to Brazil 3-0. Morocco beat Haiti 4-2. Switzerland over Canada 2-1. And Bosnia-Herzegovina all but clinched a meeting with the U.S. in the round of 32 with a 3-1 win over Qatar. And let's hear it for the Red Sox. They now have the worst record in the American League after an 8-6 loss in Denver to Colorado yesterday. Marcelo Meyer's error in the eighth inning opened up the door for 3 unearned runs for the Rockies. Sox are back home to play the Yankees and Cam Schlittler tonight. 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

0: Hey, we are Toucher and Hardy. You can watch us. We will be on YouTube. I'm sorry, I just got a text. I will be on YouTube, which is interfering with my job. Or my job is interfering with the text I got, is what I should say. We are on YouTube. You can watch us live. And you can watch us on tape there. It's up forever unless we say something inappropriate and then it's taken down immediately. You can subscribe to 98.5 The Sports Hub up on there. So yesterday, we were the Travelers. We got a lovely email from a listener who said it sounded like a infomercial for the Travelers. And that's, I would answer, because it was.
1: Pretty much a given when you're on location
0: there's
1: like
0: that. There's a reason we were broadcasting from the Travelers.
2: What are you doing, Nick?
1: What is going on?
3: Just grabbing these headphones. I'm sorry.
0: Why?
1: What?
0: Why
1: seems kind of odd.
0: No, why?
2: Come back in here,
1: what's
2: please.
1: What's going on?
2: Come back in here, please. Come back in here.
1: You see that look of defeat? It's like, oh,
0: so
1: man.
0: Nick just walked in while we were talking. By the way, we just got out of break 30 seconds ago.
1: We just had a 5 or 6 minute commercial break, Nick.
0: Wait, what's going on?
4: I'm sorry. I just need the.
0: That's fine. I'm just wondering why you needed them.
4: The intern's using mine for right now. So, because they won't fit in the board that's.
0: And so he's using them for the YouTube thing?
4: For listening to the audio and whatnot. Yeah.
0: So we actually have him working?
4: Yeah.
2: What's the intern's
0: perfect.
2: Name,
0: Brad? Ryan.
2: Nice.
1: Yeah.
2: Nice.
1: Yeah.
0: Yeah, I know Ryan. You got that right, buddy.
4: Thumbs up.
0: Oh, we give Ryan full access. He's allowed in the meetings. Ryan's got nothing to complain about. He's got as internships go. I mean,
1: yep.
0: We include him in everything.
4: Yeah.
0: I tell you, I think Ryan would say that right now, and now I even know his name, which is almost extra. All right, Nick, you can go now.
2: Thank you.
1: Was that look, that slump shoulder look of defeat when you called him back in here? It's like, oh god.
0: Look, he's acting like I yell at him every day. Not anymore. Yes, Nick. 20 years ago, I yelled at you every day.
2: God, he's got the same palate every day. I don't know how to. In terms of your clothing choice,
0: he knows he's just going to have a hospital robe on.
2: All I can say is it looks like you're on your way. It looks like you're on your way to a Brandi Carlile show, and I'll leave it at that. That's the palate you choose every
0: day.
2: See,
0: I think the idea is why dress up when you're just going to end up in a hospital. You know, and he doesn't have to wait in triage or anything.
1: You got to wait. Right, you got to wear the tearaway stuff to make it easier.
0: You do know I'm not kidding about Nick, is that if he goes to the hospital, any of us go to the emergency room, they're going to make you wait like a long time. And then you go into triage and they make you wait. Nick will tell you this, regardless, even if he just has the flu, like, or if he hurt his foot or something, he goes to the hospital. And they pull up his chart.
1: Yeah,
0: like
1: you get the big red sign for heart problems.
0: He's like my dad.
1: You get VIP. The fast pass. You're skipping a line.
0: Yeah, my dad's diamond medallion at the Loudoun County Hospital. Like, they're like
5: right
0: Freddy,
5: this way, sir.
0: Tip your cap. Yeah, exactly. But Nick gets in any hospital as soon as they pick up his records. So next time you're sitting in the emergency room with you or someone that you are responsible for, and you're sitting there for all day. Just know Nicholas ain't.
2: It's like a table permanently reserved for the governor at certain restaurants. Nick's got his own bed at the hospital. Mm-hmm.
0: Have you know when you're sitting at the hospital waiting room and like someone just comes, you've been waiting for a long time and someone just walks up and like gets right in and you're like pissed and you have to remind yourself like that maybe that's not good for the person.
2: Yeah.
0: Like that they just had to get back there.
2: Yeah.
0: It's like my gym is at the same place as like a Dana-Farber location in Chestnut Hill. And, you know, if someone's like driving erratically, it's an underground parking garage. And if someone's driving erratically or something, I'll remind myself, oh, yeah, this isn't just the gym. There's a Dana-Farber. Perhaps people have other things on their minds rather than parking.
2: Right.
0: So I'll have to put myself in that frame of mind. All right. So we broadcasted from there. And Hardy, this is off air, too. Like Hardy really wanted to. There was a pro-am yesterday. And we had talked about how Dylan Dreyer was playing with Carson Daly. That's the only two celebrities that I knew were playing. Again, Carson Daly, I question calling a celebrity because I'm as good as him.
2: I know you think so, but it's and that may be true in terms of talent, but it was your
1: insistence
2: that you are somehow on the same level of fame, even locally, as Carson Daly, which is not true.
0: Did I say I was the same in fame?
2: Oh yeah, we've hashed this out, and there are many different levels.
0: Mm.
2: Like locally, you were as big as Carson Daly is, you know what you mean to Boston and all this stuff, and you know your.
0: You think today Carson Daly, more people in Boston know who Carson Daly is than me?
2: 1,000%.
0: Mm, interesting. I'd have to investigate.
2: Both of you walk down Newbury Street today and see who gets stopped.
0: I think it would be more like the name, because when did Carson Daly stop being a person that people cared about?
2: He still is a person people care about. You should have seen the reaction he got yesterday.
0: Well, yeah, they were gawking at us. You guys signed autographs.
2: John and I did. Fred did not.
0: No, he didn't care about me. He did. He got it last year. He said, I've already sold that one.
2: Yeah, yeah.
0: Saw what it went for.
2: Yeah.
0: So anyway, so there's this pro-am and Hardy wanted to caddy in it. And you did talk to, first of all, you did talk to an A-list celebrity, kind of, and you got in an odd way. Kind of tell us, take us through that whole thing.
2: Yeah, so once we finished up the show, it was told to me that I should be on the first tee at 1 o'clock, and I thought this was maybe going to be for, you know, my caddying gig.
1: Time to loop. This is good. You were ready. You had your bag full of stuff and everything.
2: Yes, and there was an emailer yesterday who was very bothered by my insistence on using the word loop, and I emailed him back, loop, loop, loop, loop, loop, loop, loop, loop, loop.
1: Of course
2: you did. Did you see that, Fred?
1: Yeah.
0: That makes sense.
2: All I wanted to do, again, you know, set manageable goals and dreams, and all I wanted to do was get an unpaid caddy position at a pro-am, right? That's it. For who? For anybody. Anyone who's there. Some local business owner. Some, charity bigwig who is, you know, in playing with one of the pros yesterday. Let me carry the bag of anybody for 18 holes during the pro-am. That's all I really wanted. So they told me, be at the first tee at 1 o'clock. Well, we get off the air at 10. I've got 3 hours to kill. Now, Michael Whitmer, who was, our liaison with the Travelers, he was great. He and I hooked up right away. We went over to the media room where Tommy Fleetwood was doing a post-practice round pre-tournament presser.
0: Drummer for Fleetwood Mac.
2: No. That's Mick.
0: Oh.
2: Yeah. Tommy Fleetwood.
0: Tommy Fleetwood is more famous than locally.
1: Yes.
2: Runner-up last year to Keegan Bradley at the Travelers Championship. And sat in there, then went into, you know, one of the chalets where I ate and got to watch people coming up 18. And so I'm like, okay, I'm going to start walking around, walk the course a little bit. I got a text from Michael saying, hey, Lonnie the Hawk Hawkins is down on the practice tee, and he is down there holding court, is how he put it. Now, Lonnie the Hawk Hawkins has a show coming up on Netflix. He is, if you don't know, Google it and you'll see who he is. But this show is documenting his comeback to the PGA Tour. It's Will Ferrell. And it's,
1: I was going to say, it was kind of odd the way.
0: Yeah, like people are just going to be like, Hardy's talking about a random golfer.
1: You're not on the course anymore.
0: Will Ferrell is taping something for Netflix where he is this character, Lonnie the Hawk Hawkins. We knew Will Ferrell was going to be there at some point. So Will Ferrell's there in character and they're shooting stuff for Netflix. So there's like a camera crew around him.
2: Yeah,
0: and stuff
2: he's
0: like
2: not
0: that.
2: Breaking character ever. He is, you know, he was in New York City. He's going around, he's doing all these things. And, you know, he shows up and everybody knows it's him. So they've got him set up under, you know, one of these big Travelers umbrellas, right at the entrance to the practice tee where, you know, they've got the Netflix cameras, and this is all part of the show or part of the promotion for the show, which I guess debuts next month. And I see people lined up at the closest spot you can get just to get, you know, a look at Will, excuse me, the Hawk, and, you know, try and get close to him. This is a big deal. We were told he was going to show up after 10 a.m. Like, oh, that sucks. It would have been great to get him on the show. But sure enough, this is like 11 o'clock at this point, and he's all set up and he's doing stuff. So I walk down there, and I'm kind of standing with everybody else, and I'm like, huh, I got this credential on, got a media credential. I was informed that he was down there. Let's see what happens. So I walk around all the people. And mm-hmm. I walk past this security guard, and I gave my standard. Like, can you believe I got to walk over here now?
1: Mm-hmm.
2: That's my move to get into places.
1: Like put that, upon, yeah.
2: Yeah, you're not right. sure you have to go, but you know I'm kind of carrying some work stuff. I'm like, can you believe I got to go over here now? I'm like, yeah, I hear you, brother. Mm-hmm. And I just walk past, and next thing I know, I'm standing there next to the people shooting this. Someone who is presumably a director, someone wearing in full caddy whites with the name Hawkins on the back. Who is also, you know, filming on their camera. And the Hawk is sitting there with Ricky Fowler and doing a one-on-one with him. And, like, Will Ferrell, he's running the bit. He's like, you ever try and change your grip, like, mid-round? And, you know, he's kind of giving him answers. No, I don't think that's a good idea, Hawk. And he's like, I tried it one time. And, all right, so that happens. Then he brings over another golfer, Harris English, and Harris comes over with his caddy, who actually they kind of get a little bit going back and forth. But you know, he's trying different golfers. He's trying to, you know, to get something, and they go through however many they have. I think there were three, maybe, who sat down in the time I was there. And I'm getting a little closer and getting a little closer to the point where. We'll have some video up later where I'm, I don't know, like 10 feet away. And it's just me and a few of the Netflix people standing there, and they don't ask who I am, and I don't ask anything. And I'm making eye contact with him as he's doing his bits and kind of like laughing and smiling. And it's like, I see what you're going for.
1: I get the craft.
2: Yeah, yeah, yeah.
1: Yes, and.
2: I'm in the biz a little bit myself.
1: Hey, Will, two words. Yes, and.
2: Yeah, exactly. Exactly.
1: I'm here for the improv.
2: He's trying to improv with these PGA Tour stiffs. So I just kind of wait it out, and they get done shooting, and I hear the director go over to him and say, "Okay, well, there's all these people watching you. I want to get you like signing autographs over there. You know, we're gonna go get that." So okay, and he stands up, and I say, "Well, this is my moment." So I already have my phone out. I was already recording, and I had looked up something that had to do with the Hawks' backstory, something to do with him beating Tiger Woods at the 2008 John Deere Classic. I said, okay, I have a maybe something that he can lean into here, so I'm just going to push my way through. I didn't even have to push. He was kind of walking toward
1: him.
2: I just walked up to him.
1: So it's Hardy walking up to Will Ferrell, but Will Ferrell is in the character of Lonnie the Hawk Hawkins, who is like, I guess, a washed up professional.
2: Right.
1: Golfer.
2: And it just got done doing all this, you know, like, you know, predetermined scheduled interviews with golfers. And, you know, I just kind of emerge and do this.
5: Hawk, can I get one question real quick? There's some pending litigation regarding the John Deere Classic about some damaged tractor equipment from years ago after your win there in 2008.
6: Still?
5: Can you comment on that?
6: Still?
5: Yeah.
6: I thought that was thrown out. Look, my lawyer, Kim Kardashian, has told me to refrain from comments. But I will say this. That was a faulty tractor. Yeah.
5: Well, there were some tractors damaged in celebration after your win, and there was something about a PSA that you did about syphilis from a tractor seed.
6: No,
5: I don't know.
6: I didn't do that.
5: Okay.
6: But I did drive a tractor into the lake, into a water feature, but they told me I could do it.
5: Right.
6: They say John Deere is indestructible. Drive it anywhere you want. I took that literally. Was it the right decision? I regret my decision. I'm learning to change. Blah, blah, blah, blah. PR answer, PR answer, PR answer.
5: It's perfect talk. Thank you.
1: All right.
0: Yeah.
1: There you go.
0: Yeah.
1: You did a little backstory on the man.
2: A little bit. And it turns out after going back and doing a deeper dive on the Hawk, Kim Kardashian has appeared in some of his videos. She is representing him.
1: Oh, wow.
2: So they've got Kim Kardashian on board.
1: How about that?
2: Because she went to... Did she get her law degree?
1: I think she passed the bar.
2: I think so.
1: Because she's been getting people out of prison. Like, that's
2: right.
1: Her big prison reform person.
2: So she is in the legal community and now representing Lonnie the Hawk Hawkins. And so after that wraps up, one of the Netflix people said, I'm sorry, who are you? Like, I just know, it's just a guy from radio station. She's like, oh, well, can we get your Instagram and your email and all this stuff? So I don't know if, because all I had was the audio. I didn't have anyone when they're shooting with me, as many of these golf influencers tend to have with them. Always somebody there, you know, doing the filming, so they don't have to be bothered with it. I'm not doing that. But she goes, oh yeah, we were filming the whole thing. That was great. But don't post anything until, you know, we have a chance to post it. I'm like, well, I've got nothing to post. I'm not posting. I'm going to play it on the radio, but that's fine. And they were fine with it. So that's how it all went down.
0: All right. Well, there is a call here. Liam, hello, Liam.
7: Hey, Fred. Long time listener, first time caller, but I have no idea who Carson Daly is. I think on Newbury Street, you'd be noticed first. And maybe even Wallach, as long as he's in bird form. Also, Kim Kardashian did not pass the bar exam, from what I've heard. I think she actually gave up on the whole thing after a few years.
1: Oh, that doesn't sound right.
0: Well, that's a better story.
1: Sound right at all.
0: That's certainly a better story.
7: Just making some corrections for you boys. I appreciate you. All the best.
0: Thank you. I appreciate it. There you go. I mean, there is one person doesn't even know who Carson Daly is. Talk to me personally just now.
1: When was Carson Daly's last year doing TRL?
0: Oh, I mean, 1990. Seriously.
1: So my point is, people of the age of, say, 35 and younger wouldn't know who Carson Daly is?
0: I would say 40 and younger.
1: Fine.
0: 42 and younger. Well, 42 and a half.
2: Well, then maybe you do win because all the kids know who you are and know who we are.
0: Like, yeah. Of course.
2: We've got the young people.
0: Yeah, I'm the guy who hung up on Rick Pitino. Exactly. So the long story short is, thank you for doing that. I appreciate you getting Will Ferrell on. But then now it's time for you to start caddying.
2: I go over. That took a few minutes, and I sent the audio off to make sure that we had it saved. I wanted to do all that. I'm like, it's getting close to 1 o'clock now. I got to get over the first tee.
1: Right.
2: So I go over to the first tee. And this is where some of the big celebrities are going off at this point. And Carson Daly walks up to a big ovation. I'll remind you, Fred.
0: Right, where they're instructed to ovate.
2: Yes, and that was the Wordle word the other day, by the way. Ovate. I didn't even know that was a word. I'm standing around. I see the tournament director Nathan. He's like, "Hey, what's up?" I said, "Andy told me to be here, the big wig from the Travelers." He goes, "Oh God, how much did he lean into this caddying thing? Because I got nothing for you."
1: Is that what he said to you?
2: Pretty much. And I'm like, God. "He just told me to be here at 1 o'clock for the NBC group going off." He's like, okay. So they show up. Dylan Dreyer shows up like on three wheels, apparently. Like, I found out afterwards, sped there from finishing the Today Show. So came up from New York, got there, was pretty much changing into her golf outfit, like on the first tee, like getting stuff in her pocket. I mean, she wasn't getting naked, but she was like getting
0: situated.
2: You got to
0: remember, he loves Dylan Dreyer. Yeah,
1: very much so.
2: She's a great meteorologist.
0: I don't understand why the attraction, but Zolak feels the same. Zolak,
2: She's great. Didn't say
0: she's not great. I just said you find her like uncommonly attractive.
2: Yeah, I just appreciate her work.
1: Semi-finalist, Fred. Semi-finalist.
2: Difficult for you to comprehend. I see her show up, and people are like, "Dylan and Carson," and blah, blah, blah, and meeting some people and all that. And as they are teeing off, Nathan, the tournament director, comes over and he lifts the rope, much like Paulie lifted the rope for Adrian to crawl into the ring at the end of Rocky. He's like, come on in. So I get up on the first tee with all of them as they're announcing them, and they tee off. And then Andy goes, "Hardy, come on, let's go." And we start walking down the first hole with that group.
1: Mm-hmm.
2: And Dylan's teeing off from the forward tees, like way down there. Before she tees off... And he says, "Dylan, come here for a second. I want you to meet my friend Hardy." And he introduces us and says that, I'm with this morning show in Boston. She's like, "Oh, yeah," and pretends to know who we are.
1: Sure.
2: And I say, "Yeah, we have some mutual friends from when you were at, the station here in Boston." She said, "Oh, it's such a loyal market. They whenever I'm going to Boston, they say, 'We miss you here.'" I'm like, "Yeah, we do. It's great." And got a video of her, you know, teen off, which we'll post later.
1: Did you get a picture of the two of you together?
2: No, no. Again, what am I going to do? A selfie? You know, I
1: hand your phone to Nathan, and he would have taken the picture.
0: Oh. You didn't have one of the devices. That
2: I didn't
0: you
2: have
0: hold?
2: A selfie stick or oh. any of that. But he got a chance to walk the first hole with the
1: chance.
2: With the group there, and get out onto the course inside the ropes a little bit, and it was actually the perfect end to the day, because I thought afterward, I'm like, oh my God, what if I had actually strapped on someone's clubs at 1 o'clock in the afternoon and then had to go carry for 4.5 hours? I was already dead on my feet.
1: So, yeah.
2: It had been a long day already. And I'm like, oh no, now I can just get in my car and go home. And that's what I did.
0: So Dylan Dreyer, too big for the market now. She's like, oh, when I come to Boston, people tell me how much they miss me and how glorious
2: she's a national. You know what, Fred? She's a national treasure at this point. Some have called her America's sweetheart.
0: No one, as a matter of fact.
2: I just did.
0: Yes. And yeah.
2: Am I no one?
0: You're you.
2: Am I nobody?
1: You should have gotten a picture.
0: Very quickly. Adam, go ahead.
8: Hey, Freddie T, what's up, baby?
0: What's
8: hey,
0: up?
8: Hey, Carson Daly's on the Today Show every day. Does like the pop start and stuff, man.
2: Yeah.
8: He might have some real competition.
2: Pop start.
0: What?
2: Pop start. It's a segment on the Today Show. Pop start.
0: He's on every
2: start.
0: Day.
1: How long's the segment?
2: Like five,
8: oh,
2: 6 minutes?
8: 30 seconds.
1: Yeah, 30 seconds.
8: 6 minutes, yeah,
1: yeah, that's it. 30 seconds.
0: Yeah, 6 minutes, right.
1: I can't believe I've never seen it.
0: Today's show.
2: What's your benchmark, Ben? It ain't pop start.
0: It's called just being no pockets. All right, thank you, Adam. 30 seconds a day. Maybe it would be competition. I highly doubt it. Tom Caron is very famous, as he is on television.
2: Yes.
0: We will talk to him in just a moment.
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2: Yeah, Travelers Championship. Thank you again for our great day there yesterday. 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Keegan Bradley, he's your defending champion. Scotty Scheffler, saw him yesterday. He walked right past me in the Lonnie the Hawk Hawkins on his way to the practice tee. Tommy Fleetwood, Justin Rose, Cam Young, all at TPC River Highlands today through Sunday. 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
9: Showing a bunt, drops it down along the line. That's a fair ball. Plays back to first as the run scores. And Colorado takes the lead on a bunt.

0: We are Toucher and Hardy, Tom Caron. Of course, you know from announcing and hosting shows on Nesson, Red Sox, and what have you. Tom, hello.
1: Good morning. How are we doing?
0: Good. I follow you on social media because I'm a big fan. You know, don't be uncomfortable if you see me. I mean, I'm not going to try to get a lock of your hair to your knowledge. But I saw you were at the World Cup, and you were – who'd you go to the World Cup with?
1: I went with a friend. I did not go with Alex Cora. Okay. I ran into Alex Cora at the World Cup. We were sitting in the same row, which was unexpected. I had talked to him. I knew he was going. We were going to meet up there, and we were sitting in the same row, as it turned out.
0: Are you like so? You have like a good relationship with him that you guys you would consider him a friend?
1: I do. Yeah, I do. I mean, he. You know, I covered him as a player way back, almost 20 years ago. I've known him for a very long time. Obviously, going back to, you know, when he first came in, it was almost 8 years ago, and you know, you get to know somebody on a personal level. Sometimes you strike up a friendship. The interesting thing is, we are both pretty hardcore soccer fans. So over the years in the off season, we've spent a lot of time texting about soccer. So soccer brought us together the other day.
0: Yeah, you were like a big shot soccer player, right?
1: No. I mean, I played. I wouldn't say big shot.
0: I thought you played in college.
1: I played for a year in college. I was fortunate to grow up in Maine, and you know the level to be good enough to be good was lower than
0: University of Maine's a D1 program, that's my friend.
1: No, I did not play at University. I played at D2 at St. Michael's.
0: Well, D2, you still give scholarships. I'm not saying you got a scholarship, but there's no... Don't see, you're being overly modest.
2: You're a hell of a soccer player.
3: Say thank you and move on.
0: No, don't tell him to do that, John, you stupid idiot.
1: I'll brag for a minute. I set a record at my school as a goalkeeper for the lowest goals against average, and that stood for almost 30 years.
2: Oh, I didn't know I didn't know you were a goalkeeper. Oh.
1: Yeah, well, that was the end of it. I mean, now I went for a year in college, and they said, oh, we saw your numbers. You know, back then, there's no internet. Right, so they were going by printed stuff and word of mouth and they didn't realize that wasn't 6'3". You got to be 6'3" to be a goalkeeper in college.
2: Yeah.
1: So I had a year and then it was on with it.
0: When they broke the record, when the record eventually was broken, did you find yourself like oddly upset about it?
1: We actually there was a couple of years earlier where I went up at Lewiston, Maine, and they were deep in the play. There was like the final game of the season. They were the best team. And if the goalkeeper that year had a shutout in the final game, he would have broken my record. And we ended up at the game, not because of that, but we're at the match. And I was like, am I supposed to be cheering against this kid?
0: Yeah.
1: It was kind of a really awkward feeling. And sure enough, I did cheer against him, and he gave up a goal, and he stood for another 5 years.
2: Nice!
0: Because it's one of those things, Tom, and I'm glad you said that, and I knew I liked you, because it's one of those things that everyone would go, like, what do I care? But then, like, once, and you probably never thought about it, but then once, like, there's a danger of it going away, instinctually, anyone unless they're your kid.
2: You go from not caring to caring desperately.
0: Like enough where it would annoy you if it happened.
2: Yeah.
0: Like, I don't think you'd go cry, but, like, I would be annoyed. I'd be like, I would be actively rooting against it happening, for sure, 100%.
1: Well, remember, like, I always thought, like, these professional athletes show so much grace when, like, someone's record is being broken and they show the guy sitting there in the stands, right? And was it just Ovechkin, right? And they keep showing, and they always say the right things. You know, well, I knew it wouldn't stand forever. I'd be pissed.
0: Yeah.
1: I'd be like, you know, I'd chug a beer and storm out of the arena and you'd never see me again.
0: Right.
1: Like, yeah. So. Yeah.
0: I think it's almost worse.
1: This was Lewiston High School goalkeeping.
0: But I think that's worse. Tom, I think that's worse. I do think that a high school record, you want it to be broken less, because if I'm Gretzky or I'm, I guess Roger Maris's family,
1: right,
0: but that doesn't count because it's the family. But if I'm someone who holds a record and it's being broken, I've been praised so much and been so many accolades and so many, like, if I was a scrub that had, like, if I was a utility player that was in the major leagues for a year and a half, and by some miracle I broke, like, DiMaggio's record of streaks, and then my, like, leg blew up, then I would want that. But I think the more success you've had as a professional athlete, maybe you do care less because you've been given all that praise. But, like, for all the rest of us, high school was it, you know? And
1: well, that's besides that, I mean, let's face it. I mean, there's only so much on your resume.
0: Yeah, exactly. Right.
1: Off it, you know, it's funny. This longer story than I expected, but the funny part of it is, the coach, he just retired a couple of years ago. He was there when I played, so he coached like 30 years after me, you know. And every year he would send me a note. He would text me, record still stands, you know, because I'm not really paying that close.
0: Of course.
1: And then one year, the season ended, I got a text. Sorry, TC.
0: Yeah.
1: And that was it. Like,
0: and there's a part of you that's like, God, Jesus Christ. All right.
1: You'll never text me again.
0: Yeah, exactly. Well, look, I see John Krasinski's brother's name up at Newton South in the gym. So I'm like, oh, still up there, you know? One of the all-time leading scorers. All right. I could make a reference and a segue into the Red Sox about not scoring, but I'm above that. It's too obvious for my professional demeanor, but
1: it was funny that Alex Cora and I watched a scoreless game.
0: When you're hanging out with Cora, does he I know you're friends and I don't want you to divulge anything. I'm not going to put you in that position. We have you on every week, but did he like give you any like little sly comment about what was going on with the Red Sox? Like, hey, Tom, having fun coming.
1: After the match, we had a little chat one-on-one for a couple of minutes, and it was sort of good to, you know, because I mean, I have talked to him along the way since. You know, and you stay in touch. And I mean, if you talk most of the media, he's talked to a lot of us. He's sent us notes along the way. But we, you know, I haven't talked to him in a while. You know, you kind of, you know, you think you're going to stay in touch with somebody pretty frequently, but the season rolls on and baseball moves on. And I haven't talked to him much in a few weeks. And so we had a little chat just about what's going on. He still talks to Chad Tracy. I mean, he's still close to a lot of it. So, unlike me rooting against the kid in Lewiston, he's actually rooting for the Red Sox to do well. He's not walking around being bitter. So,
0: all right. Well, that's good. All right. So, not good against Colorado. Not good.
3: Scored a lot of runs yesterday, though, Fred.
0: Yeah.
3: Tons.
0: Yeah. Unfortunately, you can't hold
2: it. Defensively, there's still issues.
1: We spent a lot of time ripping Durbin. But he has been really good defensively the entire season, and now he's hitting. And he gets hurt yesterday, and they move Siegler over to third, and the very first ball is hit to him, and that's an error. And then, you know, the error on Meyer in the seventh inning after he's got a sore foot and whatever the case. But it was as soon as one, like, it feels so fragile when you're watching it, right? Like, one thing, you know, Durbin goes down, and there's an error the next inning, and you almost feel the... I remember a couple of years ago, 2 years ago, when Trevor Story got hurt, they were off to a really good start on the West Coast trip. And remember, he got hurt, like, with two games left on the West Coast trip. He did that sprawling, I think it was in Anaheim, and he was out pretty much the year. But, like, they had one error in the first 8 or 9 games that season, and then they were averaging, like, 2 errors a game for the next 2 weeks. You could just feel the confidence leave the team. And I felt that's what happened again yesterday. And you were right back to the defensive problems you've had the last 2 years. And they don't, the margin for error is so small. The bullpen had been really good. Now Slayton scuffling. A couple nights ago, Chapman can't get an out in the ninth inning. It's you know, if it ain't one thing, it's another. And now the bullpen's leaking.
3: Tom, it's not just the errors, the mental mistakes. For instance, Marcelo Meyer turning a double play that didn't need to be turned at the end of the third inning. And Ranger Suarez looks back and goes, what the hell are you doing? Is that a byproduct of just not concentrating, not having the fundamental sense to understand where they are in the inning, or is it just, you know, a snowball rolling downhill at this point?
1: Yeah, you know, I just think they're so young. I really do. That did you see the play? Was it the ninth inning when Monasterio got in the way of the throw to Meyer at second base, like he was 5 feet in front of him?
3: I saw a highlight of that. Yes,
1: got it and sort of flipped it over to him.
3: Sure,
1: you got to get out of the way.
3: Yeah,
1: and it's just they got a lot. You know, you got Monasterio and Siegler and Meyer. That's your second base, shortstop, third base. They're all, you know, under a year of major league experience. And, you know, that, I mean, we go back to a lot. We're saying the same things we talked about in February when we tried to figure out what this team was going to be. Are there enough adults in the room? Is there enough experience on the field? And the answer is no, and you're seeing it on a nightly basis.
0: Well, the solution is to go nuts in free agency and bring in a bunch.
2: That's right. Yes,
0: is what my recipe would be.
2: We know they're going to add. How much are they going to add?
3: That's right, Tom.
0: Yeah, I mean, you have this young base.
1: You go back. Let's go. You know, it's the sad thing now is you know, I come on a post-game show Monday night, and that's about as fired up as I've been in a while when they, you know, 8 straight hits to end the game. And one of the first things in your mind isn't so much that they lost the game. You're like, did this hurt Chapman's value at the deadline?
0: Mm-hmm.
1: Like, that's all you're starting to think about now. You try to just hold your breath. Can Tyron Guerrero stay this good for another month so that you can maximize his value? But, listen, I know Breslow again this week said we got to see. But 2 weeks ago, Sam Kennedy made it pretty clear that, you know, we'll see what happens over the next 2 weeks. And they played 500, give or take, a game, you know. But that 500 is not going to do it. You know, they haven't gone on a 7-3 run yet. They've hardly had a 6-4 run yet. So you haven't seen anything that's going to make them, you know, not sell off at the deadline. So we're in July next week, the deadline's coming. And at this point, you know, why not? I keep saying, why not be fit? Look, we just sold our house. Okay, we downsized, the kids got older, and our realtor said, put your house on the market in February, be the first, set the market. Well, there's so many teams in the hunt right now, I don't know why you'd wait if you're the Red Sox. I would get the word out there, these guys are available, let's hear your offers. Because a month from now, 3 or 4 teams are going to fall out of that race, and they won't be buyers anymore, and maybe one of your guys is going to get hurt, and he won't be available. I would be out there right now, trying to build up this market for my guys as quickly as I could.
0: Yeah, because both leagues are real jammed up in terms of that wild card race. So, if you're the Red Sox and you admit that you're not leaping now, the entire rest of the American League, like you have to, you know, 6 games. When I think we've maybe said this every time you're on, you have to leap a lot of teams, and that's just not happening. And some of those teams
1: are dead last. Yeah. I mean, you're dead last now. Yeah. You know, you fall into last place.
0: Yeah, and there's going to be teams in that mix that are adding, and like players like Skubal are going to get traded. And if they go in the American League, that team's already lapping you. And even if you have to play him, if you face Skubal, I highly doubt they're going to beat him short of with that offense, minor miracle. Anyway, the point is that you're not going to win. So, yes, I do think that if you are the first team and you go, look, you can have Chapman now for the second half of the season and then into the postseason, of course that's worth more, right? Like, I mean, yeah. I'm giving you a guy, and he can close games for you for half the season. That's big. Way better.
1: Sonny Gray, right? You trade Sonny Gray next week, and a team's going to get 5-6 more starts out of him. That's a massive difference over getting him at the end of July. Mm-hmm. You know, it is, and we've seen that. And Sonny Gray's been, you know, he's 9-1. He's been really good. And so that the starting pitchers are always the guys that I think you want to move them, because every week you wait is a start or two he won't make for the team buying him. You know, so how many starts are you getting? 10 or are you getting 14, 15? That's a big difference.
0: Yeah. And remember when the fan base, Tom, did not want Sonny Gray. They did not like it. And
1: were they off on that? This guy's been there. I mean, they're what are they? 10-4 when he starts?
4: Yeah.
1: And he's like not, 19 yeah. under 500 when he doesn't?
2: I think there's one pitcher in baseball with a better record than him right now.
1: Yeah. Yeah. And you got to qualify, which is still a strange thing in baseball. But when he qualifies, probably after his next start, he'll be top 5 ERA. He won't win the Cy Young, but he'll be not far off that conversation.
0: Yeah,
1: he had a great year.
0: I don't know why people were so against that. I don't know why that he, for some reason, bothered people. It just was
1: odd. I don't know,
0: so because
1: he struggled in New York, and a lot of people think, well, he's not cut for the big market. He's fine.
0: Big market.
1: He's a major league pitcher, and you know, I love like everything we talked about with the veteran leadership and stuff. When he said the other day, like, you know, I think he walked the first guy, and then he said, I had to remind myself, what? Who cares about Colorado? Everyone keeps talking about I can't spin the ball in Colorado. I can throw a curveball in Colorado. I can throw a curveball anywhere. Let's get out of our own head and play baseball. And that's the conversation that this team hasn't had enough of.
0: And that's Sonny Gray is, you know, I told the stories that best story I heard of pitcher is the umpire wasn't calling low strikes as before the ABS system, and he's like, he's getting knocked around a little bit in the first inning, and he's like, I got to correct myself. I got to adjust. How am I going to adjust? He figured it out mentally, ended up going 6 innings that day. So, right. You know, that's the kind of guy you were getting is a professional major league pitcher that doesn't rely on stuff anymore. And I think that's a positive if you're getting a guy for basically 1 year.
1: Had a great, back at spring training, had a great conversation with him, and he was talking about, you know, because he's a guy who has been in this long enough that side sessions when he started were him in a bullpen and a guy with a clicker. You know, and now a side session's in a lab with six screens charting
0: the track
1: your,
0: man,
1: your movement.
0: Yeah, with track the TrackMan stuff, yeah, right.
1: And he said, you know, the problem is with all that new stuff, it's great. It's really allowed me to fine tune a lot of my stuff. It's been, and he's, you know, he's taken to all of it. But he goes, when you're on the mound in a game, it's still you against the hitter.
0: Mm-hmm.
1: And it doesn't matter what my spin rate is if he just hit it 480 feet.
0: Mm-hmm.
1: Right? It's still, yeah. How can I figure out how to beat this guy? And I think pitching, especially in baseball, we've gotten away from that sometimes. You know, my expected ERA is low, so I'm good. That's fine. But at the end of the day, every at-bat is a pitcher against a hitter. And can you win this battle with whatever you've got that day? And that's still got to be the mindset of the pitchers. And I think young pitchers are slower to figure that out. And that's why you need a veteran like that.
0: Well, I mean, young pitchers are just taught that you're on a track, man, and it's your velocity. And it's basically your velocity. And outside of that, yeah, it's your spin rate. And if you can get those two things, you're going to get a lot of attention. And it's almost more important than anything that you've actually done in a game. So, yeah, that's right. How those guys are absolutely raised.
1: And it's how you develop. You know, I'm not, if you're a young pitcher, you got to have stuff, right? Because that's how you're going to get noticed.
0: Yeah, for sure.
1: But if I'm the manager of a team, if I'm the coach of a college team, that's how you got here, okay? But what you're doing today is trying to help me win a game. And that's, you know, that I still think, we're talking offense, pitching, that's the younger players today have a harder time with that because they're not taught how to win games. They're taught how to maximize their potential,
0: right?
1: Which is great. But at some point, I mean, and Corey used to talk about this all the time. You know, I need team at bats. Hit a ground ball to the right side so the guy comes in from third. Don't worry about your batting average. Don't worry about how hard you hit the ball or the bat speed on that at bat. Give me an at bat that does something for the team. And that's when you have a lot of young players, and that's what we're seeing. I think that's, you know, an entire team that's struggling with that concept.
0: Yeah, it's great to narrow a field of talent. I don't know once you get to that where you're only dealing with, you know, 30 guys that you got to really, you know, rely on it that much. All right, Tom Caron, we're very late, but thank you so much. Glad you enjoyed the World Cup. Watch him on NESN. Thank you, Tom.
1: Thanks, guys. Appreciate it.
0: I appreciate it. Here are the headlines. Oh, boy.
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3: ESPN is reporting that Brad Stevens is continuing to actively engage with multiple teams about a possible trade for Jaylen Brown. Celtics participated in the second round of the NBA draft last night. 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At the World Cup, the U.S. will play Turkey tonight in Los Angeles. It's their final match of group play, and the Red Sox lost in Denver to Colorado 8-6. 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

0: happened?
1: He's got the same questions.
0: Where is the story?
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2: We are Toucher and Hardy. We've gone very late this hour, but Mark, go ahead.
3: Hey, kids. Hardy. I caddied at the Salem Country Club, and I got a loop at a pro-am at the Ferncroft in Danvers in 84, and then that led to the U.S. Open coming to Salem Country Club, and then I went and tour caddied for the Ladies Golf Tour in 1984.
0: Well, that's impressive.
2: Mark is he's living the dream of you, and you couldn't even get on that pro-am. All right, Mark. you parlayed.
3: Oh, I got $40. I got $40 for that bag that I carried at in 1984 at the pro-am. So don't sell yourself short, kid.
4: Who were you caddying for? Do you remember?
3: I caddied for this dude Mike Lemenica, who happened to be the president of some golf course down in West Palm Beach.
2: Oh, I can't believe you don't know.
3: Interesting thing too.
2: All right, I cannot.
5: That would have been 10 minutes.
4: But he said the next thing was interesting.
2: There's no more golf. It's enough.
5: That would have been 10 minutes right there, easily.
2: Yeah, no more golf. Well, we don't have 10 minutes, first of all. But I will tell you this. I apologize for the lack of content between commercial breaks. I will take that responsibility. We went long on the first two segments of this hour. But The Athletic has one of the most boring, pointless articles about Diana Rossini that I've ever seen.
4: This was the thing they've been working on.
2: Yeah, like it's just long and boring, and there's no information.
5: Really, really long.
2: Yeah, it's just long.

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0: earlier this week, but that doesn't mean it's still an option. ESPN reported last night they're still actively engaged with talks with multiple teams about a possible deal. Last night, the Celtics took part in the second round of the NBA draft, and at number 40 overall, they selected St. John's wing Dillon Mitchell. In other NBA news, Charlotte is reportedly speaking to multiple teams about a deal involving LaMelo Ball. Minnesota is one of the front runners. Also, ESPN is reporting at this hour, 40-year-old Al Horford is declining his player option with Golden State and then signing a new two-year, $14 million contract with the team. At the World Cup, the U.S. will wrap up group play tonight in Los Angeles with a match against Turkey. Christian Pulisic is expected to return for this game. And the Red Sox now fell into last place in the American League. They lost in Denver to Colorado yesterday, 8-6. Sports Hub headlines are brought to you by Jeep. You can't spell American without it. During the Jeep Make This the Summer event, celebrate 250 years of the country that can with a great deal on the vehicles that always can. I'm John Wallach on Boston's Home for Sports, 98.5 The Sports Hub. 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
3: 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Yeah, yeah, worst take on these airwaves in the last 24 hours.
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5: Why do people listen to Touch Touch?
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5: All right.
4: You know what I'm talking about.
5: Sure.
4: No idea what you're talking about.
5: Here's more of The Thing on the Sports Hub.
7: Oh, yeah. Very sultry.
0: Nice.
7: Philadelphia soul, baby.
4: Yeah, when they say soul music, this is what they're referring to.
7: But that's what influenced Hall & Oates. They're from Philadelphia. If you ask Daryl Hall, you say, what kind of music do you play? He'd say, Philadelphia soul.
4: Yeah, they invented it.
7: No, but they came out of it. If you Google Hall & Oates Philadelphia soul, and there will be millions and millions of references. Google might not even be able to keep up.
4: Hall & Oates primarily responsible for creating the Philadelphia soul sound.
7: Oh, they're responsible for it. So you weren't arguing that it is Philadelphia soul. You're saying
4: I just
7: that
4: made that up.
7: Oh. Okay. I'm so certain of my knowledge on this that I even thought that I might have been underselling it.
4: If you Google Philadelphia soul, you get the professional arena football team that competed in the AFL.
0: Oh, that was John Bon Jovi's thing.
7: John Bon Jovi's
4: 2007.
0: It was the Jove.
7: Because Jove would entertain Belichick in the box. He's the Philadelphia soul.
4: The soul made 5 Arena Bowl appearances. They won in 08 against the San Jose Sabercats.
7: I mean, I bet you John Bon Jovi made a ton on that team.
4: Oh, yeah.
7: And by the way, what is this Turkey situation?
4: Yeah, what are you doing, Wallach?
0: I'm just going by what the TV broadcast is saying. I had to look it up this morning. Apparently, they wanted to change the name 4 years ago at the UN. Every broadcast I've seen of the World Cup, the U.S. plays Turkey and not Turkey. Just following through.
7: The body of water under California and Mexico called? What is it again?
0: Under California and Mexico?
7: Yeah, bring up a map.
0: The Pacific Ocean?
7: No.
4: The San Andreas Fault?
7: What are you talking about?
0: I have no idea what he's talking about.
7: I'm talking about the Gulf of America.
4: Gulf of America
0: is Texas and Louisiana.
7: I got my geography.
0: Florida.
4: Good grief.
7: But nonetheless, it's called the Gulf of America.
0: Uh-huh.
7: Whatever we call it, it is. Well, so if you're going to insist on Turkey,
8: Yeah. What do they serve Thanksgiving in Canada? Turkey,
0: Careful! Don't electrocute yourself.
8: I love Thanksgiving. Sneaky good family holiday.
7: Sneaky good.
8: It is.
7: It does sneak up on you.
8: Green bean casserole. Oh, love it.
7: All right. So the Athletic.
8: Football.
4: Next, up next.
8: Lions. Nice Lions you got there, Fred.
7: Well, they're mine.
4: Yeah, you can have them.
7: Oh. That's him falling out of the chair. or getting electrocuted.
2: No. That was the chair. If they get a win tonight and go up 3-1 over your Boston Bruins at the Garden, we're going to be talking to Billy Jaffe about that coming up next.
0: That's the electrocution.
7: Yeah, that's when Scott got electrocuted by the microphone.
2: Coming up next.
4: It fell.
0: Oh, that would have been even better if that happened.
4: Well, I think he fell out of his chair.
0: Oh, he did fall on that one, too? All right.
4: Listen.
2: Coming up next.
0: Oh yeah,
7: he did fall.
0: He did fall.
7: He does a lot of pratfalls. Very vaudevillian, the school of vaudeville. So the Athletic, you know, they fired Diana Rossini, or she resigned, or whatever the hell it was. But, I mean, they weren't going to keep her anyway. Let's be honest about that. They said they were doing an internal investigation. Now, the Athletic, which is owned by the New York Times, did an article about it, but no one from the New York Times would go on the record about what happened. So there, it's an article in the New York Times. I'm reading it on the New York Times app. It's an article ostensibly in the New York Times about the New York Times, and they can't get any quotes from anyone from the New York Times. I don't know if you noticed that. I don't even know if you made it through the entire article. I did.
0: I got halfway. You lasted the entire thing?
7: I kept waiting for something to happen. It had me...
0: The last half of it is a recap of the last three months.
7: Again, the hubris between Diana Rossini and Vrabel about, especially from Diana Rossini's end, about not having the affair and the audacity of people to even imply such a thing is... I just found fascinating. Now, is Vrabel off the hook? I don't think that he is going to get asked anything more about this, but there always is that thing that's got to be in the back of your mind that when Diana Rossini, if and when she decides to talk, that's when this all gets dredged up again. I guess the most he can hope for is that she gets a job as an insider again, where it's like pure journalism, so it's not in her best interest to talk about it. I find it very difficult to believe that like a major, like credible place would hire her in that capacity at this point, because it was such a public misstep. And now it's bringing up all this other stuff that was probably not so great either. Not affairs, but like just the way she handled things. It's bringing up mistakes that she's made, like saying coaches were fired when they weren't actually fired. But if she does want to continue, I mean, she was a people loved having her on their shows. She, you know, she was a TV personality at ESPN.
4: She was good.
7: Yeah. And so if she wants to go down that road again, she can certainly cover sports, but it's going to require being upfront and pretty transparent about what happened with Vrabel.
0: The comparison I've seen in the last week is Jason LaCanfora, who used to be a big-time NFL insider and for some reason got pushed out of the business. He's now hosting like Afternoon Drive in Baltimore at the sports radio, and now he writes for a website called sportsboom.com.
7: Yeah,
0: you know what I mean? That kind of thing is where I see her going.
7: So if I'm Rossini and I want a career, I don't want to work for sportsboom.com. I want to work for make a lot of money doing something that makes me famous. And to do that, there she's just going to have some transparency and be like, you know, she can do it. She's good at it. She can sit there and talk about herself. She can be self-deprecating about it, and then that goes away. But the problem is that helps her a lot, and the more self-deprecating and candid and transparent she is and funny about it that she is, it humanizes her and makes it all better for her. But the more she leans into that, not just the what happened, but like the absurdity of it all, the worse that is for Vrabel. But so it starts with her getting pulled over, and we'll get into that if there's time. But I did find this very interesting, and it has nothing to do with Vrabel. So there is something apparently, they can't stop sending their writers to conferences. They go to cons, but not for the movie thing. They go over, they're always speaking. They're always assigned to speak at conferences all over the world. Diana Rossini, the NFL insiders all over the place. Well, there's something called the State of the Times, the annual day-long presentation by the Times Company's top executives and journalists about the company's strategies and recent successes. Okay, so you have people that are literally like toppling governments. You have writers that are embedded in war zones. You have writers that have, you know, can call Trump. Trump answers his phone. Like, there are people with Trump's number. There are people that have you know, whatever you think of the New York Times, and my dad thinks it's this horrible, like, communist rag, whatever you think of it, you would, hard to argue that if you have a journalism degree and your dream is to write for a newspaper, that the New York Times is the pinnacle. So she's up in front of all these people doing very serious work. Again, whatever you think of it, it to them, it's very serious. The Times does matter. It makes money. It does make money. It is not failing. A lot. Most newspapers are, but it is not. So she's up in front of these people, and here's her story that she tells. Oh, it does involve Vrabel, but it's not about, like, having sex with him. He goes, I did an interview with the Patriots coach, Mike Vrabel. The interview, she explained, was stilted and boring. So she asked him what she called a throwaway question, inviting Mr. Vrabel to share a pet peeve. So here I am, you know, in Iran with sources on the ground, you know, risking life and limb, you know, getting through intermediaries into war zones, or I'm in some country in Africa talking to the, you know, war, like, guys in wars and in militant groups and doing all these things. And Diana Rossini's telling me about a throwaway question that she asked the coach of the Titans. He was the Patriots coach at the time. So the coach of the Patriots. So I'm sitting there like, why did you make me go to this thing, first of all?
2: Right.
7: And then, so she goes, she asked him a throwaway question, inviting Mr. Vrabel to share a pet peeve. The Patriots coach told her how much it angered him when he spotted able-bodied interlopers parked in designated handicapped parking spots.
2: Good story.
7: This person, this is a quote, this person who was so robotic on every single thing we were talking about in regards to the NFL, Ms. Rossini said, but when it came to the real life things, he just opened up. The video, she said, went everywhere, she said, because everyone can relate to it. She also noticed the coach's vigilance about his pet peeve. It's insane, Ms. Rossini told the audience, describing her thoughts during their interview. I'm like, what's wrong with this person? What's wrong with the Kraft family for hiring this person? But obviously, he's pretty good, right? He went to the Super Bowl this year. Again, if I'm a writer for the New York Times, I'm saying, this is the dumbest story I've literally ever heard. You asked a question about what your pet peeve is, and he said, I don't like it when people that aren't handicapped park at handicapped spots because it hurts the handicap.
4: Well, you know, to Vrabel's credit, that is a pretty unique pet peeve. I know most of us love that and support that 100%.
7: Nothing more than I like to see than a handicapped person really getting stuck to them. Like, yeah, you want to park here? Buddy, not so fast. I mean, it's just all dribbling crap, which whatever. But, like, you got to sit at that if you work at the New York Times. I'm sure I'm the only one who's fascinated with this, but it did strike me as, you know, like, what did you do, Harry? Oh, I was, you know, in the war room, outside the war room, when they were planning to blow up the fishing boats they say have drugs on it. What'd you do? I asked Mike Vrabel about what his biggest pet peeve was.
4: How much did you make covering that war story? $40,000. How much did Rossini make? $800,000.
7: It's just not, it's not the money or the position. It's just like, if I was at a radio conference and someone was like, and then I had on the singer from Nickelback, and I asked Chad Kroeger what his biggest pet peeve was, and he said parking in handicapped spots, I'd get up and leave and I'd ask for my money back. And that's at a dumb radio conference full of total idiots with ponytails and guns and ties that have the American flag on them. Real libertarians.
9: Okay. Wait a minute. We've taken a left turn here. Right. Hang on.
7: I'm talking about the conference that I broadcast Isaac.
9: I know.
7: It's funny to me because I was there and saw them, and there was about eight guys with ponytails, guns, and American flag ties. Okay. That's all you need to know.
4: See, my pet peeve is people who don't love their country and don't show it off in the proper way.
7: It's not loving your country. It's wanting total anonymity and freedom to do whatever the hell you want.
4: So that stuck out to you. What stuck out to everybody else covering this story, apparently, is the first thing they write about in the Athletic story, because I think most people started reading it, realized there wasn't anything here. So, if we're just going to quote one thing and make this, you know, our tweet or our post about the story, we're going to go with this one, where Diana Rossini, who had been pulled over by a police officer while texting and driving, for the second time in a month, tried to get out of the ticket by telling the officer that the coach of the Buffalo Bills had been fired and she was trying to break the news. The officer on move telling her he was a fan of a different team. That's when she made him an offer. Maybe she could connect him right then and there to his favorite team's coach. Do you want to talk to the coach? You should talk to the coach. Ms. Rossini said she told the officer she recounted the incident a couple of weeks ago on the Stugatz and Company radio show.
7: Stugatz!
4: Podcast. So I
7: he doesn't get along with Lebatard, but they won't say why.
4: Do you know why?
7: No, but I'm in the same camp. If you break up with your partner, you can't you keep your mouth shut about it.
4: Okay.
7: It's good instinct there, Danny.
4: Speaking of things that would actually interest people.
7: Yeah, right. Like, sure. Way to go, guys. Yeah. Like, really keep that in your back pockets. Smart. You wouldn't want to get that out there.
9: Mm-hmm.
7: Especially if you feel that you were wronged in any way. You best keep that to yourself. What was she pulled over for again?
4: Texting and driving, and it would have been the second time in a month.
7: Okay, here's what I would do. Just give me the ticket, please, or don't, and so I can leave. Why go through the rigmarole of trying to impress the officer with that's essentially saying, do you know who I am?
9: Yes, because you can't, or you think you can.
4: The only
9: that's
4: thing
9: why.
4: The only
7: who
4: thing
7: cares
4: I'll give her
7: about getting a ticket for texting and driving.
9: She does.
4: Well,
9: would obviously
4: you? I don't know what the texting and driving fine is and what it could do, especially if you get two in a month.
7: Well, it's probably at least a little jail time.
4: Could it be, is she in a state where you get points on your license? And
7: I don't know. I'm in the camp that if you're caught, if you're caught, you're caught. Like, I mean, and if you can't get out of it, like if they go back to their car and come back and they're going to give you a ticket, they're going to give you a ticket. No, if they come back and they go, Freddie T.
4: You give up so easy. I give up.
7: Well, I don't have to give up because oftentimes when I'm pulled over, they'll come up and they'll go, oh, Freddie T. And then they'll hand me my stuff back.
4: You know,
7: and go, like, why'd you do that? And I'll go, ah, I'm a silly goose.
4: When I get pulled over, I don't because I just gun it. And I go.
7: And start for a chase. I watch the body cam cameras. That always works out. No, when I get pulled over.
4: I did that twice in a month.
7: When I get pulled over, I put my hands at 10 and 2 on the wheel. The officer comes up to the car. I put my left hand up. I roll down the window. I put my hands back on the wheel. I said, would you like to see would you like to see my license and registration? Says, yes. I said, okay, my license is in my wallet and the registration is in the glove box. They say, okay. I reach back. I get my license handed to them. And then I go into the glove box. Why do I do those things, Hardy?
4: To show respect for the safety of the officer at
7: the
4: stop.
7: No, because the officer is the most vulnerable when they pull a car over, because they don't know what's going on in the car. They don't know if you're armed. I'm giving everyone a public service. So you are to keep your hands.
4: Yeah, we all know this.
7: John, did you know this?
9: No, I did not, Fred.
7: Thank you, Jonathan. So you kept your, keep your hands on the wheel.
4: Keep your hands on the wheel.
7: You keep your hands where they can see them.
4: Yeah.
7: And just that gesture shows that you have respect for the officer. And if it's a minor infraction, like
9: maybe score some
7: driving,
9: points. Yeah,
7: it's not scoring points. It's about telling the officer that you respect the dangers of their job and that you come in peace.
4: So Rossini FaceTimed the coach. She says, this is quoting her. Head coach is in the office. He said, hey, what's up? I go, I just got pulled over and I just want you to meet my friend, Officer Joe. The coach helped her get out of the ticket by telling the officer, you should let her go. She's a good citizen.
7: And that happened a million times.
4: The podcast host howled with laughter. I wish I had that kind of access.
7: Yeah, it happened for sure. There's no doubt about it. She got pulled over. She said to the cop, what team do you like? And he went, oh, hey, middle-aged lady, I like the such and such a team. And she said, I'm going to get my phone and call him. And he went, sweet. And then the coach answered the phone because, after all, you're Diana Rossini and you're banging Vrabel. So everyone wants to answer your calls. And so you answered the phone and then you show it to the guy. It happened just like that. That's a fantastic story. It has me howling with laughter. Not they're using it as a journalistic breach because of you abusing her access to the coaches.
4: Yes.
7: I'd say it's a journalistic breach in that it's complete and utter horse manure. I don't believe that story happened in the least.
4: We should track down Officer Joe.
7: Do you know the amount of like things that have to happen for that story to be true? Like, what cop do you know that is going to be like, oh, hey, hi, I'm texting head coaches. That's awesome. Let's have a conversation about it.
9: I just wonder why any editor who looked at this for 5 seconds.
7: Because they had to write it.
9: Well, here's the thing.
7: Someone was given the assignment to write this, and it needed to be
9: written. The question is, why now? Because it is long and it is boring and it doesn't really have a lot of new stuff.
7: Filled up a segment.
9: Well, it did for us. But the Athletic is finishing up its investigation into Russini and all of her stuff. You have to figure they release this because they're going to have a decision or a reveal on the investigation soon.
7: Well, there's no
9: I don't know what this proves one way or another.
7: It proves nothing. There's nothing in it except that she sucks at conferences and she made up a story about getting pulled over.
9: And she gets paid $800,000.
7: Right.
9: She got paid
7: $800,000. Which was actually less than Nick and I thought she made.
9: Yeah.
7: They were saying that she made like millions.
9: Yeah.
7: And they, you know, I 800,000. But again, they fly her around the world to talk at conferences all the time because she's got so much to say. What are you looking at?
10: I'm looking to see if anything else was reported about that officer, Joe, but I don't see anything.
7: Okay.
10: Because I find it, to me, it's not all that unbelievable.
7: Okay.
10: I think that, just based on what we've learned about Diana Russini, this is something she might try and do.
7: I don't doubt she tried to do it, but the do you think that the story is told in a way that if there was a body cam video of it, it happened exactly in that fashion? Let's go through the amount of things that would have to happen for that story to be true. In the order of everything would have had to hit.
10: Do you think Tiger was really on the phone with the president when he got in his accident?
7: No. I don't. I also question the judgment of not just taking the arrest when you've spilled your car into a front lawn at 2:00 in the afternoon on a Tuesday. You put it on its side. Eat the DUI at that point. All right? You got a problem. It's time.
10: Okay, I didn't find anything about Officer Joe, but I did find something on the Joe Rogan Experience where he had a guest on who said a NYC police officer analyzed the face of the Sphinx and apparently found something. So let me get into this.
7: Well, you know how many people listen to that guy who analyzed the face of the Sphinx? Millions and millions and millions of people.
10: They're not,
7: which is accurately reported to.
10: They're not the same ethnicity of the
7: right.
10: I see what's going on here.
7: Yeah. People are listening to a 2-hour interview of that. Exactly. That's exactly. Millions and millions
10: Who
7: and millions of people.
10: Who does the face of the Sphinx truly represent? Well, Joe Rogan got into it.
7: Right. And not only would they know, the audience would really care. Joe Schmo America is going to spend 2 hours listening to that. Exactly. Millions of people. All right. Very good. We'll be back in just a moment.
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10: Great theory here, morning fellers, regarding your absence in the lobby yesterday morning when John and Dennis were supposed to meet you down there to drive over to the golf tournament, and John ended up leaving. He said, John abandoned his religion. Did you really think he would hesitate to flee the nest without you? So much for no man left behind. Like a brood parasite, John probably silenced your alarm with the goal of overtaking your position as host of the show. Watch out for that cuckoo. Speaking of cuckoos, how were the corner couches in the hotel?
9: Were there chairs set up appropriately in your hotel room?
10: My room was big.
11: Yes. Yeah, my room was big,
12: mine
11: too.
12: Mine too. Yeah, it was very nice room.
11: I do like if you have a bigger room and there is a chair, if you're going to be staying for longer than a night, because, yeah, you can be a cuckold. No, because it gives you somewhere to sit to watch TV. That's not the bed. I don't like laying in bed.
10: Your TV swiveled to point at the bed or at the couch?
11: I don't know if I turned the TV on.
13: I was at dinner with my wife and a friend.
12: The answer to your question is yes.
10: Yeah.
12: Mine did.
10: Yeah.
11: Oh.
12: I sat on the couch and watched a little World Cup before I went to sleep.
11: Oh, you had a couch?
12: Mm-hmm.
10: Yeah.
11: I don't remember if I had a couch or not.
10: When I got there, I watched a little Andy Griffith.
12: Nice.
10: And then later that night, I logged into my Apple TV and watched a Werner Herzog documentary on meteorites.
14: The meteorite is something that man will never understand.
10: Like, what will put me to sleep? This will.
15: The meteorite is organic in a way that can only be examined under 3,000 time magnification.
11: They have a trip where you can go away with him. They do. And like he takes you somewhere very remote and leads talks.
10: Yeah, I would like just to view footage of it. I don't want to go on it.
14: Here we are. Time to face the reality of your death.
10: Yeah.
11: Mike O'Brien is a comedian.
10: Nice.
11: Mike, go ahead.
8: Hello, friends. I was just wondering when you're going to make an AI song about Hardy's love of Dylan Dreyer to like a Nickelback song and everyone laugh at it. I think it'd be a great idea. You should do it.
11: Only also, if it doesn't even have a hint of humor. That's what I'm looking for.
8: It was not funny at all.
11: I don't even know if it was intended to. It's just more anthemic than anything else.
7: Would it be irrationally angry?
8: Yeah.
11: Would every really line make sense?
8: Your love of Dylan Dreyer and the Today Show. Yeah, okay. Absolutely.
11: Okay.
8: And also, this Friday, I'll be at Elks Lodge 61 in Springfield, Massachusetts, and I'll be at the Comedy Studio.
7: So things are going well.
8: Why are you guys laughing?
7: No, things are going well.
11: Listen, it's...
8: Yeah, things are going pretty well for me.
11: You're like the Fugazi of comedy.
7: Real quick, did you get banned from any more stand-ups on WCVB?
8: Just Channel 5. I'm only banned from Channel 5. I was just on NBC 10 yesterday talking about the 3 a.m. Last call, which is outrageous. We don't need to be up that late, folks. It's just, I mean, geez Louise, it's just out of control. Okay. Late night drinking.
11: Well, either way, it affects us so much.
7: But what did the assignment editor like tell everybody? It's like, you guys keep getting this same guy, don't get him anymore?
8: I was told by multiple sources, sources close to Mike O'Brien have confirmed that there was a company-wide email at WCVB Channel 5 with my picture, multiple pictures, commenting on the amount of different hats that I've worn and different ones, saying I am not to be on the air on Channel 5 anymore.
11: Oh, yes. Boy.
7: That's great.
11: That's crazy. All right.
8: It was great meeting you at the Red Sox game, Fred. We didn't get to talk more.
11: Oh, yeah. It was good meeting you. Thank you. All right. There you go, Mike. Phil says, I took my dad to see Train, a Hall & Oates show about 10 years ago at the Xfinity Center because he loves Train, I know. And I'm a big Hall & Oates fan. You know, it's interesting. I reconnected with a musician friend from the past, and apparently he's the guitar player for Train now.
7: Oh.
11: In some capacity. The lead singer of Train and Daryl Hall must have referenced being from Philly or Philly's soul about 100 times. It was pretty funny because I almost never hear the term referenced by anyone except for them. Yeah, that's the only reason I think of them with Philly Soul is that to me they're just like some kind of white mashed potato sandwich on mayo with white bread. And to hear Philly Soul, you think of like Motown or something.
7: Doesn't Huey Lewis like say the same thing? Like, you know, like all his influences were, I don't know where he's from, but.
11: Well, like the whitening of black music is as old as time. But so, like, I don't doubt that Huey Lewis has referenced himself, but that would be like, I don't know, like Pat Boone saying that he was part of the Motown scene, almost. Like, you know what I'm saying? Yeah, like, yeah. Philly Soul is like Luther Vandross, right? Who's the one that's from Philadelphia? Let's really get in the weeds. I think it's Luther Vandross is the guy from Philadelphia. But I don't know. Forget it. It's not a big deal.
7: Question for Hardy. I'm having construction work done at my house. I'd really like to make friends with the people coming here. Putting in mini splits, I was able to have a great talk with the crew chief about ice fishing and some watershed sampling work that we do. This is from William, who is with the Department of Earth, Environment, and Physics at Worcester State University. He said, then I had a great conversation with the excavator guy doing the trench for the foundation. Today, the concrete people are here for the foundation, but I'm having trouble thinking of a way to approach and converse with them. Any help would be appreciated. Well, you make them sandwiches, number one.
12: Sure.
7: Or you, at the very least, you get a variety pack from Subway or Jersey Mike or something, and that kind of breaks the ice right there. But you feed them. You feed them and you give them an assortment of beverages.
11: And they'll eat the food.
7: Oh, yeah.
11: I found with landscaping companies working on people's houses, when I walk by with my dog, there's often a fond nod as if, you know, like they're like, yeah, look at that dog. It's a real piece of garbage.
7: That guy must be all right. Like
11: yeah, like that guy must be all right if he's walking that piece of crap around. Seriously, that's what I really, truly believe they think. Is that my dog is so repulsive. There's a picture of my dog. It's my whatever avatar, for wherever you call it, from my Instagram page. And I think people go like, that dog obviously was not paid for. Someone paid him to take that dog.
7: That did not cost you $4,000 at a breeder in Connecticut.
11: Oh, no, that dog is not bred of any way, in any way, shape, or form. The dog is just a bunch of it's a Frankenstein's monster almost.
7: I was going to say, I wanted to say it's not a flattering picture of the dog, but I've seen the dog, and actually that's
10: real accurate.
11: They put Pitbull when I take him in for to the vet, and there's no doubt that he's got Pitbull in him.
10: Sure.
11: But I don't think he's like a full-on Pitbull.
10: No.
11: No. Someone's like, he's a Boston Terrier, and I'm like, yeah.
10: He's a pit mix.
11: Yeah. He's not a big fella, but dumb.
10: How are we to believe every story Fred tells when he dismisses everyone else's story? Yet he listens to autobiographies. Fascinating. That is from Sarah from Everett.
12: Oh!
11: Yeah, she finds me fascinating.
10: Mm-hmm.
11: Well, listen, I'm listening to a Miles Davis biography, Miles, where he kind of admits to beating women, but
10: I don't see what I don't
11: well,
10: believe that.
11: Well,
10: either.
11: He admits to beating women, but it's not that big a deal.
12: Oh,
11: well, you know, because he was pissed.
12: Oh goodness!
10: But
12: oh,
10: because he was upset.
12: Sure,
11: it was.
12: He was upset.
11: It was a very controversial book when it came out. It came out in 1989, and I had it when I was a kid. I just never read it because I remember such a fuss being made about it. Not like I cared at all about Miles Davis or listened to jazz, but there was such a fuss about the book. That like when I was a teenager, I actually bought it, but I never sat down and read it. But there's stuff that's so like, you know, when you're listening to biography, you'll hear stories, and if they're interesting, you'll kind of research them. Yeah, there's a bunch of stuff in that. It's not that's there's rumors that he's bisexual, that he died of AIDS. Like there's like a bunch of stuff. Yeah, there's when I listen to biography, an autobiography, it's you got to take everything with a grain of salt. We've been over that a million times.
10: Do you remember when Sean...
11: Are my stories true the way I tell them? Most likely, no. Like, it, like we've the stories you've told a million times, we've been over this.
10: The memory,
11: It's your memory's flawed, but also you've honed a story to be based on people's reactions to it. You've honed it into like a tight story, and you know. Yeah, there's going to be details if you're wrong. In spirit, it is the truth.
10: Sure, sure.
11: But I mean, no, not every detail is probably true.
10: Not Gary Tangway said, wait a second. There was a Suarez pitching in the Rockies game last night. Reminds me of the day I conceived my first book, The Arm in the Fall. Let's just say it was voluptuous.
11: Yeah. Yeah.
10: Think about that.
11: That's what I was going for. Yeah, it just came to me in a dream. I wish you guys could have been at back to Marathon Monday. No, thank you. Dan Roach was on with Matt McCarthy. I think on Marathon Monday, Cam, the kid from the Yankees, Cam was starting
10: Schlittler
11: for the Yankees that day. And you have Dan so fit to be tied and nervous that he constantly referred to him as Cam Flittler. So you couldn't make a cut of him swearing.
10: Oh, he was so afraid of screwing it up.
11: Yeah.
10: Schlittler.
11: Right, because if he would screw up the name, obviously he would be in deep yogurt.
10: Yeah.
11: You're not allowed to even trip over anything if it sounds remotely like a swear.
10: No, especially that swear word is the worst one.
11: And even if something did happen to you, you should really feel bad about yourself because it's your fault for being human and mispronouncing something.
10: What did he text us all about here in the last few days? And all I replied was, congrats on your recent crypto success.
11: Oh, yeah.
12: That's right.
11: I don't know. Happy Father's Day, probably.
10: Happy It was.
11: Yeah, Bob Bronson texted me Happy Father's Day, too. I don't... It's nothing...
10: I don't know what to do with that when I get that
11: I don't
10: from
11: know
10: male
11: either.
10: Friends of mine.
11: The only people that should say Happy Father's Day are your kids and perhaps your
10: like
11: wife. Your
10: immediate family, yeah, like my mom. Is it, you know, called to wish me a happy Father's Day. That's nice. But beyond that,
11: no. I remember to call my father, unlike my mother, who I forgot to call on her birthday.
10: Oh.
11: Well, we've been over this.
10: Yeah.
11: Amends were made. Flowers were sent. However belated, they were enjoyed, I'm told. I'm sure there was still an air of disappointment in the air, but there's nothing I can do at this point but to try to correct my behavior in the future. All right. We will be back to end the show officially in just a moment. Here are the headlines.
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12: ESPN reported last night the Celtics are still engaged in trade talks with multiple teams centering around Jaylen Brown. Celtics also had a second round pick in the NBA draft last night. And at number 40 overall, they took 6'8 St. John's senior Dylan Mitchell. The Charlotte Hornets have this morning traded LaMelo Ball and bench player Josh Green to Minnesota in exchange for center Naz Reid, a first round pick in 2033, three pick swaps, and 3 second round picks. Also, 40-year-old Al Horford has declined his player option with Golden State and has signed a new two-year $14 million deal with the team. At the World Cup, the U.S. wraps up group play tonight in Los Angeles with a match against Turkey, and the Red Sox are now dead last in the American League. After an 8-6 loss in Denver to Colorado yesterday, they get to play the Yankees at Fenway Park tonight. Sports Hub headlines are brought to you by MassDOT. Tomorrow there's a concert at Xfinity Center in Mansfield at the same time as a World Cup match in Foxborough. So whether you're attending or commuting, plan ahead and kick the drive. 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I'm John Wallach on Boston Tilt for Sports, 98.5 The Sports Hub. 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
1: 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Argue about it. Argue about it. It is Boston Sports. 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
11: It's never changed. 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
2: We know what you're thinking. What could I possibly have missed from the show? It's time for The Stack on Toucher and Hardy.
11: All right, we're Toucher and Hardy. Let's finish things. Hardy, what's going on?
10: Oh, so much. So much that we were unable to get to today. Including Michael Caine's voice has been recreated using AI in order to narrate a new 13-hour audiobook of The Odyssey.
11: That is
10: ahead of Kristen Nolan's movie.
11: I knew that was going to happen. I knew it because I listen to all these audiobooks, and they're and it varies. The quality of it obviously depends on a lot on who is reading it. Like this Miles Davis one, the guy's kind of imitating Miles Davis, and he's actually really good at it.
3: Mm-hmm.
11: Sometimes, like the Steven Tyler one was ridiculous. In fairness, that's a pretty hard thing to do, to go beep, bop, skiddle, do, do, do, like in a book. While you're reading a book, but I knew it. I knew they were going to use AI for it, and it pisses me off. And now it pisses me off because I'm going to have to stop listening to books because I won't do it. I'm not listening to AI read it. It's inhuman, and I will go down with the ship.
10: I mean, it's inhuman for someone who has passed. Michael Caine is still alive. So he has just licensed this AI company to take old recordings of his, presumably old recordings of his voice, so that you can get, I don't know, the 70-year-old version of Michael Caine, who is now 93?
11: Oh, yeah, if you're not able to do it, don't do it because of age. And if you can do it, you do it and ask for more money. Like, if he's not capable of reading The Odyssey aloud in a way that would be pleasing to an audience, then don't do it. If you are, then demand to do it and demand to be paid. I can't imagine anyone who's 93 is in desperate need of money. And if they are, you know, together enough to cash grab, you know, have a little dignity at the end. Just a slice of it. And just, you shouldn't do that. Especially since, I don't know what he can, what he's thinking in 93. But if you have any recollection of what it was like to be like a young actor or someone who needed money, actually needed it, at 93, you need someone to use your voice to read The Odyssey. It probably wasn't even explained to him correctly.
3: Yeah.
11: It was probably, because that's like, you know, if you were born in like 1880 and then all of a sudden, like, you've lived long enough and people are taking commercial flights to Hawaii, it's probably like, the hell's going on? You just can't even conceive of it. So, you know, good.
10: Also, we earlier had a brief conversation with Lonnie Hawk Hawkins, a.k.a. Will Ferrell, about his ongoing litigation with the John Deere people after the tractor that he crashed back in 2008. He said his lawyer was Kim Kardashian, and we questioned whether or not she was an actual lawyer. Turns out it was 6 months ago that she announced that she had failed the California bar exam. How many years after embarking on her legal and law studies. How many years had she been studying, presumably for the bar?
11: Oh, well, since there's no hard and fast definition of studying for the bar.
10: Yes,
11: she's 20 years.
12: I was going to say 25, but all right.
10: 7 years after embarking on her law studies. Now, law school's 3 years, right?
11: All yes. I know is that the term studying leaves a lot up for interpretation. That can be defined in a various ways. Like if you listen to Iron Maiden's Number of the Beast album, you are technically could say you were studying it.
10: Well, I'm not a lawyer yet, she said. I just play a very well-dressed one on TV. She's on TV as an actor? I don't know.
11: I think that's a joke for the phrase, I'm not a lawyer, but okay. I play one on TV.
10: I'm still all in until I pass the bar. No shortcuts, no giving up, just more studying and even more determination.
11: If we're not the exact same age, she's a year younger than me. I believe that she's at the youngest 48. So you keep going and striving. You keep going for it.
10: Yeah. Don't give up like Fred is likely to. Kim Kardashian is 45 years old.
11: Oh, well, wrong again, Fred. All right. Let's get out of here exactly on time.
10: Yeah.
11: And that way everyone is satisfied and we can do no wrong. So that will do it for us. Everyone have a great day.
10: I thought we did plenty right yesterday.
11: Bye.
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1: ESPN reported last night the Celtics are still engaged in trade talks with multiple teams centering around Jaylen Brown. Celtics also had a second-round pick in the NBA draft last night. And at number 40 overall, they took 6'8 St. John's senior Dylan Mitchell. The Charlotte Hornets have this morning traded LaMelo Ball and bench player Josh Green to Minnesota in exchange for center Naz Reid, a first-round pick in 2033, three pick swaps, and three second-round picks. Also, 40-year-old Al Horford has declined his player option with Golden State and has signed a new two-year $14 million deal with the team. At the World Cup, the U.S. wraps up group play tonight in Los Angeles with a match against Turkey, and the Red Sox are now dead last in the American League. After an 8-6 loss in Denver to Colorado yesterday, they get to play the Yankees at Fenway Park tonight. 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Go to johnsewer.com. 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
4: Do you think they are shopping Jaylen Brown?
5: Without a doubt. Without a doubt. I mean, they went so far down the road, down to the 1 yard line for Giannis Antetokounmpo, and obviously they lost. They didn't get him. He went to Miami. I think at this point with Jaylen Brown, I would expect that, as Manick said in his report, you're going to see Boston shopping him around. And it does seem like they're hunting for bigs here. I personally haven't heard the name Evan Mobley, as Manick said. If I'm a Celtics fan, I would hope it's not Evan Mobley. He's soft. I don't think he'd be the answer for Boston. But ultimately, for the Celtics, as Steven said at his exit interview presser when they blew the 3-1 lead, you know, more dunks would be good. We'd love more dunks. And so I do think adding a big man should be prioritized for Boston. But I would hope if they can trade Jaylen Brown, Trenny, I hope it's for a big plus more and not just a singular player in return for Jaylen Brown.
6: All right, welcome in Zolak and Bertrand. No Beetle, he's out the whole week. It's McCone, it's Zoe, and it's Joe Murray. Joe, moving from the nights to midday. How we doing, Joe?
7: Good morning. Good morning.
1: We got to get some food now.
7: All right. Yeah. Was that the third word of the day? I love that.
1: Yeah, we got to feed the big guy.
6: Joe was frustrated with the traffic. I was like, oh, you're going to fit right in.
7: Yeah, the nights thing is much better.
1: Hey, so you're doing a competing golf show with Hardy?
7: No, I do it. Well, it's called Joe on the Go, and the first one just happened to be at a golf course.
1: Nice. Yeah. All right.
7: And I can't golf, but I can't eat. And that's what I did.
6: There you go, man.
1: Nice steak they gave you, huh?
7: It's on Twitter at Joey Murr if you want to go watch it.
6: Love that. All right, off and running. It was Kevin O'Connor there talking about the Jaylen Brown situation. We had reports last night from Shams saying that they continue to shop him. Brian Windhorst last night talking about how he expects that Jaylen Brown will probably not be on the roster at the start of this season. And you have Kevin O'Connor that you just heard right there saying that it would make sense to shop Jaylen Brown for a big. Joe, we haven't heard from you this week so far on this here on the Midday Show. What's your take on this whole Jaylen Brown situation?
7: I have two thoughts. One,

0: is, did Jaylen Brown ask for a trade? Because he has constantly said that he wants to be here. So why, if he wants to be here, why are they dangling him out in a trade? So earlier this week, I was wondering, do they really want Giannis or do they really want to move on from Jaylen?
1: Yeah.
0: So like, what is it? So now you don't have Giannis. So
2: you're saying they could have got Giannis if they really, really, really
0: wanted Giannis. Yeah, Pat Riley's landed big fish for how many years, right?
2: Yeah.
0: Shaq, Chris Bosh, LeBron James. He knows how to land a big fish, so he knows how to put a good offer together. Like, I think Brad Stevens, if they really wanted Giannis, they should have just put more on the table. I do think it was a good deal for the Bucks if you're barely going down to that. I think it also hurt Jaylen Brown's value. So all this talk about trading Jaylen for bigs. We did this last night. Name another player on another team that you actually think is an upgrade from Jaylen Brown.
1: Well, that's why we were talking about the Giannis thing. If you were going to pull the trigger on a deal for a one-for-one swap, essentially, in terms of the players, right? Because you're going to have to add picks and everything like that. But that's what made sense with Giannis. It's an upgrade from Jaylen Brown, at least on paper, for the player that you're bringing into Boston. Now you're kind of pivoting to, stylistically changing with whoever you wind up bringing in depth pieces. But it's not going to be a one player coming in that's better than Jaylen Brown, and you have like a new upgraded big two on the Celtics team.
2: Yeah, basically, and we talked about this yesterday and the day before. I mean, you got a guy like Jaylen Brown, and I think his value is the highest it's ever been. But I asked this question, like, what outside of Boston, or who outside of Boston views Jaylen Brown the way we kind of view Jaylen Brown? You know Jaylen Brown's, I love him. And I'm not saying they should have traded Tatum. I think they're doing the right thing. Tatum is the more talented player. I'll give him that. But when you look at Jaylen Brown, and if you're a team looking at it, do you want to take the contract on? And he's sitting there staring at 2 for 70 as an extension, so 2 for 140. Does anybody want to get in on that? See, I don't think the Bucks wanted to touch it. And I think they would have taken really whatever Miami was going to give them. And I think that Stevens could have added more, could have put Shireman into it or whatever. He wouldn't give up Shireman.
0: But Ugo but
2: just
0: or
2: just keep
0: picks,
2: going, yeah. And I still think they would still go with Miami because they don't want to get in. They're getting rid of a superstar. Do they really want to take on?
0: Yeah, and then he doesn't want to be there, and then they have to sell him again.
2: Yeah, he probably doesn't want to sign an extension there. Yep. Then you got a problem.
0: Well, I think one thing we should mention regarding the Jaylen Brown sweepstakes, right, because it's a bidding war, that's what it's been called. Well, there was a big trade today that just happened, Zoe, on your way in. LaMelo Ball, who is on Charlotte. Charlotte was a playoff team last year. They've built it up. Well, they've just traded LaMelo Ball from Charlotte to Minnesota today for Naz Reid. Naz Reid's a big man, former sixth man of the year.
1: Not just that, a 2033 unprotected first round pick, and then 3 first round pick swaps in 28, 29, 30, and then 3 second round picks.
0: Yeah. But what's Jaylen Brown going to get you? Jaylen Brown's better than LaMelo Ball.
2: Oh, God, yeah.
0: And I know the money's different. All right, that might have something to do with it. But if this is going to net you a actual starting big, right? They're looking for bigs, and you're going to get potential future first round picks unprotected. Jaylen Brown should net you way more than this. But is it about the contract or, like Zoe said,
2: I think it's about the contract and really how you value the player. Do people really feel other teams, people that love the NBA, people that talk about the NBA, do they look at Jaylen Brown and say that's a difference maker for us? See, I think the combination of he and Tatum play so well off each other that they're probably glad, oh, we're going to break up Tatum and Brown. We're going to have a shot. But do you want to get into bed with what his value is? And I know it's the highest it's ever going to be right now. He's coming off a really good year. He just won the finals a couple years ago. He's the MVP of both. His resume is great. But do they look at the player? Like, we look at special players. Giannis is a special player. He's a unicorn. Jaylen Brown is not a unicorn. See, do you ship him? If you're Brad, do you keep him in a Western Conference or you keep him Eastern Conference?
0: I think, Zoe, personally, I would probably trade him wherever you can trade him
2: to. I think that's where you're
1: I'm
2: at,
1: with
2: right?
1: you on that, too. Like, I don't know if it's conference. Like, I'm worried
2: Bledsoe
1: about him.
2: Buffalo, baby. Let's go.
0: But, like, I think if you just today, I feel that he's best staying in Boston for the team. But is this about the team? Or is this about Jaylen? Or is it about his contract? I think they like the 3 years remaining. I think it's that 2-year option that's going to come up on July 26th.
1: That's what a lot of people I don't think fully understand. You're tacking the 2 years on to the 3 years that are already existing.
2: Right.
1: So now you're paying $70 million for a guy 3 years from now. Like, that's a scary contract to offer up for a player.
0: And this is probably where the new ownership comes in, right? Like, we haven't talked about it much. All we've talked about is Jalen and Giannis and, like, the whole thing. Does ownership want to pay a guy an extension who everyone gets the extension in the NBA, guys? They get it. You're a good player, you get the extension. But in this case, it's the 3 years plus 2 years at 141. Zot, imagine an extension in your mid-30s for 2 years.
2: Fully guaranteed.
0: At $141 million.
2: I'd be out. I mean, I'd play it out, then you'll never see me again.
0: But this is why they want to do it now, though.
2: Yeah, but I mean, we were looking at, look at the freaking, look at San Antonio. What the hell are they paying Fox?
1: It's about to kick in this year. Yeah. $50 million.
2: This is what guys get paid. And Jalen busts his ass. Like, you're going to get a good player. But, like, I heard Felger and Mass talking about this yesterday, and they're kind of right. If this is a bidding war, where the hell's people bidding? I don't think there's a huge market for him. There might be a team or two. They're just waiting there in the weeds, but I don't think people are calling Brad, beating down his door, saying, hey, what do we got to do to get Jalen here? Worst case scenario, he comes back and you don't pay him the extension, and he's got to play here. That's a good case scenario, not worst case scenario. See, I want him to stay.
0: Well, the LaMelo ball got sold high, I will tell you that.
1: Well, so the thing with LaMelo and Jalen that's different from Giannis is Giannis is a year left, right? And so there were plenty of teams that he could, like, if Minnesota wanted in on Giannis, you can say, I don't want to go there. I'm not going to sign an extension, so don't trade for me. So, like, his value, while he's a better player than both Jalen Brown and LaMelo Ball, I do think that the value is less because he could force his way out of places in a way that Jalen Brown and LaMelo can't. If you're trading for Jalen Brown, you know you're going to have him for at least 3 years. Now, it's going to be a lot, $57 million, $61 million, and then $65 million. It's a big number for sure, but you do know that Jalen Brown's going to be on your roster in a way that Giannis doesn't. So I do think, like, with LaMelo Ball, who's got 3 years left on his deal too, there's more certainty with trading for both of those players, and I wonder if that impacts the value in a positive way for the Celtics here when you're trying to shop a guy like Jalen Brown versus what the Bucks were, which were essentially stuck with two teams because those were the only two teams it felt like that Giannis was actually willing to sign an extension for.
0: And Ball's 24. He's got, you mentioned he's in year three, so he's got 2 years left.
1: It's a terrifying play, man. Like, I would not define him as a winning player to me.
0: Yeah.
1: Fun player. Winning player?
2: No.
0: $42 million. What do you think his extension is? Right? So, like, now Minnesota has to pay Ant Edwards, and they just signed, is it Desoimu as well?
1: Yeah, like $125 million, I think it was, or 100-something.
0: So they just gave, they had the biggest guys in the league, Gobert, Reed, McDaniels, right? Now they just got LaMelo Ball and Ant Edwards.
1: There's a lot of personalities in that locker room now in Minnesota, for sure.
2: That's
1: no
2: the team
1: doubt.
2: That was on the come 2 years ago, and it kind of fell back. So now they're trying to make another run at it.
0: Did they make the... No, they lost in the semifinals last year.
1: Yeah.
0: But Edwards was hurt.
2: But everybody was talking about him, yeah. But, like, before he got hurt, he was the new kid on the block.
0: Mm.
2: Love him.
0: Well, Charlotte had that nice little run with Charles Lee last year. Remember? The 8th seed. Watch out for them. And now they just... Like, literally, think about that. They're a team that Con Kinnable, they drafted well. They finally put it together, and they just traded their best player. Is it...
1: Well, it's probably because they don't think that he's just their best player anymore and that he's not going to take a back seat to Con Kinnable and stuff. That would be my guess.
2: Con Kinnable?
1: You said Kevin O'Connor. Yeah.
0: He's very good.
1: Kevin O'Connor had more on this situation. T-Bone, why don't you play that for us?
3: Why now are the Celtics, Kevin, in your opinion, looking to trade Jalen Brown? Is it more about the shakeup of, you know, this duo? They've kind of come up short the last couple of years. Time to move on. It's hard to hold two max guys, two wings on max contracts. Is it more about that? Or is it that they look at the rest of the NBA and you need to have a guy who can play above the rim as a five and find the balance there?
4: I think it's all of those things, Tom. I mean, I think part of it with Jalen is also the fact that we might be at his peak value right now. I know he has 3 years remaining on his deal, but, you know, looking a little bit ahead, 3 years are going to pass before we know. And then do you want to sign him to another 5 year max at that point when he's so reliant on his athleticism? It's not like he's an elite 43% 3-point shooter. It's not like he's an elite passer to have these things to fall back on. I worry what Jalen Brown in his mid 30s is going to look like without those types of skills to really lean on. And so I think for Boston, it's a little bit forward looking. But also, it is about maximizing what you have today with Jason Tatum.
1: Maximize what you have with Jason Tatum there.
2: Yeah.
1: Let's get
2: Skaz's guy. Yeah.
0: There is a Skaz guy.
1: Let's get into more why Jaylen Brown is actually on the trade block right now. Is it a Jaylen Brown-centric thing? Is it the Celtics pushing this? What's behind the push on these trade rumors with Jaylen Brown? We'll do that next year on Zolak and Bertrand.
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2: All right, what's up at Zone? 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
19: Jaylen Brown is a really good player. They've been in the playoffs every year since he's been there. I don't see the indications of trading him. It depends on who you're getting him. You talking about a guy like Giannis? Yes, I will throw that in the hat of like being someone that you can trade him for. But having the camaraderie, being a Celtic for as long as he's been, him and Tatum have a really good relationship. It might not seem like that all the time, but I know both of those guys and they have a really good relationship. So with that being said, I think Jaylen Brown retires as a Celtic. Unless Jaylen Brown wants to get his own team. And that's the biggest part. I don't know if it's about the Celtics right now at this point. I think it's Jaylen Brown recognizing, hey, do I want to continue to do this Batman and Robin thing with Jason Tatum? But my real question is, and I talk to Keith about this all the time, why is it they only talk about trading Jaylen Brown? I know I love Tatum, and I think he's a Celtic. Why is Jason Tatum never in conversation?
2: All right.
1: It's Marcus Morris with a Zoe take there. Why isn't Tatum also being talked about in trade talks? Why is it just Jaylen Brown?
2: I'm not even arguing.
0: You want to do it today?
2: No. I mean, I'm not that stupid either. Like, I think they all understand and everybody understands that Tatum is the more talented and diverse player.
0: No, I think it's not about that at all. Jason Tatum's off an injury. What trade value would he have at all? I don't allow the calls anymore at night.
2: Absolutely huge.
0: I don't allow the calls for the people who say, why Halliburton, not trade Jason?
2: Say Halliburton got put on the block. There's people who go after him.
0: Yeah, but you can't give up the amount for it. Because look at the contract.
2: Correct.
0: Right. Like, you know what I'm saying?
2: I mean, I get it, yeah.
0: Like, Jaylen is worth right now more than Tatum because of his injury.
2: So I thought he had... I don't know who to believe anymore. I really don't.
0: I got something on this, bro. Right,
2: good, but like he said it yesterday, Tim McCone. He goes, if Brad wanted to nip this thing in the bud, the second the trade didn't go down with Giannis, all he has to do is get up there and say, yeah, hey, we talked to Jaylen, we were good. We were trying to get Giannis. That didn't happen. Jaylen's here with us. End of story.
1: Yes.
2: And he didn't do that.
0: He kind of did say, I'm going forward as, you know, this is us.
1: He kept that door wide open in terms of like...
0: Oh, he left it open.
1: Yeah. Moving off of Jaylen, which again, that's why I wonder what he's talking about. Is it just the Celtics wanting to change things up? Or is it both parties saying like, hey, it's time for a breakup? Because the pivot was so fast and so extreme in terms of, all right, we didn't get Giannis, so now we're opening up to other trade discussions. I have to believe there, like, yes, you might want to change up the mix with Jaylen Brown and Jason Tatum. I understand that. And say, you know what, it's just not working anymore and we can't reach the mountaintop. I guess with these two players, fine. But if you're so willing to listen for Jaylen Brown, why would you move him for a package that you didn't really, really like
2: right. And
1: want? He's one of your most valuable assets. Why are you feeling forced to move off of him if there isn't a trade there that you like?
0: I think the NBA now has turned into a big man's game. I think that they're coveted, right? Why are we hearing reports about Jaylen Brown potentially shipping him for a big, right? Evan Mobley was one of the names. He has a huge contract.
2: That doesn't make you better, though.
0: No, it doesn't make you better at all. It's just maybe they're looking at it as they can get a younger big to play with their wing. We're having two wings, right, technically, in Tatum and Brown.
2: Yeah.
0: I don't want to call it redundant, but...
2: It's redundant, but your history is redundant. It's redundantly good.
0: No, you're right.
2: You're in the mix.
0: But, you know, look at it. Like, there's bigs like Jokic. There's Wemby now, yeah. Right? You just saw what Karl-Anthony Towns did.
2: That's another freak. Like, that guy's a unicorn.
0: And I think they feel that Tatum's that guy. Another thing I wanted to add about the whole who to believe thing. This Kelce-Giannis thing doesn't sit well with me.
2: What do you mean, Kelce?
1: The Chris Haynes stuff?
0: Yes, exactly. So Kelce, you know, is a betting odds. Yeah. And that last week or so has been filled with where's Giannis going to go. And there were reports, though, not just talking heads putting stuff out there. Oh, and then Chris Haynes says Boston's the leader. You know how many bets were coming in on this through Kelce about what these credible reporters were doing? And Giannis has a relationship with Kelce. Oh. And to me, like, now, you just said you don't know who to believe.
2: It's like the quarterback from Texas Tech now.
0: Swordsby.
2: Yeah.
0: Who's now going to...
1: I
0: hope he likes Calgary.
1: Is it right?
2: Jesus.
0: But what I'm saying is, like, you said it yourself. They were probably going to be Miami all along, right?
2: Yeah.
0: But the odds, right? The money? I mean, it's the offseason, right? The World Cup's going on, and the NBA needs to do their thing right now, and we're still talking about Jaylen Brown right now.
2: Otani's interpreter. Like, you got inside sources.
0: Like, and again, I'm not trying to come on your show and do the betting thing, but like Giannis literally signed a deal with Kelce, and Chris Haynes is literally saying, yep, Boston's the leader. He's a liar.
1: Brandon's in Boston. Brandon, what do we got?
20: Hey, what's going on, guys? Hey, so Brandon. I have something for the Celtics, man, and from Brad Stevens. I hope he's listening. But like I said, the Celtics are ranked 30th in pace, 27th in assists, and 30th in free throw, right? So what I'm looking at is Jaylen Brown going to Memphis for Ja Morant. So you'll get Ja Morant and Ty Jerome. Jaylen Brown goes there with your future first-round picks, and you shed salary by – well, you actually save salary, actually. You get $5.7 million. And Ja Morant is a box office star. You pair him with Jason Tatum, and then you go out there and get it big, and you fill in the gaps. You're right there in it. So that's a deal I make immediately. You already see LaMelo's off the ball. You have to get a point guard. You got to get a star play with with Tatum. Go make that deal right now.
0: Yeah, go look up how many games Ja Morant's played in the last 3 years. Do it.
2: You get all the trouble with him.
0: Do it.
1: Some off the court issues there with Ja Morant. I don't know if he's going to be the most reliable face of the franchise.
0: 79 games in 3 years.
1: Yeah,
0: and he's a giant a-hole. There's some a-holes you deal with. Not that guy. I'm sorry.
2: I agree.
1: Well, no, we're talking about value and Jaylen Brown's value being the Ja Morant's value right now could not be lower for Memphis. They would do that deal 10 times out of 10.
0: That would be one of the worst trades.
1: Oh. Get
0: Jaylen for Ja Morant?
1: You get killed.
0: Out.
1: Chris is in Hartford. Chris, what do we got today?
21: McCone, I cannot believe that you survived Zolak and Dundero the last 2 days.
2: What's wrong with that?
21: That is so unbelievable. You are a strong man. You stood up to every angle they threw at you.
1: I commend you.
21: You get your stripes, my brother. Yes. And you know what? I'm here to bring some reinforcement. You know, one thing real quick, though, you guys got to understand, you guys are not thinking about Miami. They also have Portis. So you guys haven't even talked about that. And they want to go get Simons, who I need on the Celtics, with Gafford from Dallas. And I want Klingon, our UConn guy. There's a reason, though, that Brad Stevens did this. He showed Jaylen Brown, because all you guys have pumped the tires, Gasper, you, Hardy, Dundero for all of these years, Scott. And he said, you know what? I'm going to let the NBA world tell Jaylen Brown actually what his value is.
2: Maybe.
21: That was very smart, Zoe. And he did it. And now we realize, now everyone realizes, all these Brown guys that call in, he's not as valuable because when it comes to off-ball defense, he has no clue. He's been in the league for 10 years, and he hasn't got better at his job. Stop. If he has the ball in his hand, he's valuable.
2: Did you watch games last year?
21: It's constant.
0: This guy doesn't know what he's talking about, guys. I would hang up.
2: Hey, Joe, let me tell you something.
21: Let me tell you something.
0: You tell me.
21: Go and watch
2: Get it, Chris.
21: Game 7.
0: Yeah.
21: Go watch Game 7 and tell me we were down 18. They put Brown on the bench. Yeah. And when he came back in, the next two defensive positions, his head was up his ass.
0: Mm-hmm. Yep.
21: Go look at the games. I watch the film. I watch Brown every move he makes on a basketball court. Mm-hmm. So do not sit here and tell me the effort that Chris from Hartford puts in is a lot more than you guys. Trust me.
0: Chris, I work at night. Okay. That guy watched one game in his life. Listen. Are we going to get into the Stephen A. stuff or not? Are we going to do it today?
1: Yes, we are doing it.
0: All right, well, I want to tease that.
1: Yeah.
0: Has anybody said that Jaylen Brown wasn't one of the best players in the league last year?
1: Yes.
0: So what's this guy saying? What's this guy telling us? Oh, he stinks and he can't dribble? Is that what he's trying to tell me?
2: It's a dribble. They all criticize the dribble. Same way they say Tatum can't close.
0: Who has the best closing numbers in the NBA? Like this, I want to stuff everybody who doesn't watch basketball in a locker.
1: I'm with you.
0: And I'm not going to be the you don't know ball guy, Chris, from Hartford.
2: George disagrees with you.
0: Yeah, go ahead, George. Fine.
2: George, tell him.
3: when have you ever remembered or seen a closing moment from Jason Tatum? That's all I ask.
0: He won a damn playoff game against the Nets. Do I have to do that? Do I have to drop the 50 points against the 76ers? He's spinning me up, bro. He's spinning me up.
2: Two games you got to bring up.
0: You guys are so lazy with your takes. It is so lazy.
3: Find me the answer to the question.
0: I just told you to prove them. You didn't even listen.
2: George, but you got to understand, the Tatum people always come back with stats.
0: Stats and facts.
2: Remember when he got that clutch hit? Remember this. Remember this. Remember Ortiz.
0: And Jaylen Brown never hit a big shot, but he did it against the Pacers in the playoffs to force the game into overtime and win the game. But no, he never hit a big shot in his life. Jason Tatum never won a game on a layup to win the game against the Nets. Did it happen? Yes. Stop. You're all just watch one game, and all they do is shoot threes, and you think everybody sucks. That's what you guys do. You don't watch the games. You don't watch. So don't tell me, hey, let's call for this guy, Ja Morant, when he's played 79 games in 3 years. Do I sound like Dundero right now? I'm going to stop yelling.
1: That's a good impression.
0: I love Dundero, but I'm
1: fired up.
2: You
1: got
2: to get the
1: 10:30.
2: Got to pop love that pain in your neck.
1: All right, let's get headlines here from Joe. We'll let him cool down during the break. We'll hear from Stephen A. Smith coming up next.
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0: Well, there's plenty of news going on. The draft, the NBA draft is complete. We'll tell you what happened there in a minute here. But a big trade this morning. Charlotte Hornets trading guard LaMelo Ball and Josh Green, to the Minnesota Timberwolves for Naz Reid and a 2033. That's pretty far out there, an unprotected first-round pick, and three other first-round pick swaps. So LaMelo Ball off the board today. Celtics actively engaged in trade talks surrounding Jaylen Brown, according to Brian Windhorst. The Celtics did make a selection at pick 40 last night, Dylan Mitchell. He's a forward out of St. John's. And the Pistons, they traded Isaiah Beef Stewart to Memphis for three future second-round picks. Red Sox fell to the Rockies. Well, they now return home for a four-game series with the Yankees. Connelly early on the mound tonight. And World Cup action continues as Team USA will take on Turkey A at 10 p.m. Headlines, they are brought to you by Vanguard Golf Club in Dedham. 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I'm Joe Murray. Your next update is in 30 minutes.
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33: We get to Jaylen Brown because it's important to say this. And I hope he's watching. One of the things we're not going to do, bro, is we're not going to let you sit around and act like you a victim. We ain't going to do that. We ain't letting Jaylen Brown get away with that. You know, I heard what he said, you know, people doubting him and, you know, that's just creating the monster, whatever, whatever. Who did that this year? You were all world. You were an MVP candidate. We've spent day after day, Shay's a witness, Vinny's a witness, Big Perk's a witness. There isn't a single soul that watched Jaylen Brown perform this year and didn't talk about, yo, that brother's won. He's a one. He's shown it. He's proven it. To sign for $300 million, to have this bag, to have the pressure on you that now you don't have to Jason Tatum to defer to. You got to carry it yourself. And we watched you carry a relatively no-name Boston Celtics squad to a number two overall seed and 56 wins. You understand? We saw you do that. We've given you nothing but praise. Where all of this noise coming from about people doubting you, people doubting you? Nah, bro, that's not what this is.
1: Stephen A. Smith, Jaylen Brown feud continuing back and forth. Jaylen Brown was in France talking about ESPN and Stephen A. Smith being the face of incorrect. I mean, I forget the way that he phrased it,
2: clickbait.
1: But yeah, exactly. Clickbait stuff from ESPN there and Stephen A. Smith responding. You think that's fair criticism that Stephen A. Smith just laid down?
2: I wonder if he believes he's a one. He talks about him being a one. Like, does Stephen A. really watch that and think he's a one? Because I don't know if really other teams look at him and say he's a one and what the type of money he makes. See, he and Tatum compliment each other. But There are a lot of games without Tatum this year to where you can look at it. I just think he's tired of being the sidecar. I really do.
0: The word was unethical.
1: Yes. All right. That's what I am. Thank you.
0: Which refers to actions or behaviors that violate accepted moral principles, standards, or the norm. Hmm. Again, I love Jaylen Brown. I want him to be on the Celtics. I don't want them to trade him.
1: Do you think he can come back now?
0: Yeah, I do.
1: Do you think he can save this relationship?
0: Yeah. You know why? Because he makes 50-something million dollars a year and has a chance to make $70 million a year. So add those 3 years plus the others. That's why you stay. But there might only be 3 more years. And maybe they've already said to him, we're not picking up your option.
1: Right, and then if that's the case, maybe that's why, one of the reasons why, if he's pushing for something, he feels disrespected and wants out too. If you're not going to give him the extension, I mean, if you're the Celtics, I don't think you can give that $70 million extension right now.
0: I don't think anybody in the league should be doing it with, like, Steph Curry had to sign that Supermax $60 million. Is Steph Curry worth $60 million right now?
1: To the Warriors?
2: I mean,
1: for
2: based on some of the other stupid-ass contracts around this league, yeah. I'd say yeah.
0: But like,
2: he's at least earned it.
0: Do you think that new owners, are, because of the cap and the luxury tax penalties?
1: Well, no. I mean, that's the conversation you have to have, right? Like, if we're going to pay this dude, we're going to pay Tatum a max contract, and then this guy $70 million. When that's up, and he's, by the way, now in his mid-30s, is that a formula that's going to be a championship-winning team? Probably not, right? If you have that much invested in those two guys.
0: Yeah. Getting back to the Stephen A. thing, I'm team Stephen A. What did Stephen A. do that was unethical? What is it? And I do like how he said, don't play the victim, bro. I like that one. Because Jaylen hates the refs. He rage baits the flopping.
2: Yeah.
0: Right? Like, he hates everything. And I still want him on the team. But, like, Stephen A. doesn't get on him for any of that stuff. He gets on him for saying, hey, it's the best year you ever had.
1: Favorite season.
0: So, like, I'm on Stephen A.'s side here. And I don't. This isn't the matchup of the offseason I was hoping for.
2: That really bugs you that much that he said
0: me
2: that,
0: me
2: that he had a really good year, did something different. He's already won.
0: Yeah,
2: it's not like he doesn't want to win.
0: Yes.
2: Okay.
0: You were an athlete. Let's hypothetically say you guys lost in the first round, and you know, Drew Bledsoe said, "Hey, this was my favorite season." Yeah.
1: Because he threw for a bunch of touchdowns. It's not just that, though. It was also the timing of it, right? If you fast forward a few months and you're like, hey, you know what? I know that we flamed out in the first round, but I was proud of the guys and the way that I think it's different. The fact that it was still so raw and that you embarrassed yourselves and blew a 3-1 lead and got bounced in the first round when everyone was talking about how you're one of, if not the favorite in the Eastern Conference. And to come out with those comments, I just think that was tone deaf from Jaylen Brown to make those comments when he did.
2: And maybe he's a really smart guy. Maybe this is part of the process of him. I'm shooting my way out of town here. Seriously, like, this is going to be part of it.
1: Look, Simmons
2: puts it out there. Like, I'd love to be on the Celtics. It's up to them. You know, I'd love to be here for 10. Like, but that's about contract. He's saying that in a way to say, pick up my extension. I'd love to be here. Yeah.
0: Do you guys think this whole thing has been poorly handled by Brad Stevens?
2: Well, it got public because there's a second team. If Brad's doing a trade for Giannis and they were the only team, we wouldn't have heard about it.
1: I know, but then there's the trade talks afterwards, though, too, which is surprising to me because, like you've talked about, they're kind of an under-the-radar team when we talk about trades, right? Like, the Porzingis, like, go down the list. It's kind of just out of nowhere. And for Windhorst and Shams to both come out right after the Giannis thing fell apart and talk about how they're still actively shopping this guy.
2: That's a bad term. If I'm Jaylen Brown, I hear that, I'm like, that pisses me off.
1: And it's a pivot from the way that they've operated in the past, which again, I go back to, is his hand being forced here? And does he have no option? Does Jaylen Brown actually want out here too?
2: Well,
1: and is that part
2: the steps of
1: this?
2: So say you go for Giannis. That doesn't work out. Now you got Brown sitting there. You got 2 for $140 staring at you in that extension. Is this where Brad says, hey, we're shopping him, to your point about go test the market. If there's no market, we're not extending it. You got to come back and play. Is that the worst thing? No.
0: You know, I will say this, though. I don't know how many superstar top 10 players don't get the extension. And this is probably where Jaylen has the chip on his shoulder. Wow, I was the best player last year. I proved I could be a number one, and I'm still not getting the extension. Fair. And the Bucks probably wouldn't have given him the extension either.
1: I don't think anybody's going to give him that from 3 years from now.
0: Like, I like the three-year deal.
1: That's a huge risk.
0: The current 3 years?
1: Yes. But it's tacking the extra 2 years onto it where are you at $70 million each, where I think anyone's going to give that pause.
0: In the only damage control Washburn wrote yesterday, the best thing to do is tell him you're going to give him the extension now if you can't shop him. I just think there's nobody in the league that can replace Jaylen Brown, and you're going to lose the trade.
2: Period.
0: And therefore, like, yeah, Zoe, to your point, you,
2: you know, I think this is why you look sheepish. Yeah. And I think this is why Stevens looked a little sheepish and like, uh-oh, we got to spin this thing now and handle it. Now it looks dirty.
0: Can I give you another take? So the draft, I know you guys probably don't care, but they drafted two guys that really don't shoot threes. And I'm wondering if maybe they're changing their philosophy.
2: More dunks.
0: Or they have a different, you know, approach to some of their talent. But the kid, Sanak, that they got's a major rebounder. And he did shoot 33% from three.
1: He's not going to be an impact player this year, though, for them.
0: See, I think so, but he's young and he was a freshman. The kid they drafted last night,
1: I mean, he's super athletic, but
0: he can't shoot at all.
1: Yeah, like he shot 6% from three last year. So, yeah, no, I don't
0: so think. So, does that excite you guys? The fact that they're drafting guys that can't shoot threes?
2: It's a crappy draft. Like, are they taking the best available?
0: No, forget about that. They're getting guys that can't shoot threes. Like, should that excite you?
1: Right. Is it a pivot off of what they've done in the past? Maybe. I don't think Dylan
2: Taco Fall was here.
1: I don't think either one of those guys is going to play meaningful roles.
0: I'm just saying, like, all I can work off is what I saw last night. Right? Those are two guys they would never draft. They would never draft those type of guys. So, and they talked about what? Going to the basket, being more athletic. That's what they did last night.
2: Drafted Time Lord before.
0: Well, he was a big.
2: Yeah.
0: They needed him. I'm just saying, like, from what we saw, they have a different change in the way that they've drafted.
2: Right.
1: He likes athletic wings, man. And even if they can't shoot, you look at Gonzalez last year, too. Developmental freak athletes. And let's see if they can actually turn into something. 617-779-0985. The telephone number. See you guys lined up. I promise we'll get to your phone calls on the other side. It's Zolak and Bertrand, McCone, Zoe, and Joe Murray with you on this Thursday.
2: All right, what's up, Boston? 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
9: He's so full of shit, I want to throw up.
10: Suddenly, we're unethical because we're telling you how your comments came across.
9: One of your asses in France. You can't deal with the heat here in America and justify the way that you've acted since you got bounced out of the playoffs. Nobody's done anything to you, Jaylen Brown.
10: You see, ladies and gentlemen, I shouldn't even be upset because this should be an indication to you about how small people can become. I'm unethical. I'm the leader. ESPN, the entire network. With all the love the network shows you, we're all unethical and I'm the leader.
9: I didn't know you would come across as that soft, bro. Oh, boy.
10: Going at it.
5: He's right. Call him unethical? I don't think Stephen A. has been unethical at all.
11: Would he be referring to Stephen A. saying, you don't want me to dig? You don't want me to tell you what Boston really thinks about you or what the Celtics really think about you or your teammates? Well, is that like throwing something out that he's got information but he doesn't?
5: Yeah, well, maybe we just found out what Boston thinks about him, dangling him out in a trade. Or dangling him in a trade. And then also, right. Yep. Hey, man, you're not as good as you think because the value around the league isn't as good.
11: Yeah.
5: And, oh, that contract that you have, you're not going to get an extension because nobody thinks you're that good. I'm just throwing stuff against the wall.
12: Yeah, I hear you.
11: Good luck without him. Good luck without him.
12: We have this from Windhorst, by the way. This is posted about an hour ago. I was doing a show over on ESPN, and the quote is, the Boston Celtics have apparently decided Jaylen Brown probably needs to be traded for them to be competitive. Now, that right there...
11: That's extreme.
12: Crap.
11: That's horse crap from Windhorse. It's yes. Windhorse, right?
12: Yes. To be competitive is extreme.
13: The most important thing in the league right now for what's going to happen in the 26-27 season is that Boston's apparently decided that Jaylen Brown probably needs to be traded for them to be the team that, a competitive team. Because
12: all right. So to be a competitive team is a stretch. But if you're talking about being a championship caliber team,
11: it's different.
12: That's a different conversation.
11: You're the number two seed as the one. This guy's done nothing but help you win most of his career. Have they gotten eliminated and fell short? Yeah, absolutely. But how do you say that? If you get Giannis, yes. He should have backed it up with that. You have to trade Jaylen Brown to get a guy like Giannis to make your team better. Because there's nobody out there, right, Joe, that thinks bringing in Mobley and getting rid of Jaylen Brown is going to make you any better.
5: Yeah, I don't think any there's any
11: okay.
5: We did the exercise last night, like the Houston, you know, Sengun, Amen Thompson. Interesting, right? It's interesting. You get a big and a wing.
12: Yeah, you're a different team for sure.
5: You're different. Like it's interesting, but you're not better. You're just not better. The best thing for the Celtics is to keep Jaylen Brown and build around it.
12: Well, I just wonder if they don't think that they can now put a roster together like they did in 24 with the way that the NBA is now. And is that their concern? Like, hey, in order to win that championship, we did. We won the championship. Mission accomplished. I get that. But we cannot put Drew Holiday, Porzingis, Al Horford, Derek White with these guys anymore. Like, the supporting cast is not going to be as good as it once was. And if that's the supporting cast that's needed to win a championship with these two guys, we're never going to reach that mountaintop again because we're not going to be able to replicate that.
11: And I think Stevens is kind of indicating that there is probably going to be a shift here because he said, hey, since I started this job, I've always tried to build it around them. So that indicates right there, like, we're not going to do that anymore. We're going to change. So there's something to read into.
12: I still wonder, too, if some of this is Jaylen Brown wanting out. And they're not going to come out and say that he demanded a trade because that's going to help tank some of his value. So you're going to play this game a little bit. But because it just seems so extreme. I can get on board with you thinking that you can upgrade the roster. But just we've got to move him. We've got to move this guy this offseason. To me, like, there's something else that's also driving this.
5: I want to get back to what Stephen A. said for a second.
12: Yeah.
5: You're in France and you can't handle it here. I mean, he is entitled to travel. He was in Africa recently, or China recently, right? Yep. So, like, he is entitled to... If you're, like, the Celtics fans that are pissed at Stephen A. today, he is entitled to go on vacation and rest.
11: Yeah.
5: But let's just talk among us. Is it odd that he's not here? Like, he's literally being dangled in trades.
11: Well, where's he supposed to be?
12: Well, Giannis was over there, right? During all that
11: stuff. He's in Greece.
12: Yeah,
5: I know. I'm trying to just get both sides here.
12: I think that's just Stephen A. trying to
11: I think
12: his
11: it'd be great
12: flame,
11: if he was in France. Go in front of the Eiffel Tower and do your stream from there.
5: I mean, he did love cats. He does love cats.
12: Yeah.
5: He said that.
12: Yeah,
5: see that one yesterday?
11: What was that tweet about?
5: I think he tweeted something to see what people would chirp about.
11: Oh, yeah. Then the people are going to start looking like, ooh, which mascot is a cat? None.
5: Chase Stu loved that tweet.
11: Yeah.
12: Frank's in the truck. Frank.
8: Hey, guys. I was just wondering, with all this talk about the chemistry between Jaylen Brown and Jason Tatum, do we actually have any insight into what their actual relationship is? I'm not on social media, but, I mean, do they like each other's posts?
5: Yes.
8: Do we have footage of them hanging out, like, you know, slapping and laughing and goofing around at practice, like, what's the actual relationship and dynamic like? Do we have any insight on that?
5: This bothers me that Jason Tatum's being brought into the Jaylen Brown stuff. Like, it's bothering me. What does Jason Tatum have to do with anything with Jaylen Brown?
11: Nothing. You continue to do what you've always done and stay quiet. I even defended him yesterday. I'm like, I don't expect to come out and yap about it. How does that help him?
5: Why exactly?
11: How does that help his team?
5: Plus, he needs to rehab and just
11: He's
5: miss
11: not
5: the
11: a
5: game
11: yapper.
5: Seven.
11: Like, he's not a yapper.
5: What can
11: he likes taking some game sevens off. What are you going to do?
5: No, but what,
12: yeah, but all right. So it's not his personality. But don't you think he has enough juice if he really wanted Jaylen Brown to be here?
5: Yeah.
12: But, and by the way, if that's the Celtics driving it, because I do think part of the relationship could be that those two guys are fine, but Jaylen just now wants his own team. And if he wants out, Jason Tatum's not going to proactively try to stop that, which I understand.
5: They have a great professional relationship. His family watches Deuce. He lets his kid, like, lets Jaylen watch his kid. So for those that want to, like, say they have a bad relationship, I don't know anything since he said that it was his best season. And Jason, like, guys, I said this. I like to bring the sniffer out every once in a while. I feel like before Game 7, when they said all before Game 7 that Jason Tatum was going to play, and then the doctor said he couldn't play, and Missoula built it up as he's going to play, and then they found out last minute he wasn't. I feel like they tanked the game. Like, starting Ron Harper Jr. and Luka Garza.
11: Oh, you're saying Missoula got pissed? Or
5: no, I'm saying that, like, the team kind of made an executive decision of we're not playing Tatum. No one told Jaylen Brown before.

0: Mayo in the last game. I'll show you. I'm going to go win this.
1: To win this. Yeah.
2: Now listen.
0: It's reverse side. Yeah.
2: It's hyperbole.
1: Yeah.
2: But I don't know. Now I don't know anymore. I'm like, so I don't know who to believe.
1: Did Mazzulla tell anyone they're benched and then start them? By the way, did Mazzulla do that during the postseason? Mazzulla, like Jerod Mayo did with Stevenson.
2: You guys are buddies with Mazzulla.
0: Yeah.
2: When do you think he found out that Tatum wasn't playing? Because he was saying it the entire time.
0: Saturday.
2: Which the game
0: Saturday
2: was
0: the game.
2: The game was Saturday.
0: Yeah, Saturday. Then, probably Saturday when he got to the game.
2: And then no one wanted to tell Jaylen Brown until an hour before the game? And then Ron Harper and Luka Gazza are in the front lineup? Like the starting five?
0: It's weird. It is weird.
2: It just felt very smelly.
1: Don's in Carver. Don, thanks for holding on.
3: Hey, confrontational radio. I love it. Joe came bursting out of the gate. The great bear was fur. And then there's a McCone who fits in that seat magnificently. Speaking of magnificent, Zolak the Magnificent.
4: Hey!
3: Yay! I'm still mad at the fact that when the greatest administrator in Boston sports right now couldn't come up with a plan B when they couldn't get Giannis. Brad Stevens really disappointed me. Maybe it is that other teams are just not holding him in high regard. All I know is that he was shaky at that press conference afterwards. And I fully expected after the Giannis trade, if they didn't get him, if the Celtics didn't get him, and it was announced that he'd go to Miami, then it would be followed up by Brad Stevens announcing a trade or an equal ball-busting type of announcement. I'm really shocked, and I wish I knew what was going on. Bye.
0: Bye, Dawn. See you, Don.
1: What did you think of that press conference, Joe? Were you guys on during that press conference? Did you guys take that live at night? Or was that after? After the round one?
2: No. And I know we're up against it, but did you guys really listen to Jaylen Brown at all? Like what he was saying?
1: In France?
2: Yeah.
1: Oh, yeah. Yeah. Yeah.
2: What are your thoughts on that? And just
1: about the unethical stuff?
2: Just about him. I don't know. It kind of just felt like he was... I don't want to use the term shooting his way out of town.
0: Oh, that's part of it.
2: But it felt like he was kind of reminded me of like when Roger Clemens was, we weren't going to re-sign him and was about to leave and he started spouting off. Just felt like Jaylen was spouting off to the point
0: there's
2: where it's like,
1: well, I think it's pretty obvious.
2: Does he really want to be here?
1: Well, no, I think it's pretty obvious that the relationship is over between these two. Windhorst and Shams don't keep doubling
0: down.
1: You're
0: not shopping him. Yes. If you didn't get Giannis and you liked the guy, but Giannis fell through, you're bringing him back.
2: It just felt a little like Jaylen might not want to be here anymore.
1: Yeah.
2: And it's the first time I have ever felt, because he's always said he wanted to be here. He's always said it. That. Him talking that whole spiel.
1: Well, Brad Stevens.
0: But when you say it's not up to me, it's up to them. That means money.
2: Yes.
0: So I'll stay if I'm paid.
2: And this is about new ownership, then, right? The whole.
1: I don't think that that's necessarily true.
2: But Tim, everything about last year was about getting under the luxury tax.
1: Yes.
2: It took the last day of the year. Oh, by the way, to just give you a little more of my conspiracy theory about that Game 7. Who didn't play in that Game 7? The guy that they acquired in a trade.
1: Yeah. Yeah.
2: To get under the tax. Just, you know.
1: Sniffing around?
2: Just throwing it out there.
0: Okay. Nuts.
2: They put that crap lineup out and he couldn't play?
1: 90 seconds here. Hub headline since we're late. We've been doing Celtics for the last 3 days. We're going to step aside. We're going to talk some Red Sox. They look good. They look good right now, the Sox. We'll get the latest. Ken Rosenthal, by the way, with an update on Craig Breslow's future with the Red Sox. Bleak is a bit of an understatement. We'll get to that after headlines here from Joe Murray.

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1: Well, trade today in the NBA. The Charlotte Hornets are sending LaMelo Ball to the Minnesota Timberwolves for Naz Reid, a 2033 unprotected.

0: second first round pick and three other first round picks as well. Of course, Charlotte will also send Josh Green in the deal. So what does that mean for Jaylen Brown now? If LaMelo Ball gets that kind of return, what could Jaylen Brown get? Celtics, of course, are still making calls surrounding Jaylen Brown. Last night, they selected Dylan Mitchell with the 40th pick in the second round. He was at St. John's last year. He played at two other schools as well. Red Sox, they fell to the Rockies yesterday, 8-6. They return home. They had some plane issues. It wasn't great, but they play the Yankees today, and Cam Schlittler will be on the mound versus Connolly early. And the World Cup continues today. Plenty of games, but the one we care about, USA takes on Turkey A at 10 p.m. Headlines, they are brought to you by Vinzo's Primo Vino. It's the best thing in a box since takeout. Available now in Boston and Cambridge. I'm Joe Murray.
1: Actually coaching the game, or it's just
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4: Little ground ball, and Marcelo Meyer muffed it. Everybody's going to be safe. I think should have ended on that play, routine play. So the inning will continue on the error. They'll put runners at first and second.
5: Yeah, I guess he just gloves this thing, but the transfer just loses it when he gets it to his bare hand. So lackadaisical there. But Meyer should have ended this inning. And again, you're in a ballpark where you do not to give him an extra out. One more swing of the bat here. Up three, now tying runs at the plate.
2: Red Sox lose to the Rockies yesterday, 8-6. Those are the Colorado Rockies that have the worst record in Major League Baseball. You lose 2 out of 3 to Colorado in Colorado. You now have the worst record in the American League. You're a game and a half out of the worst record in Major League Baseball here. It is not good right now for the Boston Red Sox. Ugly, ugly stuff. They are now 32-46 on the season. And again, only a game and a half ahead of the Colorado Rockies in the standings.
1: But I don't know, Tim. There's a lot of baseball left.
2: There's a lot of baseball.
1: Trade deadline's not till August.
2: Right. So we're not
1: I'm the
2: sure.
1: chief baseball officer.
2: Are we buyers or sellers? I don't know.
1: I'm not sure yet.
2: Look,
1: what
2: really
1: a bunch of crap they shovel. It's like you don't want to watch, but like you said it, you have to watch because you love the train wreck. And they are a train wreck.
2: Ken Rosenthal over at The Athletic writing this morning. The first sentence of the column I wrote after the firing of Alex Cora was Craig Breslow is next. Nothing that has transpired since has changed my opinion. The Sox were 10-17 under Cora. They're now 22-29 under interim manager Chad Tracy, sitting on the worst record in the AL. CEO Sam Kennedy recently said during a weekly radio appearance that the removal of Breslow was, quote, not on the table. But he also called this team's season embarrassing. It's obvious where this is heading, particularly with an ownership that is forever in search of someone to blame. The deadline is 5.5 weeks away. Breslow is not yet ready to give up on the season, and even when he does, Sonny Gray, Aroldis Chapman, and co. will bring only so much. Breslow is next, all right. The only question is when.
1: That's the question. It's going to happen. Don't wait till at the end of the year. Like, don't let this guy do it at the trade deadline.
0: The owner has a history of making wild moves after Yankee series. So I had June 28th as my line in the sand. Line in the sand, which would be this Sunday.
2: You think they get embarrassed by New York and then...
0: I think Cam Schlittler has 13 strikeouts tonight. So for the guys yesterday, they lost in horrific fashion. Caleb Durbin, who's been swinging the bat pretty well, slid in the first base, hurt his wrist, had to come out of the game. They bring up some guy named Bob Seger to play third base. And
1: What about the bullpen?
0: I love the Silver Bullet Band.
1: Good band.
0: He's great live. Incredible live. Anyway, Adam Siegler, I don't know his name. But they put him at third base. He made an error the first play. Monasterio's awful at second base, and Marcelo Meyer had to play.
2: Trying to turn two when there's two outs?
0: Yeah.
2: Suarez going off the mound. Like, what are we doing?
0: Suarez had 9 strikeouts on 102 pitches. They always pull him in a big situation, and instead they pull him in the game. And what's Guerrero, who's been good, finally got tagged. Just like Slayton's finally getting tagged. My whole point is, guys, when you played on bad Patriots teams.
1: Yeah.
0: When it's bad, things happen that you never would believe.
1: Oh, yeah. They're outliers. And you could even hear it with Dave O'Brien and Lou, and they're like, what's next? Like, this is awful. Like, you're getting to the part of the end of the games where it's comedy. It's pure comedy. It's like Bob Uecker doing a damn game. Lou sounds disgusted. And I've talked to him before, and he's like, and I told this on air, he's like, what the hell am I supposed to do? Like, this is bad. I'm like, dude, I called 4 win seasons, and they are bad. And you get angry because you like the team. If you like the team and you're invested in the team, it makes you angry. And he read something about, like, ownership's always looking for somebody to blame. They should. That's their job. They're signing the checks. Somebody's at fault for this.
2: I'm with you on that, though.
1: So maybe John Henry does need to take a little bit of
2: accountability.
1: Yeah,
2: and ownership.
1: Accountability, but, like, he's the 12th guy applied for the job.
0: Yeah.
1: How do you think he was going to do? Mm-hmm. You didn't go out. You didn't get Dave Dombrowski again. You got a mathematician, and Theo Epstein said he needs an interpreter. That's who's running your baseball team.
0: Yeah, they inside the building at Nesson, they're aware of what's going on.
2: Nesson Joe over here. That's right. I forgot about that.
0: No, they're aware of what's going on. Henry's been at the games. Their Pittsburgh Penguins deal became official this week. So they officially made $1 billion off selling the team. So congratulations.
1: Well, they own it 4 years.
0: Yes, they turned it around in 4 years.
2: Flipped
0: to $1 billion.
2: People like fixer upper.
0: That just happened this week. So the money is in. But they know. They're aware. I think what's going on, Zoe, is that Breslow is the guy taking the bullets now. And once he's out of the way, who's next? Sam Kennedy. And I think right now...
2: He deserves to take bullets, though, Breslow. Like, he deserves to take bullets.
0: Yeah, it's just that, though. It's Sam.
2: Because he took...
0: It's
2: look,
0: Sam putting
1: Sam's
0: Breslow in front of him like this.
2: And you're
1: Sam's
2: doing
1: not picking players here.
2: He's
1: not putting players out
0: but
1: there.
0: He hasn't helped this year either.
1: Yeah, he's a little bit out of the touch with actually what's going on. Look at the Devers thing, but go ahead.
0: The players don't trust the medical staff. Like, Roman Anthony isn't swinging a bat right now.
2: We'll get to Roman Anthony because we have an update from Tim Healy on him, and I want to tease Zoe up for that because he's going to, of course, enjoy.
0: But they know what's going on over there.
2: But you're
0: they
2: talking
0: know.
2: About a human shield. I mean, didn't Breslow do that with Alex Cora a few weeks ago?
0: Yeah.
2: And just
0: and,
2: put him
0: and
2: right
0: now
2: in front?
0: Now it's Sam Kennedy.
2: Are they doing the
0: we
2: same thing?
0: We can't fire this guy because I'm next.
1: Well, Sam Kennedy's writing letters to Scotland and the fans and how much they appreciated them June 14th coming to Fenway Park and how touching it was. Do you know that Germany's going to play at Gillette? I don't know if you've heard this. You know, as they advance, the soccer team. Guess what night it's going to be at Fenway the night before?
0: German night. Oh, I love that.
1: So that's what
0: hey, what about the Pats playing in Scotland? You guys ever talk
2: we
0: about
2: we talked
0: this?
2: About that. Zoe's getting ready.
1: Mr. Kraft wants to do I'm for it, man. Let's go. That'd be a hoot. It's no Scotland, no pod. Oh, did you see them ripping Miami?
0: Oh, yeah.
1: Crushing everything about Florida. You are not Boston.
2: Yeah, not
1: we
2: the
1: miss
2: same
1: you,
2: vibe.
1: Boston. Yeah. Not to say
0: bad. I think the Scots are done.
1: You don't be walking around with kilts in South Beach. I'm sorry.
0: Or bagpipes, for that matter.
1: Right.
0: Not sure if you see those around
1: those
0: Collins F.
1: Yeah.
2: We have a Roman Anthony update. We'll get to that on the other side here on Zolak and Bertrand.
1: I can't wait. Wonder what it is.
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0: All right,
1: World
0: Joe Murray.
1: World Cup talk. Yeah,
0: I know. Joe Murray got fired up earlier in the show, so I figured it's time to rile up Zoe here.
2: Shout out on the Bob Seger on the way back in too. Thank you.
0: Tim Healy with the Roman Anthony update. In the week that the Red Sox were away, Roman Anthony didn't make substantive progress with his sprained right wrist slash hand. Chad Tracy said occasionally the outfielder takes a dry swing with a lighter than normal bat to test the injury, but he has not picked up a real bat. Quote, it's improving, I can give you that. Nothing more than that, really, Tracy said.
1: No.
0: He's starting to feel much better about
1: improving,
0: it. If his mentals
1: no
0: are getting
1: there's
0: better,
1: no
0: that's
1: change,
0: good.
1: Okay? Shovel you more crap over there. This kid's soft. He doesn't have it. He can't play through, not injury, can't play through discomfort. Every athlete at some point plays through discomfort. Look at all the great Red Sox teams of the past 20, 25 years. Look at Pedro's arm at the end. Schilling with the leg. Trot Nixon, you think he's banged up? How about Veritek?
2: Bergeron.
1: Char, with his jaw wired shut. This kid is soft. There's no update every week. There's no break. Aaron Judge went out with a broken bone. They told you what it was. He'd be back in 4 to 6 weeks. He'll be back before this kid.
0: He's been saying this since Judge went out.
1: Okay,
0: and
1: another week is gone.
2: Zoe has been consistent on this.
1: He's my Casas now. I need a Casas on this.
2: Well,
3: I mean, he's making Tristan Casas look tough.
1: Yeah. At least Casas blew out his freaking knee and has a real injury. You know Edelman put screws in his foot to play?
2: Mm-hmm.
1: Like you push through it, and then you jam the foot in the ground when it feels like it's out.
2: Terrell Owens in the Super Bowl, remember?
1: Terrell Owens?
2: Yeah.
1: I don't need to get into Brady.
2: Nope.
1: I'm not telling the kid to take a needle. Okay, so there's a little discomfort. You allow these kids now, who you've given all this money to dictate when they play.
2: Hmm.
1: And how I feel. You don't. You think he's
2: Zoe? I think you're on to something.
1: Oh, am I?
2: You just
1: really.
2: Well,
1: when was he out?
2: I don't.
1: How many second opinions has he had? How many times has the team go and said everything looks good? It's just a discomfort thing now.
0: Messenger, dump it.
1: What?
0: I don't want Joe Murray.
2: I like
0: this.
2: I like. I like what. I
0: can
2: love
0: we block this out.
2: I love this from you.
0: Color bars.
3: Yeah. Sure, it's not going to work.
2: No. He thinks because of the whole Nesson thing. I'm not. I'm trying to push back on you. I'm not actually.
1: No.
2: I don't know.
1: You know he's soft. You don't have to answer the question.
2: I don't know if he's soft. I don't know.
1: Oh, you don't know.
2: No. The reason,
1: Joe,
2: why
1: you have the opinion to talk on sports here. We do.
2: No. Hang on. Just let me say this real quick. You said the money. You said money.
1: Yeah.
2: Why should he come back to this dumpster fire when he's gotten paid? That's what you should be gone about.
1: That's your job. That's your job as a professional athlete.
2: So what about Garrett Crochet? And by the way, Garrett Crochet's history, same thing, right? Garrett Crochet, before
1: really
2: they traded for him, hardly ever played. So you could call him soft if you want.
1: We could go back to the beginning because he said, 15 days? I just have a little discomfort. I'll be good in 2 weeks.
2: And then it was just inflammation.
1: Something else happened.
2: And then it was, now that it's the lat.
1: But at least they haven't moved. Yeah. This guy, they keep looking at the same area. Read the beginning of that you said about it's improving, but it's not. What the hell are you talking about?
0: I didn't make substantive progress with the sprained right wrist, Tracy said. And then later on in the article, it's improving. I can give you that, but nothing more than that, really. He's starting to feel much better about it. If his mentals are getting better, that's good.
2: I'm not going to. Go ahead, Tom.
3: Focus on that, too. If his mentals.
2: Oh, well, you got to get the mental reps.
1: How's the guy wired?
2: I think, Zoe, there's, I'll give you Trevor Story for an example, right? The guy had to get...
1: real injuries.
2: Yeah, he had to get 3 opinions before getting the surgery.
1: Well, okay. That's not uncommon for a big-time player, and he makes the money. He makes a lot of money. But, when quarterbacks pull out their knee or their shoulder or Gronk has his back, it's not just one doctor. They go to the second
2: one. Did you hear the report from the doctor? They said they've never seen this injury before.
1: Yeah.
2: The guy's looked at fingers
1: 32.
2: By the way, they think it's his wrist.
1: Yeah.
2: This guy said it's his ring finger. What is it, Zoe? Is it his ring? Or is it the ring finger? Or is it his wrist? I don't know. I don't know if he's soft, but if he continues not to play, what else can you think? So I'm not going
0: to
2: call him
0: we're
2: soft.
0: We're on 2 months now, man. It was supposed to be an injury where it was
1: when it's time for you to call a professional athlete soft.
2: Like Garrett Crochet.
1: This guy's soft serve ice cream.
2: You could go back and say that he's a hoodsie, okay?
1: Okay, but that guy's throwing
0: soft
1: with emotion.
0: That's a harder ice cream.
1: As big as he is, and the violence of that arm, Like, okay, it's sore, but then the lat hurts, and then it's something else. That's how it happens with pitchers.
2: But that's what he always was. Different. He always last year he was the best pitcher for the Red Sox, but he's always been a injured pitcher.
1: Chrisell.
2: Same thing.
1: We could go win the Cy Young the next year.
3: I give pitchers more leeway, though.
1: Yeah, I do too, because of just the whole motion.
2: Yeah, I just think this kid got a lot of money, and the team stinks, and maybe he's not rushing back, which I would get on to him. I'd get on that one.
3: But he was crowned the face of the franchise. That's a reason to come back.
2: Guys, I agree with Zoe. I don't know when to call someone soft. I'm a human. If someone called me soft, I'd come right down their throat. So I'm not ready.
1: Jesus.
2: I would come at them. Okay.
1: How far down her throat? Like,
0: we definitely can't say that, right? Like, that
2: can... You guys are the worst.
0: I don't even know if that's a big promo. I don't even know if we can play that again.
2: That was not my intention. I apologize.
1: There's thunder in the hallway. Wow, man.
3: Ness and Joe.
0: Yeah, they allow that over there?
2: I did not. That's not what I said.
1: You don't swear.
3: 4 o'clock, not 4 a.m.
0: What are you doing? What goes on in the night show?
3: Oh, my goodness.
2: Oh. You guys are the worst.
0: No one forced you to say that.
1: Very descriptive. You told me what you were going to do, how you were going to do, and how much you were going to do.
2: I would paraphrasing. If somebody called me soft, I would go at them.
0: Okay. Paraphrasing. Apparently. No. Yeah. No. Jeez. Joe's in West Virginia. Good luck, Joe.
4: Hey, I just wanted to wish everybody there at the radio station a happy and safe 4th of July. God bless America. Birthday number 250 coming up. Hey, I just wanted to also make 2 points if I could. One, Trevor Story, when I thought he was going to be your clubhouse veteran leader and they weren't going to bring back Bregman, I said, this team's going nowhere. And then secondly, Zoe, a question for you. When you show up for game day and head up to the booth, do you happen to go through the tailgate section?
1: No. I drive through it.
4: You would be the king of the tailgate section, man.
1: Of course I'm
4: You and
1: Joe.
4: Jimmy yeah. Love. Take care, fellas.
1: All right, buddy.
0: Thanks, Joe.
1: I've done a couple tailgates on the road.
0: Oh, yeah? Popped in?
1: Yeah, I went out to Barstool one with the Jets. Went out to one down with Miami. Had a buddy down there. But we just went out to say hi. I didn't, like, tailgate. Yeah.
0: The art over
1: thing
0: there?
1: That sucks. I never tailgated. Like,
3: making threats?
1: Right down there, baby.
0: Post-statement clarity over there for Joe Murray.
1: Who sang that song? Was that Poison? Open up and say, ah? Was that Poison? That was Poison, right?
0: Yeah. Oh, man. Josh.
3: What do we call post-take clarity?
0: Post-take clarity, yeah. Yeah, resting up now. Josh, what do you got?
5: Hey, guys. So as if the Red Sox aren't going to lose enough tonight because they stink, Joe, a little betting line for you here. The Red Sox got delayed last night in Denver. Their plane did not get back into Boston until 5:30 this morning. So the entire team was up the entire night trying to get back to Boston. Just a little point there for you in case you're betting the game tonight.
2: Yep, mentioned that earlier. Wilson Contreras.
1: Was they playing tonight?
2: The Yankees.
1: Oh, that's
2: Yankees.
1: Right. You mentioned that. Yeah.
2: Yeah.
1: Boy, talk about buzz for Yankee series around here, huh? Mm-hmm.
2: Yeah. The whole soft thing, getting back to that, we haven't seen him. I think it's fair to say that, like, can you look at some of these guys as being injured and it's on their medical staff? Like, at this point, like, the Cassis thing, we all think it's him that's soft.
1: Not after a second opinion,
2: right,
1: no.
2: So I don't know if it's the driveline guy just got left, right? Yeah. Would you say that a lot of the hand injuries could be from driveline?
0: I do think there's clearly a communication issue in the organization as a whole. I mean, that's pretty obvious. Again, your CBO needs an interpreter. The Rafael Devers situation, which, again, not a great week for Rafael Devers. I get all that. But that thing blew up on you because you couldn't communicate with what was supposed to be the star of your team at that point. I just think that you continuously
1: pulled the plug on your manager after 1 month.
0: Continuously seeing communication breakdowns. And so when Sam Kennedy isn't on the same page with those guys and saying something different than those players, I just think it goes back to like a whole organization. We've talked about this over the past 2 weeks. I don't think it's just we don't have enough good players with the Red Sox. You need a whole culture shift like the Pats did with Mike Vrabel, where he comes in and
1: cleared your deck.
0: You remake the whole thing and start from scratch in terms of what the culture is in that organization, because it's broken for the Red Sox right now. Broken.
1: You got to get away from analytics. You do. It's ruining the sport. You can't have a guy that actually played. That's the thing that drives me nuts here. He played the game. I know he's a pitcher. I know he wasn't a top dog pitcher. But you've been in clubhouses. You know how clubhouses work. You know that dynamic. You know which guys carried it. Which guys were the leaders.
0: It's one of the things that you they said they were excited about hiring him because you could blend the numbers and the experience in the clubhouse. Whoops.
1: The makeup of a baseball team.
0: Yes.
1: And he makes it up based on numbers. That's how they look at it. There's no human feel to it. Because when he talks about it, well, they're not living up to their projections.
2: Yeah, the projections aren't working.
1: Coach, could you ever imagine Bill Parcells sitting there like, well, you look at this kid Zolak, you know, we had him up. His projection was 15 to 18 for about 205, two touchdowns, no picks. And he's not playing up to his projections. Coaches, GMs don't talk that way. It's time to change. Get rid of him. Get rid of your analytics. You can have analytics. You just can't have them in the clubhouse. You can't have players like what IKF was the one 2 weeks ago saying it's different on the road because we come home. We got all these people around. It's all the in-house nerds down here on game day.
2: Yeah, you notice they play better on the road than at home?
1: Yeah, because they like being away from this place.
2: Maybe there's less nerds.
1: That's not the way you should build a baseball team here. That's your ballpark. You should be able to play in it. You can't. And Yankees are going to come in here and kick your ass this weekend.
2: Is it
1: is it here? Is the game here? Or is it
2: out? It's here.
1: Is it good?
2: Do you think the fact? Do you want these guys to come back?
0: Who?
2: Like Breslow? What I'm saying? No, I mean like Roman Anthony and Crochet.
0: Oh, Crochet? No, I wouldn't. Why rush him back and risk injury? I'm totally fine with shutting that down. Roman Anthony, I would love to see back just because it's not an established player yet. Like we've seen flashes of it.
1: I want to see him work through something.
0: But like
1: when it's bad, you go and you sit down and you're not available.
0: Yeah, let's get some positive momentum here going into next year for some of these younger players.
1: Oh yeah, strike one.
2: And there's also no veterans. So, like, Zoe, who's pulling Roman aside, being like, hey, man.
1: Bregman. Bregman was the first one to talk after his injury a year ago. Well, that sucks, man. We lost this kid for the year now. He was the one to put it out there. We're like, whoa. No, he's the leader. You've named him the leader. You picked him. You handpicked him. He's the face of the franchise, along with guys like Meyer. And you paid these kids. Christian Campbell, who you'll never see again.
0: Yeah.
1: This is your team.
2: Starting to think Marcelo Meyer sucks.
0: Yeah. I'm with you on that.
2: And I got to give McCarthy credit on this
0: one. He's been on it since he was in Double A.
2: Like, literally, when McCarthy was doing Portland.
1: McCarthy said he's the one bringing Anthony down.
2: And they hang out a lot together. They hang out a lot together.
0: 617-779-0985. So you guys lined up. I promise we'll get your phone calls on the other side. 11:50. We have this or that or Murray's Musings. Do you know which one you're doing yet, Joe?
2: Can you clean
0: it up for 11:50 at least? Can we keep this thing on the...
2: I do apologize.
1: Based on what you said earlier, we probably shouldn't have done the one I said.
2: I apologize if I offended anybody. Was not where I was going with it.
0: That's now from Joe.
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2: All right, a trade today in the NBA. LaMelo Ball going from Charlotte to Minnesota. According to Shams, Minnesota wanted either Jaylen Brown or LaMelo Ball, and Naz Reid will go to Charlotte in multiple first-round picks and unprotected picks. As well, the Celtics still fielding calls on Jaylen Brown. They did select Dylan Mitchell last night, 40th overall from St. John's. The Pistons traded Isaiah Stewart. They call him Beef. He went to the Grizzlies for 3 second-round picks. And we just mentioned the Red Sox. They lost last night 8-6. They had a bad plane ride, and now they return home for a 4-game series with the Yankees. Connelly Early, Cam Schlittler, the pitching matchup. And the World Cup continues tonight. Team USA, they take on Turkey at 10 p.m. Headlines, they are brought to you by Michelob Ultra. 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I'm Joe Murray. Your next update in 30 minutes.
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0: Easy, big fella.
1: Where's the Darrow?
0: We have This or That, Murray's Musings, coming up in just a few minutes. Let's get to your phone calls now, though.
2: Seriously, if I asked Joe Murray, what would you do if somebody called you soft? You could have 1,000 responses. That, I would have never come up with.
0: He's got a soft kink.
2: I would have never came up with that.
0: Oh, unbelievable.
1: You guys are in the gutter, man.
0: Pat's in Franklin.
2: Hi, Pat.
3: T-Max. Hey. So... Big Joe, do you know who is not soft, who shows up injured, who throws his fastball every day? It's Rick Springfield. I saw him last night, sixth throw. He still has he's a rocket.
2: Is he 72 or 78?
3: He's 76.
2: He's
3: a
2: ripped.
3: Stud.
0: Was Reese there?
3: He's the man. Hey, T-Mac, the Spurs got Terrace Reed.
0: I know.
3: That guy's a stud. And Communication Breakdown is one of my favorite Led Zeppelin songs. Fired up, T-Bone. Thank you.
4: What's Communication Breakdown? Not a Zeppelin guy.
0: Scott is in Canton. Scott, what do you got?
5: Yes, what do you think is going to happen to the Red Sox game against the Yankees tonight?
1: I think Cam Schlittler is going to have over 11 strikeouts.
2: They're
1: going to
2: be tired.
1: Number.
2: They've been on a flight all night.
1: What's that like, Zoe?
2: Oh, I come in. I come in on all-nighters. I come in. Dennis doesn't, but I come in and actually do the show. Yeah.
1: Down like their throat.
2: Yeah.
0: 7:10 at Fenway tonight.
2: What was the question? What's going to happen?
0: What's going to happen? Joe, you think this could be the end for Breslau? This could be the final series?
1: The 28th is the date, I think, on Monday. Are you guys here on Monday?
2: No.
0: Zoe isn't. Okay. Beatles back Monday, yeah. Yeah. We'll be here.
1: I think when Zoe's on vacation, Breslau will get fired. That'd be fine for you, right?
2: Yeah.
1: What are you going to do? Talk about the next guy?
2: It's not like you're breaking news.
1: Yeah.
0: Well, do you want him to have the deadline and control at this point if you're going to ship off some of these pieces?
2: No,
0: too?
2: you can keep him and just say don't do anything.
1: Oh, no. No, they need to trade Chapman now.
2: Chapman, I agree.
1: No, yeah. Chapman just lost two games in a row, and he sat at his locker for 40 minutes wondering what the hell he's going to do with his life. They got to get rid of him. Sonny Gray has second most wins in Major League Baseball.
2: I'd take him.
1: He already wants out. Did you hear his press conference, by the way?
2: Yeah, but I thought he backtracked on it.
0: Well, not just the press conference, the game the other night, too. I think it was Tim Healy who had the article where he was talking about he'd be open to listening if the Red Sox about waiving his no-trade clause. But yeah, you think, dude?
1: Yeah, but then he started.
0: You think he wants out?
1: But then he started flexing about playing in Colorado. Now he could spin it on the moon. So it's like.
0: He's been good. Was he 9-1 this year?
1: Second most wins in baseball.
0: For the team that has the second worst record in baseball?
1: And who acquired him? Craig Breslau?
0: Breslau, yeah.
1: So, like, Breslau's acquisitions haven't been bad, have they?
0: No, you can point to a few trades that he's made, certainly, that have been
2: Suarez,
0: fine.
2: Suarez, Gray.
1: I mean, Suarez had 9 strikeouts. Everyone else who let him down. Suarez has been awesome. I mean, Contreras has been very good. No, but say what you want.
2: I mean,
1: and people didn't like the $5 million that they got him for, but he's one of the only leaders they have.
2: At least he speaks up. Like, Jesus.
1: But, like, guys who I think are Ben.
0: Would you move Contreras?
1: So the only reason, yes, but the only reason why I would have the conversation is he has 2 option years. So is he part of the future? I just think I don't want to call him, he's not a malcontent. He's got an attitude. And when you're losing, you know what happens when losing happens. But like, who is a part of the future? I probably would say Caleb Durbin is.
0: He's been, I mean, look, he's a great fielder, but he's been hitting the ball a lot better in recent weeks than what we saw to begin the season. So you can make the case that he could be part of it. Contreras grabs me because he's 34, though.
1: Yeah.
0: Like, so moving off, I understand he's been like one of the best right-handed hitters in baseball, but like, especially if there's a lockout next year. And now you're holding on to a guy for what? Is he going to be the same player by the time he comes back? Like that's something I would have questions about.
1: Who else? Get Whitlock. I'd send out here. I think he's already.
2: Everybody's
1: out.
2: Available.
0: Durant.
2: That's the answer. Everybody.
1: No, the Red Sox. There was a report yesterday that this drives me crazy.
2: I mean, I know everybody's not, but like, there's nobody deserves like to say, oh, this guy's untouchable.
1: Well, they feel that way about Jaren Duran for some reason. yesterday's report, they would like to see how he has a second half to see if they can bring him back next year. What the hell is that?
0: Yeah, because they think his value is too low right now.
1: He can't play left field. He can't. And I know that the soft guy can't get in there at all, but I don't know who else is playing left field at this point.
2: Jesus, Joe. Can't get in there at all.
0: Generally happens.
1: Zoe's
0: got a friend that can help with that type of stuff, don't you?
2: Oh yeah, Northeast Mental Health.
0: Yeah, yep.
2: My man, Dell.
0: Get that thing up and running. Yeah, and you can get back in there. Yeah, Justin's
2: you
0: in
2: like
0: West.
2: Bottle rockets.
0: Justin's in West Roxbury. Justin, what's your question?
6: Hey, so I was wondering if you guys saw the whole deal with Will Campbell training with Lane. Johnson, do you think that will help him at all?
2: Sure. And, hell yeah. Lane's a good player.
6: So, if so, what do you think about this year coming up for Will Campbell? Is it like a prove-it year, or is it like does he still have some time, especially with the pressure from Taylor Bowles?
2: Here's what I do. And I obviously it was a bad Super Bowl. He stunk. Horrific Super Bowl. Had a rough playoff stretch after coming back from the injury. I know tackles. And I listened to Dante Scarnecchia. Scar's like, you got to give him a chance here. He should come back pissed off. He should work his ass off. He'll be, first of all, healthier. And get around guys like this. I think Morgan Moses coming back is huge for him because he needs to bounce stuff off him or help him. Like, Lane Johnson's one of the best linemen in the league and has been for a long time. Why does George Kittle and those guys all train together, all the good tight ends, tight end you? Because they push each other. Lane Johnson working with him should help him because you learn little things. You learn technique. Like, Scar would coach his ass up. And I hope Doug Marrone can do that. I know he's stepped away with a little bit of an injury to get ready for camp and that, but he should be full go, ready to go. I expect a good preseason from him.
1: I think it's a good look in
2: general. If you're a fighter and you got pride, yeah, you should be better. Yeah.
1: I just think it's a good PR. I mean, I'm not saying he's doing it for PR, but...
2: What's that?
1: To work out with other experienced, you know, Pro Bowl tackles.
2: That's what guys do.
1: Yeah, I think it's good, and maybe he does need to beef up a little bit. So, you know, is he an undersized tackle? Sure, whatever you want to call it, but he's got to get stronger. And he got beat last year. I know it was because of the injury, but he's got to be stronger than he was last year.
2: He's got that 21-year-old look to him. You know, Nancy, the guy who's been in the league for 2 or 3 years, like, oh, that guy looks like a man now. Looks different. Yeah, I think he learns to morph into that position. He's been given it since day one.
1: Not to mention, they drafted a guy that might motivate him, too.
2: Sure. You know,
1: maybe he's, all right. Oh, he's taller than I am and projected to be a tackle?
2: Right.
1: Let's work out even harder this year. But I just think there's a relationship between him and Vrabel where Vrabel's going to back him. No matter what.
0: This is guy.
2: That's good. You need that. You need that from your head coach.
1: Yeah.
2: Head coach ignores you, you're going in the tank.
0: This or that with Joe Murray coming up next here on Zolak and Bertrand.
1: And I know that the soft guy can't get in there at all.
2: My God.
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0: All right, time for this or that. Joe Murray's in the house today, so we're turning over the reins to Joe. Joe, what do we got?
1: All right, so...
2: You get stuck with one thing in a room for the rest of your life, a sheep or...
1: I was wondering what the other one was.
2: Was it cobra?
1: That sounds like the food ones have been pretty good of late. I've caught a couple of them. The Little Debbie's versus those. Yeah. I thought that one was pretty good. So I wanted to float this one out here today. Keep it more food related, Zoe. And I'm kind of interested in your opinion.
2: Oh, thank you.
1: Would so this or that? Bread and butter. Or super salad? If you could only choose one, would you want bread and butter?
2: Yeah.
1: Or super salad?
0: I'm going to go bread and butter. I'm not thinking twice about that.
2: Yep. That's why you're stupid.
0: I understand.
2: How many soups are there?
1: Well, there's lots.
2: How many salads can you have? Yeah, you know what I mean?
1: Lots.
2: You have nice variety. I could still have a sandwich.
3: Am I paying for bread service or
1: nope,
3: is this included?
1: Okay, nope.
2: That's another thing that's a bunch of bullcrap around this city. If I'm going to a nice restaurant and you can't serve me, if I'm paying, what's the minimum? Let's see. $35. If I'm paying $35 a meal for some piece of protein, a veggie that's decorating the plate and a starch, say it's rice or a potato. And you can't, and if I have to, say a salad's a la carte. You have to pay for a salad.
0: Yeah.
2: So I have a dinner salad, none of that. If you can't put bread and oil or bread and butter on a table that you don't have to go out and go to the bakery to bake, you can bake all your own bread. Making bread's easy. And if you don't put that type of effort in, or if you would charge people, then your place sucks. Do you agree or not agree?
0: No, I 100% agree with you on that.
1: Yeah, you can't pay for bread.
0: Paying for bread and butter is crazy.
2: I'm not talking about a fast food restaurant or a mom and pop type place. I'm talking about like high end, you know?
1: Like
2: you go to Davio's, you're getting the puff pastries and that awesome butter.
0: Mm-hmm. Yep.
1: Like, for example, when I go to Capital
2: Luciano's. Sorry to interrupt you.
1: No, it's okay. Luciano's is fantastic.
2: Luciano's does that. Oh, my God. What's he do? The round thing with the olive oil and the garlic on it? What do you call that?
1: The oil.
2: No. It's like on a crostini. Like, what they call that? Put it out for you. Like, it's an appetizer. It's a round circular thing, like oil.
3: Bruschetta?
2: Yeah, bruschetta. Nice.
1: Like, I go to Capital Grill, right? Ooh. I love the Capital Grill. One of my favorites. But they have spectacular bread.
0: Yeah.
1: Right? Bread. They have that little with this raisin in there, and then, like, the looks kind of like a chip.
2: See, this is where this thing goes. Like, when we do this, it starts to evolve a little bit. Texas freaking Roadhouse.
1: Boom, the butter, baby.
2: Gives you butter bread, it's like that sweet cinnamon butter bread.
1: Mm-hmm.
0: Right, so that's what we're talking about versus a soup or a salad. I'm going to take the bread.
1: Like, let me just bring
2: I know that, but go ahead.
1: I was going to say, the Capital Grill thing is, I can get appetizers or soup, a lobster bisque, right? But if I just eat the bread, I'll have more room for the steak and the dessert. Where if I get the soup or the salad, which I'm not eating the salad, am I still going to have room for dessert?
0: Bread takes up space.
2: Yeah, you mean to tell me you would eat bread and have more room? No, you would have salad.
1: The bread. Bro, forget about the room thing.
0: Bread's where they get you in, like, Brazilian. You ever been to, like, a Brazilian steakhouse? Yeah. That's where they get you, because they try to load you up on the bread at first.
2: I screwed up. Fogo de Chao, first time ever, went with Gil and Gino and Capello. And it was in Denver. And I got the meat sweats. Because, you know what happened? 6-hour flight. We're starving.
0: Yeah.
2: We run down. We get in the car. Get down to Fogo de Chao. Hurry up. You get there. You finally get seated. There's a little bit of a wait. And you walk past the salad bar and the bread bar. And you're like, oh, my God. And you just devour it. Next thing you know, the meat comes. Now you're stuffing the meat down. You're like, I can't eat anymore.
0: I can't eat. Yeah.
2: It's like, and then you just start sweating. I had to go stand outside and breathe because I had the meat sweats. You ever get the meat sweats, Joe?
1: Oh, my God.
2: Yeah.
1: When I used to go to dinner with Lifshatz, we'd get tomahawks. We'd have to wipe his head.
0: They'd bring like a towel?
1: Yeah. He lost a lot of weight, but he still gets the sweats.
0: Yeah.
1: Uh-huh. Yeah. But it's bread for me, and I love clam chowder.
2: Super salad for me.
1: Okay.
2: Eat light.
0: I'm not a soup guy. I really don't understand it.
2: You know who's a soup guy? Maz. Because he's old.
3: What's not to understand?
0: Just like, that's not like a meal to me. Like, soups in general.
2: You haven't had good soup?
0: It's not going to do it for me.
2: Have you had a good wedding soup?
1: Oh.
2: Like he said, a lobster bisque.
1: Or a pasta fajoule.
2: Or if somebody knows how to do a French onion that's phenomenal.
1: Mm-hmm.
2: You know,
1: cheddar.
0: I'm not saying they don't like a good French onion, but like that's not going to be. I'm not satisfied after that.
1: Like a chicken noodle.
0: I need something else.
2: Yeah. It's a stew of pasta. It's chili. I mean, it's chili soup.
0: Ooh.
2: It's stew of soup.
1: Well, they do offer it as a special.
2: Yes.
1: Yeah.
2: Yeah. Very anything that's soups. Offered, anything that's offered as a cup or a bowl is a soup.
1: I want bread.
2: I
1: will tell you, I will probably eat soup too, or the chowder. But if I could only have, I think before a meal, I want bread.
2: I like bread before meal.
0: But you're going super salad.
2: Super salad.
0: T-Bone?
3: You can be blown away by a bread basket. I don't think anyone's being blown away by soup when they go to a restaurant.
2: That's fair. But you can have one hell of a Cobb salad or a iceberg wedge. You get the right iceberg wedge with the right type of bacon, blue cheese, and sprinkles on there, cukes and onions. That's pretty freaking good. Speaking of cukes, oh my God.
0: Do you go on bread, T-Bone?
3: Absolutely.
0: George, what do you got? You still thinking?
4: I'm still pondering it. I'm more of a salad guy, I would say.
2: Well, why don't you eat bread?
4: Yeah.
2: You eat bread.
4: I'm actually hungry in this segment.
2: You might grow. Sure, but, imagine if you started growing.
4: It has to be like a chicken salad, something with meat.
0: Okay.
1: Did you know?
3: A salad, a salad?
1: No, because I don't eat salad, and I eat that.
2: That's cold pasta.
1: Yes.
3: Oh, that's right. You're afraid of lettuce, right?
1: I don't even want to smell it. Did you know that they make
2: lettuce
1: Texas? I don't tell a guy that doesn't like lettuce that lettuce doesn't smell.
2: It doesn't smell.
1: It has taste too.
3: You already know what he'll do to you if you disagree with him.
2: That's right, down my throat.
0: Joe, you got a potentially a big matchup coming up here that you're getting ready for. Speaking of eating.
1: Yes, just real quick.

0: what Joe Moore's got.
1: I appreciate that.
0: Coming up after headlines.
1: Hey.
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1: All right, Red Sox are back at it tonight. They had a bad playing experience coming back from Colorado, and they also lost. They lost 2 out of 3 in the series. And you know who they played tonight? The New York Yankees, and Cam Schlittler will be on the mound tonight. Connell Earley goes for the Red Sox. There was a big trade today in the NBA. Hornets send LaMelo Ball and Josh Green to Minnesota for Naz Reid and a 2033 unprotected first-round pick. 3 first-round pick swaps in the deal. Of course, the Celtics report still out there that they're engaging in talks surrounding Jaylen Brown. They did select Dylan Mitchell, 40th overall in the second round last night. He went to St. John's. And the World Cup continues today, multiple games. But later on tonight, Team USA will take on Turkey A. And that's at 10 o'clock. 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

0: Analyzing the games.
1: Game plan was great.
0: The players.
1: I would want him to be a runner like Mahomes.
0: The plays.
1: That is a massive, massive mistake.
0: And each other.
1: I think about it the more I'm fine.
0: Zolak and Bertrand, the Sports Hub. Take these broken
1: wings and learn to fly again. Learn to live so free. You like them? What do you mean? Who sings this?
2: No idea.
1: Joe?
3: These broken wings. I know the song. I can't remember
1: it's
3: the band.
1: The same name twice.
4: Duran Duran.
3: Oh,
1: wrong.
3: Oh.
4: Mr. Mister.
2: You like it?
1: I love Mr. Mister. Yeah.
2: This or that today.
1: Van Hagar was local last night. He was at the Xfinity Center.
2: A lot of big concerts.
1: Love Van Hagar.
2: Did Reese go to any of them last night?
1: He was at Van Hagar, yeah.
2: Oh, all right, nice. Yeah. This or that, courtesy of Joe Murray today, soup or salad or bread and butter? That's what he wants to know. Dennis is in Rockland. Dennis, what do we got?
1: Well, hello, Dennis.
5: Hello, Zoe. Hello, Timmy. It's so nice to have the People's Champion there, and whenever you have Joe Murray... I mean, I can't miss this show.
1: No.
5: You know, I was always a bread and butter guy, and I know, Zoe, how you like the olive oil. And my wife and I just tried this new restaurant. We were up in New Hampshire last week. When the waiter put down the olive oil and then shaved Parmesan into it and put some fresh red pepper and herbs, I'm telling you, I attacked that bowl. It just made the meal so wonderful. I mean, it was like a ceremony. It was so nice.
2: Bread and butter.
1: I'm waiting for it.
4: Yeah, where's the filthy joke?
1: Where's the sicko joke at?
4: I think we hit our quota.
1: Yeah, Lyle
4: read
1: keeps,
4: the room.
1: Lyle keeps walking by. What's he walking by?
2: Yeah, making sure we're on the rails still.
3: Yeah, nobody's here at night when I'm here.
1: He has to do his damn schedule.
3: At night, dude, no one's here.
2: So what's your eating challenge coming up?
3: Yes, it will be at the Brook Casino.
2: Okay.
3: Seabrook, New Hampshire, and Joey Chestnut, the competitive eating champion. That would you call him the Jaws of,
2: yeah.
3: He is the Jaws of eating, I would say. But yes, Saturday, July 11th, there's a Saugus Wing Eating Competition, and you can challenge Joey Chestnut, and I just may be in attendance.
2: Participating or watching?
4: On the panel?
3: I have been asked to participate.
2: You should do it.
3: Depends on a lot of things.
1: Well, Mr. Riley be there?
3: You know what? I can.

0: He's got the World Cup, I think.
1: Oh, no charge on the Sarge.
0: Yeah.
1: Does he announce World Cup?
0: Yeah.
1: Really?
2: Yeah, yeah, yeah. He does the PA for those games.
0: He's the voice of the stadium.
1: Yes, I thought like FIFA brought all their own people in.
2: No. I heard him in the England game. He was doing the
0: Sarge
2: England game.
0: Is,
1: yeah. You were there?
2: No. You could hear him on the broadcast.
1: Sure.
2: He was making an announcement.
0: Yeah, he announces all the nations, and then they do
1: good
0: their
1: for
0: nations.
1: Him.
0: Yeah. Oh, yeah. Sarge is, he's killing it. I've tried to meet up with him 5 times, but he's been doing all the
2: World Cup
0: stuff. Good for him. I'm really happy for him.
1: The next game is tomorrow, then, down there.
2: Yes.
0: Wait until that Mbappe-Holland game. Two of the best players in the world.
2: Three. Yeah.
0: So it's so funny he said that. I know we're doing this or that. Just a little sports related to this or that. Would you rather Mbappe versus Holland in a game, Norway versus France, or watch Team USA at Boston Stadium?
1: USA. You want the stadium to go bonkers for the Americans. Yeah.
0: So I think you're right. The place would be, it'd be the hottest ticket in town.
1: Yeah.
2: It'd be cool to
0: see.
2: It'd
0: be rocking. But what if it's Team USA? I hate, like, they have Bosnia coming up. If it's Team USA versus Bosnia, does that excite you?
1: This is what bugs the living hell out of me about this World Cup thing. That, say your good teams advance out west, but like USA is, I think they're based in LA or on the West Coast. On the West Coast, I know that. So based on how you win and where you win, you're not required to go all the way across the country to play. They're not going to play Gillette because of where they train and where they're based. How do you come up with a champion that way when you're going to base that we advance to this group, that group, and the end of match, time runoff? I don't understand.
0: So sometimes there's delays, there's hydration breaks, there's penalties, there's injuries. They add extra time. So it's supposed to be 90 minutes.
1: Yeah.
0: But they add the time of...
1: But there's no clock.
0: Well, there is a clock. It's the timer, the clock.
2: Chef John. Chef John.
1: It ticks down. At the end of the game.
3: Hey.
2: Hey.
3: Joe.
0: Yes, sir.
3: Are my balls as soft as Roman Anthony?
1: Can't talk about that way. We're not allowed to do that.
2: Saying his meatballs.
0: Wait,
2: so what are you...
0: Did I know that guy?
2: I don't know. It said Chef John.
0: Yeah, Chef John, yes. Piccolo's in Worcester.
2: Oh, that's
0: him.
4: He's actually right.
0: No, he was. Good. Yes.
2: Nice.
0: Have you been there? Piccolo?
2: Oh, yeah.
0: Worcester?
2: Yeah. No,
0: that's the chef.
2: Shrewsbury Street.
0: That's
2: love
0: him.
2: That.
0: The soft guy. I'm going to be here a couple of days next week, I believe, too.
1: Isn't there a place like in Quincy called Softy Freeze? Or the Softy, they call it? There's your Roman Anthony, like, do appearances there.
2: So we got a list of the 30 best.
1: But you know what? You can't pull down on a lever.
2: Now we're blending segments here because we have a list of the 30 best ice cream places later for Joe in Massachusetts. Mass Live came out and Joe was fired up, very upset.
0: I was upset there was some left off. I'm afraid of anything that I say the rest of the show.
1: Why?
0: I think that things can be taken out of context and it's unethical.
2: Oh, we're getting a little Jalen Brown over here?
0: Things can be unethical.
2: I don't know if there was anything taken out of context with what you said earlier in the show.
0: And I
2: you
0: know
2: made that pretty clear.
0: The soft guy. I can't get in there.
1: What is Turkey?
2: Mike is in Rhode Island. Mike.
0: Oh, my God.
5: Hey, guys.
2: Hey.
5: Definitely bread and butter. Prefer Italian bread. One caveat, love the bread when it's warmed up, when it comes out in the basket.
1: What about a little bit of jam? Also, what about jam?
5: Yeah, jam's okay.
1: You know the difference between jam and jelly?
0: And I know that the soft guy.
5: I do. I do. Jam has more texture to it.
1: Okay, good. Good answer. It's got the seeds in it, right?
5: Also love a basket, particular restaurant where a basket where you get a variety of different breads. And love a good raisin bread, warm raisin bread with butter.
1: Mm-hmm. You know, Fred
5: and Joe, I got to tell you, the Texas Roadhouse butter at Walmart, it's a weak attempt at it. I wouldn't spend the money.
0: Been told that after announcing it.
2: Oh, really?
1: It doesn't. Just
0: I think Zoe's,
1: doesn't live up
0: to Zoe's point, it's not the bread.
1: Take the butter home and just put on a regular piece of bread.
0: Yeah, it's
1: you need the actual
2: the whole
1: dish
2: thing.
1: from Roadhouse. You need the little wax paper that the buns sit on. Basket?
0: Do you ever get like that with chips and salsa? Like, you'll get chips and salsa from somewhere, but then you like, oh, I really want chips and salsa, and you get it and go home, and it's...
2: Not the same thing.
0: It's not the same.
1: I went to a place in Destin, and it was a Mexican place. And they had a self-serve taco bar. Like, when you walk in, just a bar set up with all the chips and salsas and queso.
2: Like make your own nachos type of thing?
1: Complimentary before you order. Mm. And I just sit there and I got some. And then I watched people go up there, not use the tongs, but grab the chips with their hands.
2: I
1: still ate it.
2: Did you? Yeah.
0: It is a well.
1: Do you know how hard it is to pick up chips with tongs?
0: It is very hard. It's hard. You're right about that.
1: You end up pushing it around the bowl and it spills out.
0: What about a peanut bowl? If people
1: like
0: are
1: Johnny Depp, see. Okay, Billy. So say Whitey Bulger sitting there. And he said, "What's the name of the bar?
0: Was it L Street or whatever?
1: And I'm just gonna sit here and watch you with your disgusting fingers dig in that bowl and take them out and you lick them and then you put them back in. Could you stop? We need the actual freaking thing. It was awesome what he did there.
0: That's great.
1: I could still visualize him licking his fingers and putting them in the nut bowl and he'd be playing with the nuts and then he'd put it in his mouth.
2: We got no dump left. It's over. Chris is in Carver. Chris.
4: Hey, Joe, baby. I was just wondering, you know, when I sit down in restaurants and they give me the bread and the butter packets are kind of cold, I panic. And so what I do first thing is I put them in my pocket or in my crotch and let my body temperature get them up to room temp so they're nice and soft when you spray it on the bread. Do you ever do that?
1: You're talking about the foil ones that are square or rectangle?
6: Life hack.
1: So here's another life hack for you. So once you do that,
2: warming them up like a mother hen,
1: instead of opening and peeling the foil, you take your fork and you stab the packet with it with the four holes on your fork.
2: Wait, we were talking about the plastic ones?
1: No, we're talking about not the plastic ones. It's the foil rectangles.
2: Okay,
6: Foil ones.
1: And you stick it with the fork with the four holes, and then once it softens, you squeeze the packet, and it comes out with four strings.
6: Have you tried it? It doesn't really work.
1: Yes, it does. It's got to be one.
0: I think I'm out on cold butter.
1: I love cold butter.
0: Oh, you'd rather...
1: What about whipped butter?
0: Cold butter? What if it's a...
2: Like, you're talking about butter that's not spreadable?
0: Yeah, that little peel and square?
1: I buy the spreadable butter that's like in the tub with the canola oil. Mm-hmm. Spreadable butter.
0: Yes.
1: It's cold, but you can spread it.
0: You're right. I like that on a toast. But when they give me those packets and I have a hot bread, I know what the color means by that.
1: But what's really tough is the mini squares like a Panera, because like they're mostly cold. Then they come out on the floor or something.
0: I'm definitely an animal, but I don't even use a knife. I'll rip the thing open,
1: dip it in butter,
0: and yes,
1: you know what my wife does. She'll bite the butter stick, and then put it back in the fridge. I'm like, whose teeth are this in here?
2: Taking a bite of butter.
0: Oh, I have never bit butter like that.
1: She'll get a knife, she'll bite the butter.
2: She eating it like an ice cream sandwich.
1: Yeah.
0: Like chew.
6: The last time you brought this up, you were trying to figure out who did it. So it's your wife.
2: Yeah.
1: Oh.
0: But like,
6: savage.
0: Imagine just eating a stick of butter with
1: takes the bread, but she takes a little bit of butter with
2: I've done what you're talking about with the butter with bagels before, with like cream cheese and stuff like that, where you just tear it and then go straight to the cream cheese.
0: Mm-hmm.
2: I've never done it with the butter though. Interesting. Interesting approach.
0: I also like to take my bread when I have a soup. And just...
1: What about a soup bowl, bread bowl?
0: Love a bread bowl. A clam chowder bread bowl.
1: You know you get gypped on that, though?
0: Yeah, you don't get as much chowder.
1: Yeah, you get gypped on the chowder.
0: But the top of a clam chowder bread bowl is elite.
1: I like taking the spinach dip that's in the bread bowl. And once all the spinach dip is gone, and it's still... There's some residue left inside the bread on there, just rip that apart and eat it.
0: Mm-hmm.
1: That's I know. Try that.
0: Yeah, once you get all the chowder out of there, the rest of it is fantastic. I can't. I'm worried about everything.
2: That was good. That was good.
1: Fred and Hardy are going to do a bit on this today. Because they talk about you going all the time.
2: All right, 617-779.
1: Hardy had a problem with the golf show. You know that.
0: We talked it out today. I think.
2: That's good. You guys are good.
0: Hey, Joe on the go is more than golf. Bless you.
2: Bless you. More of your phone calls coming up next on Zolak and Bertrand.
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1: All right, just because you're getting older, guys, doesn't mean you have to feel like crap every day, right? 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
1: All right, back here, Zolak and Bertrand. McCone, Zoe, Joe Murray with you on this Thursday. Loaded lines right now. Vinny has not been hanging on the line the longest, but it says, Vinny, horrible butter story. I got to hear that. What do we got, Vinny?
2: So, years ago, I was at my ex's grandmother's house, and we're sitting there. It's like Sunday morning breakfast, and they have like a plate of butter out.
0: Yeah.
2: So everyone's using different types of butter, and the grandmother says, oh, that's Buddy butter. I'm like, oh, all right, whatever. I thought it was like a brand. So I go and I use it, right? It's like the nice warm type that's been sitting out for a while. And I'm using it. About 15 minutes later, I see the grandmother's cat, Buddy, hop up on the kitchen table and start licking that butter.
0: Do you know how gross cats' tongues are?
2: And yeah, I do.
0: Disgusting.
2: And
0: you ever smell cat
2: food?
0: Yeah,
2: it is completely nightmarish. And
0: cats are gross.
2: I still to this day don't understand why the family didn't stop me. Oh. My former mother-in-law, I was, funny as hell and started laughing. That's my horrible butter story.
0: You know, speaking of horrible butter,
3: wait,
0: you know what's
3: so the
0: horrible?
3: Cat had its own butter.
1: Yes, yeah, that's what he's saying. Yeah, they let him use it for.
0: You ever take a slab of a spat of I can't believe it's not butter, put it out on the counter.
4: Yeah,
0: it never melts, never gets like changes form. Country crotch, awful too. Two of the worst butters. I can't believe it's not butter and country crotch. Crock. Terrible tasting too.
3: Country crust.
0: You know what it is
3: that
0: too?
3: Type of butter from that.
0: Because it's cheap. Like, and he's speaking like grandmothers or aunts. You go to the house, like, oh, there's a huge tub of it, like half a gallon. Like, who eats this stuff?
1: Man, I'm a Kerrygold guy.
0: Oh, that's the fancy boy. That's the not Polish,
1: Irish,
0: but Irish
1: butter. Yeah.
4: I'm a Land O'Lakes all day, baby.
1: Yeah, Land O'Lakes.
4: Mm-hmm. And the great cheese too.
0: I like whipped
3: Kerrygold. He spent about $8 on his butter.
1: The whole salary gone. Wiped out by my butter.
0: Love a good whipped butter.
1: Dan is in New Hampshire. Dan.
5: Hey, guys, what's going on here? Just got a couple things here, just from the this and that. I'm definitely more of a salad. I'm not a big soup guy, especially when you can't eat soup during the summertime. It's way too hot. You can always have a salad. Joe, I know you're not a big lettuce guy, so I know you can't have that. And then the second thing I want to talk about here, Zoe, I love listening to you. I can get me through the day and everything. I love how you can do the Don, can't do the Don Sweeney voice anymore, but I love how you call him Roman Anthony Soft.
0: We've talked to different people about, what we've been trying to, I'm not allowed to do it.
4: Mm, yeah.
0: Honestly, they called the station, they don't want me doing it.
4: Okay.
0: Yeah. So, there you go.
4: Well, what are they doing right now?
1: You got a Bruins take over there? Sounds like it.
4: I mean, I don't want to derail the shit. I don't know. I mean, what are they doing? I saw Cam Neely and Dennis Leary, did you see this? Playing some patty cake video game? I don't know if you saw this, though.
0: Yeah.
4: Yeah, Cam Neely, while all the teams around the NHL are making trades, they are sending Cam Neely to play a game show.
0: So what?
4: Well, what's Don Sweeney doing? By the way, another thing I got here on the Bruins, if you don't mind.
1: Sure.
4: I feel that the Bruins in playing in Boston
0: where they play,
4: is not a destination anymore. And I don't even know if it was. I'm just saying anymore because
0: of the home playoff losses?
4: No, it's because of money. I think people would rather play in Vegas, Florida.
0: Oh, you mean okay.
1: Well, we talked to Ty Anderson about this earlier this week.
4: There's expansion coming to Texas potentially.
1: Yeah.
4: Right? But, like, I don't know if you're – they're either doing that or going to Toronto. So, I mean
0: – so what you're saying is, like, 25 years ago, that'd be sacrilegious.
4: Yeah.
0: You want to go play for an expansion team as opposed to, like, a
4: – no, but the Bruins had the name, though, right?
0: Yeah.
1: Well, it's the name, though, and the opportunity to win, right? I mean, like, if you're talking about, like, during, like, the Bergeron years, you were – like, if you do look at the Bruins right now, even though they're a playoff team, as a legit cup contender.
0: No.
1: And so to Ty's point earlier this week, you got to get back to that level if you're going to be a destination again. Yeah.
4: So what are they going to do? Like, who wants to come to Boston right now? Like, they're talking to bring him back. I like Victor Arvidsson, but he's going to be 32 years old, and you still want him on your second line? And I don't know, did you hear Don Sweeney yesterday? I don't know if he got the sound back there, Tom, not to put you to work. But how many times did Don Sweeney say that this is a destination and that they can get free agents here or make trades to, for people to come here? Like, he was pumping. Remember when he said what coach doesn't want to be the coach of the Boston Bruins? Remember that one? No, they got... wow. I apologize, but it's something doesn't smell well.
0: You got to call Green Home Solutions.
4: They
0: hit it fast and hard with guidelines from the EPA, OSHA, and all the right agencies.
4: We don't get these problems at night.
0: Stuff that crawls into your walls. Oh, your
1: dude,
0: lungs.
1: You got 90 minutes left, my man. Buckle up.
0: Suck it up, big boy. Let's roll.
1: Welcome to the Midday Show. It's not going to get any better from here. I'm just telling you that right now.
0: His head's turning purple.
4: Ride-in sucked. I got to watch my mouth because really? Everyone's here.
0: Like everybody else is
1: right now.
4: It smells. But just sucked. Back on the Bruins for a second. Like, come on, Don Sweeney. Like, is it really a destination? Like, you have to pay guys more money to come here. That's a fact. You had to give Elias Lindholm more money and all these guys. And, like, Pavel Zacha, I like him. But he was great last year. But now he's on a lame duck year. What are you going to do? Just let him play? Or are you going to try to trade him? And if you trade him, what are you going to get back? Just don't. I don't want anyone pumping their chest about it's a destination in Boston when it comes to hockey. Because they're choosing Florida and they're choosing other places.
0: Florida. Davie, Florida. Sunshine, Florida.
4: And then half
0: Plantation, Florida.
4: And then half the league is trading top five picks for other players. They have all these picks, and they're not trading any of them. So, like, you get on them about their drafting, but there was another trade today. More draft picks getting thrown around for players. Like, Boston's a destination. What are you doing? I see Cam Neely on TV playing games, and you keep telling me how much of it's a destination.
1: Joey's in Kingston. Joey.
6: Hey, gentlemen. How you doing?
0: Good.
6: So it's funny, earlier when you said about the Red Sox not getting much sleep last night, and I'm like, does it really matter at this point? But speaking of that, one of the most impressive things with Scott Zolak is when he calls a game for the Patriots, whether it's in Arizona or the West Coast, San Diego, on a Sunday night, he's in that studio first thing, 10 a.m. Monday morning.
0: Damn right.
6: Every single time. And ready to go, Zoe.
0: It's my job.
6: And I'm half asleep. And I'm half asleep just from sitting in, you know, in my man cave watching it.
0: Oh, I feel like crap. But first reaction. That's what you want. Right away, day after game. So,
6: But Joe, I like this and that. So from my point, and listen, I've already texted my wife. I said, don't cook tonight. We're going to Bertucci's. So when I go there, I always start off with the hot
0: great oil.
6: Dip it in that oil.
1: Mm-hmm.
6: Then I'm on to the sausage soup, followed by the garlic.
0: What sausage soup? Hold on.
6: Oh, you got to try, Joe. Go to Bertucci's.
4: Yeah, I've had it.
6: And try this sausage soup.
4: Come on. Really?
6: It's got
4: my first paper.
6: Melted cheese on top.
4: Yeah.
0: Is it like kale in it and stuff?
6: So it's got like a spinach, and they break up the sausage. Mm, so it's not like you're eating pieces of sausage. Yeah, it's like the insides all broken up.
0: It's like a sausage wedding soup.
6: Tomatoes.
4: Pretty much.
6: Yeah, and spice, nice and spicy. And then a nice melted cheese on top.
4: Mm-hmm. I'm a Solano pizza guy from Bertucci's. It's basically a broccoli chicken.
0: I used to have my own pizza.
1: Oh, really? Mm-hmm. You used to have your own pizza?
0: Yeah, I had the chef jacket and the big pizza dish thing you slide in, the pallet, yeah.
1: Oh, you did like a day at Bertucci's?
0: Yeah, yeah.
4: Hey, did you ever have like the Zoe burger or Zoe
0: sandwich? Yeah, that was at Parker's Pub.
4: At Parker's, okay.
0: Yeah. Which is not
4: anywhere else, though? Like, I know the Patriots had like a partnership with Papagino's back in the day. No?
0: No.
1: Have you ever had one?
4: What? No, but I heard Big Jim has one.
1: He does, yeah.
4: Big Jim Murray has his own burger.
0: We went up to one of the ski places up in New Hampshire, and there was a joint that had the unicorn show ponies. Here's the beef. Roast beef sandwich. And I'm like, that's mine. That's copyright infringement.
1: Huh. Got it shut down.
0: I did a signing yesterday. I must have signed.
4: Oh, are you going to be in Marlboro this weekend?
0: No. I know that was advertised. I'll be in Atlanta.
4: Oh, okay.
0: So I had to travel. So I did the signing yesterday. So
4: our buddy Scott?
0: Yep.
4: He's interviewing Capello, I saw.
0: It already got done.
1: Yeah.
4: Oh, really?
0: Hour and a half interview.
4: I got to hear that.
0: Oh, he knows where all the bodies are buried. Yep.
4: I think you like having Pauly in the truck on the show. This isn't a shot at you, Pauly.
0: I love Pauly.
4: But I would really, really like to hear more Capello. Mark Capello?
1: Yeah.
0: You're saying that in-game?
4: Well, no. I like listening to you. I can hear you guys off the air.
0: What are you saying? You want to hear more?
4: No, I think that maybe you guys should do a segment with Capello.
1: Oh, just on the midday show.
4: No, no.
0: Oh, here.
4: Here on your show.
0: Oh, okay.
1: Yeah, yeah.
4: I mean, he can come on my show.
1: He's coming before sometimes when he pops in the studio and stuff.
0: We've had him. Produces both Patriots and Bruins.
4: Yeah. No, but I'm saying like...
0: Oh, he's got a comment for everything.
4: He's got an opinion.
1: Oh, yeah, yeah, yeah.
4: You guys know that. I mean,
1: yeah,
4: but I don't think our listeners like truly...
0: Yeah, we don't do politics here.
4: No, no politics. I'm talking just... He probably has a thought on Roman Anthony.
0: Oh, he totally does. Same as mine. It's actually texted it to me.
4: But I think that like
3: soft guy.
1: Yeah.
0: He wouldn't do what you did.
1: No, he would keep it clean, above board. 617-779-0985. Headlines here from Joe. We'll get back to more of your phone calls. Also, an update on the Timberwolves trade. They trade for LaMelo Ball. They were in on Jaylen Brown though. So what went on there? We'll get you the latest on that next.
7: Sports Hub headlines.
4: That's right. Big trade today in the NBA as LaMelo Ball goes from Charlotte to the Minnesota Timberwolves. In return, Naz Reid, former sixth man of the year, and multiple unprotected picks, 2033. See how far out those are? And then three first-round pick swaps in the deal. They did call on Jaylen Brown, but Celtics turned it down, that according to Kevin O'Connor. Celtics did select Dylan Mitchell last night out of St. John's, 40th overall. Pistons traded Beef Stewart today to Memphis for three future second-round picks. Red Sox, they will welcome the New York Yankees to Fenway Park. They're off a series against Colorado where they lost yesterday 8-6, and, well, they had some flight delays as well. Cam Schlittler and Connelly Early on the mound tonight. And Team USA, they'll take on Turkey A at 10 p.m. tonight. I'm only saying Turkey A because, well, that's what I'm hearing. 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
30: When they need it. And there were two paths that the Timberwolves were taking the last 24, 48 hours. It was seeing, can we go get LaMelo Ball? Or can we go get Jaylen Brown? They had conversations with the Celtics about Jaylen Brown the last 24 hours, but it always comes down to price. How much do you have to pay? Do you have to give up 2-3 of your core pieces? They're not willing to trade Jaden McDaniels at this point. Mm-mm. Him and Anthony Edwards, that relationship, how much they feel like Jaden McDaniels has taken that step to be a star caliber player. So if you can go get LaMelo Ball, yes, you're getting off of Naz Reid. He's a high-level rotation player for you. He was going to step into the starting role. You're getting rid of a ton of draft capital, but they feel like they're bringing someone in at the right time to take the onus and pressure off LaMelo Ball, and I mean off Anthony Edwards with LaMelo Ball, and they felt that the point guard need was more significant than trading maybe two bigs to fill a need at the wing or the four.

0: Shams Charania on ESPN earlier today talking about the Timberwolves. They wind up trading for LaMelo Ball. They trade Naz Reid, a 2033 unprotected first-round pick, three first-round pick swaps, and three second-round picks for Ball. But he says that they were also in on Jaylen Brown, decided to go with the LaMelo trade instead. Guys, Jaylen Brown's getting traded. I know there's still some people that are holding on to, like, hey, maybe he can come back and you can repair this thing. It's happening.
1: And the worst part, you're going to lose on it. Well, now you're giving up a really, really good proven player, and you're going to lose on the deal.
2: Would you do Naz Reid and 2033, okay, this is like years down the road.
0: 2033 unprotected, and then first round pick swaps in 28, 29, 30. I mean, the problem with 28, 29, 30 is that it's a team that's built around Jaylen Brown and Anthony Edwards. Like, that team's going to be good. You're going to win games. So those picks aren't going to be super valuable in 28, 29, and 30. You're hoping by 33 it's a mess in Minnesota. But by 33, are you still building around Jason Tatum?
2: No. That's why it could be bad. Just like the Bucks got those Heat picks that were in unprotected 20. Would you do, like, okay, they want bigs, right? Naz Reid is a big. You would have lost that deal.
1: I think you're losing any deal after this now.
2: But the Celtics turned this down. So do they maybe have inflated value?
1: Well, according to all the super, super big basketball writers, that there's a bidding war going on for him.
2: So this is
1: not good, feel like a bidding war.
2: This is a good start. You know, okay. I would probably, like, let's just use Evan Mobley for an example. I wouldn't do it. He makes $50 million now, and if an extension
1: comes
2: in.
1: What else is Cleveland giving you if you give them Brown?
2: I mean, I don't know.
1: Who's more valuable?
2: I mean, I would say Jaylen right now. But it's a big league now. It really is about bigs.
0: I know. And the other question, though, is Jaylen also forcing his way out here, too? So now it's like, hey, you might have that debate about who's better, but what's the best package we can get for a guy that no longer wants to be in Boston? So
1: you're probably past the point of no return meeting.
2: If I was Brad, you already bungled it. You already bungled it. Just keep him. What's he not going to come to camp? He won't get paid.
0: All right, but we've seen what a people saying, like,
1: what's
0: he's
1: going to do? This dysfunctional. What's he going to show up late? Like, he's going to start fighting.
0: Didn't we see it with Kyrie Irving? What if you're one of your best players is just pouting around and doesn't want to be there anymore?
1: Now you're sliming him. Like, Jaylen Brown.
2: Yeah, you are sliming him.
0: I'm sliming him?
1: Compared to Kyrie Irving, like,
0: you're saying, what can he do? He can tank the season like we saw with Kyrie Irving.
1: I think he's professional. I think he'll play his ass off.
2: Hurt his value and won't get his extension if he doesn't.
1: Kyrie's goofball.
0: You're always going to get paid. You're always going to get paid.
2: I think in the new NBA, I think they're trying to get out of giving these guys in their mid-30s those extensions.
1: Look, Tatum didn't go to St. Patrick's Day Parade.
2: He was probably rehabbing from his injury. Hey, by the way, did you guys see the Tatum shirtless photos?
1: No, with Scavs washing his clothes over?
2: I actually made a graphic and added milk into it. Yeah, I'll reshare it right now on Joey Murray on Twitter. Jason Tatum did some GQ-esque photos and showed some of the old lettuce.
1: You should do a song for the Celtics.
2: What should I call it? Green Teamers. Green Teamers. Coming at you with these heaters.
1: I'm pro Tatum.
0: Good workshop that. Chase is in the car. Wants to talk Jaylen Brown. Chase.
3: You guys keep talking about this LaMelo Ball trade and how, like, Jaylen Brown is the package going to be comparable. They're not comparable players. And I think the Hornets gave up, like, they sold low on LaMelo. Those three pick swaps, those are nothing. They're going to be the Timberwolves are going to be better than the Hornets those 3 years, so it's really just Naz Reid in a first for LaMelo Ball that's not nowhere near enough, and Jaylen Brown's going to get magnitudes more than that. So I don't think it's fair to compare those two trades.
1: No, that's why they turned it down.
2: That's the conversation that happened today. Plus, how do you guys know? But the first-round picks are valuable in the NBA. It's the second-round picks. Did you know that every single second-round pick last night was traded? That was drafted? Every person that was in line to select, every pick was slotted from a trade. None of it was actually like, you know.
0: Oh, well, going back.
2: Yeah.
0: Like, okay, all right.
2: The original pick was not their team's. Gotcha. It was the first eight, I think.
0: Gotcha.
2: So they'll trade. I mean, they just traded Beef Stewart for 3 second round picks. They were flying around last night, those second round picks.
0: Dennis in Rockland. Dennis.
1: Hey, Dennis.
4: Hey, you know, geez, I always feel like I let you guys down sometimes when I try to give a sports or a food take. But here, let me tell you a little something. I was with some friends. We were up at the cottage, and I'm sure you're familiar with Bullet Bourbon. Well, we were having a few shots, and one of the guys, he hands each of us a little .22 cartridge. And I go, what am I supposed to do with this? He goes, you swallow it. I go, I'm not swallowing a bullet. He goes, no, it's going to come out in your morning constitutional. Well, the guy was wrong, because in the middle of the night, I was beating one down, and I shot the dog.
0: He wanted a Dennis joke. You got one, Zoe. There you go.
1: You will always be allowed a second time back. He's the only caller who could do it. Dog got shot.
0: Oh, my God. Might as well do it now. Ryan's in Malden. Ryan.
1: Oh, my dog.
5: Hey, now. What's going on, Zoe? What's up, Tim? Hey, what's going on, Joe Murray, man? Filling in for the chair. Love you, Joe. You know that. Doing a great job today. So, I love a good soup. There's nothing like good soup. Not that big on salad, but
1: what's your favorite soup?
5: I like a good chicken noodle, or maybe tomato. But you know what bread has no one mentioned yet? The good bread, Olive Garden, all you can eat bread, baby. Mm. I'm all about that. And you know what's a good hack for the butter, for the cold butter? You can have them microwave it. I've had the butter come cold, and I said, you know, can you put it in the microwave for a minute? They do it. It comes out a little bit warmer. A little life hack for you. That's a good one, though.
6: Heat my butter?
1: Life hack. You put butter in the microwave. You heat it. It turns softer.
0: You ever send that butter back to the kitchen?
2: I have never sent it back.
1: You know what I would do with that butter?
2: What would you do, though?
6: You know what Joe would do.
0: Rob's in Scituate. Rob.
7: Hey, guys. Great show. Love it. Joe, you ever knew Juniors in Foxwoods?
2: Oh, yeah, baby. Yeah, the cheesecake late night. Love it there.
7: You got to get the buttered croissant. They butter it, grill it, and then they serve it with more butter. Mm. It's the best thing going. And yeah. It's big. It's not like a little croissant. It's a big croissant.
0: Mm-hmm. Mm-hmm. I'm not a huge croissant guy.
1: Too flaky.
0: Too flaky, yeah.
1: You bite it, it's just everywhere.
0: Yeah.
2: I went to breakfast with our buddy Barry for Mr. Sid, and we got a...
1: Where'd you go?
2: We went to a...
1: Jewish Deli?
2: It was a place in Newton, but we asked for a nice little muffin, and they cut it in half, seared it on the...
0: Grilled muffins, great.
1: Most delis do that.
2: And then buttered it.
1: Yeah.
2: I didn't have to butter it.
1: You ever go on, you watch Reels, like on TikTok and that? Yeah. Parkwood Deli down in Jersey. Watch him. He does the butter. His mother makes the muffins.
2: But it's like...
1: He slices it, heats it, and puts the butter on it, wraps it up.
2: So I almost...
1: Cops go in there for the breakfast.
2: I almost feel like they put butter on the grill first.
0: I think you butter the thing and then
2: grill
0: put it
2: first,
0: on.
2: Yeah, then you put it on?
0: Yes.
2: And then you get
0: it's
2: a little...
0: double butter.
2: Then you get a little brush and just... It's fantastic.
1: Have you seen those rollers? Like the roller butter, where you take the roll, like the open up, and roll it along the roller, and then put it on the grill.
2: Mm-hmm.
1: Yeah,
0: It's good stuff.
1: Yeah,
0: butter talk here on Zolak and Bertrand. McCone, Zoe, Joe Murray with you on this Thursday. We'll get back.
1: Do you like flavored butter? Like garlic and herb butter?
2: I just feel like butter is something you can't mess with.
1: Watched, I forget who the hell it was. One of the chefs, dude. I think it was Anthony Bourdain, but he had the butter. Mm-hmm. They put the garlic in there with all the rosemary. They chopped it all up.
0: Made his own butter.
1: He
0: it didn't come.
1: Mm-hmm. It was soft. And then what he does is he takes wax paper and then he rolls it, keeps it in the fridge, and you just slice little dollops of it, little round dollops.
0: Oh, that's pretty good.
1: Cook helps flavor your meat and stuff. It's good.
2: Life hack. Popcorn. Do you guys like kettle corn?
1: Sorry.
0: Yeah.
2: Is it the butter that's the kettle, or is it how does it? What makes it kettle corn?
0: All right. We'll think about that. We'll talk about it. Come on next time.
6: I think it's the corn.
1: It's the sugar.
2: Well, I don't know. So, and Beetle, 98.
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3: While you're working, so are they. If you can call sitting around talking about sports, work.
4: Okay, so what are we talking about here?

0: Let this play over 9 seconds because you don't have to worry about that. Oh, we would love to hear that song again. Is this High School Musical?
1: I just saw something come over the wire here, guys. If you want to react to it, maybe you can get a little 5-minute reaction.
2: We're doing a breaking news sounder?
1: No, we don't need a breaking news sounder. Okay. No, we don't need that. The 2027 NFL Draft has a destination set. It'll be April 29th through May 1st. Where do you think the draft will be?
0: New Orleans.
1: Where was it? It was in
3: Pittsburgh this past year.
1: Pittsburgh this past year. It was in Green Bay, I believe, the year before that.
3: Yeah. Mm-hmm. They've done Chicago? Nashville.
0: No.
3: So it's going to be...
0: Not New York. They've been there forever. Cincinnati?
1: I'll give a hint. There was a very recent big event that happened there.
0: WrestleMania.
4: Sedona.
1: The state.
3: T-Bone. Cheap shot. Zoe didn't like that. Zoe didn't like that.
1: That's me belly laughing for everybody walking by.
3: What division? What division is it?
1: NFC East.
3: NFC East. New York? No.
0: Dallas.
3: Dallas?
0: Yeah.
1: No.
3: Philly?
1: Nope.
4: Washington.
3: Washington?
1: Yeah, Washington, D.C.
3: Yeah.
0: What's going on out here?
3: I don't know. We got a big live audience now.
0: Phil Tripp.
1: What's up, guys? What's up, everybody? How you doing?
0: They get a lunch, some cheese sticks, a juice box.
1: Save the dates, everyone. 27 NFL
0: everybody
1: draft.
0: Ready to hit the bathroom before everybody gets back on the bus.
1: Washington, D.C. Where was
4: a raccoon in there. Zoe would throw it.
1: Do we know where it will be in Washington,
0: D.C.? Are they going to play raccoon toss?
1: Because the, just real quick, the photo of the event.
0: Is it the zoo? You mean it's at the zoo?
1: It looks like, I want to say.
0: It's the Washington Zoo, the National Zoo.
1: This looks like the White House to me. And this we just and I again I'm just looking at
0: Bad
1: the photo.
0: Words, man. I would love to have him in there.
1: But UFC 250 was just at.
0: We were just talking about what are the big events?
3: Yeah, but you can't do it. You can't do it. Like that amount of people.
1: I'm just Adam Schefter posted it.
3: Okay.
1: And he posted a photo of the White House.
3: All right. All right.
1: So I'm assuming.
0: Wow.
1: Am I a jerk for assuming this now?
0: No.
1: Or did he lead me on?
3: Yeah, you just couldn't have the amount of people that
0: if
3: you
0: it
3: have.
0: Was, say it was at the Washington Monument. He would have posted the monument.
3: Yeah.
4: It's on the National Mall.
1: Is that
4: what
1: it is?
4: It's huge.
1: But why did he put the? Gigantic. Why did he put that as the photo then?
0: Because
4: that's where the White House is.
1: You know what though? I don't know this. Hey, you can call me an idiot now.
0: What's the address? Yes. What's the address of the White House?
3: What? 1600.
0: That a boy.
3: Yeah, come on now.
0: What happened?
3: Al is in Rhode Island.
5: The National Mall.
0: Yeah.
3: Al,
1: turn your radio down.
6: What's up?
3: What do we got?
6: What's up? I like your ideas on the soup, but I'm a second-generation Italian, and my grandmother used to make manast.
0: Manast what?
6: Soup.
0: What is it? What kind of soup is that? Like tripe?
6: No, wilted escarole or wilted escarole, white beans.
0: Oh, that's real oil. Italian. That's like that's a rustic Italian.
6: It's like beans and greens.
0: Yeah. It's
6: but
0: a cheap soup.
6: Put in what you call
0: a depression.
6: Ham hock.
0: Yeah, a little ham hock to taste it up.
6: And then my brother and I walked there with a loaf of Italian bread, and we'd eat the soup with a fork because we wanted to have all the juice to sop up the bread.
0: I'm so hungry right now.
6: Peasant food. Peasant.
3: Oh yeah, you can't.
1: Peasant
0: soup, food. Exactly.
1: Oh, I've had that. Oh baby.
0: Good food, cheap.
1: Had what a little ravioli in there too, every once in a while.
0: What's a little round pasta that they put in, like wedding soup? And that's the name
1: gnocchi,
0: for it.
1: Well,
0: not gnocchi. It's a little round. It's like a circle. Shorts.
1: Oh,
0: yeah.
1: You know, I have at my house a
0: pastini. I think it's called a pastina.
1: I have a poster of every single pasta. So I
0: bet you do.
1: Well,
4: reference it daily.
1: I might have to. So it might not necessarily be the White House I'm looking at. It feels like it's the White House.
4: It's not the White House,
1: it's
4: Joe.
1: The Capitol building. But it was, I was led on to believe.
0: The National Mall, where the reflecting pool is at. You got the Capitol, the Lincoln.
1: So I apologize, but I'm not sorry.
3: It's been a theme throughout this show. Yeah, just shooting from the hip, and then,
4: I'm afraid to correct him. I know what he's going to do.
3: How many bullets you got left, though? You know,
1: we got 60 more minutes to go.
3: We do. We got to get to your ice cream rankings at some point in the final hour. Maybe we'll save that for the final segment. We'll also reset some Celtics thoughts, Red Sox. Everything's on the table. 617-779-0985. Get caught up with Hub headlines here from Joe Murray, and then more of your phone calls next.
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1: All right, some NBA news today. LaMelo Ball is on the move. He's going to Minnesota. In return, Naz Reid, former sixth man of the year, going to Charlotte. According to reports, Charlotte did reach out to Boston on Jaylen Brown, but the deal was not enough to finish off the deal. It was Naz Reid, a 2033 unprotected first-round pick, and then three first-round pick swaps. Earlier in the day, Kobe White signed a three-year, $74 million deal to return to Charlotte, but also looks like the Timberwolves were also in on Giannis. The Celtics did select Dylan Mitchell last night, 40th overall, out of St. John's. Red Sox, Yankees tonight, four-game series. They're 14 games under 500 after their loss last night in Colorado. Connelly Early, Cam Schlittler is the pitching matchup in the World Cup action.

0: that.
1: No. How many words could you know what? We'll get through this. I mean, how many words could you make up with letters in American?
0: Am.
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3: Brought to you by Jeep. Brought to you by Jeep. I can. You can't spell American without it.
0: Thank you. I'm Joe Murray, and that was Tom Morgan here on 98.5 The Sports.
4: Listen to it. Laugh at it. Get mad at it. Agree with it. Argue about it. Argue about it. It is Boston Sports. Boston Sports. And it is all we do. 98.5 The Sports Hub. Zolak and Bertram.
5: I want to happen to him what happened to you. Happened.
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8: Isn't their roster better this year? Yes, I think their roster is better this year. There's still some holes, certainly. You know, I don't love the depth at certain positions. I just mentioned edge rusher being one of the positions that I might even be concerned about in terms of the high-end stuff at edge rusher. We know the schedule is going to be more difficult. Say what you want about the schedule. It was historically, by any metric, one of the easiest of the last 30-something years. And I think they, to their credit, they took advantage of it. This is not going to be that, although maybe it's not as difficult as some of the metrics had projected a couple months ago. Regardless, tougher places to play, plan on a bunch of different nights, and now much more of the hunted than the hunter. It's going to be harder. But I wouldn't. Seventh seems outrageous to me. Like, to me, I'd still put him as the lead dog in the AFC East.

0: It's Mike Giardi on the Pats. How do you think the offseason, if you're going to give a letter grade for the Patriots, what would you give it, so? Joe?
1: A. A. You got better. Your team's better. You were a Super Bowl contender last year, and your team's better.
2: I would give it an
1: A. You fix your wide receiver room.
2: You added Romeo Doubs and A.J. Brown.
1: You added a stud at safety, an all-pro.
2: Vera Tucker could be a huge lottery ticket.
1: Move the big kid to from Georgia to center.
2: I mean, how about Kevin Byard out of the safety? The guy led the league in interceptions.
1: When hosts aren't listening. Yep.
2: Oh, yeah, I'm sorry. I didn't hear that first part.
1: Yeah. Byard.
0: CBS Sports listing the Patriots with their third worst offseason of 2026.
1: They hate the Patriots.
0: They talk about the Mike Vrabel story, and they write to make
1: a that's
0: list
1: a factor in it, really?
0: Teams that had the worst offseasons and not include the Patriots would be disingenuous. To make matters worse, the Patriots are the prime regression candidate in 2026 after going 14-3 last season, they write, with the help from the easiest schedule since the turn of the millennium. The Patriots have the sixth toughest schedule in 2026, including the toughest weeks 1-4 strength of schedule by any
1: metrics.
0: Team in 40 years.
1: That's exactly what you're already talking about, metrics. They're factoring metrics. Schedule strength. Put stack that against them. Money spent. Picks given up. They got Dobbs and Brown. And a secondary. Your quarterback, another year older with Josh McDaniels. Your front should be pretty good.
2: How about
1: your secondary, if you get Gonzalez done, will be excellent.
2: How about adding a fullback and stealing him from Buffalo?
1: Boom.
2: One of the top rushers in the league.
1: With the clowns at CBS give him?
0: Is a fullback going to move the needle? That's
2: Well, if you're going to run the ball, how bad were they in the red zone in short yardage last year?
1: Terrible.
2: Like, don't you think that would help? Don't you think that's good for Travion Henderson?
0: No, I think that helps. I don't know if I'm waving carrying the flag because of a fullback addition.
2: It was an emphasis. I mean, they tried to get the kid Hill, and he got hurt. But they had an emphasis on trying to get better in short yardage. I think they might still try to get better in short yardage, you know? What did they get, by the way? What was the grade?
0: Third worst offseason in the NFL.
2: Who had the worst?
0: They have the Arizona Cardinals at number two, which is fair since you're in a contract dispute with Jacoby Brissett right now as your quarterback.
1: This is just having an agenda. This is just an agenda against them.
0: They have the Jaguars with the worst offseason of 2026.
2: I guess I'd have to look into what the Jags did, but I don't.
1: I have to check the metrics. The measurables.
2: Who's

0: Who's the fourth out after? Who are the five teams?
1: Packers had the fourth worst offseason, and then the Falcons with the fifth worst offseason. It's not on the list. Okay. The five worst offseasons in the NFL.
2: Well, I don't care because it's a dumb article.
1: Are you nervous about weeks one through four, though, as they write, and getting off to a slow start?
0: I'm not.
1: Again, you open up with the Seahawks, and then you've got Pittsburgh, then you travel to Jacksonville, and then visit Buffalo.
2: 3-1 at the end of the month.
1: 3-1 at the end of the month.
2: Win game one, win game two, split the final two.
0: I think Buffalo's is harder the first five games. Like, as much as we talk about the Patriots, like, don't you have to just win your division? Have you seen the Bills' schedule at all, first five games? The Bills' first five games are harder than the Patriots.
1: What do you got?
0: The Bills have the Texans opening the season. They play the Lions, who I guess have their own problems right now.
1: I mean, that story's crazy right now. I don't know if you've seen that. So have you seen the story at all?
0: They have Chargers, Patriots, Rams. The Rams are the favorites to win the Super Bowl.
2: Donald's coming back.
0: And the Chargers should be better, right?
2: Yeah.
0: And the Lions are pretty decent, and the Texans had a pretty good defense. I think that's harder than the Patriots.
1: So the Lions corner, Terrion Arnold, according to Tampa police, say that it started when Arnold and several others had property stolen from an Airbnb that Arnold had rented in Largo in early February. Investigators say Arnold believed some of the eventual victims were responsible, even though police later determined they were not involved in that theft. On February 3rd, police say Arnold and a friend, who investigators say helped coordinate the alleged setup, directed the two victims, two women, to contact one of the victims and lure him to an apartment in Tampa. Around midnight on February 4th, investigators say the victims arrived at the apartment. Once they entered a bedroom, police say two men who had been hiding in a closet jumped out, grabbed the victims, held them at gunpoint, and attacked them. Investigators say the incident was streamed to Arnold and his friend while they were traveling to the apartment. They also say a group chat was involved and that Arnold and Hilton gave directions through the chat while the attack was happening. About an hour later, he arrived at the apartment with two other men and directed them to go inside while the robbery was still going on. Investigators say property was stolen from the victims during the attack. At around 1:40, the victims were escorted out of the apartment by armed suspects, forced into their vehicle before leaving the scene. He's now facing four counts of kidnapping and four counts of armed robbery.
2: Right, not too smart. Poor decisions.
0: Why, they should stop drafting corners. They're done. He's done. That guy's done. Like, out.
2: That's psychotic.
1: Yeah.
2: Pre-planned, premeditated.
0: Like, what's Dan Campbell going to say about that?
2: Yeah, can't be saying, hey, we're chewing kneecaps or something. Yeah.
0: No, I mean, for real, like, this guy's toast.
1: Well, it's a potential sentence of life in prison. So, yeah.
2: Wouldn't be shocked.
1: I mean, it's crazy story. So, yeah, no, the Lions are dealing with that right now as well. What was the rest of that schedule, though, Joe?
0: So this was the Buffalo Bills schedule. They lead off at the Texans. Then they host the Lions, the Chargers, and then the Patriots. Now, those are three.
1: That schedule's tough, too.
0: And then at the Rams.
2: Wow.
0: Followed by Raiders, Ravens, Vikings.
2: New coach.
1: Got Joe Brady there.
2: Everything's new. Yep.
0: So I'm just saying, like, the Patriots can have a hiccup, whether it's Seattle, Jacksonville, I think is going to be a problem.
1: That's a tough game.
0: That,
1: in Jacksonville?
0: So I think they have a more chance of winning the Seattle game than the Jaguars game playing out there. What was it, a couple of years ago, Zoe, out there? They got demolished.
1: That was coming off of the 2017, you beat them in the AFC Championship game. And then
2: like
1: week
2: 110
1: two.
2: 110 degrees, we got smoked.
1: Week two down there in 2018. They beat the Jaguars. But that was, it all fell apart after that game for Jacksonville, remember?
0: Mm-hmm.
1: I think by the end of that, they had a complete sell-off in that
0: Blake
1: season.
0: Bortles was done.
1: Yes,
0: I don't think we've seen him since.
1: Yeah. Like Zoe said, that was their Super Bowl.
0: I don't think we've seen Blake Bortles since. But that's what I have in my head is, like, that could happen that week. Like, maybe you win opening night.
2: Yeah.
0: And then you go there and it's woof.
1: You have to win that Pittsburgh game, though. You have to win that Steelers game for the Pats.
0: Yeah, and it's new coach there, too, as Zoe said. Aaron Rodgers is old. Aaron Rodgers has beat them last year. Did he? I'm trying to remember.
1: That was a five fumble game, though, for the Pats, too. Mm. That was a game where if you just held on the football a little bit, you're in good shape, but you didn't.
0: And then the Buffalo game, that is a game out at their new stadium. But you won there. You won there last year.
2: Yeah.
0: I still can't believe oddsmakers have the Bills to win the AFC East. I talked with Julian Edlow. He's of DraftKings yesterday. He told me the Pats over under is 9.5 right now. I'm on the over. I'm actually one of those people that are Super Bowl or bust. You can't invest all the money this offseason and not have the expectations of the AFC Championship game. Just my diet. That's what the night show. We've already started it. Super Bowl or bust.
1: I mean, what were the biggest needs that you had that going into the offseason if you're the Pats?
0: Receivers getting off the line better.
1: Receivers and offensive line, right? Two
0: best separation guys in the league over the last 5 years you got.
2: Spent another number one pick on a tackle. He looks pretty good.
1: Barrett Tucker, if he's healthy.
2: Yeah.
0: A couple of the rookies. He was over at Newton North the other day. There was something going on with those kids.
2: They're everywhere. They get out of community a lot. It's that time of year.
0: And I believe rookies report the 21st.
2: About right.
0: And then first practice veterans, is 23rd.
2: Saturday is the 25th, I think. Yeah, 25.
1: 617-779-0985. See you guys lined up. We'll get to your phone calls next here on Zolak and Bertrand.
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0: Back here, Zolak and Bertrand McCone. Zoe, Joe Murray with you on this Thursday. Beetle is back on Monday. See you guys lined up. Wanted to get to your phone calls here. But just real quick, want to reset. We're still on Jalen watch. No real updates other than Windhorst and Shams saying that they're still being shot. Zoe, he's going to get traded at some point. It's coming. You think he's going to be a Boston Celtic at the start of next season?
1: I don't think they're going to get their ass kicked on it. They can't do that. You better have a hell of a trade ready to go then. You better get something in return for that guy.
2: Yeah, I'm with Zoe.
1: If you lose this, you're going to look like you got left standing at the altar. They got the rug pulled from under it. You had no plan.
0: Losing,
1: split them up. Two of the most, I don't say prolific, but two of the most sure things that at least you're going to be, you know, top half, top quarter in the Eastern Conference. And pretty much, you know, you're going to the Eastern Conference Finals almost every year. It was like LeBron. And then you decide to break it up and you trade him for nothing. When he took the team to a second seed,
0: being happy
1: by himself.
0: With, all right, so being happy with the return is one thing. I don't think we get this far down the road with these conversations, and then suddenly he's going to be back in Boston. I don't see that happening. And I know the argument: well, he's under contract; he's just going to play. I think that's really naive to think that that's going to be cool, and that we're just going to be that he's going to be cool with that. And that you're not going to have a tumultuous season if your second best player is disgruntled and doesn't want to actually be in Boston anymore.
1: There's two sides to it. Like there's people that say that, whoa, you give up too much, you'll get A.J. Brown. Oh, that was the market. And Philly's on the other side of it. Like, hey, we got all this production out of this guy, but we're at break point. We got to deal him. Who won that trade? Remains to be seen how productive Brown is and how long he lasts. But if you want the player, you go get the player. Right now, it doesn't feel like anybody wants the player. So I think you're getting fed some bad stuff that there's a big market for him and there's a bidding war going on.
2: May I add to that earlier, so the comment from Brian Windhorst, the Celtics have apparently decided Jaylen Brown probably needs to be traded for them to be competitive.
0: All right, so why
1: are you restructuring everything, Windhorst? Like, it's you report it or you don't report it. You're getting two-way creative with your words here.
2: There was three words there that, like...
1: Yeah, he changed words.
0: All right, well, like, to be competitive, to me, is over. Even if you want Jaylen Brown, even if you've made the decision that you want to go in a different direction and you want to build this thing in a way where you're not paying two guys max money and you think that's the most effective thing, to say that they can't be competitive with Jaylen Brown and Jason Tatum is disingenuous. You know that they can be competitive in the Eastern Conference with those two guys. But if they made the decision that the easiest path in terms of building a championship roster again is without Jaylen Brown on the roster, I think that's a real possibility. I do.
2: I still think they could be competitive without Jaylen Brown, just like I thought they were competitive without Jason Tatum.
1: That's fair.
2: So the whole competitive thing I'm out on. But the apparently decided and probably needs to, they don't need to do anything.
1: That means they're unsure. That means you're stuck in the middle.
2: But the whole...
0: But if you need to do it, right? Because I'm with you on this. Like, because to me, I can see the reasoning why you're wanting to go in a different direction. You've flamed out in three of the last 4 years and lost to teams that are lesser than what you are, which doesn't typically happen in the NBA. So I can understand why you would make that decision. But if there isn't a package there, you don't need to move on from Jaylen Brown this offseason. Unless the relationship is broken to the point where you do have to do that, mm-hmm. Which would mean that Jaylen Brown, as well as the Celtics, both want to move on from this relationship.
2: I would basically, to Zoe's point, I would let it play out, see what you can get, judge the offers, and don't do anything. Bring him back. If there is a problem and he's a malcontent, like you said, Tim, he's never been that guy, you can still trade him. And here's the other thought that I had.
0: You're going to be able to build your roster, though, the way that you want?
2: Well,
0: right now, if you want to be competitive next year with a roster that doesn't involve Jaylen Brown, I would make the argument now versus in season is the time.
2: You need to do it by July 4th. My question is this. The Celtics were in on Giannis at the trade deadline, right? Was Jaylen Brown involved in that deal?
0: Great question. I cannot imagine that at that point in the trade deadline, with him leading that team, is when they would pull the trigger on a deal like that, right? So did they kick the tires and try to do picks and younger players in a package of like, I don't know, Derek White and, but maybe they were, Joe.
2: So like, you mean to tell me that the Celtics wanted Giannis so bad that they would have traded Jalen while having the best season of his career?
1: But not Sharman.
2: I'm just saying, did the trade change? Like, did it change? Was it Whitehauser or something?
0: That's what I'm saying, yeah, at the deadline, you know, and now it's Jalen Brown. And if it did change, what caused that to change? Were they ready to go the extra mile and offer him up? Or did Jalen Brown say something to them after the season saying, I want my own team, I want out of here, so they go, all right, well then we can pivot to Jalen Brown being available in this trade.
2: I do think with having eight different champions over the last 8 years, this has worked. I'm not saying they've underachieved because they've been in it, but maybe it is time for a change. I just wouldn't give up Jalen Brown now for what's out there.
1: Right.
2: You know?
1: Just don't change the change.
2: Like, if they traded Jalen Brown for Anthony Davis to Washington, would you want that deal?
0: No.
2: No. No.
0: No.
2: Like, I'm just using other bigs, right? You look around the league, like, who are you trading to get a big? Like, Evan Mobley's a young player who makes $50 million. And then he's going to get an extension? And you want to pay a big who doesn't give you the production of Jalen Brown? Oh, there's no player that is going to give you a Jalen Brown.
0: Well, it was Giannis, which again goes back to, like, what? Why were you not willing to go the extra mile? It was, for sure. But if you're talking about one for one players, that would have been it. 617-779-0985. Bunch of calls lined up. Let's go to Steve in Attleboro. Steve.
3: Hey, guys. How are you? A little bread talk. When I go out to a restaurant and I want some bread or they put bread on the table, it's not quite so much as if the bread is unbelievably good, but it's kind of like the effort in the presentation. And the other thing is Cheesecake Factory has unbelievable bread, and you can buy that at Stop and Shop on the open market, which is really, really a good thing. I love their bread. And one last thing is, you could not get me into Fenway Park this summer, except for the fact that I've got a lot of family coming in from out of state in different areas, and all they want to do is go to Fenway, so I'll be there more or less as a tour guide. Zolak, have a good vacation. Talk to you
1: soon.
3: Thank
1: you, sir.
3: Bye. Yep.
1: It's nice. Likes a caller switch me.
2: You guys ever had cheddar biscuits from...
1: Cracker Barrel.
2: No.
0: Red Lobster?
2: Red Lobster.
1: Oh, Red Lobster. Yeah, overrated. A little too bitter.
2: I've only been like, to the one like at the Fort
1: aftertaste.
2: Myers right
1: you
2: over.
1: Like aftertaste? You ever have like a sweet low or like an equal? There's only like an aftertaste.
2: Splenda.
1: Aspartame.
2: Outback's got good bread too. How do you feel about Panera? Panera bread.
1: Panera is excellent to eat at, not to take out. You get gypped when you take it out.
0: Hospital food.
1: You go in and you get the salad, you get the bowl. It is in a big bowl, and they give you more.
2: It's good soup over there, Tim.
0: Tom's in Methuen. Tom.
1: Hospital food. Put you in a hospital.
4: Hey, Zo.
1: Hey.
4: You wanted to know the name of that pasta in the Italian wedding soup?
1: Sure.
4: The circle pasta?
1: Yeah, yeah.
4: My Nana used to make it. Miss you, love you, Nana. It's called Acina di Pippi.
1: Acina di Pippi.
4: Okay. Yep. And Joe.
2: Yes.
4: Joe Murray.
2: Yes, sir.
1: Joe.
4: I know you're a big Alice in Chains guy. You read the biography by David DeSola?
2: I have not yet. Did it just come out?
4: Check it out, bro. Thanks, guys.
0: Thanks. All right, thanks, Tom.
2: Hey, I'm wondering who's going to play the national anthem opening night, Seattle versus the Patriots.
1: Macklemore.
2: I wonder if it could be Jerry Cantrell of Alice in Chains.
0: Possible. Squat is in Vermont.
5: How you doing, boys?
0: What's up?
1: Hey!
5: What's going on now?
0: How we doing?
5: Hey, what I was wondering is I'm a farmer up here in Vermont.
0: Nice.
5: And what are we farming?
1: What do you farm? What are your crops?
5: My produce. Been doing it for almost 50 years.
0: Nice.
1: Farm and, the table. And how nice.
5: How much money do you need? You know what I mean? Tatum and Brown, how much are they making a game? Anybody got that info?
1: I don't know.
0: A game? I don't know.
1: They're both going to make 60, 70 million a year. Like what? What are you asking?
5: 70 million a year.
1: Yeah.
5: Okay? How can you spend that money?
1: Oh, I'll tell you what. I'd spend that in a second.
5: 70 Easy. Million a year is about $1 million a game. Now, almost. Come on.
2: Almost.
5: If they could, you know, if they could spread that wealth a little between the players, maybe they could get a couple people. You know what I mean? Maybe I'm an idiot, but... is winning more important than money? I thought everybody wanted to be a winner. But I guess not.
1: No, you make money. It's your job. You know where the money is, period.
0: I'm not going to get on Jaylen Brown for wanting a max deal.
1: Why would we get on him for the market? The market is what the market is. Yeah. That guy Fox is making that type of money, and he's got a four-year extension kicking the next year. I'm sticking up for these guys. We're getting their money.
2: Chet Holmgren's another guy that's probably going to get paid soon, right? And he looked pretty bad in the playoff. Still pay him.
0: They're going to want their money. The question is, though, if you're the Celtics, is building around two stars and making that money, is that the path forward, or do you want to actually spend it in different ways?
2: Would you do Jaylen for Chet?
0: No.
2: So I'd think about it.
0: Yeah?
2: Because you're going to get 50 cents on the dollar. You get a big with that everyone's down on right now.
0: I know, but they're down on him because he got absolutely abused in that San Antonio series. I mean, abused.
2: I know he's skinny. I don't want to do the deal.
1: You're going to lose the deal.
2: No, you're great. This is what
1: you're
2: I'm
1: gonna
2: saying.
1: You're going to lose the deal.
2: Like, Chet, I like. I still think there's upside there. Kid's like, what, 21, 22 years old? I mean, he's a shooter and a big.
0: What do you have, 4 points in that game seven?
2: I know,
0: took,
2: but like.
0: Did he take a shot in the second? He either took one or didn't take a shot in the second
2: Jaylen
0: half.
2: How was Jaylen in game seven?
0: But if you have to ultimately beat Wemby to win a championship, and the second best player on your team, the guy that you're going to be relying on, is a guy that didn't take a shot in the second half in a game seven against him. Listen, I don't know if that's the path forward either, man. Yeah.
2: I'm trying here.
0: I hear you.
2: I'm trying here, man.
0: I hear you. I don't know if there is a good path necessarily. Back scratchers out now for Zoe.
1: Oh, God.
2: What's it like after a long weekend in the sun?
1: Oh, it's just pills. Skin pills. It just reloads.
0: Mark's in Burlington. Mark.
6: Hey, guys. How you doing?
1: Great.
6: Great. So, going to take a turn here for a little bit. Have any of you heard of a band called The Warning?
2: No.
6: Rock band?
0: Nope.
6: You got to do yourselves a favor and check them out. Get this. Three sisters from Monterrey, Mexico. Rock and roll. And don't look at their pictures yet. Just listen to the music, because if you look at the pictures, you might think that they're just a show. Beautiful three sisters from like 21 to 26, but they rock. I haven't bought a rock album or anything in 20 years, but these guys I have. I've actually traveled to New York City and Philadelphia, not two of my favorite cities, to see them live. So they're called The Warning.
0: Do we think that Mark is managing The Warning? Do we think that's why that phone call was made right there?
1: Don't look at him.
0: Don't look at
1: him. What the hell are we doing?
0: I don't know. I don't know what that call just was right there.
7: Voice?
0: Yeah.
7: Don't turn your chair around.
0: Don't do it. Not yet. No, big reveal coming up in just a little bit. Hub headlines here from Joe Murray. More of your phone calls, I guess, after this.
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2: LaMelo Ball on the move today, going to Minnesota in exchange for Naz Reid, the big, and a 2033 unprotected pick, along with three first-round pick swaps. According to reports, Minnesota was interested in Jaylen Brown, but the Celtics turned down the deal. And the Minnesota Timberwolves were also involved in the Giannis trade, but in the end, they were down to just two teams. Celtics still taking trade calls on Jaylen Brown. They also selected Dylan Mitchell, 40th overall last night, out of St. John's. The Red Sox welcome the New York Yankees to town. It's a four-game series. They're 14 games under 500. And Connelly early goes to the mound tonight against Cam Schlittler for that one. And World Cup action, Team USA takes on Turkey A at 10 p.m. tonight. 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I'm Joe Murray.
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0: All right, we'll get to your phone calls here in just a second on Zolak and Bertram. We got Joe Murray and Mass Live coming out with their Massachusetts ice cream rankings, though. We wanted to get Joe's thoughts on the top 30 ice cream spots
1: Dairy Queen
0: in the state.
2: First of all, I
0: guess we'll go through this list in a little bit, but how many of these spots, just taking a glance at it, have you actually been to?
2: It looks like five or six.
0: Okay. What makes an ice cream spot for Joe Murray?
2: Well, I think I like the farm idea. You know, for example, Richardson's out on the North Shore is one of my favorites. I like the cows in the backyard, and I like to smell the manure. So that makes it feel real to me. Plus, they have, you know, batting cages and golf. And
3: that's not an ice cream place.
2: It's a destination, though. And I just a place that has good ice cream.
3: You know? It's that place with the zip line and the farm and that. They got the pumpkin picking. They got the patch and that. They got the rides. Somebody's farm stand.
0: I don't know. Something? I don't know what we're.
2: You know, I didn't. There's two I didn't see on here that upset me. One is Bubbling Brook. Zoe, I don't know if you've
3: been. So 109.
0: Are these honorable mentions that we're giving
2: out?
0: Should I go through this list and tell you what the top 10 is?
2: Please.
0: Checking in at number 10 is Kimball Farm in Westford.
3: That's what I'm thinking. Kimball's Farm.
2: It really is good.
3: That's it.
4: The Kimball special.
3: Great, great commercial. I'd go there for just a commercial.
0: We got Flavors of Cook Farm in Hadley, Western Mass. Yeah. No, I haven't been out there.
2: No.
0: Honeycomb Creamery in Cambridge.
2: Never heard of it, never been.
0: Cal's Creamery in Reading.
2: It's on Bagel Alley.
0: Bagel Alley?
2: Yeah, there's a bunch of bagel spots in Reading.
0: Okay, all right.
4: Stopped him in his tracks.
0: Right. Polar Cave Ice Cream Parlor in Mashpee.
3: I know where that's at.
2: Never been, know where it is.
0: SoCo Creamery in Great Barrington.
3: Never heard of it.
2: No.
0: New City Micro Creamery in Hudson.
2: Oh yeah,
3: good spot. I don't like none of this micro creamery stuff. I don't need any.
0: It's a fancy ice cream.
3: Coal fired pizza like that stuff.
2: It's
3: like,
2: good.
3: It's either pizza or it's ice cream.
2: Yeah, they own both. It's Rail Trail and New Creamery.
0: And New Creamery is just, and then inside New Creamery is the speakeasy too.
2: That's right.
0: That you can go into.
2: It looks like an
0: cool
2: old Brigham's.
0: Yeah. Richardson's.
2: Yeah.
0: Ice cream.
2: Amazing.
0: Is checking in at number two, and then number one is Holy Cow Ice Cream Cafe in Peabody.
2: There's now one in Gloucester as well.
3: Yeah. Where's the whistle stop?
2: What's that?
3: Down the Cape. Where's the whistle stop?
2: So down the Cape, it's Sunday School for me.
0: All right, Sunday School is on this list. Let me track down where it was.
2: The Sunday School
0: 24th on this list.
2: The Sunday School watermelon sherbet is one of the best I've ever had. I like to go to the one in Harwich because the one in Dennisport, the line is longer. So I go to the one in Harwich.
3: So I'll drive 45 minutes to go sit in traffic to go to the other one.
2: Yeah, well, you can go to Ember, which is a nice little pizza place next door.
0: Oh, yeah. Right. I've been there.
3: Where are your phones at? Port or Ember?
2: Okay.
3: You ever need to get in, you let me know.
2: I'm going to hit you up now.
3: Hooked up Billy O down there.
2: Really?
3: Yeah.
2: Billy O and I, we stay in the same area.
3: Oh, you do?
2: Yes, because I went to a place. Shout out to Banderas Market on Dennisport. But they told me that this was when I called him suspect. If you remember when they hired him, I said he was suspect.
0: I was right.
2: I won that one.
0: Okay.
2: But they made it aware that
3: nice.
2: I go to the same place that he does.
3: I went to a great car wash yesterday in Franklin.
2: No.
3: So, boy, they hook it up, man. Got some of the tar off the front of my hood.
2: You know, Zoe,
3: spots on there.
2: What about getting an ice cream and then getting a car wash?
3: You do that. You get ice cream next door at McDonald's, and they get right around.
4: Ice cream at your car?
3: And you go to the drive-thru in Franklin. You know what's nice about Franklin? They do your wheels. Some just roll you through, or they'll just squirt something on it. These guys actually get in there with something, you know? Irritate it with a brush.
2: What's going on here today?
0: I don't know. I don't know if it's just like a building tour, too, because we're going up to now. Like, we're just doing like a career day thing.
3: If I just left and followed them around, you think anybody would notice?
0: No. No.
2: I would like another honorary mention, not mentioned. Ron's Ice Cream in Hyde Park. There's one in Dedham as well. But Ron's Ice Cream is, I grew up on that. And it's a soft service
3: good
2: type.
0: What's your go-to ice cream? If you're getting ice cream, what's your go-to order there, Joe?
2: There would be they have an amazing vanilla. Like, so if you want, like, I like a good, just solid cookie dough.
3: You like to taste the vanilla bean. You like the actual, like,
2: only on a cheesecake.
0: Okay. All right. Jeff is in Leominster, wants to weigh in on these rankings.
3: Hey, Jeff.
5: Hey, how you doing, guys? Hey, Zoe, first of all, caught some orbs in Monsterland about 2 weeks ago on my trail cameras.
3: Shut up.
5: Pretty good stuff. Yeah, seriously. I put some trail cameras out there, and I caught some orange orbs out there.
3: Great.
5: I have a spot.
3: Where's this at? What town?
5: I think it's a portal.
3: What town?
5: What's that?
3: What town?
5: Leominster.
3: Oh, Jesus. There's all kind of activity out there. George, out there.
5: Yep. Well, that's what it's calling for. We have a place in Leominster called Cherry Hill that's amazing,
3: yes,
5: homemade.
3: Good.
5: It's only open for a couple of months. Got the cows. Great ice cream. Have a great day, boys.
3: See you.
0: Thanks, Jeff. Appreciate it. Cherry Hill, not on the list.
3: You like tangerine ice cream? Soft serve?
2: Yeah.
3: Phenomenal.
2: Tangerine or orange sherbet, as they call it.
3: Soft serve.
2: The watermelon is my favorite.
0: T-Bone, I'm frozen up. Can you grab Tony in Worcester on line two?
3: What do you say?
0: Tony.
1: Hi.
3: Hey.
1: How you guys doing?
0: What's up, Tony?
1: Hey, I called to give a plug to my favorite place in the world, Stone Cow Brewery Barry, Mass.
0: Barry, yeah, that's out there.
2: They sell beer there. Great pizza. Great pizza.
1: That place has got the best food, the best beef. You can buy their own organic beef there. They grow it there. They get their own milk. They make their own ice cream. They brew their own beer. They have Tough Mudder competitions there. Bands. The place is the best place. You got to go out there. It's far from you guys. It's easy from Worcester, but man, it's a great place.
2: It's very far. Been there. Good beer. Good pizza. Good ice cream. Too far.
0: Too far.
2: Yeah. Zoe ain't going. It's too far.
3: Dude, we did Italian sandwiches on the North Shore yesterday, like the Malden ones, Melrose, like those delis. Mm. What else? Lynn, Saugus.
2: Mm-hmm.
3: What's the one by Kelly's out there on the beach?
2: Bianchi's Pizza. Oh, Kel's Cream?
3: No.
2: We're talking about food?
3: Subs, Italian subs, delis. Oh. See, I wouldn't even go there because that's like too far of a drive for me. Rarely been on
2: Revere Beach, by the way, right?
3: Revere, that's it. That's what
2: phenomenal.
3: Yeah.
2: Floramo's, Bianchi's, Kelly's. There's a new Kowloon Tiki Bar over there. Like, it's like a murderer's row of restaurants.
0: You're just getting it done.
2: Yeah.
0: Dan's in Auburn. Dan.
6: Hey, how you doing, guys?
3: Hey.
6: So Big Joe mentioned Banderas in Dennisport.
2: Yes.
6: I'm a big What's the Scoop guy right around the corner. I don't know if you know that one.
2: Mm-hmm, I know that. It's a Sunday.
6: And they got a killer blueberry pie. It's unbelievable.
2: You going now for a blueberry pie, though?
3: Blueberry pie. Who you get? Like, you go to the pie shop. Where's the blueberry rank?
0: Oh, at the bottom of my list.
3: Right. Rhubarb. Bottom. Way bottom. Rhubarb pie.
2: Apple?
0: Apples. Cherry. Apples up.
3: I would take blueberry pie over cherry pie.
0: Ooh, no. Ooh. I don't know about that. No.
3: Apples one.
0: Ooh. No. Pumpkin's up there.
3: Two.
2: What about custard?
3: It's not a pie.
2: Custard's not a pie?
3: No. What about key lime pie?
2: Love key lime pie.
3: Okay, that's third.
0: Nick's in Blackstone. Nick.
7: Yep, Rice Dairy Farm in North Smithfield, Rhode Island.
3: Yep.
7: They got the Rice Scoop ice cream truck right there with it, too. Very good.
2: I would also like to give another shout out next to Cranes Beach, Essex. It's called Downriver Ice Cream.
3: Too far.
2: Oh, baby.
3: Too far.
2: Yeah, but you wouldn't go to...
3: You said those flies up there, crazy. Oh, they bite the
2: greenheads?
3: The hell out of you. Yeah.
2: There's 2 weeks of greenheads. You can't go. You just can't.
3: You can't even step out of your car.
2: No, they'll find you.
0: Vicious.
3: They waltz over my back.
2: Dude, you have to get this crazy bug cream to stop it, too.
3: Yeah.
2: No, they make you bleed.
3: Yeah.
0: It's that bad, huh?
2: Yo, bro, it's bad.
3: I have waltz on my back.
2: They're all also up at... What's a Horseneck Beach, too?
3: Ew.
2: So you can't get... It's like 2 weeks out of the year. They're horrible.
0: Ugh. All right. We got loaded lines, jammed up lines. So I'm going to just... Should I just rifle through these as possible until today's takeaways? All right. Ben's in Rhode Island. Ben?
8: Joe Murray, baby.
2: Yo, baby.
8: Yeah. You got to... Joe, I love you. And, you know, the new show is great with you on the YouTube just going around. Scott Zolak should pull off one of those shows as well. It'd be great. It'd be wonderful. The Ice Cream Barn in Swansea, Mass., down by Rhode Island, down where all of us lovely people live there. They're open almost year-round.
3: Yeah, I got a question. I got a question down there in Rhode Island. Do you call, what you eat early evening, is it dinner or supper?
8: Depends. If you're from the West Bay, the Warwick people, you know, kind of where Louth lives, That's supper.
3: What's wrong with those people?
0: Ben, you have Eskimo King in Swansea, too. That's a great spot.
3: Eskimo pie.
8: We do. But the ice cream barn actually makes their ice cream. They've got the cows on site. They're open until, like, middle December. They close for a couple weeks. They're back open in January. You hop the fence, so me and you will ride the cows, baby. Come on.
3: Ice go cow tipping.
2: Wow.
3: Hey, I live across. I live across.
2: Hey, Ben, what about Polar Park? They got some good ice cream there?
8: Over in Sherwood's Diner, we got the best ice cream. And now through the rest of the summer, when you buy vanilla
3: Center
8: ice filled, cream.
3: Baby. Center filled.
8: When you buy your vanilla ice cream, the proceeds go to help the kids at UMass Children's Memorial.
0: Awesome. So, there you go.
3: Good for you.
0: Thanks, Ben. Appreciate it.
2: Ben is the voice of Polar Park.
0: Oh, yeah. Mike's in Bridgewater. Mike.
3: I bet, Ben.
9: Joe, I got two spots for you. Joyful Scoops in Middleborough.
2: Haven't been out there also, in a long time.
9: Oh, it's unbelievable. Oh. And then Crescent Ridge and Sharon. Come on.
2: Crescent Ridge, yeah.
0: All right.
2: Yeah, I was a Bubbling Brook guy for some reason.
0: Okay. Matt's in Worcester. Matt.
10: Hey, Rhoda Springs in Sterling.
0: Yeah, it was on the list. I think it was like 12 on that list, Matt, but that's a good call. That's, we're talking cows. They have cows there, mm-hmm. Joe. There you go. Bill's in Canton. Bill?
11: Boys, what's going on? Great show today.
0: Thanks.
3: Thank you.
11: McCollin, I got a delicious soup suggestion for you.
0: What do you got?
11: Have you ever tried the soup from Wendy's?
0: Zoe, you want to take this one?
3: Wendy's what?
11: Wendy's nuts slapped across your chin.
0: Zoe's going out on top.
2: Mine was worse.
0: Zoe's going out on top.
2: And mine was worse, huh?
0: Zoe's going out on top. Slepity Howard's off. In Randolph to close things out. Howard.
12: Yeah, someone already mentioned Crescent Ridge and Sharon, but I had two. Cabot's in West Newton.
2: Oh,
0: yeah, Cabot's is good.
12: And is Newport Creamery still in business?
3: Yeah, they are.
0: There is one in Newport. Yeah. But
3: I'd also go ice cream machine in Cumberland. Me, it's about a mile from my house. Yeah, it's excellent.
2: Cabot's was so good. Nice little melted.
3: It's a chain, though.
2: But it's a diner. A burger off that grill.
3: I used to eat liver and onions at a diner. Kmart. My grandfather used to take
2: liver?
3: $2.99. Yep, had a liver and onions dinner. Salad roll with that butter, little pat of butter. Soda. It's good.
0: Oof. Today's takeaways next.
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0: I don't know if we can actually play what was the real fake promo or today's takeaway of the day. Maybe that'll be on Friday. Maybe there's some way to clean up what Joe... what Joe said to us while talking Red Sox tomorrow.
2: Just want to let you know, it wasn't the way it came out.
0: Okay. All right. Good to know.
32: Again, Joe. You got to stop here.
0: Earlier in the show, though, we did get Joe fired up. He pulled his best Dundero. Take a listen.
33: He's not as valuable because when it comes to off-ball defense, he has no clue. His head was up his ass. Mm-hmm. Go look at the games. I watched the film.
2: That guy watched one game in his life. Listen, has anybody said that Jaylen Brown wasn't one of the best players in the league last year? So what's this guy saying? Like this, I want to stuff everybody who doesn't watch basketball in a locker.
0: I'm with you.
2: And I'm not going to be the you don't know ball guy, Chris, from Hartford.
3: George disagrees with you.
2: Yeah, go ahead.
34: When have you ever remembered
3: a
34: closing moment from Jason Tatum? That's all I ask.
2: He won a damn playoff game against the Nets. Do I have to do that? Do I have to drop the 50 points against the 76ers?
0: Yeah.
2: He's spinning me up, Zoe. He's spinning me up.
3: Two games you got. Yes.
2: You guys are so lazy with your takes. It is so lazy. I just told you, prove them. You didn't even listen.
3: George, but you got to understand, the Tatum people always come back with stats.
2: Bingo. Jobs up. Did it happen?
0: Yes.
2: Did it happen?
0: Yes.
2: Did it happen?
0: Yes.
2: Stop. You're all just watch one game, and all they do is shoot threes, and you think everybody sucks. That's what you guys do. You don't watch the games. You don't watch. So don't tell me, hey, let's call for this guy, John Morant, when he's played 79 games in 3 years. Do I sound like Dundero right now? I'm going to stop.
0: Yeah, no, it's a good impression.
2: I like I love Dundero, but I'm
0: fired up. Chris and Arthur got under your skin there, Joe, huh?
2: Hey, just watch more than one game.
3: This guy's got a name. His name's Chris at Hartford.
2: I know you guys respect him, and I'm just a visitor today.
3: Oh, he puts in work.
32: Yeah, that was the warm-up act for...
3: See, he doesn't just call in with, like, box score stats. You know? Look at the box score. Look at the plus-minus.
2: Don't tell me they haven't won big games. Just, come on.
3: Well, I hope he has a couple after 9 years. Jesus Christ.
2: Yes.
0: See, he'll make comments like that and then say, no, but Tatum's fine. But yeah. Okay. All right, Zoe. All right. Zoe, you're done? This is a getaway day
3: for you?
0: See
3: you Tuesday.
0: Back Tuesday?
3: Yeah.
0: Joe, you're not in. What are you doing tomorrow?
2: I'm gone. I'll be at the Northeast Card Show all weekend long and on Nesson at 4 o'clock today.
0: All right.
3: George,
0: there you
3: good
0: go.
3: Job.
0: Nesson Joe. Appreciate it, George.
3: Four.
2: We're going to be hyping up the Yankees game today.
0: Oh, yeah. Man. Well, you think this is the final series for Craig Breslow?
2: 28th. So that Monday.
3: His house will be up for sale by Monday.
0: There you go.
2: He knows.
0: McCarthy in with us tomorrow, 10 to 2. Felger and Maz next year on 98.5 The Sports Hub. 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
4: Trade today in the NBA. LaMelo Ball on his way to Minnesota in exchange for Naz Reid and a 2033 unprotected first round pick and three first round pick swaps. Minnesota was involved in a Jaylen Brown trade but were turned down from the Celtics. The Wolves were also in the Giannis sweepstakes, but it was just down to Miami and Boston. The Red Sox fell to the Rockies and now return home after a bad flight. They begin a four-game series with the Yankees. Cam Schlittler on the mound tonight against Connelly Early, and Team USA in action tonight against Turkey A at 10 p.m. Headlines, they are brought to you by John Sewer and Drain Cleaning, 24-hour on-call service for your clogged drain emergencies. 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I'm Joe Murray. Your next update is in 30 minutes.

0: like old school baseball. Can you hit the curve? Yes, sir. They made a Disney movie about it, for Christ's sakes. Can you hit the curve? Or something close
1: Trouble
0: to
1: Trouble with the curve.
0: Yes. It doesn't matter what it's called. It's the oldest adage in baseball. Trouble with the curve. Can you hit the curve? Can you hit a hook? That's why when all of us were 14 years old, we saw a curveball for the first time, that ended most of us. It ended Marcelo Meyer when he got to Portland. You found out that he can't hit a curveball. So at that point, a real GM makes a hard decision and says, we either need to trade him or stick it out and believe he can do it. I don't think the Red Sox even considered it, because it was just determined that he was the second coming. And it turns out that he really didn't hit all that much at AA and AAA. Not for any impact. Hit for a little average, but that was fine. No power. He gets to the big leagues. He can't hit lefties. He can't hit off speed. He can't hit for power. Can't hit anything. Guy hits 200 at Fenway. He hits 400 in the Seaport, though. I mean, he's great in the Seaport. It's Teddy Ballgame in the Seaport, Maz. And he can't do anything else. So I don't want to say I saw it coming with Meyer, but it wasn't that hard to predict that maybe, just maybe, he wasn't Corey Seager, which is what we were promised when he was drafted.

0: Mass here on Thursday, June the 25th. Thought we'd start with some baseball and live up to our commitment to bash the ever-loving hell out of the Red Sox on a daily basis. And we're going to start with that. We're going to start with that Marcelo Meyer play from yesterday. Yeah. And that was Matt McCarthy's commentary on the Baseball Hour with Maz last night. And so I just thought I'd start with that. A little bit of a different show today in terms of location and personnel. We got Alex Barth in the Maz chair here in our Tomford Tire Studios. Hi, Barthy.
1: Hey.
0: How you doing?
1: Good.
0: You may be able to hear by now, and maybe we can work on this already. Maz is on location somewhere with loud background noise, which is already very distracting. But Maz, why don't you tell the people where you are and what you're doing?
2: So I'm just waiting for the backup singers to show up. We're going on stage here in just a little bit, in case you're wondering. I'm at Game On, Mike, because Jared Carabas and I will be broadcasting the Baseball Hour live here from Game On tonight over at Fenway Park with the Yankees in town.
0: Okay, so that's the deal. Maz is on location in advance of the big live broadcast with him and Carabas tonight starting at 6 o'clock. But Maz, let's do an early teaser on what's coming up at 6 o'clock. Is it too early to say Marcelo Meyer is a bust?
2: No, not too early at all, no. And look, again, he could prove us wrong. But if you're asking me right now, would I move on from Marcelo Meyer because I don't think it's going to happen? Yes, I would. And I think a lot of what Matt McCarthy said last night is absolutely 100% on point. If you look at a lot of the numbers on this guy from the minor leagues, in Double A he hit .264. You know, in Triple A he hit .271. The OPS was over 800 at Triple A, but it was under 800 at Double A. Since he's been in the big leagues now, Mike, it's been 115 games, 113 games, somewhere in that area. He's piled up a good number of at-bats, so it's not a small sample anymore. And his numbers this year as compared to last year are down. They're worse, and he wasn't good a year ago. So career in the big leagues, he has a .226 average, and he has a .281 on base. Those numbers are pathetic. And if you were to look at all big leaguers this year who have had a minimum of 200 plate appearances, Marcelo Meyer ranks near the bottom at just about every statistical category. He's one of the 10 worst offensive players in the big leagues. There are clearly attitude problems that have come up with this guy in spring training. Alex Cora was on his ass constantly. They've had chances to trade him. They've resisted doing it. And you know how I feel about this. The Red Sox have been horrible at evaluating their own players for, I would say, the last several years. And Marcelo Meyer, Christian Campbell, those guys are exhibits A and B.
0: So the reason I'm doing this today, in part, is that if you've listened to me over the last year or so, I've said, and I'm on record as saying, that I think Marcelo Meyer is a stud. I think he can play. I think he's going to end up being better than Roman Anthony. I'm on record as saying these things. And because, Barth and Maz, the hallmark of me and the strength of this program is my fairness. So I to answer the question, I'm not ready to give up on Marcelo Meyer. I'm not going to. Because there's still time and he's young and blah, blah, blah.

0: But in fairness, if he were hitting it out of the park as we hit the All-Star break, I'd be shaking my ass saying I was right. So far, it does not look good for me. And that thing yesterday is just another jumping off point. When I say that thing yesterday, Red Sox, in just, again, a ghastly fashion, which only they can do, and they've done so many times this year, just snatch another loss from the jaws of an easy victory. And the thing that started it all is they're up three runs. Tell me if I have this right, Maz. They're up three runs in the eighth inning, two outs, and there's
1: seventh inning,
0: routine ground ball to Marcelo Meyer to end the inning, send them into the eighth inning with a three-run lead, and he botches the thing. And this is even after, Ryan, and I'll just call up that second cut. Marcelo Meyer didn't even start the ball game, which is the second time in the last couple of weeks where he sat out a day game. Or, again, he wasn't in the starting lineup. He came in because Caleb Durbin got hurt. But it's the second time that I can remember, but apparently it's happened a lot, where he wasn't in the starting lineup in a day game following a night game. Here's what Matt McCarthy had to say about that.
2: I'm frozen back here. Hold on.
0: Okay, so we can't run it, but basically that he's soft and he doesn't love baseball was Matt McCarthy's answer to that. So, Maz, the whole package with Marcelo Meyer is really, really concerning.
1: Yeah, so, Mike, the biggest problem is the stuff inside, not the stuff, you know. In other words, the ability's there. I agree with you. He's smooth. Defensively, he's very smooth. In the batter's box, he's got a nice swing. You know, if you were to look up his bat speed numbers, and I'm just going by Baseball Savant now, okay, and just to give you the metric. Like, I can look at him and say, he doesn't have any problem getting to the ball. His bat speed is good. He's in the top, 25-30% of players in Major League Baseball as it relates to bat speed. So he has above-average bat speed. And he can't hit because he can't hit a breaking ball. And the error he made yesterday, man on first, two outs, he fielded the grounder. All he had to do was flip it to the second baseman. He had it in his bare hand and just dropped it. I mean, it was a careless, sloppy mistake. And I would say everything about him, if you look at him, you say, this guy's a ball player. Then the game starts, and he just doesn't look like his head is ever in the game. So he's either dumb, can't pick it up, doesn't want to pick it up, or doesn't take the game seriously enough to apply himself, or some combination of all those things. So, I'm really down on him now. It's been a year since he's been in the big leagues, and we have yet to see even a stretch of like a month where he has torn it up. There was one little stretch earlier in the season for about 2 weeks where he played pretty well, and he was hitting. But that's it. The rest of the time, zippo. He's done nothing the rest of the time.
0: Ryan, go ahead, just because I called for the cut.
1: So if he could play when Durbin got hurt, how come he didn't play at the beginning?
3: Because he's kind of soft and doesn't really want to play and isn't that interested in baseball.
0: He's kind of soft and isn't that interested in baseball. Sorry, he kind of earns that right now. And I'd say the same thing about all their young players. I'd say that about the whole group. Alex Barth, again, joining us here. Maz is on location. Barth is in studio. You have a thought, Barthy?
4: Yeah, just in terms of giving up with him, is it almost at the point, and part of this is their record. You guys mentioned he clearly has the ability. Do you wait and see if he gets hot so you can flip him? Do you wait and see if some of that ability shines through? Do you give up on him right now and just bury him the way they've had to bury Christian Campbell? Brian Bayo's down there now. Like, I don't know if we're talking about that level of it, but at a certain point, him and some of these other guys, I've wondered this, should they just kind of see if they can play through it so you can get some sort of value maybe at some point?
0: Right,
4: for these
0: Maz, guys? Does it make sense to sell low on him like this?
1: No, absolutely not. Again, they could have traded him during the offseason for Ketel Marte, and they wanted to hold on to him. And look, again, this speaks to a much bigger problem because the guys, Mike, that Alex just mentioned, all those guys were regarded as good talents. And even Bayo, Bayo's stuff is very, very good. Bayo should be a front-end starter in the big leagues. At worst, a number three starter. But he should be a guy that pitches in the upper half of your rotation. He's now down in the minor leagues because he can't get out of the first inning. Christian Campbell has completely fallen apart. And not just as a ball player. Mentally, he's a mess. So, and these are, I think there's a lot of this stuff with these guys that is, these are evaluation mistakes. These guys weren't equipped to handle the market or the responsibility or adversity or all of that stuff. And the Red Sox held on to them to a fault. They can't move. They can't get value on any of those guys right now, so they absolutely should not trade them.
0: The whole thing. The whole thing, meaning the wave of young players, the big three. It was all... Is it all a mirage?
1: Yes. I mean, when I say it, you know, I believe in Roman Anthony. I think Roman Anthony's going to be fine. Okay, I just think he, for whatever reason, got off to a bad start this year, had the throwing thing. Now it's the whole thing with the hand. And I'm not telling you what there aren't makeup questions there either, because I know you believe that, and I believe there's some of that too. But do I think that Roman Anthony's eventually going to straighten it out and hit in the big leagues? My answer is yes. The other two guys, I think Campbell's done. I think it's over with Campbell.
0: Christian Campbell, I'm sorry, is hitting 209.
1: Yes.
0: 209, and it feels like it's going down. It feels like it's getting worse. Keep going, Maz. I'm sorry.
1: No, don't apologize. I mean, these are all, he has fallen apart. He has completely imploded and needs to get out of the Red Sox organization, I think. I don't think it's even debatable. I you'd have a hard time finding anyone who thinks that Christian Campbell's all of a sudden going to turn it around and it'll be some sort of productive player for the Red Sox. I don't think it's going to happen here, but they're not going to get anything for him now. They're going to have to sell him off as a throw-in of some sort and see if someone will take a chance on him. Bayo has deteriorated. That has gotten worse. Even Anthony has gotten worse, but again, I think he's sort of in a different class in terms of raw ability, and there are evaluators in the game that think that about Roman Anthony too, so that's just not
0: okay,
1: my
0: but there's
1: opinion.
0: There's a whole nother story with him. The dude can't even pick up a bat, Maz. What is going on with that?
1: Okay, so look, Mike, all these things are legit to bring up. And I think there are, I'd love to give you one simple answer, but I'll tell you that I think they were all, babied when they were brought up through the minor leagues. They were told how great they are. They weren't taught about the winning part of the equation. That was the most important thing when you play in a market like Boston. So they came up, they were celebrated as heroes. They were pumped up on stages. As we know, Craig Breslow put Christian Campbell out there like some sort of hoard ornament for the entire minor league system. Oh. And then these guys started to go through a lot of the crap that many young guys go through, and they can't handle the adversity.
0: And this is a piece, you mentioned the Campbell press conference. Well, not only is this young group so far just an epic failure, I mean, it is embarrassing how they were sold to us and how the Red Sox went on, how self-congratulatory and arrogant they were when these guys were coming up in the last year or two, and about how they had the answer and they had the group and how it was sold to us. It is so embarrassing to go back and read and listen to the things they were saying and the things being reported about this group. And I'm going to do it because they deserve it. They deserve it. They separated their shoulder, patting themselves on the back before these kids had done a damn thing. And it has blown up in their face in an embarrassing fashion. So this is where we're going to start. You want to weigh in? 617-779-0985. To your calls right after these words.
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1: Whee! 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
1: Oh my God!
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17: What happened on that play?
18: Just didn't get the ball out of the glove.
19: Little ground ball, and Marcelo Meyer muffed it. Everybody's going to be safe. And he should have ended on that play. Routine play. So the inning will continue on the error. And put runners at first and second.
20: Yeah, I guess he just gloves this thing, but the transfer just loses it when he gets it to his bare hand. So lackadaisical there. Meyer should have ended this inning. And again, you're in a ballpark where you do not want to give him an extra out. One more swing of the bat here. Up three, now tying runs at the plate.
18: I just can't f***ing happen. Just a brutal error, obviously. It ended this costing us a game. To me, like, that's the most routine ground ball I could possibly get. This game's 100% on me.
0: Meyer took responsibility for it. Give him whatever credit you want for that. But it's just another sort of representative signpost kind of play moment that tells you this Red Sox rebuild with these young players has been an absolute epic failure. Not even close.
1: Can I give you two seconds on Meyer here? Can I crystallize for you what bugs me about Marcelo Meyer?
0: Please do.
1: He's too cool for school. And the, you know, the wearing of the hat backwards goes right up my ass to begin with. But when you add it, the whole thing, you know what Marcelo Meyer screams? I'd rather look good than play good or play well. Okay, that's what the whole thing screams. I got the hat on backwards. I got the eye black. You know, I'm cool. I'm smooth. Except he doesn't produce. That play yesterday, Marloni called it lackadaisical. Field the ball, flip it to the second baseman. Quit dicking around and trying to be smooth and cool. And the swing at the plate is good. He never hits anything, but he's got a nice swing. Mm. It all looks good with him, but there's no substance underneath it.
0: Your thoughts to your calls, as promised. Johnny in the truck, lead us off.
14: Well, I'm reaching out to you guys because my 65-year-old buddies and I, massholes galore, a lot of them down the Cape, retired now, but I'm not. I'm still working in the truck. But anyways, I digress. It's a dumpster burn. I mean, it's a very disappointing season. There's always next year. But what are we going to do,
0: Johnny,
14: now?
0: It's not just a disappointing season. They staked their whole rebuild. They staked their whole plan. They staked their entire return to contention and prominence, the whole organization philosophy behind these kids. And they all either suck or don't get it or can't get on the field. Like, all of them. And I would even include Jaren Duran in that to some respect. But the others, absolute failure. I mean, if you want to include Brian Baio in it, a couple of them can't even make the major league roster. One of them cannot or will not get back on the field. He won't even pick up a bat. And the other has done nothing but come here, Marcelo Meyer, and suck. And it's just, is that what they are? Is that, yes, Barth?
4: I was going to say, to Maz's point about Meyer caring more how he looks, there was this other play in the game yesterday that was earlier. Did you see when he tried to turn the double play with two outs?
0: I did not.
1: And I didn't see that.
4: It happened at the bottom of the third inning, and Montesario flips him the ball backhand, and he makes a nice play to go up over his head, get it, turn, and throw to first. But the out at second base was the third out, and Ranger Suarez is walking off the mound looking at him like, what are you doing? The inning was over. Even the broadcast kind of got caught up in it. That, and Maz's point about he wants to look cool, that made me think of it. Where's his mind at? He wanted to turn the cool double play. He didn't know how many outs there are. It didn't ultimately cost him anything. Oh, but it's just a ridiculous thing to do.
0: Steven Dudley, your thoughts?
16: Yeah, I'm just wondering, who has the worst track record on developing prospects, the Red Sox or the Bruins? Nobody sends Swayman. Well, I know he's kind of a whipping dog for you, Felger, but nobody sends Swayman has been developed, and every Red Sox prospect goes backwards,
0: okay,
16: or leaves and succeeds.
0: I don't care to compare them. They're both pretty bad, but we're looking at a Red Sox situation where they staked the entire season and team and rebuild on kids, all of whom either suck, can't play, or won't play. That's all I know right now. Is it better or worse than the Bruins? Does it really matter?
1: So I think developmentally it's worse than the Bruins because the Red Sox players have talent. The Bruins didn't even have talent.
0: No, it's fair. It's, you know, they're having a hard time developing Mason Lowright. Maybe Mason Lowright can't play. With the Red Sox guys, you have a fair point. Brian and Chelmsford, go ahead, Brian.
17: Hi, thanks for taking my call. Hey, Maz, this is probably for you. You've been around the game a long time, but the evaluation process from the Red Sox, I don't get it. I mean, these players were paid good good contracts. They're young. And now what do you do with them? It's not just on Breslow. I'll hang up and listen. Thanks.
1: So look, it's not all on Breslow. A lot of this started happening, too, when Bloom was here. But I will say I do think it's a reflection on the whole analytics thing, because when you get guys who are high draft picks, and Mike, as they come through the system, right, they look at the development path and they compare it to players of similar build and abilities and where they were drafted and what the projection is. So they think just because one guy fits the same profile as someone who was drafted, you know, X number of years ago, he'll follow the same track and this is who he should be. It's that whole player comparison tool. There is no real what's the word, weight put on the kid's makeup, whether he gets it, anything like that. And Marcelo Meyer, to me, screams makeup problem. Christian Campbell screams it, too, in a different way. I think Christian Campbell almost tries too hard. He's just not as talented as some of the other kids, so that when the failure comes, he can't cope with it. Marcelo Meyer, to me, just is, I'm 100% with McCarthy. I think the kid's just out there to look good and have a good time and exploit the fact that he, a big league ball player, makes him a public figure.
3: Okay. Doesn't really want to play and isn't that interested in baseball.
0: Yeah, it's a tough, quick analysis. It might be right. Alan in Florida, quick.
2: I just want to tell you, the two losses to Colorado, by the way, are historic. I mean, really historic. Marcelo Meyer...
0: Okay, Alan, your phone's breaking up. I'm just going to put you on hold. Maybe get to a different area there. Nick in Attleboro. Go ahead, Nick.
21: Hey, good afternoon, guys. So my question is there any veterans out there that this team can potentially pick up? I know this season won't be salvaged, but that can potentially help like get these younger guys to blossom. Because look at the past, Mike, when we had, what, Dustin Pedroia coming up, Jacoby Ellsbury. They had veterans they could lean on. There aren't really any quality veterans on this team that you can say, hey, model after this guy.
0: Okay, well, listen, and thanks for the call. Maz, I think that's what's going to happen. I don't think you're going to trade these guys now. You're selling too low. Unless someone wants to give you, you know, appropriate value for Marcelo Meyer and his draft status and all of that, then you trade him. But I don't think anyone's going to do that. So they're probably going to stick with them. They're probably going to retool the team. And now we're going to insert these kids back on a team. I mean, ideally, I don't want to... They could disappoint us, but I mean, I think they dial it back next year with these kids still here with veterans inserted around them, and we'll see again. But I'm not optimistic that's going to work either.
1: No, nor am I. Again, now some are more optimistic than others. I really do believe Anthony can hit. I do. I'm not sure Meyer can play. He might be a utility guy watching him play. If you can't hit, you can't play every day in the big leagues. Again, I told you, I think Campbell's cashed. I think that's over, at least in Boston. I don't think he's ever going to play in the big leagues here for the Red Sox again. Brian Bayo should be trade bait at this stage. We've lived it long enough, and this feels like a bad match for him in terms of, you know, his the way he is emotional. And, you know, this Marcus is not a great place for emotional players unless you're super elite.
0: Jim in the car, go.
22: Yeah, you know, as bad as the Red Sox have been over the last couple of years, my feed has been all about the young kids coming up. And now, organizationally, I'm seeing those ads coming across as well, because this year the season's lost, and they're advertising kids in Double A in my Facebook feed.
0: Oh, no, here we go again. Yeah, what's the kid's name in Double A, Maz?
1: Franklin Arias.
0: Yeah, get ready for that, Jim. That's coming.
22: Yep, That's the one that they were touting this morning.
0: Yeah, so they're going to do it all over again. And, I mean, you just cannot, properly assess just how badly this round failed with these kids. I mean, we just sit around and take the cheese again on that. But, again, the way they pumped these guys up is so embarrassing now to go back and read and listen. I promise we're going to do it. I want to do it next after Alex Barth gives you the headlines. Don't go anywhere.
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4: There was another blockbuster trade in the NBA this morning. The Hornets are sending LaMelo Ball and Josh Green to Minnesota in exchange for Naz Reid, an unprotected first-round pick in 2023, as well as a handful of pick swaps and second-round picks. Prior to that trade, the Wolves called the Celtics about Jaylen Brown. According to Kevin O'Connor, the Celtics are reportedly still having conversations about Brown in the aftermath of the failed Giannis trade. The Seas also made a pick in the second round of the NBA draft last night. They took forward Dylan Mitchell out of St. John's. We had a trade today in the NHL as well. Hendricks LaPierre has been dealt to Pittsburgh in exchange for a third-round pick in 2027 and a fifth-round pick in 2028. After gagging away a game against the Rockies yesterday, the Red Sox return to Fenway Park tonight to host the Yankees. Connelly Early gets the start against Cam Schlittler, 7 o'clock first pitch in that one. And the U.S. men's national team plays its final World Cup group stage game tonight against Turkey, 10 o'clock start. The U.S. has already clinched its spot in the elimination round. Other World Cup games going on today, 4 o'clock start for Curacao and the Ivory Coast, as well as Ecuador versus Germany. Then at 7 o'clock, Tunisia and the Netherlands go at it concurrently with Japan and Sweden. 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
10: You keep saying like, oh, I didn't actually watch the game, whether it's Patriots, Celtics, Bruins, whatever. 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
0: So we're starting off Red Sox and just the utter flop, fail. The rebuild has been behind these young players, all of whom have failed on a huge level this year. They either can't play, won't play, or can't even make a major league roster. And that's pretty much all of them. So, and what makes it worse is how the Red Sox shoved these guys down your throat, sold them, congratulated themselves for their approach. And we've given you a couple different examples of it over the last several months and years. That embarrassing press conference for Christian Campbell to begin last season. We've played you. Read you the story about Driveline from Alex Speer. Last winter, pumping up these Driveline grifters. And then, remember this one, Maz. Do you remember Jeff Passan writing a story for ESPN? February of 2025. So again, going into spring training two seasons ago, if you will. February of 25. Listen to this, Barthy.
4: Hit me with it.
0: Headline. How Red Sox built MLB's best prospect trio.
4: Oh, we're going to do the farm rankings?
0: How the Red Sox built MLB's best prospect trio. That was the headline. Dateline Fort Myers, Jeff Passan writes, inside the batting cages at the Boston Red Sox spring training complex, where the future of hitting is playing out in real time, the best trio of position prospects in a generation has blossomed. Listen to that. It's not that they've got a couple promising young players who could help. No, no, no, no, no, Maz. All of a sudden, it's the future of hitting playing out in real time, and the best trio of position prospects in a generation has blossomed.
4: They're reinventing the sport down there.
1: Yeah, it's a revolution.
0: They don't just have a couple good young players, everybody. It's the future of hitting.
4: That's the future of hitting. The sport might be in trouble.
0: Okay. And then
1: the future of hitting is now hitting the fan.
0: And then Passan,
1: what it is.
0: Passan writes, Christian Campbell, Roman Anthony, and Marcelo Meyer have spent hundreds of hours in the building, rotating around its 10 tunnels through their best work. I'm sorry, though their best work always seems to happen in cage 4, right inside the main entrance. When they walk through the door, underneath a sign with a Ted Williams quote in big capital letters, quote, we're going to learn how to do two things. We're going to hit it hard, and we're going to hit it in the air. They enter a hitting laboratory. Every cage is equipped with a hit tracks that gives them real-time batted ball data. Trash cans house an array of training bats, overweight, underweight, long and short, skinny. A track jet robot? What's that? A track jet robot. Capable of replicating every pitch thrown in the major leagues over the past half decade, is joined by a dozen other standard pitching machines.
1: I think it's the Traject machine.
0: Traject.
1: I think that's what it is.
0: Sorry, I can't read. Traject. Exit velocity leaderboards dot the walls. So this is not just a story pumping up the three prospects. It's pumping up Driveline and their new hitting instruction.
1: Yeah, it's a laboratory.
0: Here inside this laboratory, Maz.
1: Ah, there you go.
0: Campbell, Anthony, and Meyer are in the middle of everything, appropriate for what their future holds. They're learning modern hitting philosophy, applying it in an array of competitions that aim to turn their tools into skills, jamming to music. On a small desk inside cage 4 sit two binders outlining the Red Sox hitting philosophy, one in English, one in Spanish. These binders...
1: Do they have one in Japanese, too,
0: I don't know. They had English and Spanish. The binders outline what the organization's hitting coaches refer to as its core four tenets. swing decisions, bat speed, bat to ball skill, and ball flight. Passon writes about how in modern baseball the pitchers have taken over. But the Red Sox believe they can bridge the gap. And the new big three are the philosophy's beta test. It's not just that they had a couple of good prospects, Maz, who could help. All of a sudden, it's the big three. All of a sudden, it's the future of hitting. And look at us. Look at the methods we're employing. Look at who we've hired. Look at the technology. Look at us. Look at us and the future of hitting. And here we are a year and a half later, and they all suck. And the Red Sox are in last place, not just in the division, but in the league, in the American League at this stage, June 24th, for the first time since 1966. Isn't that just, wouldn't you call that Maz karma or poetic justice for a team that was blanking itself off over a couple of young prospects now wallowing in last place for the first time in, what is that, 60 years? Would you call that poetic justice?
1: 100%. Look, this is part of the problem, is that they think it's the system and not the players. They think it's the assembly line and not the actual product that they're turning out. At the end of the day, you can do whatever you want as far as the development. I'm not, some of this stuff is legit, some of it's not. But the principles have always been the same about hitting, about getting the ball in the air, and they want to somehow claim that they reinvented the wheel, and they want to take credit for it. And at the end of the day, if you don't have the players who can do it, it doesn't freaking matter.
0: Oh, it's so embarrassing. And if you've got speedy young players, it's okay actually putting it on the ground.
1: Yes.
0: Anyway, the Red Sox believe this is just the beginning for Campbell, Meyer, and Anthony, and that their approach to hitting will create a pipeline of prospects to join a core that includes the trio, that young trio, alongside. Tell me how this has worked out.
4: Oh, no.
0: They just can't stop pleasuring themselves, shoving it in your face, and then having it blow up in their face. Again, the Red Sox believe this is just the beginning for Campbell, Meyer, and Anthony, and that their approach to hitting will create a pipeline of prospects to join a core that includes that trio alongside all-stars Rafi Devers, Jaron Duran, Alex Bregman, and Trevor Story. Not to mention the young and talented Tristan Casas and Sedan Rafaela. So again, that's like seven or eight names. So the big three of Campbell, Meyer, Anthony suck. Alongside all-stars Rafi Devers, gone. Jaron Duran, Alex Bregman, gone. Trevor Story, hurt again.
1: And suck.
0: Not to mention the young, talented Tristan Casas, gone. Sedan Rafaela, barely here. There's nine names, seven of which are either gone, can't make a major league roster, suck, or won't even pick up a bat in the case of Roman Anthony. And yet they're shoving that down your throat as not just a promising little, the future of hitting. It's so them, and it's just so just that they pump that crap out there, and it's blown up in their face in this regard. It's just justice.
1: Yeah, and you haven't even touched on the guys that they had and traded away, whether it be Kyle Harrison or James Tibbs. And this is, so look, I've been screaming about this for months, that they can't evaluate. They don't know how to evaluate players anymore. They can't do it. And if they're going just by the printouts, that's even worse. They had Harrison. They traded him away. He might win the freaking Cy Young Award in the National League. Tibbs is going to win the Triple Crown in the Dodgers AAA system, for crying out loud. He's going to win the Triple Crown in the Pacific Coast League. Bayo can't play. Casas is always hurt. Campbell sucks. Meyer sucks. Anthony's always hurt. Duran is, up and down and is getting worse. They should have traded him 2 years ago. It's so many mistakes with regard to evaluation. You wouldn't think that it was possible to get all of those wrong. Just out of dumb luck, you'd think you'd get a couple of them right, and they got them all wrong.
0: Not one thing has worked. Not one.
4: You mentioned Dustin May in there?
0: No, we didn't even mention Dustin May.
4: Nails the other day.
0: All right. So, listen, that's how we're starting. We'll continue with your calls on it, but it's that time of the week, Barthy. So, strap yourself in.
1: Maz's Tears!
0: Get ready for the power, the sheer force that is Maz's Tears that comes your way in our long commercial-free segment next.
3: Brace yourself.
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4: Okay, so we are going with player team relationships that ultimately led in departure. Okay, and these are all Boston. And when I say this, I want to make something clear here. We're not just looking at a contract disagreement at the end. For example, if you were to say to me, did Xander Bogaerts have a dispute with the Red Sox at the end that was bigger than the contract? My answer would be no. Okay, so Xander Bogaerts is not on my list. I'm looking for failed relationships where the player became outwardly antagonistic with the organization or outwardly annoyed with the organization. We're looking for just relationships that broke down and ultimately forced a separation between the player and the team. You got me?
2: Absolutely.
4: Okay. So we'll start with tier three. And as usual, work our way up to tier one. I can hear the music, I think, in the background.
2: Yes, it's there.
4: Okay. All right. Okay. Matthew Judon. I thought that thing got a little ugly at the end with, under Gerard Mayo. Wasn't horrible, but a little bit at the end, which is why it's in tier three. Brad Marchand with the Bruins. Similarly, that one was about money, but obviously there was a little bit more to it than that. There was some bad behavior by Marchand on the bench. Certainly looked like disagreements with Jim Montgomery. Defiant,
2: yep,
4: at the end, and ultimately they traded him away. Cedric Maxwell, when he was with the Celtics at the end, had a breakdown with the organization. He and Larry Bird weren't getting along particularly well. That was a bad one, too, but not historically bad, just worth mentioning.
2: Yeah, no, I was going to ask you about Max. Was it just contract? It was really more kind of a personality thing, wasn't it?
4: Yeah, it was. He felt disrespected by the team. There was a lot of stuff that happened there at the end, and ultimately they just moved on from Max. And look, I'm glad he's back. I think we all are, because we all think the world of Max. Logan Mankins with the Patriots, as much as it was about a contract, he also called Robert Kraft a liar. It became kind of public. They ultimately shipped him to Tampa and buried him down there. Tom Brady, in protest, grew a beard to honor Mankins, if you remember all that.
2: Yeah.
4: Mike Vrabel said something about the Patriots, it was during a labor negotiation between the owners and players, criticized the Crafts for basically building a mall off of the Patriots' success. Shortly thereafter, he was traded to Kansas City. And Phil Kessel, again, I would put it tier three, wasn't overly acrimonious, but expressed displeasure at playing in Boston, and ultimately they shipped his ass to Toronto.
2: Yeah, I mean, just there was a contract in there, but I think the Bruins were willing to pay him. This was in the era, the beginning of the era, really, when the Bruins paid everybody. They paid all their guys. I mean, there was a time when they didn't pay, and they had plenty of guys leave over money and contracts. But Phil Kessel came onto the organization during a time when they were paying their own guys, and they would have been happy to keep him. He didn't want to be here. Go ahead, Maz, next.
4: Okay, now we go to tier two. Okay, we'll jump up to tier two. These get a little more serious with a little more animosity between the sides and also bigger name players. Mac Jones, at the end, wanted out. It went really bad here under Bill Belichick, and as much as the Patriots weren't going to keep him from a football standpoint, he also wanted to get out of New England, start his career over again, and I would submit he has done that with Jacksonville and the Niners. Tim Thomas took a year off with the Bruins. You remember this? Took a year off. They ultimately traded him away to the Islanders. Just kind of, he and the team went completely in opposite directions. Randy Moss, I would put on this list. Tyler Seguin was actually signed to the next contract, if you remember that. They gave him the money, and then they couldn't get him on board with their program and their behavior and attitude. Ultimately, they shipped him away to Dallas. I put Dougie Hamilton in a similar class. Both of those guys were spinoffs of the Kessel deal. But I would tell you that the Hamilton thing, he never signed a long-term deal here. So in that way, it was different than Sagan. I just lumped them together because they were both supposed to be elite prospects. And Adam Oates, Mike, you mentioned this one, and I think this is a good one to bring up. Adam Oates criticized the Bruins for not investing in the roster, and they shipped his ass to Washington not long thereafter.
2: Can I just...
4: No. Yeah, go ahead.
2: Well, go ahead. You finish your statement.
4: I was going to say, when it comes to being vindictive to players who spoke out, the Bruins under Jacobs and Sinden in their heyday were the most vindictive lot of the bunch.
2: So I went back and looked it up today. He got traded 2 weeks after he said the following. And you want to tell me a comment that stands the test of time? I think you could say this today. Yes, here's Adam Oates. This was in the second half of 1997. It's a 96-97 season, I want to say. So, so I'm just reading from Wiki. With the Bruins struggling on the ice, out of playoff contention, late in 1996-97, Oates said the following, quote, "You go on a road trip and everyone says it's a big trip. For what? So we can win 5 games because we're lousy and we get the 8th spot and lose 4 straight and get embarrassed and then get shelled all summer? It's upstairs, baby. That's their job, not ours. Are we rebuilding? What are we doing? What direction are we going in?" End quote. If that's not a comment that stands the test of time, I don't know what does.
4: That's a great one.
2: Timeless. Timeless. What, they say it's a big road trip. Why? So we can win 5 straight, get the 8 seed, and get shelled in the first round and get swept? It's all upstairs, baby. That's their job, not ours. Are we rebuilding? What are we doing? What direction are we going in? Said Adam Oates, said Zdeno Chara, said Patrice Bergeron, said Brad Marchand, said Cam Neely, said Ray Bourque. Timeless, the most timeless Bruins dig in the history of Bruins digs. And he was gone 2 weeks later.
4: Oh, it's a great one. I mean, seriously, can you take a bigger shot at ownership? And that was not, that's not the kind of thing that Sinden would respond well to, for sure. Tier one was a separate class. Mike, I'm going to give you the last one here in a minute because I think you can expound on it.
1: Sure.
4: But to me, these are all no-brainers, and these relationships went bad, obviously. Tom Brady, Rafael Devers, Kyrie Irving, Mo Vaughn, Roger Clemens, Nomar Garciaparra, Manny Ramirez, and Bobby Orr. And before we get to Bobby Orr, let me just say, we could do a whole list of just Red Sox screwing up relationships. they've made a history of screwing up relationships with their star players, but you take Bobby Orr.
2: Well, I mean, I don't have every single detail, but, you know, it was between him and his agent. They had reached a deal in 1975 to pay him. Then he had knee surgery. They reduced the offer. There was a offer there to have a piece of the team that they offered to Eagleson, but Eagleson didn't tell Orr. So maybe there was as much of a relationship issue there between Orr and Eagleson. So sort of a three-pronged situation. But there was a deterioration of the relationship. You don't move on from a franchise icon like Bobby Orr unless things have gone bad on that front. And it obviously went bad on that front. So, like I said, I'm sorry, I don't have every single details how that went down. But, Maz, it went down. You remember.
4: Oh, yes, absolutely. And, again, the star players in Boston in particular, those guys at

mistakes. What did we miss? What did we screw up? You're free to weigh in. 617-779-0985. Deteriorated relationships, players and teams that led to exits here in Boston. We'll get back to your calls on that. The Red Sox, we do want to give you the latest on Jaylen Brown in the NBA later on next hour. You can call us on whatever you want. We'll get to you after Barth gets you updated here. 90 seconds. There are no commercials here.

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1: Another blockbuster trade in the NBA this morning. The Hornets sending LaMelo Ball along with Josh Green to Minnesota in exchange for Naz Reid, an unprotected first-round pick in 2033 and a handful of pick swaps and second-round picks. Prior to that trade, the Wolves called the Celtics about Jaylen Brown, according to Kevin O'Connor. The Celtics are reportedly still having trade conversations about Brown in the aftermath of the failed Giannis trade. The Celtics did make a pick in the second round of the NBA draft last night. They took forward Dylan Mitchell out of St. John's. A trade today in the NHL as well. Hendricks LaPierre has been dealt to Pittsburgh in exchange for a third-round pick in 2027 and a fifth-round pick in 2028. After yesterday's collapse against the Rockies, the Red Sox return home to Fenway Park tonight. They'll host the Yankees. Connelly Early gets the start against Cam Schlittler. 7 o'clock first pitch for that one. And the U.S. men's national team plays its final World Cup group stage game tonight against Turkey. 10 o'clock start for that one. The U.S. has already clinched winning its group. Sports Hub headlines are brought to you by the Lobster Lovers Weekend at the 99. Order a colossal or hot buttered lobster roll and get a free three-course meal upgrade this weekend only. You've got to love the Nines. 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
3: Hour number two, Felger and Maz. Alex Barth is with us in our Town Fair Tire Studios here. Maz is on location where he and Jared Carabas will be doing the baseball hour tonight. From where again, Maz? Tell people where you are.
7: We are at Game On at Fenway Park in anticipation of the Red Sox and Yankees. And thanks to Blue Moon, who sponsored the event. And Jared will be here 6 o'clock, so we'll do the show live from here tonight.
3: Okay, in the meantime, 2 to 6, Maz will be coming to you again from Game On, where you can see him tonight at 6 o'clock before the Red Sox. All right, back to your phones. Our Red Sox conversation and tears of failed relationships here in Boston. Connor in Katuit on Marcelo Meyer. Go ahead, Connor.
8: I had concerns with Marcelo Meyer on opening day. He barely made the roster, and he's already in a commercial for Car Shield, which if you look at the other people that advertise for Car Shield, it's a who's who of has-beens. And then the second thing he did, he got that double. And do you guys remember the celebration they were doing
3: yes.
8: on opening day?
3: Yes.
8: And he did that thrusting, which I'm not a prude, but that was borderline obscene. He barely made the roster.
3: So I don't, the commercial, please. You can't hold that against him. But, and I even the hip thrust, I mean, who really cares, Maz? And I thought he should have, you know, I thought it was ridiculous that he barely made the team. I thought Cora was just busting his balls needlessly. But now, in fairness to Cora and the whole thing, he deserved it. He doesn't look like he's ready, mentally or physically, maturity-wise or any otherwise.
7: Yeah, I in all honesty, I'd send him back to the minor leagues. I would. To me, there's still a maturity thing there with him that he doesn't feel to me like he takes it seriously enough. And until he does, I'd stick his ass in AAA.
3: Okay, what relationship ended badly or relationship caused the player to leave? Go ahead, Brian in South Carolina.
9: How about Bill Buckner? People seem to forget that we had the lead in Game 7, and poor Bill Buckner was ostracized out to, like, South Dakota, wherever he was, for 20 years or so.
3: Okay, was that the organization, Maz, or was that the fan base?
7: That was the fan base. I don't think there was ever really any ill will from Buckner to the organization or vice versa. And, you know, a couple years later, he did come back. Not that that makes it all. He got a great ovation from the fans at Fenway Park, if you remember.
3: I do.
7: But no, it was, there was never a huge thing with him and the club. No.
3: Okay, Maz, you put

0: Put Roger Clemens on your tiers, right?
1: I did, absolutely.
0: Okay, Brent in Haverhill wants you to elaborate on that. Go ahead, Brent.
2: Hi, guys. Thanks for taking my call. For tier three, just as a caveat, I guess, I would put Terry Rozier when he thought he was going to be the guy, and they just said, yeah, you're going down to Charlotte. But then with Clemens, I was a kid when he went to Toronto in 97, I think it was.
1: Right.
2: Was it really that bad? Or, you know, was it just about the contract dispute? I was 10, 11 years old at the time.
0: So, Maz, tell me what else it was. And I was here. I lived it. And there was a lot of back and forth. I mean, you know, who was the manager? He showed up when he showed up late for spring training.
1: Butch Hobson, yeah.
0: He showed up Butch Hobson, and he, you know, had some comments like, they make us carry our own bags. Like, I remember all that stuff. But was the real germination of Clemens and Duquette and Clemens and the organization contract related, wasn't it?
1: Well, that was a big part of it, but I also think they'd gotten tired of his act at that point in time. And so there was just a lot of public discourse, and there was some jabs that went on back and forth between Clemens, his agents, and the organization. And some of this happened when Clemens signed with Toronto. The famous line from Dan Duquette, now that Rogers in the twilight of his career, Clemens then went out and won four more Cy Young Awards before he retired. So, like, there was the thing with the bags. There was another incident with Clemens. He had a feud with Wade Boggs while he was with the team. There was a lot of back and forth that happened over the years that, you know, really soured the relationship. And he hated Duquette like poison.
0: Yeah.
1: Hated him.
0: Larry in Andover on the Red Sox. Go, Larry.
3: Yeah. Yeah. Hey, got to jump on the bandwagon with Maz. I don't know, the scout that recommended drafting Meyer, they didn't see the movie, The Trouble with the Curve. It's about a player that couldn't hit a curveball. So they should have watched that movie. The other thing, too, if you look at teams like the Chicago White Sox, who are at the bottom of the barrel, and now they're in contention for the Central Division, look at some of the players that they picked up. I'm not talking about the ones in the Crochet trade. They got a guy come Vasquez, third base, 16 home runs. They got Colston Montgomery, 20 home runs. And they got a Japanese player that can actually hit home runs.
0: So, Larry, the problem is the Red Sox want to be the Tampa Bay Rays or the Milwaukee Brewers, but they don't know how to do it. They're not good enough. They're not smart enough. They don't have the right people to do it. Or the Chicago White Sox, if you can believe it. I don't want to give the White Sox too much credit, but the Red Sox would love to do what those clubs have done, Maz, but they're not qualified to do it. They're not smart enough to do it, which is a real problem.
1: On multiple levels. So, again, whether you're talking analytically, being able to, you know, squeeze ability out of guys who already have it and you just need to harness it, or identifying the talent in the first place. They kind of suck at it all, frankly.
0: Eddie and Sudbury, in addition to tears, please.
4: Where do you put John Lester? He had another five or so great years after he left. And then where do you put Terry Francona? Because I think both of those, I mean, Francona ended badly, but what about Lester?
0: Okay, I was thinking about Francona. Lester, Maz, wasn't it really just the contract?
1: Pretty much, yes. Now, again, and there was, you know, he was agitated, but there was never, you know, there wasn't a lot of friction between Lester and the organization up until the very end with the contract. And,
0: go ahead. Yeah, and the first offer to him probably insulted him on a personal level.
1: Exactly.
0: But it really just goes back to the contract with him, I think. I would not put Lester on those tiers.
1: Yeah, me neither. And I left Francona off because I just kept it to players.
0: Okay, so I gave you a bunch of manager or coach suggestions, and I think, you know, there's a lot you could put on there. I mean, you could put Parcells. Francona, yes, except they had just, you know, missed the playoffs, but Francona probably, yes.
5: Theo?
0: Theo?
1: Yep.
0: Yeah, for sure. Theo, yes, you bet. Personality conflict or, yeah, non-contract related and non-performance related. Yeah, that's Theo right. Left. Right, so if you leave for reasons that are not contract related or performance related, you know, there's something else right there. So Theo qualifies. Go ahead.
5: The two that came to mind for me were Theo and, did you say Belichick?
0: Well, Belichick, maybe they'd missed the playoffs three of the four of his last 4 years, something like that.
5: But there was all that stuff about the Crafts were taking, you know, more of a role and drafting a Mac Jones.
0: It's worth considering.
5: Coaches.
0: I think Parcells was absolutely on that list.
5: Parcells
1: definitely
5: is tier one.
0: Right? Tier one, Parcells was purely, you know, it wasn't about performance. And I don't even know where he was on his contract.
5: About groceries.
0: It was, yeah, it was about all that. Did I have another one that I... Oh, Don Cherry for the old-time Bruins
1: fans. Oh, good one. Yeah, and Chuck Fairbanks, another one, I guess, on some level, maybe more about the contract.
0: No, I think, it devolved. Fairbanks, he took the Colorado job because he was getting lowballed by the Sullivans, and so maybe that was a little bit of both. But if, you know, you're old enough to remember the Don Cherry and Harry Sinden, that thing, that was tremendous. Yeah. Ryan in the car. Go ahead, Ryan.
6: Yeah, maybe this was Murray's fault, but David Price.
0: I think that was performance and contract related as much as anything. We had a problem with David Price. Fans did, because he was just such a drip. But did the organization have a real problem with David Price?
1: I don't think huge, but I will say that the thing with Dennis Eckersley didn't help.
0: Oh, that's a good point. Yeah.
1: So there was that incident with Eckersley, and so that, you know, you could consider him for tier three, I think, for sure.
5: But they also traded him. He didn't leave. Right?
0: No, but it's the same thing.
5: Okay, fair enough.
0: You know, led to his departure. Yeah.
1: Right.
0: Ed in Rhode Island, thoughts on the Red Sox. Go ahead, Ed.
7: Yeah, I haven't heard too much mention of the fact that how many thousands of fans actually spent $250 for the Nesson 360 network for the year, let alone the Bruins. They different story altogether.
0: You're looking at them. And for me, for a guy like me, they don't call it Nesson 360 for no reason. That's what I pay a year. I pay 360.
1: I thought you were going to say because you spin around in circles when you try to open the app.
0: What's 30 times 12?
1: 360.
0: That's what I pay because I'm too stupid or lazy. I can't figure out how to get on there and change my subscription. So I get boned to the tune of 360 every year. That's why they call it a sneaky hidden reason why they call it Nesson 360, Ed. But go ahead.
7: Yeah, what a disaster. I mean, it's a simple way to put it in this season. It could go down as, I think in 66, they lost 100 games. This team could lose 100 games.
0: Ed, they're on their way. You know, Boston Sports Imp had this. Maz put it in front of me, or someone did. Red Sox in last place in the league, AL. Not in the AL East, but last place in the American League on June 24th. They are there right now. They are the last place team in the American League on June 24th. The last time that happened, 1966. They had not been in last place in the American League on June 24th since 1966. I'll give you the years in which they were in last place on June 24th, according to Boston Sports Imp. 1966, 1960, 1932, 1930, 1929, 1927, 1926, 1925, 1923. What are those years in the 20s? What do you think the reason was there in the 20s?
1: They gave away Babe Ruth.
0: Thank you. I was asking Barthy, but anyway.
1: Oh, sorry.
0: And then 1906, 1907. For them to be this bad this late in the year, you have to go back 60 years and really post-Babe Ruth is what you're talking about, to the levels they sunk. After they told us that they didn't just have a couple of good young players, they had the future of hitting.
5: They told us they were a playoff team.
0: The future of hitting. Here in Boston, and now they're in last place in the league.
5: Is this year worse than the Bobby Valentine year?
1: Yes,
0: maybe. Like, I'll do respect. I don't care. Like, what does it matter? Is it worse? Is it a little better? Is it a little worse? What does it matter? It's a epic, absolute flop of historic proportions, and it feels like it gets worse by the day. And they deserve everything that they're getting. Everything, especially because of how they shoved it in our face when they thought they had it. And it could not have been more. It could not have been more wrong, on every level. Continue with your calls on that. Continue with the calls on the tiers, the very latest on Jaylen Brown and all that. Right after these words.
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0: All right, DraftKings Sports is live in all 50 states, and all 50 states means that's you too, Massachusetts. 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
18: Mike and Tony have a definite chemistry.
19: Are they? 100%.
20: Are they?
19: Yes. 100. Do I stutter?
18: Do you consider them the periodic table of sports talk?
19: Put that in your pipe and smoke it. Sorry. We need to blow a gasket.
0: No. Blow it, baby. Blow it.
18: Felger and Maz.
21: Brian, here's what we're going to do. There's so many things we need to be updated on in the NBA. We're going to give you a name, team, situation. You just give us the latest. So let's start. Jaylen Brown.
22: Yeah, he's going to get traded. Okay, I mean, Brad Stevens came out. Obviously, they offered him very strongly for the, to the Bucks. Brad Stevens came out and said many, many wonderful things about him and respectful and all that stuff. He never said he wasn't trading him.
23: Yeah.
22: Which he obviously could have done. And he met with Jaylen before this happened, and he didn't meet with him to say, "Hey, are you summering in Greece? Are you summering? Are you going to try the Mediterranean?" Like. He obviously told them that they're seriously going to, a chance they're going to trade him. So now whether they can find a trade that, because look, Jaylen Brown is 29 years old coming off his best season under contract for 3 years. Those are things that you like, you want. It's not a guarantee that they're going to be able to find a deal that they like that's going to improve the team. But I think they are intending to trade him.
0: So latest on Jaylen Brown really is another trade that went down in the NBA today and how that relates to Brown. But first, that was Brian Windhorst there. I agree with half of his statement. I definitely think they're trying to trade him. I agree that he's on the block and being shopped, and they would trade him and want to trade him. Agreed. I still don't know that they will, Maz. And that's just a prediction because if I had to play it out, I think they're going to be underwhelmed with the return. And they're going to sit there and say, do we really want to lose the trade this badly? And ultimately, they won't pull the trigger on it because they don't want to lose the trade that badly. That's just how I think it's going to play out. But it's close. You know, I mean, they really want to trade him. They're trying to trade him. And if they get anything representative, I think he's gone. I'm just so dubious about his market, Maz. And even more so maybe after the LaMelo Ball trade today. But first of all, what are your thoughts before I go into that?
1: So, look, I felt all along that he's gone. I think they want to move him. I think they want to shake up the core. But, you know, I think you always allow for the fact that they may not be able to get what they want. I think they are prepared to take less than, you know, 100 cents on the dollar. But to your point, Mike, if it's going to be, just to pick a number, 65 cents on the dollar, I don't know that they'll do it either. I think that they'll just come back. You know, but I think they're going to find something that they deem good enough, and they're going to move on from them.
5: There was an update on this in the last hour. According to Brett Siegel, NBA insider for Clutch Points, Jaylen Brown, quote, has not once approached the organization or Brad Stevens to ask for a trade.
0: So he works for Clutch Sports. Is that Brown's reps?
5: No, that's like a media outlet.
0: What wasn't LeBron's guy, Clutch Sports?
5: That's Clutch with a K. This is Clutch with a C.
0: Oh, jeez.
5: He's a reporter. God. I see where you're coming from.
0: I can't keep up with you.
5: No,
0: kids.
5: It was a good question. It
0: Thank
5: was a,
0: you.
5: I understand.
0: Okay.
5: No, he's a reporter, but is saying Jaylen Brown did not request a trade, which to me was the great unknown variable.
0: Okay. According to Clutch with a C.
5: Yes.
0: Which I can't take as seriously if it came from Clutch with a K.
5: Well, that would be the agent. Yes.
0: Right. So you just please keep me posted on all that. Make sure okay. I stay up on that. Clutch, according to Clutch with a C, Maz. Brown has not requested a trade, which I think is all semantic.
1: Yeah, I was just going to say that. Thank you.
0: I mean, did he file official paperwork, notarized and whatnot, or did he make it clear? Did Robert Kraft officially instruct Bill Belichick to trade Jimmy Garoppolo, or was it just made clear organizationally that that's what we're going to do? You know
1: exactly
0: what I mean?
1: Exactly right. So, yes, absolutely.
0: So the LaMelo Ball trade is interesting on several different fronts. One, don't you think that takes a prospective suitor off the board for the Celtics? Like what?
5: Yes.
0: Yeah. I mean, go ahead, Maz.
1: 100%. 100%. I mean, they're similar positions, if nothing else. So you can say that, you know, they're similar size players. They're both 6'7". You know, their games are different. I don't mean to say that, but basically, you know, I would say if you were looking for a small forwards left off guard, kind of a swing, the guys available on the market are Jaylen Brown, LaMelo Ball. Pick one. Who do you want? And obviously Minnesota chose LaMelo Ball.
0: So it's not just that. It's, well, Minnesota is looking for a guy to pair with Anthony Edwards. They have assets to give, and they have size, which you're looking for. And they're in the Western Conference, which, if I had to guess, the Celtics would probably prefer, as all teams do, would prefer to send Jaylen Brown to the other conference. Now, I think that's stupid. They should just take the best offer, and they probably will. But if all things were equal, I think every team would want to send a star player to the other conference so they don't have to go up against them and it looks worse if they beat you and blah, blah, blah. We know this. So Minnesota has size to deal, big guys. They have bigs to deal. They were looking for a running mate for Anthony Edwards in the backcourt. They have assets in terms of unprotected picks, and they're in the Western Conference. So that was a good match for you.
1: They were a match. That's
0: now,
1: right.
0: I don't know if you can do better than Rudy Gobert or Naz Reid, but they had a surplus of bigs, and they're in the Western Conference. So that's a match, and now they're gone. Do you think that, well, according to an NBA reporter, I think he's a Minnesota reporter, John Krasinski of The Athletic, quote, he tweeted, the Wolves did have discussions with the Celtics on Jaylen Brown, sources told The Athletic. But they saw LaMelo Ball as fitting more of what they needed for likely less compensation going out. Okay, so what LaMelo Ball got from, or what Charlotte got for sending LaMelo Ball to Minnesota was Naz Reid, an unprotected first-round pick in 2033, and three first-round pick swaps. And those, you know, I don't think people fully realize those pick swaps are lottery tickets. Like, they're those are essentially first-round picks. They just, the rules in the NBA, you can't trade consecutive first-round picks in consecutive years. So the way they get around it is first-round pick, pick swap, first-round pick swap. But the pick swap acts as the same thing as an unprotected first-round pick. So those are valuable. So again, Minnesota, to get LaMelo Ball, gave up Naz Reid, an unprotected first-round pick in 2033, and three swaps.
5: Plus 3 seconds.
0: Well, I F the seconds. Okay. Okay, I don't care about the seconds. First-round pick swaps in 28, 29, and 30. Do you think Jaylen Brown gets more or less than that, Maz?
1: Jaylen Brown gets more. The other variable, Mike, is that if I'm not mistaken, Jaylen Brown makes $20 million more than
0: well, LaMelo this is Ball okay. Does. This is not in a vacuum. I'm not saying this is what I'm saying. Jaylen Brown's a better player. In a vacuum, you'd give up more for Jaylen Brown than you would for LaMelo Ball.
1: Correct.
0: LaMelo Ball turns 25 this summer and is under contract for three more years at $41, $43, and $46 million. Jaylen Brown turns 30 in October and is on the books for three more years at $57, $61, $65. Who gets more in a trade, Maz?
1: Well, I think I would say Ball because he's a better deal.
0: He's younger and cheaper.
1: Exactly right. Yeah, he's a better deal. And the age is a big thing for me. I told you, if it were me, I would want LaMelo Ball. So, I would take LaMelo Ball over Jaylen Brown, period, just largely because of the age, not just the money, but largely because of the age. And I think his offensive game still has a lot of upside. He's a really good offensive player. Really, really good. Brown's a better all-around player. But I like the move for Minnesota, and I think this supports your theory of, like, there aren't people exactly kicking down the door for Jaylen Brown because he makes $60 million a year, and he's 30 years old.
0: Listen.
1: And, you know, and there are holes in his game. He's really good. I'm not saying he sucks, but there are holes in his game.
0: Krasinski of The Athletic said that the Wolves saw LaMelo Ball as fitting more of what they needed for less compensation going out. Now, so that means Brown, or the Celtics would have been asking for more on Jaylen Brown than LaMelo Ball, which they probably should be. But this is all another reason why I'm in the camp that I don't think Brown is going to get dealt at the end of the day. In some respects, that was a perfect fit, especially if you're the Timberwolves. If you're the Timberwolves and you're looking to cross the threshold, get over the hump, in the Western Conference, who's a better fit in a vacuum? Take out age, take out contract, take out everything. Who would be a better play for them to get over the hump in the Western Conference? LaMelo Ball or Jaylen Brown?
1: Jaylen Brown.
0: Jaylen Brown. He's tougher. He's more physical. He's bigger. He's won at the highest level. He has championship experience. It's not even close. If I'm looking to pair someone in the backcourt with Anthony Edwards, I'm looking to get over the hump in the Western Conference, it's Jaylen Brown. And instead, Minnesota chose LaMelo Ball? That tells you. It's a perfect little Petri dish there. Teams are not knocking down the door for Jaylen Brown. There is not a bidding war for Jaylen Brown. If Minnesota isn't going to overpay for Jaylen Brown, who is? Is there a team, like, again, the Wolves are going for it now. This is a win-now team in a win-now situation. And Brown sort of fit their needs. You know, he's not a ball handler. So I if they were emphasizing ball handling and offensive pace, okay. But take out more of that X and O nitty-gritty. If they're just looking for a piece to pair with LaMelo Ball, to pair with Anthony Edwards to win a championship, you take the guy that's just won one and was top six in the MVP, and yet they chose LaMelo Ball. Why? Younger, cheaper. Maybe they think he's better. Maybe they like the ball handling and the pace of play. It's all just a long way of saying, Maz, I think this does embolden my feelings that they don't have a big market for Jaylen Brown. they're going to look to try and kill that trade. And there's how many teams are going to overpay for Jaylen Brown on both the compensation and the contract? And if it's not Minnesota, who? And this is why ultimately I think he's going to end up here, Maz. He's going to stay here because the Celtics won't be able to pull the trigger on anything put in front of him. That's my final thought there.
1: Yeah, look, you know how I feel about these sorts of things. When a guy makes a crap ton of money that usually you don't get, usually you don't take on that contract and pay a really high price for the transaction. And I mean that in terms of talent on the trade. If you're the Celtics, you get one or the other. The other team takes on the contract, you get back a little bit less. Of all the things that have happened, just quickly, Mike, since this whole Giannis thing went down, and to me, today was the worst piece of information or worst development for the Celtics yet. Because you were, again, as you said, you were a fit for Minnesota. You had a comparable player in terms of position and size. All of that screamed. Minnesota wanted to make a deal for an off-guard small forward.
0: To push them over.
1: They did make a deal.
0: To take them over the top. And they passed on Jaylen Brown for LaMelo
1: Ball. Exactly. Exactly. If you're the Celtics, that's a bad sign.
0: I mean, all these guys tell me there's some bidding war and massive interest and over-the-top interest and, you know, just incredible, you know. And Minnesota just chose LaMelo Ball. So I don't see it. This bidding war and this over-the-top interest for Jaylen Brown, I have yet to see. I guess their word for it. I guess I should take their word for it. These are NBA insiders. But it's possible they're being fed a bunch of crap.
5: Well, just because there's a bidding war doesn't mean the bids are good.
0: Yeah, that's true too. Right. And they're going to want to win this trade. And I think it's going to be really hard for them to win this trade. And it's going to take, they couldn't do a three-teamer with Milwaukee and Brown, but it's going to take another three-teamer because maybe the best assets coming back are these unprotected picks and pick swaps, which is really not what the Celtics should be in for right now. They should be in for surrounding Jason Tatum, giving him the best chance to win a title in the next, whatever, 3-5 years. So they, I don't know what a 2033 unprotected first-round pick does for them. That's something they would then have to take and flip. So, listen, I need to see this bidding war. I don't see it yet.
5: I think what you just said there is the biggest point here to me. They still need to capitalize on this window with Jason Tatum, especially after the Giannis thing fell through. Is there a trade out there that they can make where they are a better team in 2026, 2027, 2028? I don't think so. That trade might just not be there. So you either have to trade him for peanuts or figure out a way to get this thing work and get him back on board.
0: Okay, so that's that. Your thoughts. Add it to the tears.
1: Get ready for Murph.
0: And the Red Sox. The kid in New Orleans.
1: Yeah, Murph's coming.
5: Trey Murphy.
0: Everything I can to purposely forget who that is and his name every time it's mentioned. And believe me, I can do it. I'm capable of it. Here's an update from Barth first, and we're right back.
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5: So you heard it right there. Another blockbuster trade in the NBA this morning. The Hornets sending LaMelo Ball along with Josh Green to Minnesota in exchange for Naz Reid, an unprotected first-round pick in 2023, 3 first-round pick swaps, and 3 second-round picks. Prior to that trade, the Wolves had talked to the Celtics about a deal involving Jaylen Brown. According to Kevin O'Connor, the Celtics reportedly still having trade talks about Brown in the aftermath of the failed Giannis trade. And this afternoon from Brett Siegel of Clutch Sports, Clutch with the C, Jaylen Brown did not request a trade from the Celtics. They also had the second round of the NBA draft last night. The Celtics took forward Dylan Mitchell out of St. John's. Trade today in the NHL as well as that offseason gets underway. Hendricks LaPierre headed to Pittsburgh in exchange for a third-round pick in 2027 and a fifth-round pick in 2028. The Red Sox back to Fenway after that tough loss in Colorado yesterday. They host the Yankees tonight. Connelly early on the bump for the Sox against Cam Schlittler. First pitch set for 7 o'clock. And the U.S. men's national team plays its final game of World Cup group stage play tonight against Turkey, 10 o'clock start. The U.S. has already clinched the group. A couple more games today, both at 4 o'clock, Curacao versus the Ivory Coast and Ecuador versus Germany. Later tonight, Tunisia versus the Netherlands, Japan against Sweden, and Paraguay versus Australia. Sports Hub headlines are brought to you by MassDOT. Tomorrow, there's a concert at Xfinity Center in Mansfield at the same time as World Cup match in Foxborough. So whether you're attending or commuting, plan ahead and kick the drive. 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I'm Alex Barth on Boston's Home for Sports, 98.5 The Sports Hub. 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
0: I get my jollies out of it. I do. 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

0: promised. Dean in Shrewsbury has a thought on that LaMelo Ball trade. Go ahead, Dean.
1: I give credit to Minnesota and Charlotte. I can't imagine a deal that was worse for both teams. First of all, LaMelo Ball is a point guard, not a wing, and he's probably the worst defensive point guard in the league to Trae Young. And pairing him with somebody who's 6'4" in the defensive backcourt is just going to be a huge problem. For Charlotte, their starting five
0: Dean.
1: Yeah.
0: I don't care about Charlotte. I don't care about Minnesota. If the Timberwolves were in on pairing someone in the backcourt with Anthony Edwards, why weren't they all in on Jaylen Brown? If Jaylen Brown is such this robust market.
1: Because maybe he doesn't have a robust market, but if I was Minnesota, I would have wanted.
0: Okay, they're stupid. Like I hear this. Well, Minnesota's stupid. Well, you know, no, the Celtics put out a good offer. The Bucks are just stupid. Yeah, you know, if it makes you feel better, you can blame all the other teams. If it makes you feel better. But the result is still the same. Your offer wasn't good enough for Giannis. And now a team that really could have used Jaylen Brown passed on Jaylen Brown for someone else. That's just what happened. Maybe they're stupid. Maybe they're smart. You apparently know. But that's what I know. I've been told for days that there's this bidding war and this robust market for Jaylen Brown. Yet a team that would have been ideally suited to go after him just went and got somebody else. That's all I know. Jim in Rhode Island on Maz's tears and the Bobby Orr breakup. Yes, Jim.
2: Yeah, what happened was he signed with the Blackhawks and Derek Sanderson asked him, how could you pass on that offer the Bruins gave you? And Bobby said, what offer? And what happened was Eagleson was deep in debt, and he took the money right away that the Blackhawks offered. The Bruins offered Bobby a lot less money, but 9% ownership of the team.
0: That's right, Jim. I'm just going to have to stop you before we get the whole history. The agent didn't tell Bobby Orr exactly what was offered, although I was just reading here on Wiki that Eagleson actually said it in a TV interview. What Bobby Orr was offered, but he didn't tell Bobby face-to-face. Like, talk about a different era where Eagleson could have said it somewhere publicly, and it never got back to Orr. So he said it, again, in an interview, but never face-to-face with Orr, and Orr just missed it. And that was part of the reason it broke up. But there was a whole, and then there was a whole other backstory about they offered him something, and then they took it back when he got a knee surgery, and then they offered him something else where only the first year was guaranteed. He'd have to pass a physical every single year, but it ended very badly on a relationship standpoint between Orr and the Bruins is the long and short of it. Noah and Beverly on that Charlotte trade. Go ahead, Noah.
3: Yeah, so Charlotte picked up a $40 million trade exception in this deal, so it's possible you could look for a package surrounding a young guy like Brandon Miller, who's not quite as good as Jaylen Brown, but is a whole lot cheaper. It would get the Celtics under that apron. It would be their second out of the 4 years, and then maybe you build for the future. Those private equity guys would love it, and they'd save some money. I think that's something you could look at. Thank you for your time.
0: I don't know who you're talking about, the player himself. If you guys do, you can weigh in. But that kind of thing, I can see. But ultimately, they won't do it. But that is, unfortunately, I think what you're looking at, Maz. A lesser player, not great name quality, but cheaper. And allows you to get under the taxes. The caller said aprons, they need to get under the tax one out of the next 3 years. Probably will be this year. And that's the kind of trade they're going to have to accept if they want to move on from Jaylen Brown, in my opinion.
4: Yeah, they're going to lose the trade. Like, I don't even think that one's a debate. I'm just giving you my 2 cents on that. They're going to lose the trade because they're not going to be able to trade Brown for equal value. Guys like that are hard to trade for equal value. So, you know, the I lost my train of thought on the other thing. Just go ahead.
0: It's okay. Maz's tears. Blown relationships between players and teams that led to the players' departure. Frank and Revere, go.
5: Hi. Carl Everett.
0: I'm going to stop you. Thank you for the call. Maz, do you accept Carl Everett as being on your tears?
4: No, that was, you know, there wasn't much of a debate on that one. You know, like, I mean, you can make the argument. The relationship was horrible.
0: But
4: so we
0: can I just jump in?
4: Yeah.
0: When the guy's a complete clown off the reservation, it's like Antonio Brown.
6: I was going to say.
0: Antonio Brown, Carl Everett, name it. It's like, well, it's not just a bad relationship. You brought in a complete insane person. and it didn't work. And that's what happens when you bring in completely insane people.
4: Exactly. Yeah. And look, again, you know, he made Manny Ramirez look like a low maintenance. You know, really, it was not even close.
0: David in Medford, who'd we miss?
6: Joe Thornton. He led the league in scoring when they traded him and won the Hart Trophy that year. A bonehead move by O'Connell.
0: He won the Hart after they traded him. But it wasn't a contract thing because, I mean, he won the Hart the year they traded him. He was in San Jose when the year finished. It wasn't a contract thing. He had already been signed. It wasn't a performance thing because he was established as a number one center in the league.
4: Good one.
0: I think he was a disappointment, but he had, you know, so it wasn't contract. It wasn't performance. It was something else. And Mike O'Connell would tell you, I don't know if I want to believe him, but he will tell you, as he's told us, Maz, and he told us in that great interview 15 years ago now when the Bruins won the Cup, that he determined at that time that the future of the organization should be Patrice Bergeron and not Joe Thornton, that Joe Thornton just lacked that certain something. They saw it in Bergeron, and so they decided to move on from Thornton and turn the team over to Patrice Bergeron, and that was his, that was their, that's the reason they did it at the time. I just,
4: Go ahead.
0: I feel like that's giving them a little too much credit, but anyway, that's their story, and I think they're sticking to it, Miz.
4: Yeah, and look, you want to talk about comments that live in infamy. That one will go down. I'll never forget that one. That was early on when we were on the air. I still think it's one of the great comments anybody's ever made on Felger and Mass, including the host.
0: Which was what, exactly?
4: That they decided Thornton was not the guy and that Bergeron was the guy they should build around. You just don't hear people admit that kind of stuff.
0: And not just that. He said, and I think, you know, Joe will go down as one of the greatest players who's never won a thing, or, you know, something along those lines.
4: Exactly.
0: So the Thornton thing was a personality. It wasn't like they had a huge blow up. He just didn't like it here.
4: Bad fit.
0: He did not like it here at all. He was not a Boston guy. He was just too happy-go-lucky and goofy, and he was not a fit for the market. He did not like it here, and they obviously got tired of him. So, yeah, that's a good one. Quickly, one more. Dan in Rhode Island, who'd we miss?
7: Bill Lee. The Red Sox traded him to the Expos after he publicly criticized Sox management for trading his buddy, Bernie Carbo, and he was also publicly critical of Don Zimmer. Thank you.
0: Okay, Maz?
4: So it's a good one. I would also put Bill Lee in the a-hole category. he really rubbed a lot of people the wrong way. And I'm not telling you I had ever had any problem with him. There was no issue there. But, there were a lot of people that were done with Bill Lee at that time.
0: Well, long commercial-free segment comes your way next.
8: 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Thanks.
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0: late last night watching his press conference after the draft. There were multiple times Brad Stevens could have put the kibosh on, you know, Jaylen Brown isn't going anywhere. Could have put some punctuation on it. He did everything he possibly could to not be definitive on that. He said Jaylen Brown is incredibly valuable, but I can't predict the future. He said Jaylen Brown is part of who we are, but he said you never know what can happen. Like, he was purposefully vague with Jaylen Brown. So that tells me this was not just about acquiring Giannis or just about a Giannis Antetokounmpo trade, which it was about in 2022. In 2022, right. It was about acquiring Kevin Durant.
1: Yep.
0: This time around, they missed out on Giannis. There's a decent chance they turn around in the next few days and weeks and do a deal for somebody else. So I do think the damage is much more significant now than it was years ago.
2: Okay, Chris Mannix there. Oh, they're trying to trade him. I just think the Naz Reid LaMelo Ball trade from today, really the LaMelo Ball trade and the LaMelo Ball return, is instructive and an example of what I've been trying to say, and that is I do not think teams are beating down the door for Jaylen Brown. I do not think there's a robust market. I think that if the Celtics do trade him, they're going to take a loss, a pretty good loss on the trade. If I had to predict it, at the end of the day, they won't take that loss. They won't have the stomach to do it. And if Jaylen Brown was going to have a robust market and a bidding war, you would have to figure Minnesota would be in it. A championship aspiring team that needed a veteran proven piece to put next to Anthony Edwards in the backcourt to help them get over the top in the Western Conference. Jaylen Brown fits that bill perfectly. Instead, they went with LaMelo Ball. So what does that say? And if they valued LaMelo Ball's ball handling or pace of play, well, then that's instructive too. Is that what the league is looking for? The league values more guys who play at LaMelo Ball's pace and have his handle? And is that another reason that the market for Jaylen Brown is going to be what it is? Was it an age and contract thing? I think that's probably the biggest thing. Never mind what the Celtics are asking for. That tweet out of The Athletic said the Wolves thought the cost for Brown would have been more. The Celtics were probably asking for more than the Hornets were asking for LaMelo Ball. Never mind the fact that Jaylen Brown makes $20 million a year more than LaMelo Ball and is 5 years older. Add it all up, and Jaylen Brown isn't quite the piece I think that is being portrayed, but we'll see. We'll see how that all plays out. Meanwhile, Maz, we were talking about that Mike O'Connell quote.
3: Yeah.
2: Ryan Garvin dug it up. It was 15 years ago this week. Right?
3: Yeah, it was right after they won the cup. Yep.
4: June 17, 2011.
2: 15 years ago this week, this is one of the great quotes in Boston sports history that just doesn't get the play that it should. Mike O'Connell on the Joe Thornton trade. Go ahead.
5: It is satisfying to me. You know, it really is. I'd be lying if I didn't say it, so that if that the Bruins won it before San Jose. You know, that was a controversial trade. We knew that it was going to cause a lot of waves, and you know, eventually it probably cost you my job. But so it is, you know. And I don't think, you know, and you might differ with me, I don't think the Bruins would have won the Stanley Cup if they had Joe Thornton on this team.
3: That last part is a freaking broadside.
5: Stanley Cup if they had Joe Thornton on this team.
2: That is a shot.
3: Oh, my gosh. Unbelievable. I'm so glad we played that. It is. It's epic. It's absolutely epic. You know, like, our guy won, their guy didn't. Like, oh, it's so good.
2: Yeah, O'Connell did not have much to really toot his horn over during his time here, but he certainly retroactively tooted it. And, I'm sure it came up in that interview. I mean, people don't realize that the core – the crux of that 2011 team was drafted by O'Connell and his people. They were either drafted or signed by O'Connell or that interim between O'Connell and Peter Chiarelli, like Jeff Gorton was running the show. That's when they signed Chara. That's when they signed, I think, Tim Thomas was procured when O'Connell or Gorton were still on the job. Bergeron, Krejci, Marchand, Lucic, all those guys were drafted under O'Connell or O'Connell's people. So he was taking a victory lap of sorts. But either way, maybe he had a point. All right, here's a quick 90-second update from Alex Barth. 90 seconds, like I said, no commercials, don't go anywhere. We're right back with you.
5: I don't think the Bruins would have won the Stanley Cup if they had Joe Thornton on this team.
1: Dutcher and Hardy, Owen Beadle, Felger and Mass, the Bruins, the Celtics, the Pats, the Revolution. This is Boston's home for sports. 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
0: Another blockbuster trade in the NBA this morning. The Hornets sending LaMelo Ball with Josh Green to Minnesota in exchange for Naz Reid, an unprotected first-round pick in 2033. Three first-round pick swaps in three second-round picks prior to completing that trade. The Wolves have called the Celtics about Jaylen Brown, according to Kevin O'Connor. The Celtics reportedly still having trade conversations about Brown, and reports this afternoon Brown did not request a trade from the Celtics. There's a big trade in the NHL today as well. Hendrix Lapierre has been dealt to Pittsburgh in exchange for a third-round pick and a fifth-round pick. The Red Sox, after choking yesterday against the Rockies, back at it at Fenway Park tonight. They host the Yankees. Connelly Early gets the start against Cam Schlittler, 7 o'clock first pitch. And the U.S. men's national team plays its final World Cup group stage game tonight against Turkey. 10 o'clock start for that one. Two games in the World Cup getting underway right now. Curaçao versus the Ivory Coast and Ecuador versus Germany. Sports Hub headlines are brought to you by the

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1: 2 a plus a 2 is a 5.
2: Me sento pappacchiato perché Roma
0: Felger and Mass.
3: Leader behind that was ESPN. ESPN is unethical. And Stephen A. Smith is the head face of that. But, you know, the organization, the players, they were all in agreement. They all knew what I meant by that. Our team was basically salary dumped. You know, we lost a lot of players. And for us to emerge and still be in the same position.
4: That was Jaylen Brown of the Boston Celtics getting on my last damn nerves. I ain't gonna lie. I mean, he's so full of shit, I want to throw up. Suddenly, we're unethical because we're telling you how your comments came across. One of your asses in France. You can't deal with the heat here in America and justify the way that you've acted since you got bounced out of the playoffs. Nobody's done anything to you, Jaylen Brown. You see, ladies and gentlemen, I shouldn't even be upset because this should be an indication to you about how small people can become. I'm unethical. I'm the leader. ESPN, the entire network. With all the love the network shows you, we're all unethical, and I'm the leader. I didn't know you would come across as that soft, bro. You want to talk about accountability and all of that other stuff? Fine, dog. You're welcome to come on the show. I keep talking about that dungeon you in. I'll show you what a studio's supposed to look like. I got one. You want to talk shit about me? You want to question my ethics or whatever? Name the time and place, bro. You can name the time, not the place. We're going to do it on my set because I ain't coming to that dungeon. I'll be waiting. See you when I see you.
5: Meanwhile, this whole thing. Sideshow. Is it a factor? Like, or is it just a sideshow? Maz is coming to us on location. Game on at Fenway Park, where he'll be for the Baseball Hour with Jared Carabas special. Live broadcast, first ever for the Baseball Hour. Comes your way tonight at 6. So Maz is doing 2 to 6. From that spot, Alex Barth is in studio with us. Maz, do you think this thing plays at all in the whole situation?
6: Not really, no. I think it's mostly a sideshow. But I will say this. The fact that Jaylen Brown is carrying on does reflect to me that the Celtics have no sort of, I'll use the word control, over him anymore. Like, I think they've drifted far enough apart where he doesn't care. Like, you see what I mean?
5: Yeah.
6: Like, it just, all this stuff on Twitch, talking about the team, it's he's distanced himself from the organization. It's, he just doesn't want to, you know, keep his mouth shut for the good of the organization. So, now again, is that the reason they're getting rid of him? No, I think more it's more of a symptom of where they are than it is a cause for them trying to move him. But I just think he's off, you know, he's off the ship. He's acting in the interest of Jaylen Brown and only Jaylen Brown at this stage. And, you know, they're going to follow through with it.
5: I mean, I they're not trading him because of this stuff. But it's an indication of he's gone kind of nuts. He's getting a little nutsy. I mean, the unethical, you know, and like the stuff last week with the conspiracy theories of ESPN and the Stephen A. didn't even pick his own topics and it's put in front of him and it's like it goes higher up and I know why they're doing it. I can't say it, but I know why they're doing it. He sounds like he's nuts. I mean, what the hell is he talking about?
6: I mean, really, the fact that he's wasting his time on it, it tells you plenty. The guy's in a weird place. There's something going on there. Because at the end of the day, who gives a rat's ass? Like, why is he wasting his breath on Stephen A. and ESPN? All due respect to Stephen A., whom I love. But if you're Jaylen Brown, you got bigger fish to fry.
5: I mean, my goodness. So I just sort of, it gives you insight into where he's at, which is probably not a good place. And furthermore, you know, ESPN and ABC are big, important partners of the NBA. I mean, they broadcast the finals. I mean, I think, I don't know what their single biggest rights agreement is, but it might be ABC and ESPN. That might be their biggest single rights holder. And their biggest, which makes them their biggest single source of revenue. I mean, I'll look it up, but it's one of those broadcast deals is probably their single biggest source of revenue. And one of their star players is saying that there's a grand conspiracy out to get him and they're unethical. And it's like, what are you doing? Because, like, they've done a couple segments, or more than a couple, but either way, they're doing segments that are being critical of your post-game comments. Like, you can't take that?

0: It's like, what is up, man? Like, get a grip on yourself, Jalen.
1: Yeah, so, Mike, the one thing I do wonder about as we talk about it, the Celtics know who Jalen Brown is. They drafted him. Like, but if you're – I do wonder about if you're another organization and you're watching this thing, you know,
0: yeah,
1: do
0: no,
1: you
0: it's
1: look
0: a good
1: at,
0: point.
1: You know, do you look at it and say, hey, you know what? We're going to pay this guy $60 million. And, you know, he's going to be a pain in the ass on top of it. Let's go with LaMelo Ball. You know, and I'm not telling you it's the ultimate, you know, if he's a great, great player, you put up with it. Because Luka Doncic is a pain in the ass. And the Lakers are willing to do that, right? Because obviously the talent is there. But I do wonder if it at least enters their minds and say, all things being equal, you know, I don't know if I want to deal with him.
0: No, add it to the list. LaMelo Ball or Jaylen Brown. If you're looking to win a championship, it's Jaylen Brown 10 times out of 10. But that's just in a vacuum. LaMelo Ball's 5 years younger. On average, $20 million a year less on the contract. And you don't have to worry about him spouting off about some grand conspiracy to take him down by the NBA's biggest business partner. I mean, just, you know, like sort of, it's somewhere on that list, I think, maybe.
1: It is kind of crazy. It's sort of crazy behavior.
0: He's losing his mind. Like, dude.
2: And you talk about the trade value before. Now, maybe this wasn't the case with the Timberwolves because they have Anthony Edwards, but I would think most teams that are trading for Jaylen Brown, if it's the kind of trade we're talking about, this is the face of your franchise.
0: Yes.
2: You're not just trading for a player. You're making the guy the face of the organization. If he's out here doing this, I looked it up. The Wall Street Journal, Disney at $2.6 billion per year has the most expensive of the NBA's recent rights deals, just ahead of Comcast.
0: Yeah, so I figured it as much. I mean, they broadcast the finals. I mean, it's so that, you know, that is the NBA's biggest, in other words, biggest and most important business partner. And one of the star players is hauling off and
3: I'm
0: saying
3: unethical.
0: That there's a grand conspiracy at the highest levels.
3: I'm the leader.
0: To take him down and that they're unethical. And it's like, just because they're doing segments discussing your availability in a trade and your post-game comments. Like, dude, seriously.
3: ESPN, the entire network.
1: $2.6 billion a year, is that what you said?
2: $2.6 billion for Disney, $2.5 for Comcast, $1.9 for Amazon.
1: That's a lot of cashish.
0: Back to your phones. Jeremy in Brookfield on this. Go ahead, Jeremy.
4: Hey, what's up, guys? So, in a vacuum, if I was looking at what Minnesota gave up for LaMelo today, if you told me, like, that's what they offered for Brown, I think it'd be pretty obvious why the Celtics would say no to that. I don't really think – I get why Minnesota would want Brown, but I really don't think they had the pieces that would make sense on the Celtics end of things. And I think that's really where, like, right now you haven't seen a Brown move is, like, the Celtics realistically have all the leverage in trade talks right now, especially given that Jalen hasn't requested a trade. And I think,
0: Jeremy,
4: really you're going to have to find a
0: trade. Jeremy,
4: yeah.
0: Do you really believe they have all the leverage? Think about
4: right
0: it for
4: now,
0: a second.
4: Yeah.
0: Take off the green underwear and just think about that for a second.
4: No. The underwear is off, Mike.
1: He's not wearing any underwear.
0: Don't you think, Jeremy, that teams know that you have to trade him?
4: I think if you were to wait a little bit more, like if you were to try to do this next year, then you have no leverage. It could even be a month from now. I do genuinely think right now, with Brown not having requested a trade, they still have leverage. If he requested that, you're not getting nearly the return back that I think you could right now.
0: I'm not saying, and thanks for the call, I'm not saying the Celts have no leverage. And listen, that report that came out today, he never requested a trade, is a smart bit of PR to put out there. And Brad Stevens middled it as much as he could the other night. But you're nuts if you think they have all the leverage. Teams know they want to deal him. Teams know that his relationship with the team is tenuous, you know, put it to you like that. And that's just silly talk. But ultimately, Jeremy, I think the Celts won't trade him because, well, they lack enough leverage to drive a hard bargain. And you're right. The Celtics I mean, if the Celtics traded Jaylen Brown for Naz Reid, three pick swaps, which, again, are future potential lottery picks. Those are valuable. You know, Naz Reid and what amounts to four first-round picks. I mean, let's just say. I mean, that's what that is. Okay? Naz Reid and four first-round picks for Jaylen Brown. How do you think? Would that be a win for the Celtics?
1: No. No. Look, what it would signal to your fan base is the window's closed. Like, I like Naz Reid, don't get me wrong, good player, but that's a huge step back. Okay. I mean, you're not good. And really, it's not even about him. It's about the picks.
0: Right.
1: How long is it going to be before the picks are good? 5 years?
0: Well, then you have
1: to. You know, 5 years after you pick them.
0: What you would have to do is then package those picks and flip them for ready-made players to surround Tatum.
1: Right. So that's a possibility, Mike. But the deal in and of itself, the picks, you know, Jason Tatum is basically 30. You know, so now you're waiting for, you know,
0: all just emboldens how I feel, which is the Celtics are not going to want to lose the trade too badly. They will accept, you know, not gaining the best player in the deal, but they're not going to come out of this thing with egg on their face. They're not going to really diminish Tatum's chances in the short term. And so I don't think they're going to get an offer that they like. If they're not getting an offer they like from a team like Minnesota, I want to know who would do it. And that's how I feel. And sorry, Jeremy, part of the reason they're not going to get a great return is that they don't have a ton of leverage. They don't. What was I just going to say? I thought I had something else. Oh, do you have those odds, Vinny? Have you put those up there yet? The DraftKings tweeted out odds for Jaylen Brown's next team. And again, I feel kind of emboldened. The odds on favorite to have Jaylen Brown next year are the Boston Celtics. The Celtics are a pretty prohibitive favorite for Jaylen Brown's quote-unquote next destination. His next team, Celtics, plus 165. The next team, the Hornets, plus 500. The Cavs are third at plus 700, Mobley. The Rockets are fourth at plus 800, and then the Hawks and the Timberwolves round out the top five. But the Celtics are the odds-on favorite to retain Jaylen Brown. And I think that's because they're not going to get a good enough offer. Because whether it's age, contract, or something about his ability, or maybe this nutsy thing that he's on with ESPN is a part of it too, you're just not going to get the return you think. In other words, there is no over-the-top interest. There is no bidding war. So I'm stuck on that till I get proven otherwise. Back to your calls right after these words.
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2: Every year, it's like death, taxes, and a Jaylen Brown trade rumor in Boston. It was Kawhi Leonard in 2018. It was Anthony Davis in 19 and 20. It was Kevin Durant in 2022. But this, to me, feels different. You know, in the early years, Jaylen Brown was just like this young kid that had proven nothing. Mm-hmm. In 2022, he had proven something, and I reported at the time that he was pretty pissed off at those trade talks. He was, I don't want to overcharacterize his emotions, but he was upset that after helping lead the team to the finals and coming two wins away from winning a championship, he's being dangled for a player that's older than him that hadn't accomplished, you know, what he had as recently as he did in Kevin Durant. This is like that on steroids, right? Like, this is Jaylen Brown coming off an all-NBA season, coming off a year where he finished sixth in MVP voting, coming off a year where he did lead this team to 56 wins. I mean, 56 wins for the Celtics this year, we focus on the ending, but 56 wins was remarkable. What they did this year was incredible. I think after all that, to again not only hear his name in trade rumors, but to see his name out there as one of the finalists, as seeing it firmly in print that this was close to happening, I think that caused some pretty significant damage to this relationship.
0: And that's another one I'm not entirely sure of. Meaning, Maz, what that nets out to. In other words, I think Brown has been disenfranchised for a while. And if not necessarily with the team, then with his status in the league, you know, he's, as we like to say, he's constantly aggrieved, and he's expressed it, and he's been bellyaching about his role and the sacrifices he's had to make for a while. So, it's like another log on the fire. But they've been here before. They've been in this place, I think, for a while. And I do believe Stevens when he says that they've had a lot of conversations. And my guess is Brown and Stevens are better than we would assume or would think. I don't think that's a big issue here. I really don't. I think it's his contract. Now, you asked me the biggest issue with Jaylen Brown, both here and trading him and around the league. And the biggest thing, it's his contract. That's my feeling.
1: Yeah, because he's not worth the money at the end of the day, or at least people think he's not. You know, and I'm talking about other teams and executives around the league. And Mike, look, just to get back to those draftings odds you were talking about and the fact that the best odds right now are for him to return to the Celtics, I do still wonder, after all, because again, as you said, he's been a pain in the ass for a while, you know, really since the day he got here and, you know, has had a chip on his shoulder. And, you know, I shouldn't say he's a pain in the ass since the day he got here because that's not fair, but it's become that. And so none of this should surprise the Celtics. I do wonder if they have to go through this whole thing on some level to be able to say to him at the end, look, you think you're one of the top 10 players in the league, and we keep telling you the league doesn't see you that way. We've now put you out on the market, and we can't get the kind of value that a top 10 player should command. So, like, I do wonder about that element of it and whether or not they're going through this process to be able to say to him, you're not as valuable as you think you are.
0: Okay, get back to your phones real quick first. We have the soccer on. I want to like this sport, people, but I can't. Did you see why they just stopped play? Did you see this?
1: I did not.
0: Did you see this?
1: The game's on, but I didn't notice.
2: The hydration break?
0: No, it was just before the hydration break. What's the game on the right here? Who's playing on the right?
2: The Ivory Coast and Curacao.
0: Some guy took a shot off the head. Soccer ball. He got hit in the head with a soccer ball. And he dropped like he got, you know, like he got popped in the head. A soccer ball off the head.
2: That's part of the sport.
0: And they blew the whistle because he went down. A soccer ball.
15: Is he okay?
1: I don't have that game on here. It's Germany and somebody, I think.
0: He popped right back up, but they stopped the game. Because the dude took a soccer ball off the head. Listen, soccer players, if you don't want the rest of the world to call you soft, stop being so soft. Because as it stands right now, you guys are so soft. I can't take it. I watch it. I want to like it. I do like it. But that's the thing that gets me to turn it off. You got to be kidding me. What, who was the player on the Vegas Golden Knights who took the puck right to the face?
1: Oh.
0: And didn't even miss a game?
1: McNabb?
0: It was McNabb.
1: No.
0: McNabb.
1: Yeah.
0: I maybe they did, maybe they didn't. I'm not sure, but it wouldn't surprise me if they didn't blow the whistle on that. A lot of times you take a puck off the face, they won't even blow the whistle. If there's a scoring chance or you're in the zone, they just play it out. It's up to you to get your bloody ass face off the ice. Soccer, they blow the whistle for the guy who took a soccer ball off the head. It is so embarrassing. They are so soft, I can barely take it.
2: What happened to, remember in that first U.S. game, there was the yellow card for the flop?
0: Yep.
2: I saw that. I'm like, this is great. They're going to crack down on this in this tournament.
0: Well, that's
2: has there
0: like
2: been one
0: was.
2: Of those since?
0: This was just being a pussy.
2: But just guys going down for no
0: can
2: reason.
0: Can you give a guy a yellow card for being a puss? Because that's what, he deserved a yellow
2: what
0: card
2: they need.
0: For that. How do you blow the whistle there? It's a soccer ball. You've got to be kidding me. They're so soft. It is so soft. All these guys rolling around on the ground constantly. It's embarrassing. All right, I'm done. Back to your phones. Maz's tears. Broken relationships that led to departures. The inspiration being Jaylen Brown. Ben in Maine. Yes, Ben.
16: Hello, Michael. Hello, Anthony. Maz, I feel like you were sleeping when you put this list together because you have some very big omissions. Number one would be Nomar, and then number two would be Rob
1: Nomar
16: Gronkowski.
1: Was on the list. Nomar was on the list.
16: Rob
1: you
16: Gronkowski.
1: Missed it. You're banned
0: okay,
1: for life.
0: Fine, you're banned for life. You're out. Ven, whatever his name was. Ven from Maine. Yeah, you're banned for life, but he did mention Rob Gronkowski. That wasn't on your tiers, was
2: that's
0: it,
2: Matt?
1: Yeah, you can. Okay, that was an omission. I give it, but he said a lot, and he started with Nomar, so out.
0: Out for life.
1: Out.
0: Mike in Rhode Island. Go, Mike.
17: Yeah, this is Phil and Dedham, but I got Shea Hillenbrand. Went on the Greg Hill station show when he was on the Rock station. said some unrepeatable things to Theo, and then he was gonged out a month later, which cleared a spot in the lineup for David Ortiz, and the rest, as they say, is history.
0: Okay, Shea Hillenbrand, Maz?
1: I don't remember that. No,
0: me neither.
1: You know, so I wouldn't put that one on my list. And, you know, let's not go too far with the clearing a spot on the roster for David Ortiz. The Red Sox thought so highly of him at the beginning, they had him playing behind Jeremy Giambi.
0: Pete and Pemp.
1: So they had a horseshoe stuck up their ass on that one. They got the right guy at the right time, and let's not leave out the performance-enhancing substances.
0: Pete and Pembroke, who'd we miss?
15: Hey, yeah, Yoenis Cespedes.
0: Okay, Maz, Yoenis Cespedes.
1: No.
0: See, please. How about John in Connecticut on Clemens?
18: Hey, Mike. Hey, I remember, maybe it was a hatchet job back in the day, but I don't think so. Clemens had gotten, they were starting to wonder about his work ethic, and he was a little bit doughy for him. Then they got traded to Toronto, and he went on like a wild workout regimen and drank a lot of protein powder.
0: Yeah, you have protein powder, John. Yeah, that's what it was. That workout regimen was called Winstrol protein powder. Are you serious? Go ahead.
18: No, not serious. But he did kind of revitalize himself with all that. You know, it was like it
0: right.
18: Was
0: no,
18: like,
0: no, John. We know. What's the point?
18: Well,
0: sometimes there's not a point. Sometimes you just want to fill us in on the story. So thank you for doing so. Appreciate it.
1: He just wanted to add.
0: Just wanted to add to it. Wanted to add some context to the Clemens thing. Clemens was on your list, right?
1: He was, yeah. And in fact, what he said years later was it motivated him, and he gave credit to Duquette for extending his career.
0: Dave in California. Go, Dave.
19: Hey, guys. Thanks for taking my call. Maz, you mentioned Manny and the Red Sox in your tears, but when you did that, it brought me back in time to about 15 years ago when the great Billy Lanny went off about how his dad would have got Manny his tickets. So I just wanted to share that. Thanks, guys.
0: Okay, again, just adding some color and some context without really a point. Which is okay.
1: Yeah, this is like the Chris Farley character on Saturday Night Live now. Yeah, when he's talking to Paul McCartney. Yeah, you remember when you were with the Beatles?
0: Matt,
1: that was awesome.
0: Matt in Atlanta on our Red Sox conversation. Go ahead, Matt.
20: Yeah, love the show, guys. Listen, Maz, this is for you. I think there are two colossal mistakes. One, not bringing back Alex Bregman. I particularly think his influence with Anthony and the younger players was way understated. Second, firing Cora 30-plus games into the season. Who had influence and who could talk to people like Bayo and so forth? I mean, the bottom line is, what does that say to the clubhouse?
0: Okay, I'll stop you there. Maz, you want to weigh in?
1: Yeah, so like the Bregman thing, we all agree was a mistake, independent of what the numbers are in Chicago. His career numbers at Fenway Park are very good, and he was a leader. So they needed that guy there. There's no question. The Cora part I put less into, but I felt this way at the time. They lost their last bit of credibility around the game, around the rest of the game when Cora went out the door. Cora had a lot of respect from people in baseball as being a good baseball guy and a good manager. Once that went out and you replaced him with minor leaguers, you became a Mickey Mouse outfit, whether you like it or not.
0: But the fact is, they sucked with him. They suck without him.
1: Yeah, it's not the reason they got bad, but it did hurt them in the standing, you know, in the eyes of other people in baseball is how I'll say it.
0: Josh and JP, quick.
21: Yeah, I'm ecstatic about the draft picks from the Celtics, Chris Kinnick, Houston, Dylan Mitchell from St. John's. Tough, defensive-minded guys. Great for the game, great for the team. These guys, best of all, they're suboptimal shooters. They cannot shoot, so they're focused on the other more interesting parts of the game. You know, my fellow alum, Malik Brown from Duke.
0: Now that I hear you're from Duke, you're out.
1: Go ahead, Maz, go. The kid they picked last night in the second round, you know how many points he averaged in college?
0: Like six.
1: It's a joke. I could have freaking averaged 6 points in college.
0: And I just made that number up.
1: It was like eight. It was like 8 points or something. We're going to celebrate. That was a good pick.
2: Yeah, he's
1: that
2: got some
1: sick dunks,
2: though.
1: That guy's not going to see the light of day.
0: You can't make me care about the NBA draft. You just
1: he'd be lucky if he plays for Maine.
0: You can't.
2: Even for me, the NBA draft, once you get after the first 10 picks.
0: Even Barthy's out. Even the top 10.
2: They don't end up playing.
0: Do it all on your own time, please. Here comes Barthy with an update, and we're right back with more here on Felger and Maz.
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2: Blockbuster trade in the NBA this morning. LaMelo Ball along with Josh Green to Minnesota in exchange for Naz Reid, an unprotected first-round pick in 2033. Three first-round pick swaps and three more seconds. Prior to that trade, the Wolves had called the Celtics about Jaylen Brown. Another report on Jaylen Brown earlier today indicates Brown did not request a trade from the Celtics. There was an NHL trade today as well. Hendrix LaPierre dealt to Pittsburgh in exchange for a third-round pick in 27 and a fifth-round pick in 28. The Red Sox in last place in the American League after the loss yesterday. They try to get back in the win column tonight when they begin a series with the Yankees at Fenway Park. Connolly early on the bump for the Sox against Cam Schlittler. First pitch is at 7 o'clock. And the U.S. men's national team plays its final World Cup group stage game tonight against Turkey. 10 o'clock start for that one. Two World Cup games in action right now, both in the 33rd minute. The Ivory Coast leads Curacao 1-0. Ecuador and Germany tied at 1. 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

0: Back to your phones. We began the day talking about Marcelo Meyer. Here's Rusty in Chicago. Go ahead, Rusty.
1: You guys are absolutely unbelievable with being selling out and pulling the plug on Meyer. Stop me when I say anything that's wrong. They've been a complete disaster organization over the last year and a half, throwing everybody out and training people to hit the wrong way. True or false?
2: True. True. True.
1: All right. They've gotten rid of all their real leaders and actual pros that would actually help people develop as, you know, young prospects
2: True.
1: In the room, relying on Roman Anthony as the face. True or false?
2: True.
3: True.
2: True.
1: And on top of all of that, they clean out Cora and the whole clubhouse, and he's in this current state of substitute teacher where anybody can get away with anything. So my point is, how can you possibly abandon a prospect of that caliber when you've walked him into this broken home set for disaster?
0: Okay, I'm not abandoning him, but I'm criticizing him and I'm sounding the alarm bells. He's looking awful busty to me. But we said earlier, maybe you missed it, Rusty, that it really wouldn't make much sense right now to sell this low on Marcelo Meyer. So I'm not giving up on him unless someone wants to like overpay me and get stupid, then sure. But no, I'm not giving up on him, but he deserves all the criticism in the world, I think. Maz, how do you respond to that call?
2: Well, so all that stuff that he's talking about, I agree with. How does that explain the fact that he can't hit a breaking ball? And that it doesn't get better? I mean, again, the whole thing in spring training was about swinging at better pitches, you know, drawing more walks, striking out less, and some of those walk and strikeout numbers come down. But he's not hitting any better. I mean, he can't hit a breaking ball. He can't hit an off-speed pitch. How are you going to fix that if he doesn't, but my point is, if he can't do that, the other stuff doesn't matter.
0: We got Jim on the Cape with more on Marcelo Meyer. Go ahead, Jim.
4: Yep. Number one, he's got to go down. He seems, I don't know, he's not in the game. Forget the error. In the eighth inning, he thought they could have gotten a double play on the bunt that Contreras had to play to the second baseman. Number two, I haven't seen that Breslow got fired today. I don't understand why not. And put Romero in for the rest of the season. And
0: okay, I'll stop there. Maz, your thoughts on Breslow's status right now?
2: Yeah, so I would be surprised if they fired him during the middle of the season. I don't know that there's a big benefit to that. And I know people would say, well, what are you going to let him run the deadline? No, I don't think that's going to happen either way. I mean, I don't think he's going to have the power to do whatever he wants at the deadline. I think they're going to tell him what to do at the deadline, and they're just going to – he's going to be a do-boy, and it's, you know, basically implementing whatever plan
0: sure.
2: that they decide.
0: When you say they, I want to know who they is. You know,
2: yeah, so
0: they.
2: Good question. I would say it's going to be a combination of Henry, Kennedy, Theo, maybe Eddie Romero. I think they would consult him, but I think they'll probably sit in a room and say, what do we want to do at this deadline, and get some opinions, put together a plan, and then tell Breslow what the plan is.
0: 617-779-0985. Scott in the truck on the Celts. Yes, Scott.
5: So I want to elaborate on yesterday when you were talking about why there wasn't a third team involved. And you guys can explain the way the contracts would work, because I wouldn't understand why Milwaukee would want to walk away or get rid of Giannis's contract and take on a bigger one with Brown. But what if Miami was the third team involved and Brown could have ended up in Miami and Miami wanted a little more from the Celtics and Boston said no?
0: I suppose the contract has nothing to do with it because the Bucks don't pay Jaylen Brown. They're just holding him long enough to trade him. I mean, I don't even know if they are in a three-team trade if you ever really have his rights for like a millisecond. I don't know. I'm not exactly sure what he's talking about there.
2: Me neither.
0: That the third team would have been Miami, and they would have ended up with Brown, but they wanted more from the Celtics. The Heat don't care where it comes from. In other words, they don't care if it comes from the Celtics or Milwaukee. They just want the net of whatever they're getting. They just want the bucket of picks or the whatever the return is. It doesn't matter to them where it comes from. So I think, I don't know if that answers your question. I don't even understand your question.
2: Yeah, I don't know what he's asking.
0: Jason in Worcester. Go ahead, Jason.
6: Hey, guys. Good afternoon to everybody over there. Listen, this is, Felder, you're right on the money with a lot of this, with talking about Jaylen Brown's contract number and it being such a blockade to any potential deal. But something stinks here because Brad Stevens, and now it's come out after his little press conference the other night during the draft, that it was it's being floated that he's had talks with Jaylen Brown, possibly about letting Jaylen know that he was going to be on the market. So then why, if they knew that, why are we here in this place? And if you knew that you were going to do this, if you're Brad Stevens and you're going to overpay, why don't you just overpay for Giannis? Because now Giannis is dealt. Now the draft, we can't even get a high draft pick in a generational draft, okay? Now the Timberwolves have done their deal. I mean, what are you going to do, turn to Atlanta and get, like, Onyeka, that young center, yeah, and maybe yeah. another player? Like, their eighth pick is gone, too. So what the heck is Brad doing? Now their best option is to just bring Jaylen back. And that's not even a great option either. So this whole thing is really screwed up.
0: Agreed. It's a little screwed up, and it's a little unclear what they were doing. I mean, they want to do certain things, Maz, but they want to do it on their terms.
2: Right.
0: Right? They want to do certain things with the roster, but they want to win at every turn on every trade. And I think that's unrealistic. To get what you want on your roster, you're going to have to accept losing a deal or overpaying or... you know what I mean? Like, you're just, it just doesn't work that way where you get everything that you want at the cost that you want. If they felt they were going to do that, then that's just unrealistic. And it's a overplay on the part of Brad Stevens.
2: Yeah, it's so the part of his comment that resonated with me is then they should have just gone all in on Giannis. And I agree. They should have. So in other words, you're really going to let Shireman, Walsh, who am I leaving out?
3: Gonzalez,
2: Ugo. You're going to let those guys and some picks stand in the way of getting Giannis if you really want Giannis? So that to me doesn't make any sense. And if people then say, and I know what people say, well, what about the rest of your roster? When the Celtics got Kevin Garnett, they traded nine guys. Nine. Does anybody miss any of them? Ever?
0: Yeah. No.
3: No.
0: I mean, other than Ryan Gomes, I can't remember who was in it.
2: Right. So it was Al Jefferson, Ryan Gomes.
0: No, I remember Al Jefferson.
3: Alfair?
0: Yeah. Jefferson and Gomes are the only guys I remember.
3: Alfair in there?
2: He wasn't in that deal. But it was literally like, I think it was like nine players. And it might have been a combination of picks and prospects and, whatever else. But it was nine. And nobody, and everyone said, how are they going to fill in the team around them? They won the championship in the first year. They filled in the team just fine.
0: But, whatever they want, whatever they wanted going into this. Let's just say they wanted Giannis. Yeah, but we're not, only for a price. We're not going to overpay for him, but we want him. Okay. All right. Maybe they just want to get rid of Jaylen Brown. Yeah, we want to get rid of Jaylen Brown. But we're not going to lose the trade. Listen, we have to get a fair price for him. Well, guys, if you think you're going to get Giannis for pennies on the dollar, or you're not going to take anything less than full value for Jaylen Brown, then I wouldn't bother, because you're not going to get that. It just doesn't work that way.
2: Right.
0: Every once in a while, you can pull the wool over someone's eyes and crush a trade. Danny did it several times. It happens. But if that's like your plan, it's not going to happen. And so it does. They kind of look like they're just sitting there with their Schmenzer in their hand, Barthy, if you know what I mean.
3: Yeah, no, this is where I think they really screwed up. To your point, you're willing to put Jaylen Brown on the table, but Ugo Gonzalez is a step too far, the extra pick. And there was some stuff. Shams Charania said some stuff the day after the trade. Bill Simmons made a comment on his podcast that really made it sound like the Celtics never negotiated. They put the offer out, which was Jaylen Brown and two picks, and said, there you go, it's on the table. And like,
0: didn't Bill Simmons say, quote unquote, I don't think they ever came back to the table? Meaning, like, I don't think they ever
3: came back. That might have been
0: offer?
3: The exact quote, yeah. So, okay, you got to give up three picks and Ugo and Shireman and, well, that's a lot. Admittedly, that is a lot. And sure, you got to have a line somewhere. You can't go back to them and say, all right, we want all three of these guys. We don't want to give up any. How about one? How about one guy and one extra pick? You can't even negotiate it. You get to that point where you're willing to trade Jaylen Brown. That's what kills me. It sounds like they didn't even negotiate it.
0: Yeah, as Bill Simmons said, he said, I think it was Jaylen Brown, and it was a couple of picks, and that was it. And I think Milwaukee said, all right, when we get close to the draft, we're going to come back and really going to try and figure this out. And I don't think Boston really wavered. I think Boston was like, that's kind of our trade, guys, and we don't really need to do this.
3: So why not?
0: So why bother? Why, and now they want to move on from Brown, but... you got to, you know, we got to win the trade. Well, all right, guys.
3: If you want to talk about winning the trade, the thing that kills me is, okay, were they maybe going to give up more than they were comfortable with for Jaylen Brown if they include Ugo and the extra pick? Sure, yeah, that's probably getting uncomfortable. If you want to make this kind of trade, you have to get uncomfortable, and you have to consider the flip side. So now if you're in this and you want to trade Jaylen Brown, would you rather give up more than you wanted but get the better player in Giannis, or trade Jaylen Brown and not win that deal, but now you're getting back less than you expected? I'd rather give up more and get the better player. At least try to negotiate it.
0: Okay, five questions that have nothing to do with sports comes your way in our long commercial break segment next.
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6: I got 5 questions.
7: Mike Felger and Tony Maz.
6: I got 5 questions that got nothing to do with sports. I got 5 questions.
8: 5, 1, 2, 3, 4, 5.
6: I got 5 questions.
3: I hope this segment ain't too whack, I think is what they say. Yes, Maz, what did you
4: say? Yes, I said whack.
3: Did you say whack?
4: Yeah, I kind of stretched it out a little. Whack!
3: Maz is, as you can hear, on location at Game On in advance of the baseball hour with Carrabas. That's why we have the half-second delay. It's why it sounds like that. Murray is out today, so this is 5 questions that have nothing to do with sports, courtesy of Felger. These were my questions. First, Alex Barth, what do you have to tell the people?
9: This hour, Felger and Maz, was brought to you by Boston Prolotherapy. Don't let joint pain keep you off the court, course, or trail. Eliminate that pain with Dr. Franke of Boston Prolotherapy.
4: Hope this segment ain't too whack.
3: I don't think you said whack there, but either
4: I
3: way.
4: I said whack. I know what I said. I said whack. Too whack.
9: I used to think it was like wild.
3: I thought it was whack, but listen. Are people looking at you funny, Maz, when you do that?
4: No, they did look at me funny, though, when I said, Maz's tears. You should have seen them. All the bartenders looked up and were like, who's this loser sitting
10: up there? Segment ain't too whack.
3: Okay, number one. Recent studies show a record 25 million people. Or in other words, one third of all young adults under the age of 35 still live at home. One third of young adults under the age of 35, 25 million people still live at home. Maz, Barth, is this a good thing or a bad thing? How long did you live at home after college? How would you feel if your 30-year-old son still lived with you at home?
4: It's a bad thing. For sure. I lived at home till I was 27 because I worked at the Boston Herald and they didn't pay me enough to move out. So that was that. And if my kids are living at home until they're 30, put it this way, it ain't going to happen because I won't allow it.
3: Barthy?
9: I lived at home till I was 24.
3: How old are you now?
9: 32.
3: Okay.
9: Moved out for a couple years, got furloughed here during the pandemic, so I was back for a year. I've been out since. So basically since I was 26. I've been out. I think it's a bad thing. I agree with Maz. Yeah, and I'm kind of with him. Like, at a certain, you got to at least be trying to get out once you're 30. You got to show me something. You're trying to get out of here. You shouldn't be here much longer past 30 if you're still here at 30.
3: So, I haven't lived at home since my sophomore year of college. I mean, I would go home for something, but I spent the summers in Boston and had apartments in Boston starting my sophomore year at BU. So, I haven't quote-unquote lived at home for since I was, 19, 20 years old. Luckily, and right out of college, I was at the Herald and looping at the country club and, you know, doing that thing. So, yeah, I think it's a bad thing for these folks to be living at home. But I got to say, now that I'm on the other side of it, my daughter Emma just graduated college. She's at home for now. I love it. I love having her home. I'm sorry. I love it. It's selfishly, I love it, but I'm sure it will grow old. Get a job, Emma, for the love of God. And 30 years old? For Pete's sake. What are we doing here? No dice. Next, number two. Homeland Security Secretary Mark Wayne Mullen. Homeland Security Secretary Mark Wayne Mullen was seen clutching a stress ball during a House Oversight Committee hearing on Thursday. Maz, Barth, what do you do to relieve stress in the moment? Hold on. Never mind. Maz, start all over. You weren't up. Go ahead.
4: Okay, Barthy, you go first on this one.
9: I got two. I either rake my fingers through my hair.
4: Okay, so Barthy, you go first on this one.
9: Okay.
3: Go ahead.
9: I either rake my fingers through my hair or I, like, twitch my leg.
3: Okay.
9: Those are my two.
3: Maz has that second one covered. Maz? We've lost Maz.
4: Yeah, no, I definitely bounce my leg. But I those to me are like that. I'm not there.
3: Maz is not like
4: that. Can you guys not hear me?
3: Well, we can hear you. But bring him down for the time being. But I feel like I'm having an acid flashback. He's that's not like a half-second delay. He's now on like a 15-second delay.
9: Mid-sentence delay.
3: That's going to be hard. He should probably drop and dial back in would be my... As Dennis would say, have you tried rebooting? I would try rebooting. What was it? Oh, so what do you do? You rake your hands through your hair?
9: Either rake my hands through my hair or twitch my leg. Those are probably the two.
3: Okay. I don't really have anything. And that's probably a problem. I should probably come up with something. I usually, Barthy, sort of just give in to the human condition. Yeah, if I'm stressed, I'm stressed. If I'm anxious, I'm anxious. If I'm happy, I'm happy. If I'm sad, I'm sad. I just let it all pass. I let it happen, and then I let it pass. And I don't really fight it or medicate it or try and treat it. I just do it. Yeah, I just let it happen. You're stressed. Yeah, I'm stressed.
9: So I guess I don't use it as a coping mechanism. I think it's more just like a fidget, like it's subconscious. Like, do you have like a fidget you go to?
3: Not consciously. Maybe I do and I don't know it. Oh, I mean, I'm OCD. Maybe all my wiping down is a mechanism.
9: So I've seen you twirl the glasses, like something like that.
3: Oh, yeah. You know what? Maybe that's it, too, because I do. I twirl the glasses. And I'm very OCD with the wiping down. I'm OCD at home vacuuming the dog hair. Is that an outlet for my stress or my anxiety? Maybe. And I don't even know it. Fair. That's a fair thing. Maz, are you there on real time now?
4: I am. Can you hear me?
3: Yes, we can hear you. So what do you do to relieve stress?
4: So to me, like the bouncing of the leg or, you know, since I was a little kid, I'd bite my nails. I don't think those are stress things. Those are more like anxiety things or nervous energy things. The stress things to me are different. So I would tell you that what I do for stress, like I started taking some yoga and I realized the value of, you know, that breathing technique, the box breathing that they tell you about.
3: Yeah, you and Mac Jones.
4: So sometimes I will do that. The other one, which is really the big one, anytime I start feeling... I completely remove myself from other human beings. I turn off my phone. I go sit by myself. I hide. I don't tell anyone where I am. People cause me stress, and that's when I just shut them off.
8: I need to do that in the studio.
3: Oh, there he is. Have you tried rebooting, Dennis, down there? Number three.
8: We did. We rebooted successfully.
3: Ocean or lake, Maz?
4: Ocean, not even close.
3: Barth.
9: Ocean. Gotta be ocean.
3: Ocean, not even close. And not that I hate the lake. I'll jump in a lake. No question about it. But the rejuvenating properties of the salt water is, there's just, that can't compare. Number four, Maz and Barth. There is outrage currently that at the Great American State Fair in Washington, D.C., this is like Trump's 250-year state, you know, country fair, whatever this thing is. There's outrage that at the Great American State Fair in D.C., that soft pretzels are going for as much as $25. Question, what stadium concession or concert event pricing outrages you the most? What are you most offended by having to overpay for?
4: Okay, so I'm probably in the minority on this one, but what I'm going to say is, like, just standard draft beer or even in a bottle. Like, if you want to get a Bud Light, and again, I admit I'm in the minority on this one because everybody will say, oh, I'll pay for alcohol, no problem. You start charging me $20 for a draft beer, F yourself. I'll pay it because I want it, and that's why they charge it. But that's gouging. That is absolutely, particularly for like a draft beer, they're charging.

0: 2 ounce beer. I don't need a a 20
1: That's
0: ounce.
1: A good point.
0: But I don't. I it gets warm. I don't. I'm not gonna slug a bucket, a vat of beer.
1: Give me a normal beer.
0: Just give me a normal beer and just don't be so greedy about the thing. So, yeah, that's obviously the answer. Final one. What media job that exists now but or once existed that you wish you could have? In other words, put another way, who did you want to be growing up? I hope that makes sense, Maz.
2: Yeah, so who did I want to be growing up? I would say a local sports anchor. That was a big deal when we were younger. Those guys had a lot of juice, the 6 o'clock news, the local 6 o'clock news.
0: So you wanted to be Lobel?
2: Yeah, Lobel or Mike Lynch or, John Dennis at the time. Like, Gene Lavanchi, Gene was more of a contemporary. Those other guys were, sort of a different generation. But those jobs were huge at that time, and now they're, like, borderline irrelevant. So if you were to ask me today, like, who wouldn't want to have Stephen A. Smith's job, make that kind of coin and be on, 2 hours a day? Not that he's on only 2 hours a day, but you get the idea.
0: Barthy?
1: I wanted to be Gil Santos. That job obviously still exists. It's still relevant. Bob Soucy does a great job. The other one that
0: you would want to be play-by-play.
1: I wanted to do play-by-play.
0: Okay, go ahead.
1: That was but the one, because I focus on that, doesn't really exist anymore. The old school Sports Center anchor. Just rip off an hour of highlights.
0: And with all those quips and little jokes and everything?
1: Yeah, the Chris Berman, Stuart Scott, like that. Because they don't do Sports Center like that anymore. The hosts are different now. It's just a different show. Hosting like that kind of Sports Center, I always thought, like, that was my other thing.
0: So do you have a guy? Who'd you want to be?
1: Berman.
0: So Howard Cosell, a not an ex-athlete, who told it like it was and was allowed to do color commentary in the booth of NFL games or a boxing match or whatever the case may be. And he never really played sports. He was a radio guy. I think he was a lawyer. And so a non-athlete being in the booth, being able to commentate in real time and do it the way he did it, which is tell it like it is and all that, Howard Cosell's the answer. Yes, Maz.
2: I want to withdraw my modern choice. I would take Kenny Rosenthal's job or Verducci's job. Like, contribute to the Fox game broadcast, still cover some baseball, be at the ballpark more. That I would do.
0: Okay. Thus concludes 5 questions that have nothing to do with sports. Right back to your calls on what we've done today. How that LaMelo Ball trade informs us or impacts the Jaylen Brown situation. The Red Sox and complete and utter failure of their young core, as most recently evidenced by that Marcelo Meyer error yesterday in Colorado. And could it possibly be that Marcelo Meyer is a complete bust and a flop? And so, in fact, is the entire youth brigade that the Red Sox pin their hopes to. Is that possible? That's on the table. And Maz's tears. Torn relationships between players and teams that ended that player's tenure with that team. Again, the inspiration being Jaylen Brown, even if that's not exactly the case here, at least yet. Anyway, that's what's on the table. Your calls on all of it after Barthy's 90-second update. No commercials.
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1: Another day, another big trade in the NBA. The Charlotte Hornets sending LaMelo Ball and Josh Green to Minnesota in exchange for Naz Reid, an unprotected pick, a first-round pick in 2023, 3 first-round pick swaps, and 3 additional second-round picks. Prior to that trade, though, the Wolves called the Celtics about Jaylen Brown, according to Kevin O'Connor. And according to Brett Siegel, Jaylen Brown has not requested a trade from the Celtics. There's a trade in the NHL today as well. Hendricks LaPierre, he's going to Pittsburgh in exchange for 3rd and 5th round picks. The Red Sox begin a series against the Yankees tonight at Fenway Park. Connelly Early gets a start for the Sox. Cam Schlittler for the Yankees. First pitch is at 7 o'clock. And the U.S. men's national team plays its final World Cup group stage game against Turkey tonight at 10 o'clock. The U.S. has already clinched winning their pool. Meanwhile, a couple games in action right now, just out of the half. The Ivory Coast leads Curacao 1-0, and Ecuador and Germany are tied at 1. 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
6: Yes.
7: Felgren Mas. Brian, here's what we're going to do. There's so many things we need to be updated on in the NBA. We're going to give you a name, team, situation. You just give us the latest. So let's start. Jaylen Brown.
8: Yeah, he's going to get traded. Okay? I mean, Brad Stevens came out. Obviously, they offered him very strongly for the, to the Bucks. The Brad Stevens came out and said many, many wonderful things about him and respectful and all that stuff. He never said he wasn't trading him.
9: Yeah.
8: Which he obviously could have done. And he met with Jaylen. Before this happened, and he didn't meet with them to say, hey, are you summering in Greece? Are you summering? Are you going to try the Mediterranean? Like, he obviously told them that they're seriously going to, a chance they're going to trade him. So now, whether they can find a trade that, because look, Jaylen Brown is 29 years old, coming off his best season under contract for 3 years. Those are things that you like, you want. It's not a guarantee that they're going to be able to find a deal that they like that's going to improve the team. But I think they are intending to trade him.
10: And I just don't think they will. I still don't think they will. They want to. They're trying to. But they won't be able to stomach the low return they're going to be offered for Jaylen Brown. And I stand by it. I've been saying this for a week. I have nothing to knock me off my perch. And my feeling that this bidding war for Jaylen Brown is fake. It doesn't exist. There is not this super high interest in him. There's no bidding war. The interest will be through the roof. You know, these insiders were trying to tell us. I don't know. I mean, I can guess where they were getting it from. The Celtics were putting that out there to, you know, drive up interest. But I didn't feel it at the time because it made no sense to me. If there was a real keen interest on Jaylen Brown and a lot of teams in on Jaylen Brown, the Bucks and the Celtics would have been able to come up with a third team to deal Jaylen Brown. That's how I felt going into it. That's how I felt even through the last couple of days when these guys were trying to tell me there'd be this super high interest in Jaylen Brown. I didn't see it. Then this morning, the Minnesota Timberwolves, who you would think would be in on someone like Jaylen Brown, they wanted someone to pair with Anthony Edwards in the backcourt to put them over the top in the Western Conference. And what better guy than a guy like Jaylen Brown, who has won a championship and is battle-hardened and has been there and is experienced and just finished sixth in the MVP? That would be the perfect guy. Instead, they said, no, we'd rather have LaMelo Ball. And then there's been further reporting this afternoon that sort of emboldens me as well. For example, we had thought that Houston might be in on him, right? The Brown has a good relationship with Ime Udoka. They have pieces. They probably need to reset their roster a little bit after they regressed last year. Zach Lowe tweeted this afternoon, said he's surprised that the Rockets have not come up in any of the Jaylen Brown talks. And he heard that Houston is not super into him. So there's Houston. Then there's this, and I'm getting this from my TV email chain. These were put in front of me. Bobby Manning covers the NBA, has for a long time. Tweets, I'm perplexed by this situation. The Celtics couldn't find a third team to help them land Giannis. Nobody traded for him on draft night. There clearly are not many intriguing offers out there now. But talks reportedly continue. So why isn't there more momentum towards him, meaning Brown, just returning? So Bobby Manning says there's not a lot of intriguing offers out there. Minnesota's already passed on him. Houston apparently is not super into him. And this is all adding up that Jaylen Brown, there's no bidding war for Jaylen Brown. And I think they'll be lucky to get an offer, Maz, in return that's even close to equal value. Close. They're not going to get equal value. I think they'll be lucky to get something that's even close to it.
6: Yeah, if they want to move him, they're going to have to take less. I don't think there's any question about that. And it might be a lot less than even I thought. Like, again, I thought they might be able to get, I don't know, 80% on the dollar. Maybe it's more like 60. And I don't know if they'll do that at that point. So I don't disagree with that part of it, that they're not going to get what they want. And, you know, from that standpoint, they might have no choice but to bring him back.
10: And that's ultimately where I think it's going to happen. I think ultimately they're going to bring him back because they just will not be able to stomach the return the lack of return that they're going to get for Jaylen Brown. And we can discuss why this is. Is he just overrated as a player? I mean, maybe. I think he's excellent. I'd take him. But is he overrated relative to his contract? And I think the answer there is yes. Or I think that's what the league deems. And I think that's the biggest issue here with Jaylen Brown. I think the biggest issue with Jaylen Brown here, his next team, a prospective trade, is his contract. And he'll be 30 when next year starts. This is his age 30 season coming up. And he's under contract for supermax dollars. He may even want 2 years tacked onto it. And the league says a 30-year-old for, again, the next 3 years, Jaylen Brown is going to make, I had it here for you,
0: 56, 61, 63.
10: 57, 61, 65. And I'm rounding off there. But next 3 years, he's under contract for 57, 61, and 65 million. And teams look at it and go, nah. No, he's not worth that. Where LaMelo Ball is 5 years younger. LaMelo Ball turns 25 this summer. He's under contract also for 3 more years, but at 41, 43, and 46. And furthermore, there was an indication that the Celtics were asking more for Brown than the Hornets asked for Ball. So you add that all up, and Minnesota says LaMelo Ball for the asking price from Charlotte's better value than Jaylen Brown. Not that he's a better player, but he's better value, and we're gonna make that move. And that's what I think the Celtics are going to run up against, Maz. The value for Jaylen Brown just isn't there.
6: No, and you know what I find interesting about this whole thing is that Brown had probably the best year of his career and got a team to overachieve, at least during the regular season. And everybody still saw through it. Well, you know, so this to me is like, it validates this whole idea, Mike, that the playoffs mean everything. The regular season doesn't impress people in the league, that it's all about the playoffs and how you perform in the postseason. And let's face it, when Tatum went down, Jaylen Brown kind of fell on his face in game seven. And so, and that's the second time that it's happened. It happened in the Miami series too. And so teams have this, you know, I'll call it a label on him of being something less than a number one, and they're not going to change their minds.
10: So that, I think, applies to a lot of the teams. Minnesota wasn't looking for a one. They were looking for a running mate with Anthony Edwards. And they were looking, obviously, for someone in the backcourt. And in a lot of ways, that was a perfect match with you. They had size. They have big guys that they were willing to deal. Naz Reid went to Charlotte in the deal. They play in the Western Conference, which I think the Celtics would prefer. Teams always want to ship their superstar to the other conference if they can. And they had assets to deal, and they wanted something for Anthony Edwards to help put him over the top in the Western Conference. I mean, you would figure Jaylen Brown would be ideally suited for that. And it's just a long way of saying, if they aren't in on Jaylen Brown, or they aren't willing to give you a good price on Jaylen Brown, if Houston's not willing to give you a good price on Jaylen Brown, who is? Where is that coming from? So are they going to, quote-unquote, be stuck with the player, and can they go back? Can they go back to Jaylen Brown? Can he come back? Answer that one, Maz. Do you think that it's irreparable now with Jaylen Brown?
6: It's not irreparable because, again, if there's no other option that suits everybody and he has to come back, he'll come back. He's going to get paid, what did we say, $57 million to play this year. And it's not like he and Tatum hate each other. I don't think they hate each other. So, now, I do think that they want to move him. I think they want to take the nucleus of the team and organization as a whole into a different direction. So maybe they'll end up taking less than they really want to. But that's the option of bringing him back is still there. They'll get over it.
10: Okay, there's a Celtics reset for you. Back to your calls on everything right after these words.
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16: I've been on this for 2 years, Maz. I guess you could say I'm the original Marcelo Meyer hater in Boston. He got to Double A, and it became apparent that there were questions about him hitting lefties and hitting curveballs. I've seen that story before. I mean, that is like old school baseball. Can you hit the curve? Yes, sir. They made a Disney movie about it, for Christ's sakes. Can you hit the curve? Or something close
6: Trouble
16: to it.
6: With the curve.
16: Yes. It doesn't matter what it's called. It's the oldest adage in baseball. Trouble with the curve. Can you hit the curve? Can you hit a hook? That's why when all of us were 14 years old, we saw a curveball for the first time. That ended most of us. It ended Marcelo Meyer when he got to Portland. You found out that he can't hit a curveball. So at that point, a real GM makes a hard decision and says, we either need to trade him or stick it out and believe he can do it. I don't think the Red Sox even considered it because it was just determined that he was the second coming. And it turns out that he really didn't hit all that much at AA and AAA. Not for any impact. Hit for a little average, but that was fine. No power. He gets to the big leagues. He can't hit lefties. He can't hit off speed. He can't hit for power. Can't hit anything. Guy hits 200 at Fenway. He hits 400 in the Seaport, though. I mean, he's great in the Seaport. It's Teddy Ballgame in the Seaport, Maz. And he can't do anything else. So I don't want to say I saw it coming with Meyer, but it wasn't that hard to predict that maybe, just maybe, he wasn't Corey Seager, which is what we were promised when he was drafted years ago.
10: Dig. That was Matt McCarthy last night on Marcelo Meyer. I'm sure you'll circle back to the topic tonight, Maz, with Jared Carabas at Game On, where the Baseball Hour is doing its first live broadcast, first on-location broadcast. This kid could be a total bust, Maz.
6: He could be, absolutely. I mean, he's played like one to this point. So, and you know, the people who make the argument for Meyer that, well, he's good defensively. Well, yeah, I can find a million guys who can play good defense that can't hit. The freaking minor leagues are filled with them. So it's all about the bat. He's got to hit. If he doesn't hit, he's a complete bust. And thus far, look, the batting average is, this year has gone down. We're a half season into the schedule. You know, so we already, in theory, he was going to be better this year. And actually, the numbers are a little worse. So I think bust is in play.
10: Let's go back to the calls. We've got, Cameron in New Hampshire. Sorry, go ahead.
17: Does this whole trade for Giannis, does it sound like Brad Stevens to you, or does it seem a little uncharacteristic?
10: I feel it's uncharacteristic for the Celtics, Cameron. I did, from the start. It didn't feel like them. I agree.
17: So here's what I think we're seeing. I think we're seeing the early days of Bill Chisholm's ownership of this team. It's chaotic. He's trying to bring a big name in here. Even though Giannis is 31 years old, there's no reason to trade Brown. What they should have done is they should have fired the coach. I think chaotic new ownership.
10: Okay, maybe. It truly does not feel like something they would do, Maz. You know, be in the middle of a championship window with two guys that they drafted and developed. Flip one for a 31-year-old guy who's a time bomb injury-wise and has increasingly questionable character. Like, that does not feel it from the start. And then what? They were going to extend him with a max contract? That never added up to me. So make it make sense.
6: Okay, so I agree it doesn't feel like them, but my only counter-argument to that would be this isn't the first time they've tried to move Jaylen Brown. I mean, again, if you believe the reports from Shams, and I'm not telling you you shouldn't, but 4 years ago, they were ready to move him for Durant. So, you know, what I wonder about in terms of the ruse, if there is one, is are they trying to show Jaylen Brown? The one thing I wonder is are they trying to show Jaylen Brown that he's not worth as much as he thinks he is? Like, it was a charade with Manny Ramirez years ago. I made this analogy the other day. I'll stick with it. And is this some sort of similar thing that they just have to prove to Jaylen Brown that there isn't a great market for him and he's not as good as he thinks he is?
10: Right. And we mentioned that before. It's kind of a elaborate roundabout way to go do it. But if they wanted to prove to Jaylen Brown you're not worth what you think you are, this is a way to do it. We'll throw you open to the league. We'll see if anyone's willing to give you that deal. No one is.
0: But that also doesn't feel like them. Like taking it's that true. Roundabout kind of circus. I said that from the beginning. This is what the NBA is. You mentioned all the faults with Giannis. He's more of a name at this point than a basketball commodity. And I feel like there is an element to the NBA that operates off of that. The Celtics had been above that for a very long time. You talk about trading Jaylen Brown for Kevin Durant. I think that's a little different than what this is. This felt not just like not them. It felt like the opposite of everything they built this organization on over the last 5 years.
10: Tom and Quincy, go ahead, Tommy.
18: Hey, what's going on, guys? Hey, initially I wanted to call up and show my ignorance in the NBA, but I've kind of changed it up since some of these callers about Marcelo Meyer. I think his name is Rusty. He comes off as one of these guys that have bought into the overhype of prospects for as long as I have possibly been alive. Marcelo Meyer, I doubted the day he got drafted, and I've had him jammed down my throat with all these other guys that are going to be this, they're going to be that, they're going to be this, that, and the other. None of them have turned out to be anything. Half of them can't stay healthy. The other can't half can't hit. So as much as the Meyer apologists want to say, well, he's a young kid. He didn't get drafted yesterday. This is years. Years in the process. And all he's showing now is he is exactly what I thought he would be, as opposed to all these other people that buy into every move, non-move the Red Sox do is the right one.
10: Scary, Tom. It's scary. Meyer has been a good fielder, so when I say he hasn't done anything well, it's not exactly true. But then he loses you a game flat out yesterday with just the most ghastly error that you will see. And it's not – it's too early to call him a bust, I guess, Maz. But all-star break of his first full season, you're allowed to give an assessment, and it is not good. It's scary bad, in fact.
6: Yeah, it's not too early to ask the question. You know, you can. It's too early to ask a question 10 games into a guy's career. Is he a bust? Even then, it's probably not too early. But we're a year in now. We've seen 115 games with this guy. And it's not getting better. That's the part, to me, that is most alarming. I don't see any real improvement. He doesn't really even have hot stretches. He had about a two-week span early in the year, end of April, beginning of May, where he hit like 390. But it wasn't a lot of run production, and not that there's anything wrong with a couple of hot weeks and 390. But the point is, it went right back to being what it is, and it hasn't changed since. So that's the part that would alarm me the most if I'm the Red Sox. I don't see any improvement at all.
10: Final segment, thoughts, calls, and emails comes your way right after Alex Barth gets you updated.
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0: Big trade in the NBA this morning. The Hornets sending LaMelo Ball with Josh Green to Minnesota in exchange for Naz Reid, an unprotected first-round pick, three first-round pick swaps, and three second-round picks. The Wolves had also called the Celtics about Jaylen Brown prior to making that trade. The Celtics, meanwhile, picked in the second round of the NBA draft last night, taking Dylan Mitchell out of St. John's. We got a trade in the NHL today as well. Hendrix LaPierre dealt to Pittsburgh in exchange for a third-round pick in 2027 and a fifth-round pick in 2028. The Red Sox back at Fenway Park tonight, taking on the Yankees to kick off a series. Connelly early gets the ball against Cam Schlittler. It's a 7 o'clock first pitch from Fenway. And the U.S. men's national team plays its final World Cup group stage game tonight against Turkey. 10 o'clock first start for that one. The U.S. has already clinched its spot in the elimination round and winning that group. Meanwhile, two World Cup matches going on right now. The Ivory Coast just scored again to take a 2-0 lead over Curacao. Nicolas Pepe with both goals for the Ivory Coast. Ecuador and Germany knotted at 1-1. Both those games the 70th minute. Game starting at 7 o'clock. Tunisia against the Netherlands and Japan against Sweden. 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
6: Boston is in a situation where they have put for the whole world out there Jaylen Brown, their finals MVP. They, of course, knew it was possible they were going to lose to Miami. They wanted to win. They made a very strong offer, but they were not willing to put their entire team in. They were not willing to put other pieces in because on the other side of this trade, they had to have a team. And so now what I expect to happen is a bidding war for Jaylen Brown from other teams in the league. In the most recent days, teams have been preparing for this eventuality, that it wouldn't be the Boston Celtics who won the Giannis sweepstakes and that there would be a Jaylen Brown market. And so we're going to watch that. I think it'll take some time to play out, but if there's a draft pick involved, it could happen today. I don't think that's likely, but it could happen today.
2: You know, it was Brian Windhorst a couple days ago. I just want to play that in because it's about the bidding war. Second he said, I said, no, doesn't make any sense to me. Then why didn't they have a third team? Why didn't they have a third team for the Bucks? Jaylen Brown's been out there for weeks. If there was interest in Jaylen Brown, we would have heard it already. And the more time that goes by now, we're not seeing it. So, again, the LaMelo Ball trade is instructive as well as that relates to it. They chose LaMelo Ball over Jaylen Brown. And he's not nearly the player. So, Maz, this is what I come down to. Like, I think Jaylen Brown is a better player than he is trade asset. You know what I mean? Like as a sure. trade piece. 3 more years, supermax dollars, going into his age 30 season. You know, if you're going to trade for that, and you're giving up all those picks, all those assets, I think teams look at that and go, no, you know, he's not worth it. I think he's an excellent player and a championship caliber player, but at 30 years old, 3 years at max, super max dollars, and I have to give up what amounts to 4 or 5 first round picks, no, he's not worth that. And that's what I think's hurting him, and I think that's what's coming out.
7: Yeah, I don't think you can be more accurate, frankly.
2: Thank you.
7: The guy's talent doesn't match the contract, and we talked about when he was first in line to get that supermax deal. We had the discussion, and I remember you saying, "Would you give it to him?" And my answer was, "Yeah, you don't have a choice." So when you have a talent like that, you have one of two choices. You either trade him for less than value or you give him the contract and live with it. And they, you know, to me, you choose plan B, especially when he's alongside Jason Tatum. So, yeah, I don't want to say it like it's not a horrible deal. It doesn't kill the franchise. But I'm reluctant to say it in this way, but they're kind of stuck with it.
8: Well, to your point, Mike, about, you know, he's a better player than tradable asset. To me, he's a finishing piece. You got the rest of the roster built. You're trying to add him. But the problem is the team that's trying to add that guy just wants to part with picks and prospects, not actual players. And that's not what the Celtics want. The Celtics need actual players. So they're trading the kind of player that they're trying to add. Those trades are not easy to pull off.
2: Yeah. They're not. Of course it's not easy. But I was told there'd be a bidding war. I was told interest would be through the roof. I don't feel those things have happened, Barthy. So, what can I tell you? It's just not playing out that way, is it? A couple more calls here before we get out of here. Juan in Springfield. Go, Juan.
9: Yeah, so looking forward. So, if you guys are saying you guys are going to, we're going to have to trade him. So, Charlotte is actually jumping into that position, and I don't really know all the logistics of how you guys could figure it out. But wouldn't they be the smart choice? Because if they just got out of underneath LaMelo, so then they could come in and swoop in Brown. So it's probably
2: What do they have that? What do they have that we want?
9: Well, that's what I really don't know.
2: Me neither.
8: So it would probably be Brandon Miller, who was the second overall pick in 2023 out of Alabama. He's averaged about 20 points per game each of his 3 years in the league. But if the Hornets moving off LaMelo Ball to add Jaylen Brown, and then you give up Brandon Miller, who's your best young piece, doesn't that net out to being worse?
2: Right. I mean, that's excellent. We're going to give up the number two overall pick. We're going to get 5 years older and $20 million more expensive.
8: If they still had LaMelo Ball, it's like, okay, you're trying to speed up. You're trying to add Brown to Ball. That's your team. I think the Hornets are going the other direction. They want to build around Brendan Miller.
2: How about Bob in Londonderry on the Sox? Go ahead, Bobby.
3: Hey, guys, I was just curious, depending how this season ends, in your opinion, what is going to even happen, good or bad? And when you guys were talking earlier about your kids leaving home or not, just to get a good laugh out of this, from the time my two daughters were 18, they get a free house because I've always owned a lot of property. And my wife said, Bob, they get the free houses. You're going to pay for it. I'm going to. And you're going to like it. Like the Marine Corps, she pulled rank. And that's now they're the old age of 35.
2: So they live at home, but you don't even get to enjoy them. I get it. What's the first thing they said, Maz? What do you think is the end game here for the Red Sox?
7: So, look, I think at this stage, in terms of what's good and what's bad, they should be trying to set themselves up for 2027. So this idea that, like, get prospects and, you know, a rebuild again does not appeal to me. I don't think it appeals to them. But Matt McCarthy brings up a good point. If you want to trade for prospects now with the idea of flipping them for established players over the winter, then fine. Like, I'll allow that as an intermediate step. But, you know, I don't think you're going to go very far selling the fan base on more prospects when you effed up the first crop of them.
2: Andrew in Seekonk. Hi, Andrew.
4: Hey, guys. This is a real high-risk, high-reward move that I think the Celtics can make, but possibly Brown for Ja Morant. I think Memphis really needs a direction to go with, and they don't really know what to do with Morant right now. The talent's there. Can he get it together off the court?
2: Talk about something that doesn't sound like the Celtics.
8: Talk about a depressed asset.
2: Right. I mean, the Celtics trading a proven championship commodity that they drafted and developed for one of the most dangerous wild card players in the NBA. That talk about not a Celtic move, Maz.
7: No way. There's no way they'll do it. And the other thing is, he's, you know, you've made this point in the past, he's undersized. They're looking to get bigger. They need size. Now, you want to tell me that Memphis wants to make some kind of move, and I'm just saying this in theory, that they can send you a big guy and you have to take Morant. Okay, like, I could see it happening that way, but him as the centerpiece of the deal? No way. Not in a million years.
2: Drew and Haverhill on the Sox. Yes, Drew.
5: So I got a new philosophy for the Boston Red Sox. Ask all young, high-regarded prospects to sign a contract early, and if they say yes, ship them out of town immediately.
2: It's just half in jest, but that is the other side of the story. A lot of these suckbags have already signed up to long-term deals, Maz. It's not like they, you know, it just didn't work out. I mean, you're kind of stuck with them in some regard as well because of the money that you're paying them.
7: Yeah, the only guy that they've signed to this point, and let me just say quickly, I think Roman Anthony is going to be fine in the long run. But the only guy they have signed right now to this point that you could say has worked out in terms of the contract is Rafaela. Rafaela's, and I'm not telling you he's great. I'm just telling you defensively he's very good, and his offense is improving. He's hit the ball to the opposite field this year more. And he's not a great offensive player. He's an end-of-the-lineup kind of hitter. But he's improved. He's gotten better. The rest of them have all been failures. Anthony hasn't lived up to it. Christian Campbell certainly hasn't lived up to it. And Bayo hasn't lived up to it. So none of those guys have, to this point, haven't come close.
2: Jose and Easton has an addition to Maz's tears. Yes, Jose.
10: Yeah, the IT era in Boston. I mean, the Celtics were rolling out Chris Humphreys and Gerald Wallace, largely irrelevant. Then IT comes back, puts them on the map, and he says, break out the Brinks truck. They didn't pay him. His sister dies.
2: Okay, Jose.
10: They trade him out.
2: I got you, Jose. Maz's Isaiah Thomas qualify.
7: So I don't think it got that bad. He's right about the Brinks truck comment, but I thought that the real anger from Isaiah Thomas came after they traded him. He was pissed. And there were people around the league, you know, who, former teammates, like Jay Crowder, I think, was pissed. Remember that?
2: Yeah.
7: So I don't think that was a, you know, there was a bad relationship there between him and the organization until after the deal.
8: Was there something about his hip and he didn't like how they wanted him to deal with the hip injury?
2: Very good, Barthy.
7: Yeah, there was. Yep, and as it turned out, his hip was a major problem.
8: Right.
2: Jamie in Boston on Jaylen Brown. Yes, Jamie.
11: Hey, guys, I'll be quick. I think Jaylen Brown actually wants to stay and play for the Celtics. And hear me out. Number one, he flat out told us. He said, JT's the best player on the team. And I want to play another 10 years. This is before the public media heard him say this is his favorite season, which we heard all year and nobody cared. But the public heard it at the end after game 7, bad timing, blown in proportion. Number two, I know someone called earlier who just only watched game 7. And that's the only game he watched all season. I watched every game this year. JB and Derek White looked exhausted. They were all playing against a tier of better players. JB's situation right now is perfect.
2: Jamie,
11: he's proved he's a 1A MVP talent.
2: Okay. First of all, JB, I got it. JB, you think we blew the comments, we meaning the media or the public, blew those comments out of proportion?
11: Not even the local media, because I don't. Because they said it all year and nobody cared. The timing was terrible for what it was at the end of the season, but we heard it all year and nobody cared.
2: Okay,
11: I think the national media blew it out of proportion, not you guys.
2: The one thing, I think they were hideous, tone-deaf comments that he should have taken back immediately, but he just keeps doubling and tripling down on it, which is even worse. It's ridiculous. The first thing you said about him wanting to stay in Boston, I think he'd stay in Boston. I don't think the relationship is irrevocably broken. I don't. I think he's going to be in the same place he's been, which is slightly aggrieved. Bellyache about the sacrifices he has to make and being the number two and all of this, but he's done it before. He can do it again. I don't believe that's it. I think they don't want to pay him, is what it is. But they might be forced to because they won't get what they want in a trade. And so I think ultimately it may happen. He'll be back. Let's do an email or two, shall we, please?
12: It's the Coleman Electric Email of the Day.

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3: Thank you, Mass. K-U-H-L-M-A-N is Coleman Electric. I mentioned before, we have two soccer matches on at the same time. You know, like for the first time, I think they're playing games at the same time. You know, that's staggered. So we got two. And it's comical how I just sort of bounce between the two, glancing up. And it is quite literally one guy rolling around on the ground on one screen and then another guy rolling around on the ground on the other screen. It's just nonstop. It's incessant. It's pathetic. And it's enough to drive me away from the TV. I've said this many, many times. But what happened today was it was so bad that in this Ivory Coast game, someone took a shot. It hit a defender in the head and the defender went down. And they stopped the game. They stopped the game. They don't stop the game in the NHL when these poor guys take 100-mile-an-hour slap shots of frozen rubber off the teeth and lie there in a pool of blood in their own zone. They keep going if it's a scoring chance. And these ninnies, these pussies in soccer blew the whistle. And I'm sorry, I don't feel bad saying that word. That's what they are. They blew the whistle and blew it down for a soccer ball off the head. And the guy, of course, after 5 seconds of writhing, popped right up. He was fine. John writes in, emailer. Let me, I would love to kick a soccer ball at your head, Felger. Let me know when, JP. And listen, I'd go down like a ton of bricks, too. I'm no tough guy.
5: We should do that for charity. Kick Felger in the head.
3: But we do watch tough guys on a regular basis, and soccer players are not it. My God, guys, have you no shame? See, Barthy, there's a guy rolling around there on the ground to the left. Now watch, just give it 10 seconds over here on this side. In 10 seconds, you'll see another guy rolling around on the ground. Constant. It's constant. It does not stop. And I stand by it. And you know what? I take it back. I'd take the ball to the head better than that guy did on the Ivory Coast or wherever he was. I'd be more of a man about the thing than him. My God. More of a man. Be more like a woman soccer player. They don't go down. The women, as we've mentioned, the women soccer players, much, much tougher than the men. Much.
5: Not even close.
3: There's another indication of it today. Let's do
6: There's
3: the
6: follow.
3: Back down. Yeah, he's back down. Every 10 seconds, someone's on the ground rolling around. Every 10 seconds. Garvin, let's do the final word, shall we?
7: Hey, it's Felger here.
8: Now on Felger and Mads.
9: It's the final word.
8: Recapping this four-hour show in 4 minutes, which leads to the question, does it really need to be 4 hours long?
5: No.
10: The final word is brought to you by Town Fair Tire. For the lowest price on tires, go to Town Fair Tire, because nobody beats Town Fair Tire.
3: Nobody, bro.
10: Nobody. You actually just got a little preview right there of the final word, like Felger mentioned. It took exception to one of the soccer players rolling around on the ground earlier. Here's what that sounded like.
3: We have the soccer on. I want to like this sport, people, but I can't. Did you see why they just stopped play? Did you see this?
5: I did not.
3: Did you
5: the
3: see
5: the game's on, but I didn't notice
10: the hydration
5: it.
10: Break?
3: No, it was just before the hydration break. Some guy took a shot off the head. He got hit in the head with his soccer ball, and he dropped like he got popped in the head. A soccer ball off the head, and they blew the whistle because he went down. A soccer ball popped right back up, but they stopped the game because the dude took a soccer ball off the head. Listen, soccer players. If you don't want the rest of the world to call you soft, stop being so soft. Because as it stands right now, you guys are so soft. I watch it. I want to like it. But that's the thing that gets me to turn it off. You got to be kidding me.
10: Remember in that first U.S. game, there was the yellow card for the flop?
3: Yep.
10: I saw that. I'm like, this is great. They're going to crack down on this in this tournament.
3: Well, that's
10: Has there been one of those since?
3: This was just being a pussy.
10: But just guys going down for no
3: Can
10: reason.
3: Can you give a guy a yellow card for being a puss? Because that's what he deserved, a yellow
10: what
3: card
10: they need.
3: For that. How do you blow the whistle there? It's a soccer ball. You've got to be kidding me. They're so soft. It is so soft. All these guys rolling around on the ground constantly. It's embarrassing. All right, I'm done. Not really. The next soccer match I watch tonight. I'll watch the U.S. tonight. I'll be into it. Bunch of guys rolling around on the pitch. What else we got, Ryan?
11: Oh, of course. We got Maz's tier raw with the delay.
3: Okay, Barthy.
0: This was particularly bad.
3: Wake up,
2: so
3: kid.
2: Great.
3: It's time to sing.

0: is
1: Maz's tears.
0: Second tier.
1: Maz's tears.
2: So bad.
1: Maz's tears.
3: Segment eight to wag.
4: Maz is really hitting the high note today down there, I got to tell you. Well, thus concludes the end of the 2-6 portion of the program.
1: Maz's tears.
4: Thank God. And I say that because Barthy and I are not in the bar. But the noise in my headphone, I don't know if it's as bad listening on the radio. It's usually not. But in my headset,
5: the
4: bar noise is so loud that I feel that I've had to shout today to get over the bar noise, even though I don't. It's just in my head and my ears that I feel like I feel like I'm going to lose my voice, Maz, because I've been in a crowded bar all day. That's how I feel.
3: Well, look, what can I tell you? I got headphones on, so it probably doesn't sound as loud to me right now as it does to you over the mic. But I'll tell you this. When I was in here and they were playing music early on, I said, this is not going to work. Like, there's no way this is going to work. So if it sounds anything like that, I hear you.
4: Well, here comes Maz and Jared Carabas for the first ever On Location Live Baseball Hour with Maz and Jared from Game On at Fenway Park. Does it need any further introduction, Maz?
3: Nope.
4: Okay, that'll come your way shortly after 6 o'clock. We're back at it tomorrow at 2, all in studio, for an agenda-free Friday. We'll talk to you then. Thanks for coming by, Barthy. We appreciate it.
5: Thanks for having me.
4: See ya.
1: Tears.
3: Hope this segment ain't too wack.
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17: Big trade in the NBA this morning. The Hornets sending LaMelo Ball and Josh Green to Minnesota in exchange for Naz Reid, an unprotected first-round pick in 2023. Three first-round pick swaps and three second-round picks. Before that deal got done, though, the Wolves reportedly called the Celtics about Jaylen Brown, according to Kevin O'Connor. And according to Brett Siegel, Jaylen Brown did not request a trade from the Celtics. Celtics did make a pick in the second round of the NBA draft last night. They took forward Dylan Mitchell out of St. John's. The Red Sox take on the Rockies. Take on the Yankees tonight after losing to the Rockies yesterday. Connelly Early gets a start at Fenway against Cam Schlittler, 7 o'clock first pitch. And the U.S. men's national team plays its final game of group stage play tonight. The early matches today, first two just in the books. The Ivory Coast beat Curacao 2-0, and Ecuador beat Germany 2-1. Getting started in about an hour, Tunisia and the Netherlands, and Japan and Sweden. 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It's the best thing in a box since takeout. 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
4: Talked about, you know, needing to make a decision. We may have to pivot from our initial planning. That all factors into it, right? When you start to focus in on what are we doing at the trade deadline, as the days kind of bring you closer to that, take us into that room, into that process a little bit. I know it's not always cut and dry by we better be somewhere by June 24th or we become sellers. I know it's not that, but it's a little bit of that, right? Like making that decision. Are we buying? Are we selling? Are we waiting? Take us into where you are in that process right now.
5: Yeah, well, where we are right now is there's still a lot of games to be played between now and then.

0: injuries and guys that we think we should be getting back. And you start to try to paint the picture of not just where you are, but where you're going.
1: All right, there you go. That's Craig Breslow, Red Sox chief baseball officer, talking about the state of the team as we enter or approach the trading deadline coming up here on August 3rd. Breslow has made some other comments more recently. The one we played you was a little on the older side, but he has made other comments more recently to Tim Healy of the Boston Globe about how, you know, they're still focused on getting the Red Sox to play better and that when it comes time to sell, then they'll start to explore offers or what have you, or the teams that decide to sell can start to explore offers and what have you. I'm paraphrasing there a little bit loosely, but bear with us because Baseball Hour tonight, we are broadcasting the show live on location for the first time ever downstairs at Game On Fenway Park, just outside the ballpark, with Jared Carabas, all presented by Blue Moon Belgian White. Jared Carabas, obviously himself, is presented by Blue Moon, served with its iconic orange slice ritual. 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Celebrate responsibly. So, okay, Jared, so what pisses you off about Breslow? Because I haven't seen you in a while, first of all.
2: Yeah.
1: But beyond that, you told me today when I reached out to you that you're annoyed because other teams are making moves as the deadline approaches, and the Red Sox are still operating under the illusion that they're in this thing. So take it from there.
2: Yeah, so the Mets made a move last night, trading one of their pitchers to the Chicago Cubs. And that's one team that was desperate for pitching. I think they're still desperate for pitching. It's not like they had one slot open. They could probably rehaul their entire rotation if they wanted to or still need to. But that was kind of my thing, was why don't the Red Sox set the market? Like what? So I'll start here. There was an argument that I had on Twitter earlier, and you've got the nerd Red Sox fans being like, well, their run differential's not bad. Okay, but are you watching the games? Like, do you think that this team has the talent to compete for a playoff spot this year? They don't. Because I've had this battle with Felger for a decade talking about run differential, where I would use it as a forecasting tool. You know, if we were talking about a first place and a second place team, the Red Sox are in second place, they're a plus 58 run differential, and they're chasing down the Rays, who are a plus 21. It's like, I think we can safely say at some point the Red Sox will overcome that team that's in front of them. When we're talking about this roster, the 2026 Boston Red Sox, they are so flawed, and to your point, Tony, that you've been making for weeks and weeks and weeks, even when the Red Sox suck, they've never had a bad offense. This offense is dreadful. We were talking about it on the podcast last night about how you get to the part of the lineup where it's like Mickey Gasper and Nate Eaton. And on a championship team, you'd be like, okay, this is the bottom third of the batting order for a day game after a night game lineup. This is the top of the batting order for the Red Sox A-game lineup. That's what they're trotting out there for their top third of the batting order. I don't see it. I've never seen it. The season's been over since they fired the coaching staff. I don't know why Craig Breslow continues to perpetuate this facade that I believe he referred to it as stacking wins. They've just all they have to do is stack some wins. We went and looked at it last night. The longest winning streak that they've had, 3 games. They've done it twice. We tried to look for the best 10-game sample. What would you say their best 10-game sample is?
1: 6-4.
2: 6-4, Tony.
1: I knew
2: they haven't
1: answer.
2: Even gone 7-3, 8-2, 9, nothing. Their best 10-game sample was in May. They went 6-4. This team is not capable of stacking wins. They should be stacking boxes at Home Depot, this front office. Go get your resume ready. This team blows.
1: So, you know that old adage that, like, if you have a good starting rotation, you won't have a long losing streak? There's that old thing about having good starting pitching prevents long losing streaks. Having a bad offense prevents long winning streaks.
2: Correct.
1: It's the same thing in reverse. So, I was looking up those streaks. That's why I knew them early in the year. They've never won more than 3 in a row. And as you said, their best 10-game stretch was 6-4.
2: Mm-hmm.
1: It tells you plenty about what the ceiling for this team is. But since you mentioned Breslow, because Sonny Gray wants out, Jared, He wants out. And when I say

0: wants out. The fact that he says I'm open to a conversation to me is get me out of here. This team's going nowhere. He said after his, I guess it was two starts ago now, we're a bad team. You know, we're not playing well. It is what it is. And I mean, and then he said to Tim Healy shortly thereafter, I'm open to the conversation. So he wants to go and pitch somewhere where the games matter. Why don't they set the market with Sonny Gray? That should be an easy one.
1: It will be an easy one when it's actually completed. But I think right now, the complicated answer is that teams were waiting for Tarek Skubal to come back. And not only come back, but they want to see what it looks like. And he's three starts since returning. It hasn't looked very good. So I think there are teams, it's kind of like where Skubal doesn't go, that's going to be the Sonny Gray market. But, I mean, again, like if you're a team like the Chicago Cubs, go get Sonny Gray. Or you're the Atlanta Braves, go get Sonny Gray. Like you have a Chris Sale, you have a Bryce Elder. You don't need that front of the line guy necessarily. And the Braves don't have the best farm system to deal from anyway. I know that I think Bob Nightingale named them as a sleeper team for Skubal. But if you don't have the pieces to be the front runner to go get him, go get a Sonny Gray. Why not? I mean, I think he's a handful of innings away from qualifying for the ERA title, and he's like a top five pitcher in the American League. Why not? I think that team could be a Sonny Gray away from being a 1B to the Dodgers 1A in the National League. But yeah, the Red Sox need to take advantage of that. They need to take advantage of the teams that are desperate to make a move that Skubal's not realistic, or if he continues to pitch poorly, it's going to be not buyer's remorse, but they're going to be wary of giving up the assets to get a Skubal. Now Sonny Gray is going to be quite appealing.
0: So I know that I will say you, but people of your ilk and your generation don't like to judge pitchers based on wins and losses.
1: No.
0: Because you think it's a bad way to do it.
1: It is.
0: But I'll tell you what. The Red Sox are, what is their record again now? It's
1: 32-46.
0: 32-46 is correct. Now they played 78 games. 32-46, and yet Sonny Gray is 9-1.
1: Yeah.
0: Okay, and they're 10-4 in his 14 games. So I am going to use the wins and losses because I think that tells you how good he's been.
1: So what I'll agree with you on that. I care what the team's record is in the
0: games he starts.
1: Yeah.
0: Okay,
1: yeah.
0: In that case, 10-4.
1: Yep.
0: So still pretty good,
1: mm-hmm.
0: Right? So to me, and the game he pitched the other night, look, I had questions about Gray when he came in. Because I think I've always thought he's a small to mid-market pitcher. You put him in a big market and the pressure gets to him. And maybe the fact that the Red Sox are out of it has actually helped him this year. But whatever. His game the other night, and I'm going just on stuff, not on results. His ability to, he calls it a sweeper. To me, it's really more like a slider that has depth. But whatever. That pitch is ridiculous. I mean, that ball's dipping out of the strike zone. It's borderline unhittable. And to be able to throw it in Colorado, where guys historically have had difficulty throwing sharp breaking balls, is to me an indication of how well he's throwing the ball. But, again, we're coming at you tonight from Game On, courtesy of Blue Moon, who is sponsoring the broadcast here. We want to take your calls. 617-779-0985. Yankees are in town, and we will get to all of you, I promise. But I do want to follow up with you on Breslow, because there's been a lot of discussion, even today.
1: Ken Rosenthal.
0: Yeah, right. Kenny Rosenthal saying that he doesn't think anything has changed. Breslow's ass is still on the hot seat. He anticipates a move. A lot of people anticipate a move. So you tell me, how are they going to handle the deadline? I have my own theory, but I'm eager to hear yours.
1: I think that they have to sell. I think that they're, so it depends on the guy, right?
0: But I mean, how are they going to handle the deadline as it relates to Breslow?
1: He'll be there.
0: Okay, but do you think they're going to let him run it?
1: Based on conversations, yeah. unless I'm being lied to, yeah. What's interesting about this situation is you have the Red Sox publicly backing Craig Breslow. So they're saying, this is our guy. They're not saying we're giving him to the end of the year. They're saying, this is our guy. We haven't even thought about firing him. Never even considered it. So he's going to get the deadline if that's the case. But everyone else, like you've got the Ken Rosenthals of the world. Sean McAdam reported that he said it was, you know, impossible to see a scenario where he doesn't get fired immediately in the offseason. And Ken Rosenthal writing today, it's just a matter of time. It's not if, but when. So if I'm Breslow, I'm approaching the deadline as a means to save my job. If you're the Boston Red Sox and you don't want him to handle the deadline as if it's this desperation play to save his job, I hate to say it, but you would have to give him an extension, right? You'd be like, all right, let's tack on 3 more years. I believe he's in year 3 of a 5-year deal. If you're the Boston Red Sox, why aren't you saying, hey, let's tack on 2 more years as a sign of runway so that you don't go into this deadline and say, man, like, I've got to hit a grand, not just a home run, I have to hit a grand slam here. And with the assets that they do have, I do think that they can do really well for themselves, but not in a way where you're going to make a push to get to the postseason this year. You have to ask John Henry, Sam Kennedy, whomever, what it, by your definition, what is a success? Like, is a success replenishing the farm system so that we're like top 5? Is a success going out and getting a franchise cornerstone player that we can plug in today and start selling tickets again? If I'm Craig Breslow, I'm assuming he's had these conversations, but if he hasn't, I would knock on John Henry's door tonight and say, what is your definition of success at this deadline so that I can strive for that? Because otherwise, he's going to be making moves to save his job, and that's not necessarily what's best for the Red Sox organization long term.
0: Okay, so I'm going to tell you that those conversations either have happened already or are going to.
1: You would think that? Not the best communicator.
0: Okay.
1: Like, so, for example, right, the Rafael Devers situation. I'm not saying that they had to, you know, when to approach him, what have you. But the idea that it wouldn't have been beneficial to fly to the Dominican, you know, having these conversations about knowing the Latin culture. These guys are all about respect. So would it have made a difference if they flew to him in the offseason and said, hey, we were thinking about doing this? Absolutely. So you would think that there would be, you know, you can't assume the obvious when it comes to human logic and basic communication skills. Most people, sure, you would assume that they would understand that. But with this regime, you cannot assume that those conversations have happened.
0: Okay, look, and that's fair. But I look at ownership and Breslow now as being on different sides. And all I'm saying is this. Let's say Breslow at the deadline goes to them and says, I want to trade Wilson Contreras, and Henry and Kennedy don't want to do it. Do you think they're going to let him?
1: No.
0: So my point is they have veto power, and they're going to use it more aggressively at the deadline this year than they have in the past. So put it this way. If they go around and tell people, no, Breslow's not going to run the deadline, then he's toast. He's toast.
1: Why is he still here?
0: Exactly. So they're not going to say that.
1: No.
0: They're not going to say that. I'm telling you, they're going to be looking over his shoulder at the deadline. They will be looking over his shoulder. And the moves he makes will have their signature on it. And so I guess what I'm saying at the end of the day, if there are bad deals made at this deadline, it's not Craig Breslow's fault.
1: Or deals that are not made. So, for example, Tony,
0: that too.
1: On Wilson Contreras, this is a guy that's 34 years old, who's having a career year in terms of home runs and just overall production, who also has quite a lengthy history of injuries. If they keep him and ownership finds out, you know, oh, we could have gotten a top 5 prospect in the game for Wilson Contreras because teams are desperate for right-handed power hitters, and we decided to hang on to him so that we could lose 100 games this year. It's almost the deals that you don't make are more detrimental to your how you're perceived
0: right.
1: by ownership.
0: Right. It's not just the mistakes that you make. It's the ones you
1: not
0: make
1: trading
0: by inaction.
1: Chaim Bloom in 2022, not trading Nathan Eovaldi or J.D. Martinez at that deadline to get under the luxury tax when they could have gotten some nice pieces back. That did him in more than moves that he did make that didn't work out.
0: Well, we'll know who to blame based on whether or not Breslow gets fired. Okay, if Breslow gets fired in August or September, then we hold ownership and management accountable for this deadline. If he doesn't get fired, then it was Breslow's deadline.
1: Sure.
0: Then I'll agree with you on that one. But ultimately, what they decide with Breslow at the end of the year will tell us who is running this deadline. I think Breslow right now is gone. I think he's gone. I think the Red Sox have been really frustrated from an ownership and management level. I think they've been frustrated with their decision-making in the chief baseball officer's office. I think they feel like they've been poorly managed for 8 years. My answer to them would be, well, this is what you get for hiring inexperienced guys to run a big market team and expecting them to run it the way Theo Epstein did, you know, 20 years ago. So anyway, 617-779-0985. I see a lot of you lined up. Just a reminder that we are broadcasting tonight on location for the first ever at downstairs at Game On at Fenway, just outside the ballpark. Jared Karabas is here, all being presented by Blue Moon Belgian White. Your calls when we come back.
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18: What happened on that play?
19: Just didn't get the ball out of the glove.
20: Little ground ball, and Marcelo Meyer muffed it. Everybody's going to be safe. And he should have ended on that play. Routine play. So the inning will continue on the error. They'll put runners at first and second.
15: Yeah, he gets, just gloves this thing, but the transfer just loses it when he gets it to his bare hand. So lackadaisical there. But Meyer should have ended this inning. And again, you're in a ballpark where you do not want to give him an extra out. One more swing of the bat here. Up three, now tying runs at the plate.
21: I just can't f***ing happen. Just a brutal error, obviously. It ended up costing us a game. To me, like, that's the most routine route by I could possibly get. This game's 100% on me.
0: Marcelo Meyer's error in the finale in Colorado. Lackadaisical, according to Lou Merlone. So Lou's choosing his words carefully there. But lackadaisical means he didn't give a crap and treated it very sort of, you know, nonchalant is another euphemism to use in that scenario. So let me ask you, Jared. I think if you said you're still sort of on board with Marcelo Meyer the last time we talked.
1: Yes.
0: You're losing that?
1: I'm losing it. Error in particular, it was less about the mistake, more about the body language afterwards. And Will Middlebrooks made a great point on the radio broadcast during that moment, because he cited, you know, multiple times where it happened during his career where he would make an error or a mental mistake on the field, and he had Dustin Pedroia across the diamond to come over him and be like, dude, lock it in. Like, you know, the fact that you made that error and you're just going to wear that now, like you're going to take that with you and put yourself in a position to do it again or make things worse, like wipe it clean. And there's no one in that Red Sox infield or on that team after the fact when he comes back into the dugout to have that moment with him. Like, it's just that, like, that guy doesn't exist. And, you know, I hate to keep bringing up the Bregman thing, but even if it wasn't Bregman, it's like you didn't replace the leadership that Bregman provided. I'm not saying you had to bring back Bregman, but you didn't replace that character in your clubhouse. And those are the moments where it presents itself. It rears its ugly head. You have a young player playing his first season in the big leagues, makes an error, and just wears it. Like, you can see it on his face. You can see it in his body language. That's how you carry it into the next at bat. And then you strike out because you're still thinking about the error. You're trying to hit a 6-run home run to make up for your mistake on the field. There's no guy on that team within that infield that can go up to Meyer and be like, yo, dude, like, wipe it clean. It doesn't matter. Like, let's you know, lock it in. Like, that's what I took out of it. And I appreciated the accountability. I really did. Like, I commend him for saying, like, that game's on me. That can't happen again. He said all the right things after the game. But in the moment, I'm thinking to myself, like, where is the guy that's reining in the young kid? It's not his fault. That's Craig Breslow's fault. That's John Henry's fault. You know, it was just one of those moments where it was really glaring to me in a season full of glaring moments.
0: Yeah, they're rudderless, Jared. They're rudderless. They have been all year. There isn't anybody there to grab control, you know, to grab the wheel. And Cora tried at the beginning. He was capable of it to a certain degree. Even then, you need someone in the clubhouse. It's, you know, I don't know how many managers have told me over the years, it's got to come from them, meaning the players. And then the manager just, you know, is a conduit, basically, and a sounding board. But he can get the message through veteran guys in the clubhouse. We'll take a couple of calls now. Anthony's in Waltham about the Red Sox young players. Anthony, go ahead.
22: Hi. You guys were talking earlier about young players struggling. You guys said Rafael was barely here. He's way better than that. He's been good. And then they've made plenty of mistakes. But Willier Abreu, High and Bloom did fleece the Astros. What's your take?
0: Okay, so I didn't catch the end of that. High and Bloom did fleece who?
1: The Astros.
0: Astros. Yeah. Willier Abreu.
1: Yes.
0: Okay, so you know what? I'm glad someone brought up Abreu. Tell me what he is.
1: He's Venezuelan Trot Nixon.
0: Okay, thank you. Thank you. Exactly the conversation I had with Matt McCarthy the other night. I look at his numbers, and you know who he is? Trot Nixon.
1: With a way better arm. No offense, Trot.
0: Okay, and by the way, we all like Trot Nixon.
1: Love him.
0: But on the in the 03, 04 Red Sox, he was a number 6 or 7 hitter.
1: Mm-hmm.
0: Okay, that's where he was. So on a championship
1: like
0: caliber.
1: 5. Yeah. Depends. Like, yeah. Once you had Manny Ortiz 3 and 4, like, you could, depending if Manny was 4, you could have Trot 5.
0: Okay, so I think it's even lower than that.
1: Baratek would be 5-ish, and then you would have Trot after that.
0: So, but that's what he is. He's not a centerpiece guy, and I don't want to give him up. I like him, I'm telling you. But this idea that Abreu is some sort of, like, phenom, or he's not. No. Last year it was 22 home runs, 60 RBI-ish. You know, that's a number six hitter. So, the idea that it was a good trade. I'm not saying it wasn't a good trade. But he alone is not enough. He's a guy that they're asking too much of right now.
1: Yeah.
0: Sorry to get so animated, Jared.
1: No, I'm with you, Tony.
0: Bill's in Texas. Bill, what do you got?
3: Hey, guys, help me with something. John Henry's supposed to be a smart businessman. This trade deadline is really important. Tell me why he and Theo don't get in a car and drive over to Derek Falvey's house and give him full control and a bag and set this thing right. Because we mess up this trade deadline, it's going to set us back years.
0: Okay, so, Jared, you're going to have to tell me about Derek Falvey and the obsession with him among fans.
1: Yeah, I don't, I can't, that feels like a Tyler Milliken question. I think, for me, if in a dream situation, you've asked me this before, it's Theo Epstein. And I think, I don't want to speak for him, but just looking at his career trajectory, I feel like he would look at it as a downgrade. I don't know who
0: you mean to step backwards.
1: Yeah, to go from GM to president of a team to in an ownership group to then assume the responsibilities of a chief baseball officer, I think he would look at it as a step back. But, you know, the other thing, too, is he signed off on / endorsed the hirings of Haim and Breslow.
0: Definitely.
1: So, like,
0: he's partly responsible.
1: Yeah, like, he's great. He would be great to do the job, but as far as trusting him to select the next guy, he's kind of 0-2 so far, so I don't know. We'll see.
0: Okay, so let me ask you another scenario. I don't know if I've asked you this question about the next chief executive of the Red Sox. Mm-hmm. Okay, I'm just going to throw out a name because it's an easy name to pick. But why don't they – let's back up. When John Henry bought the team in 2002
1: – Mike Port.
0: Okay, but – when they went to actually hire someone, they took the team over in 2002, mm-hmm. and they were in spring training, so you can't really replace the GM at that point because the team's already built,
1: yeah.
0: right? So they fired Duquette, and Mike Port was the interim GM. But the first real guy that they sought to hire was Billy Beane, who was an established veteran GM with another organization. So, I'm not saying they should go try to get Brian Cashman, okay, because I think there's zero chance of that. But why not try to get Alex Anthopoulos out of Atlanta or someone like that? In other words, why not go? Do you think they have any designs on approaching someone in another organization who might want to rebuild the Red Sox?
1: My gut tells me no. But I had a conversation today with someone who was there when John Henry was in the dugout in New York, and this was when he was having like off the record conversations with people. But someone just kind of went up to him and asked him like, "Hey, you worried about the team?" And I'm paraphrasing, but his response was like, "Wouldn't you be?" So in that sense, I'm glad that we at least have that context, because without hearing that or knowing that, my impression of where they're at, and I say they, like I include Sam, all of FSG in this, I really question how much this bothers them and how much they care, because I think I'm just conditioned to believe that they're looking at the spreadsheet and they're looking at, someone told me recently, like the Nesson ratings are only down like 2%. So I mean, how does that correlate to the ticket sales? I mean, Fenway Park's full every night. People are buying beer every night. So
0: the Scots did a pretty good job filling it up.
1: They probably tripled their alcohol sales. So, I don't know. The cynic in me is thinking, without that John Henry context, they must be looking at the bottom line, being like, we are the worst team in baseball, and we're doing pretty good. Like, people are still watching. People are still coming out to the ballpark. People still are buying our beer. Why would we ever have to put in effort? We're the Red Sox. We're Disney World. So, that to me is like a disheartening but also realistic way of looking at it. But to know that John Henry is concerned, okay, I still need to see action. Craig Breslow still has a job. You haven't gone out and made any major trade to bring in a superstar and rejuvenate this fan base and electrify what is a baseball market. It's a baseball town. And these people, I mean, it's Red Sox Yankees, and this bar is watching soccer. Like, that's where we're at. And this ownership group allowed that to happen. It happened right under their nose while they were busy tending to Liverpool and pursuing Premier League championships. This is what they allowed to happen in the city of Boston. It's unacceptable, and it needs to change. Do I believe that they know that? Yes, I do.
0: As do I.
1: Do I think that they will act on it with the same urgency that they've acted on in the past when it's gotten bad? I don't. I don't.
0: You're not alone on that.
1: Yeah.
0: The bottom line is they are less, they're not as interested in the wins and losses as they are in the dollars and cents.
1: No.
0: And until they prove that with action, people aren't going to change their mind on that. And, you know, they keep wanting to make the argument they still care, but people need to see it. And they need to see it by putting your money where your mouth is.
1: Yep.
0: That's what they need to see. So 617-779-0985 is our number here. Who's going to do headlines, Ryan? Is that you tonight?
4: We were going to ask Karabas to do it, but we figure he's busy. So Jake Seymour.
0: Yeah, no. Jared can't do headlines. Trust me, I've heard him try to.
1: 98.5 the Sports Hub.
0: I've heard him try to do the headlines. But again, Baseball Hour broadcasting to you tonight. On location from the first ever downstairs, wait a minute, how the hell wrote this?
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0: 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Not exactly how I would have written it, but then again, you know, I was professionally a writer for many years. These clowns were not. Jake on headlines. Jake Seymour, I'll have your headlines. We'll come back with more from you, more from Jared at Game On.
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23: Tonight, the Red Sox start a four-game set with the Yankees. Connelly Early will start for the Sox, and New York counters with Cam Schlittler. First pitch scheduled for 7:10 p.m. at Fenway Park. And some big news in the NBA as the Hornets agreed to a blockbuster trade with the Timberwolves Thursday morning. Charlotte sent LaMelo Ball and Josh Green to Minnesota for Naz Reid, an unprotected first-round pick in 2033, three first-round pick swaps in 2028, 29, and 30, and three second-round picks. Jaylen Brown is still a member of the Celtics, at least for now. Brett Siegel of Clutch Points reported today that Brown did not request a trade from the organization in light of all of his trade rumors. And the Celtics did make a selection in last night's second round of the NBA draft, picking forward Dylan Mitchell from St. John's. Lots of World Cup action today as Ecuador beat Germany 2-1 and the Ivory Coast defeated Curacao 2-0. Team USA will face Turkey in its final group play game tonight at 10 p.m. Sports of Headlines are brought to you by Awaken 180 Weight Loss, a no-risk, all-rewards path to real weight loss. 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

0: 2-2 pitch from the righty. And that is going to be strike three as he swung the bat that ends the ball game. Twice here, Colorado rallies late to beat the Red Sox. Final today, 8-6, in a series of baseballs, two losing his teams. Colorado takes 2 out of 3.
1: Yeah, 3-3 on this road trip. Starting pitch a lot better than that. I mean, the ERA was fantastic. This one here, as I mentioned, the defense lets you down. He felt offensively he did enough to put 6 up, but defense lets you down late. Bullpen as well. Haven't lost too many games like that this year, but you dropped 2 out of 3 here.
2: You know what's amazing is that we're almost halfway into the season, Jared. You know, 3 games to go. At the end of this series, they'll be past the halfway point. They've played 78. Yankees leave town. It'll be 82. 80 to go. They're still finding creative ways to lose. Like, I don't even know how to describe it. Freaking 6-3 yesterday. The game the other night where they gave up 8 hits in a row to end the game. It's a freaking clown show.
3: They were 30-0 when leading after 7 before that on Friday. Yeah,
2: and
3: Monday.
2: Yep, they had to end that streak.
3: Yeah.
2: So I want to do a little exercise with you in a minute if we have time. We're going to go around the diamond, and I want you to tell me where you think they're in good shape for the long term.
3: Okay.
2: Okay? First, though, we'll take a couple of calls. Steve's in Fall River. Go ahead, Steve.
4: Oh, Mr. Tony, you're up to your old tricks again. What did you call them last year? Phony pretenders when they actually started to become in the playoffs. Tony, the last 10 games.
2: Steve, you mean before they got wiped out in 4 games by three games by the Yankees?
4: Before they got wiped out. They made the playoffs, but they were phony pretenders. Okay. The last 10 games in the American League, no team is greater than 6-4.
2: Most of them are 6-4. I don't care what the rest of the league is.
4: So it's called 10 out of 13, Tony. 10 out of 13 puts them in the wild card. 10 out of 13 fixes everything. There's 90 almost. There's 1 week short of 3 full months to get to September 15th. When you get to September 15th, if you're 3 games out in the loss column in the wild card, it's all bets are off. It's like
2: okay, so Steve, if you think they're going to make the playoffs, let's make a bet right now for charity, you and me. Hello, you there? Steve, you there? I'm sorry. The cat cut your tongue, man.
3: Steve, what makes you think they can win 10 out of 13? They can't win 1 out of 3.
2: I let him go.
3: Yeah.
2: It's amazing how quiet he got all of a sudden when he had to put his money on it.
3: It's crazy. I mean, this team is not capable of winning 10 out of 13 games. You know, did you see my tweet earlier? The New York Yankees have a plus 113 run differential. The next closest team in the American League is the Mariners, plus 8. And then the next closest team is the Rays, plus 2. The rest of the American League has a negative run differential. And you are the worst team in baseball when you play in the American League and that's your competition. This is already embarrassing that they're on a 96 loss pace. The fact that you are the worst Red Sox team of our lifetimes when this is the worst field of competition you will ever see. It's double embarrassing, Tony. It really is. It baffles my mind that that's the position that they're in.
2: Right, so it's a good point, Jared. People miss that. They say, well, the league sucks. And you say, yeah.
3: And you're the worst.
2: Right, exactly. They're all saying that about you.
3: Yeah.
2: Is that you suck so they can get back in it. Ron's in Worcester. Go ahead, Ron.
5: Yeah, thanks. Listen, every time I watch them, I just think I'm watching a minor league team.
2: They're sickening.
5: If they can win one game out of the New York Yankees series and a game from Washington, I'll be surprised. Thanks for taking my call.
2: Okay, Ron, appreciate the call.
3: They'll win the Garrett Cole game, and they'll lose 3 out of 4 in this series. And then Craig Breslow will talk to the Boston Globe about how they just got to win a few here, and we'll get right back in it.
2: I mean, it is. It's, you know, at some point, you just look at the track record, you say, what are we doing? Like, are people really thinking that all of a sudden they're going to turn it around with what lineup? As you were saying earlier, Jared. And they're just so I'll tell you what, let's take this call, and then we'll try to do the exercise. Jason is in Shrewsbury. Go ahead, Jason.
6: So, Tony, we talk about Marcelo Meyer and Christian Campbell and Roman Anthony, you know, not living up to the expectations at the plate. These guys were heralded rookies when they came up when they were drafted, and they could clearly hit the ball and they had talent. Is it possible the drive line has just screwed these guys up and they no longer can hit? Did it take away some of the raw ability and got them away from what they made them, what made them natural talents? And now they just suck at hitting the ball because of drive line. That's the way I feel.
2: Okay, so Jason, interesting question. Let me ask Jared that.
3: So the thing with driveline to me is you talk to folks who have hired certain individuals that are here now in this organization or have been here and have worked in other organizations. Things improved after they left, and they didn't get rave reviews while they were there. There are also, and these are baseball people. Let's call them... let's just call them baseball people. They're
2: old,
3: not necessarily
2: old school baseball people.
3: Yeah, not necessarily executives, but like baseball people that have, you know, reached out and given me their thoughts on the driveline saga. It's organizations that have employed certain individuals that work within the Red Sox organization now have gotten better. Younger players have gotten better since these individuals moved on. And there are some folks that are surprised that they even got jobs in the game of baseball ever again after what they did or how they performed in other organizations. And these are the people that the Red Sox are just proudly employing to work with hitters like Christian Campbell, who you gave this extension to on opening day, saw him be outstanding for a month, and then he's been broken ever since. And that was over a year ago. The people that he's working with to try and get back on track, these are the voices that he's seeking out for advice and counsel. So it's hopeless is the word, Tony. Like, if you are at the very top and you're seeing this, and people like me are hearing these reviews about the people that are working with your top stars down in the minors, and you're just okay with that, it doesn't compute. Maybe that's the problem. Maybe it does compute. Maybe it's the algorithms and whatever equations that they've drafted up within those walls over at Fenway Park. But to me, as a baseball guy that has a functioning brain that likes to apply logic and reason to things, I fundamentally do not understand how and why the Red Sox operate the way that they operate.
2: It's hard to fathom. It is. So, here's what I want to do in the final 5 minutes, because I don't think there's any question that the philosophy that what I'm worried about is Kyle Boddy's gone now.
3: Mm-hmm.
2: Or is it Bodie?
3: Bodie.
2: Okay, Kyle Bodie. He's gone. Fine. If Driveline is also gone.
3: They're not.
2: I know they're not.
3: Yeah.
2: But let's just say they are. Don't you think they'll just bring in the next Driveline clone to... You understand what I'm saying?
3: Yes.
2: I think they're married to the analytics.
3: The next trend and fad in baseball, yeah. But to me, my beef isn't so much with Driveline. It's the fact that they make it a universal blanketed philosophy throughout the organization. I think when you start to see guys like Caleb Durbin go outside the organization to fix his swing and work on hitting mechanics and all this stuff, and then he turns into... you know, a 320 hitter with a 9-something OPS over a 20-game sample, I don't know how that doesn't open the organization's eyes to, hey, you know, like, it's nice to have driveline influence here in case that works for someone, but if it doesn't work for one guy, we have a different voice or a different philosophy or style that maybe you can try that out. Just keep trying things until you find the thing that works for you. Instead of trying to
2: cookie cut
3: fit every single hitter into one philosophy and say, hey man, if the whole driveline thing doesn't work for you, maybe you just suck. You know, it's like, well, no, like that, I got to the big leagues, right? Like, I don't suck. I the Caleb Durbin example is perfect. He was, I know that a lot of his on base percentage last year was because he got hit by pitches. But like, as far as like batting average and hitting doubles and just making a ton of contact, it worked for him in Milwaukee. It did. And then he comes here, and it was like he was broken.
2: They tried to change him.
3: Yeah, like, just don't try to change guys. Let them be who they are. Let them be the player that got them to the big leagues in the first place.
2: Okay, quick exercise. We're going to go right around the diamond.
3: Mm-hmm.
2: Positionally now.
3: Yep.
2: Okay, positionally.
3: Yep.
2: I'm going to ask you about each position, and I want you to tell me whether you think the Red Sox are in good shape, bad shape, or somewhere in between on each position.
3: Okay.
2: Okay?
3: Mm-hmm.
2: And I don't want long answers. I just want good shape, bad shape, in between.
3: Got it.
2: Catcher.
3: Bad shape.
2: First base.
3: Bad shape.
2: Really? Even with Contreras?
3: I mean, he's not going to be here. Tristan Casas, you believe in him? I don't. Anymore. I did for a long time.
2: All right, fine. Okay. I would say first base, good shape, because I would keep Contreras, but okay.
3: That's fine. You're wrong.
2: Second base.
3: Decent shape.
2: No!
3: If it's Meyer, I think that they, you know, if Franklin Arias is the future at shortstop and Meyer's their second baseman, I'm fine with that.
2: Okay, shortstop?
3: Good shape.
2: See, I say bad shit.
3: Well, that's because you're not considering Franklin Arias.
2: Okay, but I'm not. But why am I?
3: But you said the future, Tony. Okay, you can't change the rules mid-game.
2: I said next year.
3: Oh, yeah. I mean, Arias could be here next year. Well, there's gonna be no baseball next year. The next time they play baseball, Franklin Arias is your shortstop.
2: Okay, but you're making the same mistake that they make. It's like these guys come up from the minor leagues, and all of a sudden they're gonna be impact
3: players right
2: away.
3: He's built different, Tony. He's built different. You're not playing by the right rules. All right, we're in good shape at shortstop.
2: Third base.
3: Bad shape.
2: Okay, bad shape. Yeah. Left field.
3: Good shape.
2: Okay, who? Anthony?
3: Yeah.
2: Okay, center field.
3: Good shape.
2: Right field.
3: Good shape.
2: DH.
3: Bad shape, Tony.
2: Okay, at least you're consistent.
3: Yeah.
2: Because I was going to say you can't get Anthony both left field and DH.
3: Yeah, no.
2: Okay,
3: no,
2: so at least half shape. The positions on the field, you suck. Catcher, you suck. Mm-hmm. You, second base and shortstop, I'm not giving you. I'm sorry. I'll give you one of those. I'm not giving you
3: all
2: both.
3: All right, then give me shortstop.
2: No.
3: Then.
2: No, yeah. I'm not giving you shortstop.
3: I want it.
2: No, I'll give you. No,
3: why?
2: I'm not giving you either one, actually. I think they kind of suck at both right now.
3: You're being a dictator right now.
2: Okay. I think they suck at second. I think they suck at short. I think they're probably going to suck at third.
3: They currently suck at short, but I believe in Franklin Arias.
2: Right, because he's going to come in and be Alex Rodriguez. That's right. I forgot.
3: Better.
2: Okay. The outfield, I'll give you. It's not horrible. If you have those three guys, I can live with the outfield.
3: Okay.
2: The catching situation's a freaking disaster.
3: Agreed.
2: What do we got? Anything else?
3: Sunshine and rainbows, Tony.
2: Okay. Yankees in town. Four-game series. Cam Schlittler and Connelly early tonight, right?
3: Correct. Yep.
2: Okay. I'm going to make a prediction on tonight's game.
3: 8 1/3, 17 strikeouts, 2 hits, 1 walk.
2: Little high, but I think Schlittler and the Yankees win the game early, gives up a home run, at least one.
3: Okay. That's okay. Fair.
2: There you go. Jared, thank you for joining.
3: Tony, thank you for having me.
2: Very much appreciated. Again, coming to you tonight from Game On at Fenway Park, presented by Blue Moon Belgian White, Jared's official sponsor, kind enough to sponsor this broadcast here, something that we really haven't done before for the Baseball Hour. Who's back? Jake Seymour is going to do your headlines here. He'll take it to the top of the hour. Joe Murray will have you for the balance of the night. Everybody, thanks for listening. We'll catch you next time. Jared, nice to see you.
3: Good to see you too, Tony.
2: Everyone have a good night.
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1: Tonight, the Red Sox start a four-game set with the Yankees. Connor Lehrle will start for the Sox, and New York counters with Cam Schlittler. First pitch scheduled for 7:10 p.m. at Fenway Park. Some big moves in the NBA as the Hornets agreed to a blockbuster trade with the Timberwolves Thursday morning. Charlotte sent LaMelo Ball and Josh Green to Minnesota for Naz Reid, an unprotected first-round pick in 2033, three first-round pick swaps in 2028, 29, and 30, and three second-round picks. And Jaylen Brown is still a member of the Celtics, at least for now. Brett Siegel of Clutch Points reported today that Brown did not request a trade from the organization in light of recent trade rumors. The Celtics did make a selection of last night's second round of the NBA draft, picking forward Dylan Mitchell from St. John's. Lots of World Cup action today as Ecuador beat Germany 2-1 and the Ivory Coast defeated Curacao 2-0. Team USA will face Turkey in its final group play game tonight at 10 p.m. Sports Hub headlines are brought to you by Michelob Ultra. 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I'm Jake Seymour for Boston's Home for Sports, 98.5 The Sports Hub. 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

All right. It's the Joe Show. I'm not Joe Murray. That's what he would start. I'm Joe Murray. No, I'm not Joe Murray. I was just with Joe Murray. He is alive. I can confirm Joe Murray is alive. He's doing very well. Thriving, one would argue. Joe and I were just hanging out at Nesson. I'm Matt McCarthy. Hi, how you doing? And I'm here all the way until 11 o'clock tonight. And I will be very much not watching the Red Sox and the Yankees. I will tell you that right now. I'm very interested, though, in the Holland-Tunisia game, as the Netherlands is about to dog-walk Tunisia tonight. They're probably going to put up six goals on them. It's 3 minutes in at this point. Netherlands leads 1-0 at this point. So that's what I've been dedicating my time and energy to, because everything going on here in Boston sports, not so great, not so hot. Patriots had a good offseason, so once we get to training camp, things will start to look up a little bit. But the Red Sox, oh no. Bruins, based on the way that playoff series went, oh no. And the Celtics,

0: Joe?
1: Well, hello, Matt. How are you doing? Thank you for having me.
0: No. Thank you for being here. Thank you for getting us on the air.
1: Well, you brought in pizza, so it's the least I could do.
0: Well, Joe, I know you love free food. You got into the right business if you like free food. The only reason I brought in pizza is because I didn't pay for it. It's a wonderful gift.
1: Hey, I'll still accept it. In those donut bites. Oh,
0: Big Daddy's.
1: If Derek and I disappear back here, you know what happened.
0: If I have a heart attack during the show, it's because I've been crushing the fried dough bites today, which are just tremendous. But we'll get to you and anything you want at 617-779-0985 tonight. I'm sure we'll talk about the Red Sox eventually after Cam Schlittler strikes out 14 and shoves the bats straight up there against the Sox. We'll talk about U.S. men's national team. We will have Revs player Peyton Miller joining the program a little bit later on. Looking forward to that. Talking some footy because I am Mr. World Cup. I love this event. It's my favorite sporting event every 4 years. So if you want to legitimately talk soccer tonight, we can do that. But we have to start with the latest on Jaylen Brown and everything going on with that. Brian Windhorst with comments today that have generated a lot of reaction. I want to hear from what Windhorst had to say, and then I'll tell you why he's right and why the Celtics are right. But this is what Windhorst had to say.
2: Brian, here's what we're going to do. There's so many things we need to be updated on in the NBA. We're going to give you a name, team, situation. You just give us the latest. So let's start. Jaylen Brown.
3: Yeah, he's going to get traded. Okay, I mean, Brad Stevens came out. Obviously, they offered him very strongly for the, to the Bucks. Brad Stevens came out and said many, many wonderful things about him and respectful and all that stuff. He never said he wasn't trading him.
4: Yeah.
3: Which he obviously could have done. And he met with Jaylen before this happened, and he didn't meet with him to say, "Hey, are you summering in Greece? Are you summering? Are you going to try the Mediterranean?" Like. He obviously told them that they're seriously going to, a chance they're going to trade him. So now whether they can find a trade that, because look, Jaylen Brown is 29 years old coming off his best season under contract for 3 years. Those are things that you like, you want.
0: Okay. Celtics are going to trade Jaylen Brown. I'm more interested in the why. Why are the Celtics going to trade Jaylen Brown? Brian Windhorst had comments on that today.
5: Do you feel like you were lied to when you were told that the Celtics weren't shopping Jaylen Brown, or do you honestly think that something happened in the last day?
3: I wasn't told they didn't shop him. I said they hadn't offered him. Those are two different things. And, that was a week ago, and obviously he's offered. He was offered. He's out there. I think one of the most important, obviously this is a Miami-centric audience that you have. The most important thing in the league right now for what's going to happen in the 26-27 season is that Boston's apparently decided that Jaylen Brown probably needs to be traded for them to be, the team, that a competitive team, because that's now going to be the next storyline. That Boston, sort of examined and then decided we're going all in. But I will say this, Boston could have offered more. They could have put more things in this deal. They did not. So I don't think they viewed this as the be-all, end-all, that they had to get Giannis. It was their only pathway forward. I think Miami clearly had a little bit more urgency. And by the way, that may end up being, I'm not criticizing that, but they clearly had more urgency. Boston kept some pieces out, which leads me to believe, I don't know, I'm not in Brad Stevens' office right now with all his whiteboards and all his plans, but leads me to believe that Boston thinks it may have some other pathways with Jaylen Brown that are go beyond having to sell everything out to get Giannis.
0: Yeah, so Windhorst says Brown's getting traded, and I think it's obvious Jaylen Brown will be traded at some point this offseason, and it's not going to be for Giannis, and the question is, who's it going to be for? But the comments I find so fascinating from Windhorst is that the Celtics essentially decided that they need to move Jaylen Brown to be competitive. Now, you're going to hear that as a Celtics fan, and you're going to say, that's ridiculous. There's no way they believe that. They need to move Jaylen Brown to be competitive. The Celtics, this past year, were the 2 seed in the Eastern Conference without Jason Tatum, and Jaylen Brown led them to that point. They don't need to move Jaylen Brown to be competitive, and you're right about that. I just think we're parsing words here. The Celtics are deciding they need to move on from Jaylen Brown for the betterment of the future of the franchise. Period. End of story. That's why they've decided they need to move on from Jaylen Brown. And you know what? They're right. They're right. The Celtics need to move on from Jaylen Brown. Because I think they understand, I'm not sure Celtics fans understand this yet, But I've come to the

0: conclusion, and I think the Celtics have come to the conclusion, that they will not win another championship as presently constructed. Meaning, they will not win a championship with Jaylen Brown and Jason Tatum together. They won't do it. Which sounds crazy, because they are, and have been for quite some time, the best duo in the NBA, at least on paper. But I'm pretty firm in this. They're not going to win a second championship with those guys. It's done. They're done. It's over. And the Celtics realized this because they tried to trade him. They tried to break it up. You are not breaking up the Jays if you believe there's a future to the group. I'm sorry. You're not doing that for Giannis Antetokounmpo, who, by the way, I think is a better fit. Just because, you know, the two-wing thing, I've never really bought into that. But we can have a debate about whether or not the Celtics would be better off with Tatum and Giannis or Tatum and Brown. That's a legitimate debate. But they're not breaking up the Jays if they don't think. If they think there's a future to that group, they're not breaking it up. Because it's too bold a move. It's the fan base does not want it. And the reason they're doing it is because they are convicted, and that's a Craig Breslow term, they are convicted. They have conviction. They believe strongly that they've reached the end of the line with Brown and Tatum. And they're right. They're right. They're right to try to move on from this era. I believe that strongly. Because 2024, and we have to accept this as Celtics fans, and it's hard to accept, 2024 was the outlier with Brown and Tatum. This is not like they've had a couple cracks at it. They've been at this for pretty damn close to 10 years now. So I don't want to hear, well, you give them a few more chances. How many chances are you going to give this group? And yes, they won in 2024, but that's the exception to the rule. It's not the rule. This is who they are. It's who they've been. They are a talented double wing team who have pretty much done nothing but lose to inferior teams in the playoffs. Under Brown and Tatum, in the last 5 years, pretty consistently, they lose to teams they should not lose to in the playoffs. Brown and Tatum are now in their late 20s. They've been at this for a long time. You just got to accept it. This is who they are. When you are losing playoff series consistently to the Heat, the Knicks, and the Sixers, and building 3-0 series deficits to 8 seeds and blowing 3-1 series leads at home to the Sixers, blowing back-to-back 20-point leads at home last year to the Knicks. I mean, eventually you just have to say, this is who they are. And you know who's finally realized that? The Celtics and Brad Stevens. When Brad Stevens came out at the beginning of this offseason, he said, well, the roster needs to be better. I think we all assumed that meant, oh, well, they're going to add to Brown and Tatum. The roster needs to be better. How could you possibly go near Brown and Tatum? Maybe, just maybe, the Celtics took a hard look at it and said, you know what? This is what the roster has been. Everything we've done since Kyrie Irving walked out the door was built around Brown and Tatum. And what do we have to show for it? One championship. Which I'm not taking anything away from. But we do all understand that the road was a little bit easier that year. The team was stacked. You're never going to have that stacked a roster around Brown and Tatum again. Not with the new ownership. Certainly not in this day and age with the finances in the NBA. That was a moment in time. And the Celtics are not going to be able to recreate that moment in time. So the decision is, do we build around Brown and Tatum, adding a piece or two here or there, and maybe try to add a big to this roster? But for the most part, you're just going to have to run it back. They would have to run it back with Brown and Tatum. And they took a look at the way they end these seasons, and I think rightfully and correctly determined that this isn't enough. This is who they are. And the Celtics have seen enough. I don't think Celtics fans have seen enough. I think most Celtics fans would say, well, you didn't get Giannis. You can't break up Brown and Tatum now. Let me ask you this. Realistically, let's have a heart-to-heart on this. What are they going to accomplish with those guys? Honestly, ask yourself a tough question. Yes, on paper, Brown and Tatum, wonderful duo. I mean, what more could you want? Two of the top 15 players in the NBA. You're not going to be able to get that. You're not going to be able to recreate that unless you manage to trade Brown for Giannis, then okay, you pair two superstars together and you roll from there. But seriously, on paper is one thing. In reality, it's another thing. In reality, Jaylen Brown doesn't want to be a number two anymore. He's already won the finals. He's already won a championship. He's won finals MVP. He's won Eastern Conference Finals MVP. What else does he realistically have to accomplish here in this role? So you can keep Jaylen Brown and say, well, you're not going to get 100 cents on the dollar for Jaylen Brown. Why would you want to trade him? Why would you want to break up the Jays? You know, you're not going to get the same quality of player in return. You're right. You're totally right about that. Is it going to work with Brown and Tatum? Really? Honestly? Is it going to work when Jaylen Brown doesn't want to sacrifice anymore? Is it going to work when after blowing a 3-1 series lead at home, Jaylen Brown comes out, says, this is my favorite year? Guys, it's not going to work. In the real world, it's not going to work. Because the real world has real human beings with real issues. And Jaylen Brown has an issue. He doesn't want to play second fiddle anymore. That's it. It's very simple. So keep them together, that's fine. But are they going to fulfill their potential? Are they going to make that happen? Are they going to make your dreams come true as a Celtics fan that they're going to find a way to win two or three championships? Because, listen, on paper, they should be capable of winning two or three championships. In reality, they're a team that, when they get to the playoffs, loses to inferior competition time and time and time and time again. The Heat, the Knicks, the Sixers, that's who the Celtics are. That's what this era is. And I think rightfully, Brad Stevens has taken a hard look at this and said, you know what? We're going to lose on the value of the trade. We're going to trade Jaylen Brown for ponies. And that's going to suck. And that's going to be hard. But maybe, just maybe, that gives us a better chance than keeping these two together. I think it's run its course. And that's a tough spot to be in. And it's why missing out on Giannis kills them. Kills them. And I'll get more into that in a second as to why it's so bad the Celtics missed out on Giannis and why I wanted him so badly here and why I can't believe the Bucks took the offer that they took. I'm stunned by what happened this week. I would have figured you offer Jaylen Brown for Giannis essentially straight up. The Bucks would say, thank you very much. This helps save us and sells our fan base on something. Because now the Celtics are going to have to turn around and try and sell you on the fact that they're going to trade Jaylen Brown for three pieces and it's going to be a horse for ponies. That's a tough trade to swallow as a Celtics fan. Don't get me wrong. I understand it. I'm not thrilled about it. I just think it's better than the alternative. Running it back with Brown and Tatum is not going to work out the way you expect it to. I promise you that. Call it a hot take, call it whatever you want. I feel strongly about this. The Celtics will not win another championship as presently constructed. They will not win another championship with the Jays together. It's run its course. And here we are. Your thoughts, I see on the phone line, 617-779-0985. They were right to pursue Giannis. And that's why it sucks so much they missed out. We'll start there. We'll continue. It's Matt McCarthy and for Joe Murray on the Sports Hub.
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0: All right, Matt McCarthy in for Joe Murray tonight. Just a thought that's come to me over the last few days with the Giannis drama and everything. It's that the Celtics have decided that Brown and Tatum have run their course. I mean, obviously, they tried to trade him. And rarely in the NBA do you get an opportunity to trade a star player for a star player. Typically, it's you're trading a star player and getting 17 pick swaps and unprotected first rounders in the year 2047, when you and I will all be dead. So it doesn't even matter. There's nothing that annoys me more than NBA draft picks in the 2030s and 40s. I don't care. You don't care. And in the end, I don't understand why the teams care about it. I mean, it is the definition of a lottery pick. Nobody has any idea what the Miami Heat are going to be like in the 2030s. I have no idea what the world's going to be like in the 2030s. So to that end, I think the Bucks made a mistake. They made a mistake not taking the sure bet in Jaylen Brown. And the sure bet, and you know, the bet about Jaylen Brown is he's a top 15 player in the NBA and he wants to be a number one. And I think a lot of Celtics fans would say, okay, you didn't trade Brown for Giannis. And I'm disappointed. I'm as disappointed as anybody. I wanted Giannis here. I wanted Giannis here badly for Jaylen Brown. I think that would have been a good swap for the Celtics to change the mix, get a star player in return. But okay, that didn't happen. So I think a lot of people would say, hold on to Jaylen Brown. Okay, you can't trade him for a star. Now hold on to Jaylen Brown. You're ignoring the fact why the Celtics wanted to make the move in the first place. I don't think it's money. They're going to have to pay Giannis anyway. It's not money. Celtics are going to have to pay any legitimate bona fide NBA superstar, whoever that may be. So this isn't a money thing for the Celtics. This is a fit thing for the Celtics. This is understanding that Brown and Tatum have run their course. That's why they want to trade Jaylen Brown. And I think this is what we've missed out on in recent days. The Celtics took a long, hard look at this thing and said, you know who this group is? They're a group that's going to underachieve. They're a group that's going to lose to inferior teams in the first round of the playoffs like the Sixers, or blow 20-point leads at home to the Knicks, or fall behind the 8-seeded Miami Heat 3-0 in a series, push it all the way to 7, and then not show up for Game 7. And yes, Jason Tatum got hurt in that game, but Jason Tatum has gotten hurt at the end of all of these seasons. So let's look at it honestly. Let's look at it constructively. Let's have a real hard conversation. Yes, Jaylen Brown and Jason Tatum is the best duo you can have on paper. It's one of the best duos in the NBA. Where has that gotten you? And where will it get you moving forward? That's why the Celtics are on board with this. That's why the Celtics want to move on with Jaylen Brown. They think it's run its course. And I agree with them. I think it's run its course. I don't think Celtics fans agree with them. I don't think, if I had to guess, I don't think you agree with me. I'll look at the call screener here in a second. But I think they're right. I think they were right to pursue trading Jaylen Brown. And it sucks that they didn't get Giannis. And I would have been willing to give Hugo Gonzalez in a deal to get it done, or Baylor Shireman, to ensure that I get the star player in return for Jaylen Brown, so I then don't have to turn around and trade him for Trey Murphy or whoever. Three guys for Jaylen Brown. I don't like that situation, too. I don't like that setup, too. But it's better than sticking it out with Brown and Tatum, because you're not going to win with them again. You're not. Jaylen Brown wants to be a number one. Jaylen Brown's more interested in other things. And you have to ask yourself realistically whether they will reach their ceiling. Brown and Tatum have a higher ceiling than just about anything you could put together in a trade package. Are you realistically going to get it, though? Are you realistically going to reach it? My answer is no, and I think the Celtics' answer is no. What's your answer? 617-779-0985. How about Josh in New Bedford to lead us off tonight? Hi, Josh.
1: What's going on, man? I was just listening to my car on the way home from work, but like, I'm not really a big Celtics fan. Obviously, I live around here. I'm a basketball fan, but bro, you sound crazy. Like, you're talking like you got to win the chip every year. And not only that, what makes you think that Jaylen Brown don't think he a number one? Just won a chip 2 years ago.
0: A what?
1: MVP.
0: A what?
1: He just won a championship in 2024. He was the MVP, right? Yep. So what makes you think that he don't think that he's that dude? Of course he thinks he's that dude. And look who just won the championship this year. A team with a bunch of good wings and a great, solid point guard, floor general. Mm-hmm. The league is made up of great wings. So I don't think you're right in saying it's done, they're done, they've reached their peak. It's more like, They ain't getting it with Pritchard, Hauser, the pieces they got around them. Bring in new pieces around them. Don't ship these dudes out. You know what I mean? Like, it makes absolutely no sense from a basketball standpoint. And I was glad that we didn't get Giannis because it makes no sense. And Tatum's the one that's coming off the ACL. Bum knee. You know what I mean? If anything, if you look at it on paper, Jaylen Brown's the better prospect than Tatum.
0: All right. So then maybe trade Jason Tatum. Which I'm not going to do, but and you're not going to do because you're not trading either of them. But Josh, you actually just kind of made my point. You said, yeah, Jaylen Brown has proven he can be a number one. Yes, he has. That's why he wants out. That's why it's not going to work. Don't you get it? It's not, are Brown and Tatum capable of winning? Of course they're capable of winning. They've always been capable of winning. It's that Jaylen Brown wants to be a number one somewhere else. So how's that going to work here? How are you going to get the most out of Brown and Tatum? How are they going to fulfill their potential if winning is not number one on Jaylen Brown's list? Because it's not. He's told you it's not. He came right out and said, his own words, after blowing a 3-1 series lead at home in the first round to the vastly inferior Philadelphia 76ers, that this was his favorite year. Do you want that? Do you want that attitude? It's not just an attitude. It's not just an annoyance. That's going to get in the way. That's the type of attitude that's going to get in the way. He's already been there. He's already done that. He wants to go accomplish something else. He wants to be the guy. You can't have infighting. And I'm not saying Brown and Tatum dislike each other personally. They don't. It's not going to work from a basketball perspective. And the whole, well, you need just a better team around them. They've been at this for 10 years with a million different iterations around Brown and Tatum. Eventually, you start to say maybe they're the issue. Maybe they're the reason they lose to these inferior teams in the playoffs. Maybe they're the reason they underachieve. Have we ever thought about that? It's not Peyton Pritchard's fault. It's not Derek White's fault. Same way that it wasn't Al Horford's fault in 2023 or, Horford's fault last year or Pritchard or White last year against the Knicks or Sam Hauser. It has nothing to do with that. It's not Kata's fault. It's about Brown and Tatum. How about Sean in Marlboro? Hey, Sean.
2: I turned on the radio and you got under my skin from the get-go. All right, so here's the thing. First off, I think, so Brown's under contract for a couple of years. And I think you can get as much for him next year as you can this year. I think Giannis has a better upside, but I think you would have lost it straight up. I would have rather had Jaylen. But here's the thing. Jaylen plus the Celtics picks. The Celtics picks for the next 2-3 years are going to be worthless. Mm-hmm. So if the Bucks go into the tank, next year they're, let's say, top five, and then the next couple of years they're top five. By the time the Giannis Miami picks come in, Giannis isn't going to be as good as he is now, plus on a huge contract. They can't bring in free agents. The picks are going to be worth more. So if you're rebuilding, I actually like the Miami deal that I probably would have taken that one because the Bucks get their own good picks for being bad, and then they get Miami's picks when Miami could be bad in the future.
0: I hear what you're saying on that, Sean. I just hate the idea, and this is a philosophy thing more than anything. I hate the idea of, well, we're going to kick the can down the road to the 2030s. You're right. Maybe the Miami Heat won't be good after Giannis is gone and Bam's gone and it's 2034. Or you know what? Maybe they'll be good because Miami is a destination and guys are always going to end up there. Maybe Pat Riley will live forever and will continue to put together perfectly average, mediocre teams that will continue to beat the Boston Celtics and Jaylen Brown and Jason Tatum in the playoffs. Maybe we'll just be living the same world in the 2030s. I have no idea. So I would actually take the sure thing. If I were the Bucks, I would have taken Jaylen Brown and say, you know what? I know I'm going to be a 3 seed in the Eastern Conference, and we'll see where it goes. And Jaylen Brown proved this year that he's a legitimate, bona fide, number one quality player in the NBA, and I'll take that. I'll take a swap for a swap. You're right, the Celtics picks are worthless. I just think we overrate what those Miami picks are anyway. And I'll tell you what, if the Celtics do trade Jaylen Brown, Give me four ponies for him, and I don't want to hear anything about draft picks in 2036. I might be dead in 2036. I don't care about 2036. How about Tim in Brookline? Hey, Tim.
3: Hey, McCarthy. Love the show.
0: Thanks.
3: So let me ask you a quick question here, and I'm going to be going somewhere with this. How long has Brad Stevens been GM of the Celtics now? 4 years?
0: Five years, roughly about that.
3: Okay.
0: Yeah.
3: And outside of the Vucevic trade, it's fair to say that he absolutely won every single trade in dominant fashion.
0: Yeah, he's been right? He's been excellent. He's the best general manager in town by far.
3: 100% agreed. Okay. My next question. Obviously, at this point in time, unless there's some kind of dark horse package that's going to come out of nowhere, you're not playing or you're not trading Jaylen Brown to be able to get equivalent talent. My question is there a couple of guys out there that you can get that could honestly fit this, you know, team? You look at the LaMelo Ball trade, and part of the reason why LaMelo Ball was traded by the Hornets, they don't want to have to pay that guy with his injury problems and his social media issues and all that other off-the-court stuff. They traded him because either they let him play another year, then he walks away in free agency, or they get a package, which I actually think they did well on. Who do you get? Do the Celtics get a Naz Reid? Do your Celtics go out and get a Rui Hachimura? Do you trade for something like that? You look at Oklahoma. They cannot take on Caruso and Hardenstein with all these other contracts. There has to be a dark horse out there. I believe Brett Stevens is too good of a GM to just piss him away for draft picks.
0: You know, and Tim, I think you hit on an important point, and this is not how I like to do sports talk radio, like in Brad We Trust. And don't get me wrong, I do. You're a Celtics fan. Don't you trust Brad Stevens to get it right? Hasn't he earned that from you? So by trying to trade Jaylen Brown, why is it hard for Celtics fans to understand and accept that the Celtics are doing this because they don't believe Brown and Tatum are going to take them to the promised land at this point? They don't believe Brown and Tatum are going to reach their ceiling and fulfill their potential, which is multiple championships. They got their one, and I think they're one and done with it. Just like everybody else in the NBA, by the way, at this point. Everybody's one and done. So doesn't it actually make more sense to break up your team and reset it and try it again? I mean, I'd argue it makes more sense to break up the Jays, try it with a new mix. And there's no such thing as keeping Brown and Tatum together and then just bringing in a whole bunch of new players around them. Like, that doesn't change anything. It's you're either breaking up Brown and Tatum or you're not, and you're running it back. And they've decided they don't want to run it back. It's ballsy. It's really ballsy. I give them credit for that because I think there has to be some level of conviction that this has reached the end of the line and they're not going to fully fulfill their potential and win multiple championships. And that's why they want to move on. Again, tried to trade for Giannis. Don't tell me they're trying to save money. You're going to take on Giannis and maybe give him an extension as part of that. Like, this is not about money. There are money issues with the Celtics. Don't get me wrong. It's not this. They're making a basketball decision on Brown and Tatum and saying, you know what? It's been a good run. Not as good as it should have been, but let's break it up and let's try something new. I give them credit for that. I think they're right for that. I think Celtics fans mostly would disagree, but I think they're right. Said at the beginning of the show, I'll say it again. Brown and Tatum won't win another championship here. They're not going to do it. They're interested in different things. They're getting older. And they consistently underachieve in the playoffs. 2024 is the outlier. What's the more likely scenario? The more likely scenario is they don't win. They don't win again. And the Celtics have decided now's the time to break it up, I think. And I think they're right about that. What do you think? 617-779-0985. I see you on the phone lines. We'll take care of you. Quick update on the Sports Hub headlines. It's McCarthy in for Joe.
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0: All right, we got the Red Sox underway with the Yankees. And shocker, the Red Sox are down 1-0 in the second inning right now. Underway at the World Cup tonight. Later on, the United States will take on Turkey in their final group stage game. Christian Pulisic expected to play in this one, expected to at least be available for it. We'll see if he ultimately does play. Game doesn't really matter to the U.S. They've already advanced the group. Turkey, they're already going home after this one. Paraguay and Australia will wrap up Group D at the same time tonight. That's the way FIFA does it on the final day of the match day, match day three. So right now in group, whatever group it is, Group F, I believe, the Netherlands out to a 2-0 lead on Tunisia. God, Tunisia's been awful in this tournament. And Japan and Sweden, scoreless in the 39th minute. Earlier today, Ivory Coast clinching their spot in the knockouts for the first time. They beat Curacao 2-0. Ecuador came back and beat Germany 2-1 as Ecuador advances to the knockout stage as well. Hornets today trading LaMelo Ball to the Timberwolves for Naz Reid, an unprotected first-round pick, and a whole bunch of pick swaps in the 2030s. 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I'm Matt McCarthy. I'm Boston's home for sports. 98.5 The Sports Hub. 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
0: Well, the YouTube chat is asking where Joe Murray is. He's okay. He's fine. I promise you. Joe was just on earlier today. Happens this time of year. So you get me, McCarthy. Sorry about that. I do feel like this is a slightly different... Straight Team Joe, you could speak to this. This is probably a slightly different approach to Celtics talk on the Joe Murray show than we normally get.
19: Yeah, I mean... Usually it's Green Team Palooza out here, Matt.
0: And Skaz, too.
19: Yeah, Skaz and Joe are, you know, they're big Jaylen Brown guys. I'm with you. I've been team trade Jaylen Brown. They're not going to win another title together. I think it's not great that we didn't get Giannis, and our second options don't look great right now. Mm-hmm. But Jaylen Brown and Jason Tatum, simply, I've seen enough to say, can they play together? Yes. Do they make each other better? In my opinion, they do. They do not. It's ISO. Take your turn. ISO ball. We've seen enough of it, and I'm just not sure. Like you said, they can win another title with this method.
0: Yeah, that's okay. I mean, we should have that discussion again. I don't know if Joe and Skaz would have that. Joe is currently driving somewhere. I won't say where he's driving to. I know that he said he was going to be in the car. He's currently screaming right now. We should, you know, we'll just play the Joe Murray, like, oh, it's Joe Murray, big station voice, Joe Murray. And then I'll just come in and rip the Celtics, like, right after that, make Joe very uncomfortable. I've taken over your show, Joe, and this is the way we're doing it tonight. We're having an honest conversation about the future of the Celtics. And we can have an honest conversation and all agree, and it's a tough and inconvenient truth to come to, but it is the truth. The Celtics have decided that they're not going to fulfill the potential of the Brown-Tatum era, and now it's time to move on. That we can say, that we can acknowledge, and in my opinion, just my opinion, very humble opinion, as I shove it in your face all night long, very humble opinion, the Celtics have it right. That Brown and Tatum, the era has run its course, the road's up, they're out of rope, however you want to describe it. They're not going to win a championship again, and now is the time to move on. And I think personally, they screwed up by not offering more for Giannis. Should Jaylen Brown be enough for Giannis in a 1-to-1 swap? Yes, I think so. I think teams around the NBA way overvalue future draft picks. We have no idea what the world is going to look like in the 2030s. I have no clue. It's 2026. I don't care about the 2034 NBA draft. You shouldn't, and these NBA teams shouldn't. But they do. I think they have it wrong, but just my opinion on that. But I think the Celtics should have offered more to close the deal on Giannis because the alternative is not great. I will fully admit trading Brown for a couple pieces here or there, and you're not going to have the firepower that you would to superstar players. That's not ideal. And it's a risk. Don't get me wrong. It's a risk. But I'm telling you, it's a bigger risk to keep Brown and Tatum together at this point than it is to break them up. We've reached that point. They proved it to me this year, blowing a 3-1 series lead. And yes, I know Jason Tatum wasn't out there for Game 7, but they should have closed that series out far before. The same way they should have closed the Knicks out and closed the Heat out and not messed around. And this is who the Brown-Tatum Celtics era is. It's who they are. And they've decided enough is enough, and I think they've decided correctly. 617-779-0985. How about Jake in Hudson? Hi, Jake.
20: Hey, guys. How you doing? Thanks for having me on.
0: No problem.
20: I mean, just to say it, I agree with what mostly you guys are saying. Jaylen Brown, he was great while he was here. I saw him develop right in front of my eyes, help us win a championship, but I think that course has expired. Honestly, I've seen a couple of trades that I have liked for him. I know it's not going to be the superstar power like you'd get with Giannis to pair with Tatum, but I've seen maybe Trey Murphy with a Derek Queen or a Jeremiah Fears in a couple picks, as well as Lauri Markkanen, Ace Bailey, and maybe one or two picks, which I could honestly see because, you know, Danny Ainge is over there. So,
0: yeah, it's not sexy. It's not exciting. And I don't jump out of my seat for joy when you give me any of those names. I don't. Giannis, that would have made it move. Giannis and Tatum, I'll take a crack at that for sure. And I've got questions about Giannis, too. I have questions about all of these guys. I have questions about any deal you'd make with Jaylen Brown. Of course it's a risk. Undeniably, it's a risk. But it's not going to work with them together. So now it's time to make a move. Mikey Russ in Bellingham has a, I suppose, different angle to this. Hi, Mikey.
1: Hey, how's it going?
0: What's up?
1: So let me get this straight. I just don't understand trading Jaylen Brown for Jason Tatum. Jaylen Brown, MVP in the championship, wins the championship. Jason Tatum out, ACL or whatever it is, and you're not getting rid of Tatum. Like, Tatum doesn't have a backbone. I just don't understand the common sense where you're not keeping Jaylen Brown.
0: Yeah, Tatum has a higher ceiling, and they've made this decision long ago. I mean, Tatum is a better player when healthy, Mikey, when healthy, than Jaylen Brown. And maybe he's never that player again. I don't know. And you're right. Jaylen Brown was the better player in 2024 down the stretch for the Celtics. He was the rightful finals MVP. But there is a hierarchy in the league, and Jason Tatum's higher on the list. You want to make the argument that you should trade Tatum? I'll listen to it. It's just easier to trade Brown. Although, maybe not. Maybe his value isn't what I perceive it to be around the NBA. That's a conversation we can have. Is Jaylen Brown's value what it should be? Jason Tatum's value isn't what it should be, probably coming off of the torn Achilles. But Brown gives you cover. Brown is an... If they're going... Breaking up the Jays is already going to be traumatic enough to Celtics fans. Some Celtics fans. I don't want to put you all in the same bucket. That would be irresponsible of me. It would be strawman-y. We'll leave that for 2-6. I will not pigeonhole you and stereotype you into being one thing, Celtics fans. I promise you that. But Jaylen Brown has given them cover. He has. He wants out. Or he wants to be the number one. That's a different way to put it. But because Brown has made so many comments about Boston, made so many comments about the sacrifices he's made, made so many comments about, you know, essentially wanting to be the guy. And this was his favorite season. It's not my words. Those are his words. His favorite season, because he was the number one. That does give them cover to move on from Brown. It's an easier sell to the fan base than moving on from Tatum, and it's already going to be a difficult enough sell for the Celtics to do it. How about Ralph in Cranston? Hi, Ralph.
21: Matt, you are right on 100% on everything you have said. You bring these two guys back next year with this type of club, and it's going to be like it was in the fourth quarter in the last Philadelphia game. I'm doing it this time. All right, next time down court, the other guy gets it. These guys they've reached the limit, and Brad knows this. This is why Brad's trying to do what he's doing, and I totally agree. How can anyone say, as long as he's healthy, you wouldn't have made that trade and bring Giannis here? You know, bringing Giannis here, he was going to play power forward. People look like he was going to play center. He was going to come here, he was going to play power forward. It would have made Cater better, too, at center. But this team would have won the NBA championship if he was healthy. Now, what you do from here, I mean, the salary is going to be tough. You look at anybody who makes more than $50 million. There's like maybe 15 guys that make more than $50 million a year. You'd have to look at those kind of guys and say, well, would one of them want to give me some? Because like you said, and you're right, it's hard to get equal value for a super player. Mm-hmm. And, I mean, you could look at Luka. If the Lakers would trade him, but you could look at a Luka. Bam is not going to be traded now because now you think of Giannis. But, you know, the thing is, it's not going to work, Matt. And I think everybody seems to know it that really knows basketball. They've reached the pinnacle. You can't wait any longer. I mean, I don't want to give him away. I don't want to do like, you know, some guy, some tall center who just rebounds. No, I don't want to do that. But it's reached the pinnacle. And I totally believe in Brad. Maybe he can pull a rabbit out of the hat or something. But you are right on everything you said. And I think, you know, it's just going to come back. It's going to haunt them. And one last thing, and I know it's not your opinion, anybody else, Brown can't wait to blast Boston. You already know what he thinks about Boston. He can't wait to start saying negative things.
0: Yeah.
21: And he's almost saying it now.
0: Yeah, and listen, that's not a reason to trade the guy. It's the basketball reasons to trade the guy. And I in the end, really don't care what Jaylen Brown thinks of Boston. And he's made a lot of you know, some negative comments, some positive comments. It's the Jaylen Brown experience. He's made a lot of negative comments and a lot of positive comments, and that's who he is. And in the end, he's always got an issue with something that is Jaylen Brown. And that's, I'm not moving on from Jaylen Brown because he goes on his stream and says some stuff about Boston or says some stuff about Boston in an article, or I'm not moving on from him for those reasons. I'm moving on from him for basketball reasons. The proof is in the pudding. They lose to inferior teams every year. How many times are you going to keep doing it over and over and over again? And if you want to talk about the comments, the one comment that really does mean something is him calling it his favorite year. Yeah, because he was a number one. He got to be a number one. Now that he's had a taste of the number one, he's not going to want to sacrifice. He's not. So they're in a tough spot. They are, because you're not going to get 100 cents on the dollar. You might not get 70. You might get 50. The question is 50 cents on the dollar for Jaylen Brown better than Brown and Tatum just going out and doing what they always do, which is have a really good regular season, get a lot of you excited, and then lose to a team they have no business losing to in the playoffs, because that's who they are. And the Celtics realize that. So I'll take a new mix. I'll try something new, and that's what the Celtics want, and I'm curious how you feel about it. I see on the phone lines, I will take care of you, I promise. One open line, do grab it right now. 617-779-0985 will continue. It's Matt McCarthy in for Joe Murray tonight on the Sports Hub.
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0: The Red Sox and the Yankees underway at Fenway Park. Top of the third inning, Yankees out to a 1-0 lead. Connerly early on the mound for Boston. Cam Schlittler on the mound for New York. Red Sox, of course, coming off a bad series in Colorado. At the half, World Cup action. Netherlands out to a 2-0 lead on Tunisia. Japan and Sweden scoreless as Group F wraps up their activity today. Group D, of course, tonight, United States, 10 p.m. They'll take on Turkey in a game that is relatively meaningless for both sides. The United States has already advanced. Turkey's already going home. It is, though, meaningful for Paraguay and Australia. They'll meet at 10 tonight. And earlier today, Ecuador, the surprise win over Germany, 2-1. They advanced to the World Cup knockouts. Ivory Coast, Cote d'Ivoire, as some would call it. They picked up a 2-0 win. 2-0 win. It's America. We say nothing. Over Curacao. That's the first time the Ivory Coast has advanced to the World Cup knockouts. 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I'm Matt McCarthy. I'm Boston's home for sports, 98.5 The Sports Hub. 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
0: All right, we continue. 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We're going to talk some footy about 20 minutes from now. Peyton Miller is going to join us. Talk some World Cup. I am Mr. World Cup. Somebody's saying we need to get me a hat that says Mr. World Cup. I'd be all about that. My favorite sporting event on planet Earth. And talk actual soccer tonight, like real nuts and bolts soccer. I'm your guy. You want to talk about parking the bus? I'll park that bus with you, baby. Street Team Joe, you need me to park a bus? I'll park it for you.
19: I need some Matt McCarthy soccer talk to get me through the night. I have been bandwagoning hard on the World Cup.
0: It's great.
19: I'm in on the World Cup. I didn't know I was a soccer guy until this year. This has been ecstatic. Skaz has gotten me into it. We're hitting bets every night. It's the Messi Ronaldo debate is like it's coming alive.
0: It's the best. So we'll talk some footy a little bit later on, shall we? And if you want to join in on the soccer conversation, we'll get you game ready for USA Turkey, which I will say I'm happy as a fan that it means nothing. As a sports talk radio host, I was looking forward to doing like a legitimate watch along and break it down and talk tactics with you. I'm not going to do that now. Back to you, though, on Jaylen Brown and everything going on here. Very simple take. Very simple take to start the program tonight. The Celtics are not going to win another championship with Brown and Tatum, and they recognize it. And that's why they want to move on. And they're right. They're right in wanting to move on. Your thoughts. Justin and Lynn. What's up, Justin?
9: Hey, man. I just have the phone real quick. I think the best chance to move him today was Naj Reid. If he was moved to Charlotte earlier today... And I just wanted your thoughts because I don't think that they have anybody else that they can move him for. And I just don't think they can move him that moving forward.
0: Yeah, now they're in a tough spot. I think they should move him. I'm right there with you. But failing to get Giannis, what, you're going to take 50 cents on the dollar for Jaylen Brown just to move him? I mean, I'd argue you kind of have to at this point. I don't think there's much of a choice. And I don't think you can exactly put that genie back in the bottle. You tried to trade him very publicly. They're not denying it one bit. And the reason they're not denying it is because they know they're going to trade him at some point this offseason. It's done. It's over. And I think they're right. I think they're right for saying this era is done and we'll move on from it. How about Robert in Worcester? Robert.
10: Hey, what's up, man? Listen, dude, we have two of the top 12 players in the league on one team. It's the coach. This guy, he lives and dies by the three. Mm-hmm. We train these guys to go to the hole. It'll be no problem. They'll win again. Trust me. It's the coach. The coach is the biggest problem, I think. Hey. I don't think you should break that team up.
0: Hey, the coach is a problem. Here's the issue, though, Robert. They're not moving on from him. He's Tatum's guy.
10: Yeah. And that's the problem. They got to realize it's the coach's problem. Going back in a couple of years ago when we had winning over leagues, we losing against Miami, we losing against teams that we're inferior over. And it's the coach. This three-pointer's got to go. Too many threes. It's crazy.
0: Well, I remember somebody saying this to me once, and it stuck with me. And I've used it ever since. Joe, you ready for this? I'm going to give you some life advice. Joe, intern Derek.